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3: 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I'm Tim Lance.
4: I am Brett Recamp. It's now 5 o'clock, and we have your top stories today.
3: Accused killer Jesse Calhoun enters a plea in the murder of a fifth Portland area woman.
4: Oregon Secretary of State says the Postal Service proposal to limit who receives a ballot in the mail is unconstitutional.
3: And a rough second quarter leads to a loss for the Portland Fire. Judah will have sports for you coming up at 5:15.
4: Those stories and more in 90 seconds. First, it's 5:01 and traffic and weather together are on the ones. Michael Convery watching an issue in Wilsonville.
5: Yeah, I-5 northbound have an accident just north of Wilsonville Road. Fire crews arrived on the scene a few minutes ago, so they've taken the right lane with this injury crash. That has things jamming up a solid back across the Boone Bridge into Charbonneau on I-5 north, trying to get into Wilsonville. Going the other way, that's where a lot of heavy traffic is as well on an afternoon drive. We're slow to stop and go from Lower Boone's Ferry Road most of the way down through Wilsonville as well. 217 northbound. Delays through Tiger, just north of 99, all the way up into the Progress area. Sunset inbound, jammed up through the Tannisbourne area, 185th towards Murray, then pretty crowded again up over Sylvan, most of the way down to 405. Westbound slow through the tunnel, and then again just before 217, out as far as Murray. From the KXL Traffic Center, I'm Michael Convery.
3: Next, that KXL forecast we promised you. Tonight, partly cloudy skies early on. Then it'll be cloudy overnight with a low of 53. Tomorrow, we get back up to about 75. It'll be cloudy early and then more sunshine later. Friday, a mix of clouds and sunshine. There's a slight chance of rain, about a 30% chance, we're saying right now, and a high of 68. The rain over the weekend, probably on Saturday, but not on Sunday. Clouds everywhere you look right now. In Camas, 70 degrees, 69 in Beaverton and in Portland.
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3: It's 5:02. An accused serial killer, Jesse Calhoun, was back in court this afternoon for arraignment in the murder of a fifth woman in the Portland metro area. KXL's Gail Cunningham was there in the courtroom.
6: Jose Real fought back tears as Calhoun pleaded not guilty to second-degree murder in the death of his daughter, 22-year-old Ashley Real. Her body was found in Clackamas County in May of 2023. Through an interpreter, Rial said he's grateful the suspect's in custody.
7: As a believer, I'm just thankful that God didn't allow me to encounter him myself.
6: Diana Allen is the mother of victim Charity Perry.
8: You just want 5 minutes in the room with that man.
6: Calhoun also pleaded not guilty in the four other murders. He's due back in court August 7th. Gail Cunningham, FM News 101.
3: Gail, thanks very much. By the way, prosecutors say that they hope to combine all five cases into one trial.
4: A new twist today in the city of Portland's land use violation issued against the owner of the ICE facility on the South Waterfront. KXL's Grant McHill has an update.
9: The city claimed back in September that the property owner was out of compliance with land use conditions because detainees were kept at the facility for more than 12 hours. The owner appealed, and now a Multnomah County judge has issued a ruling.
10: The hearings office held a two-day hearing. We were anticipating a decision by the hearings officer by June 5th. Without notice to the city, the building owner's lawyer sought and received a stay from Multnomah County Circuit Court.
9: Portland City Attorney Robert Taylor says he's now asking for an expedited hearing to try to overturn that halt of action. Grant McHill, FM News 101.
3: The Postal Service proposes changing how it handles election mail now, including only delivering ballots to absentee voters on a pre-approved list. As KXL's Heather Roberts reports, Oregon's Secretary of State now is pushing back on those plans, while a federal case works its way through the courts.
11: This is just another example of what we believe is an illegal executive order.
12: Secretary of State Tobias Reed says Oregon will fight the changes proposed as part of President Trump's executive order signed in March.
13: Cheating on mail-in voting is legendary. It's horrible what's gone on.
12: Reed says that's just not true.
11: Remember, he told us that Vladimir Putin told him that vote by mail is a problem.
12: The president making that statement in a Fox News interview last August. Under the Constitution, states run elections, and Reed says Oregon will not hand its voter rolls over to the Trump administration.
11: Fundamentally, the Postal Service is a part of the Trump administration.
12: Heather Roberts, FM News 101.
3: And a federal judge in Massachusetts heard arguments this week in a second case challenging the vote-by-mail changes.
4: The Clackamas County Board is looking at places a new public safety levy on November's ballot. KXL's John Eric Smith reports this comes weeks after voters rejected a similar levy.
14: Commissioners spent the better part of an hour earlier this week talking about what went wrong after voters rejected the levy in May and what needs to happen before they ask again. That means commissioners are looking at polling and public outreach. County Administrator Gary Schmidt says they're going to hire someone from the outside to get under the hood of last month's vote.
15: So I'll hire a contractor, which will cost money, but you gave a cushion at the budget. Thank you. So we'll use that unbudgeted funds to hire a contractor. You have exactly 60 days to do this.
14: Commissioners have not made a decision on whether or not to send the levy to voters, but discussion pointed towards a possible November ballot measure. John Eric Smith, FM News 101.
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2: 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Right there is Tim Lance. I am Brett Recamp. We have your top stories today.
3: Oregon's 911 system gets a 21st century upgrade, and officials say it's going to lead to better emergency response times.
2: The NBA Finals begin tonight. Judah Newby will join us in sports at 5:15.
3: Also, the R&B band Earth, Wind, and Fire, they are the subject of a new documentary, and we're going to tell you all about it in entertainment news. 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
2: It is 5:11. Traffic and weather together are on the ones. Still watching trouble in Wilsonville. Michael Convery.
4: Yeah, it's an accident, Brett. I-5 northbound in Wilsonville, just north of Wilsonville Road. Right lane is blocked. That has Jennings jammed up back across the Boone Bridge into Charbonneau on I-5 north. 205 northbound, delays start just north of Stafford Road in West, in Tualatin, rather, headed up through Westland towards the Abernathy Bridge. And then southbound I-205 is jammed up, coming down past Airport Way, off and on all the way into southeast Portland. That keeps I-84 westbound a little bunched up from 122nd down to the 205 merge. Accident 2 reported now over on Powell Boulevard, right about southeast 50th Avenue. 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From the KXL Traffic Center, I'm Michael Convery.
3: Let's take a look at that KXO forecast for tonight. Partly cloudy early on, then more clouds as the night goes on. Low of 53. Tomorrow you get clouds early, a little bit of sunshine later on in the day, and a high of 75, much like today. Friday, clouds and sunshine mixed with a slight chance for rain. They say it's about a 30% chance right now. 68 is the high. Scattered showers possible on Saturday. Clouds and sunshine, but no rain on Sunday. Hillsboro, cloudy and 68. At PDX, it's 70. We've got the clouds overhead and 69 in Portland.
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3: Oregon's 40 centers that handle 911 calls are getting technology upgrades to better utilize the technology in cell phones. The goal is to improve call routing, cell phone locations, and redundancy for emergencies. Frank Kuchta is Oregon's 911 program manager, and he says it's paid for by the $1.25 fee on phone lines,
5: which is known as the 911 tax, and 35% of that tax supports statewide infrastructure improvements to all of our centers throughout the state.
3: The work starts now with notifying 911 call centers. It'll be complete in the third quarter of 2027. The centers and 911 callers should not notice a difference in the service during the upgrade.
2: The Scotch broom noxious weed is taking over mountainsides in Oregon. The rich yellow flowers are showing up in numbers not seen before, thanks in part to the fact that its seeds can survive underground, away from devastating wildfires like we saw in 2020. They're costing the Oregon forest industry some $40 million a year and doing damage to wildlife.
6: It's so successful that it will crowd out all of our native species. And a lot of our native animal species require native plants. They've never adapted to make use of Scotch broom or its seeds.
2: Lori Green with the Oregon Dunes Restoration Collaborative says Scotch broom also spreads allergy-causing pollens.
3: And invasive snapping turtles now are multiplying in southern Oregon's Rogue River. Federal officials are warning rafters to try and stay away from them. They're asking people to keep their eyes out or open and report any numbers to the forest officials. The turtles can spread disease and leeches that can harm other wildlife.
2: Central Catholic High School's baseball team is back in the news. Their players being berated by fans of Grant High School during a playoff game last week. KXL's Noah Friedman reports it was a violation of Oregon School Activities Association policy.
7: Alleged fan behavior at last week's baseball playoff game between Central Catholic and Grant went well beyond the levels of competition. A complaint filed by Central Catholic administrators, which was not shared by the school but obtained by multiple news outlets, detailed, quote, repeated hostile, profane, threatening, and discriminatory remarks that Grant fans shouted at CC players. The Oregon School Activities Association provided a statement to KXL saying in part, quote, we've been in communication with administrators from the two schools both last week and this week to determine what took place and what future actions are appropriate, end quote. Noah Friedman, FM News 101.

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2: San Antonio Spurs in the New York Knicks, a matchup the league would have welcomed with open arms before the season, says talk host Dan Patrick.
3: If you were going to script this, I think the NBA, now it's not scripted, I would say that they did a pretty good job. If they could script it, if you can't get the Lakers in there, having the Knicks against San Antonio, that would be high on my list.
2: 22-year-old Victor Wembanyama tells ESPN he's not trying to be patient winning his first title.
4: I agree to be patient, but just to some extent. I think being impatient can be a virtue at times because all those greats, you know, they have been impatient.
2: Spurs favored by 4.5 tonight, hosting Game 1. Four-star linebacker Toa Satele from Milanoa, Hawaii, has committed to the Oregon Ducks. The 6'3", 225-pound Satele picked the Ducks over Texas, Cal, and Notre Dame. Rough second quarter proved too much to overcome for the Portland Fire in a 95-77 loss at the Golden State Valkyries. Portland opens play in the Commissioner's Cup Friday night, hosting the Phoenix Mercury. And the Green Bay Packers are taking it slow with the return of edge Micah Parsons.
5: Just through the research and the data, there's no good outcomes with players coming back early from ACL, especially if you add in all the other things that get fixed up. So it's just all about completing the rehab the best of our ability.
2: Parsons tore his ACL in December. He's likely to start the season on the physically unable to perform list with a hope to return in mid-October. With sports at 15:45, I'm Judah Newby, FM News 101.
0: Judah, thanks, buddy. 5:17 now on Portland's Afternoon News.
6: From ABC News, I'm Dave Packer. Sources telling ABC News that Israel and Lebanon have reached an agreement on the implementation of a ceasefire. This comes after hours of negotiations in Washington and after President Trump expressed his frustration directly to Israeli Prime Minister Benjamin Netanyahu over their ongoing conflict with the Iran-backed Hezbollah. ABC's Tom Sophie Borridge is in Jerusalem.
7: President Trump effectively confirmed that he did shout and use expletives with Prime Minister Netanyahu on the phone. There are clear disagreements between the Israeli and the U.S. position on some level right now, particularly over Lebanon. But clearly, when it comes to getting rid of Iran's nuclear program, the two sides agree.
6: The House, for the first time, passing an Iran war powers resolution.
8: On this vote, the yeas are 215 and the nays are 208. The concurrent resolution is adopted.
6: Four Republicans siding with Democrats in support of the resolution that calls on President Trump to terminate the use of U.S. armed forces in hostilities against Iran unless there's a declaration of war or an authorization of force. Next stop, the Senate, but the resolution is considered largely symbolic in nature. No additional insight from Treasury Secretary Scott Bessent as to why the Trump administration stopped pursuing the nearly $2 billion anti-weaponization fund, telling the Senate Finance Committee.
9: Even with the acting Attorney General Blanche's statements yesterday, this matter is still subject to ongoing litigation, so I'm unable to comment further on it.
6: The fund would have offered compensation to those who claim that they were wronged by the Biden Justice Department. They're still counting the votes in the Los Angeles mayor's race. Steve Hilton, Javier Becerra, and Tom Steyer are leading in the race.
10: President Trump, for his part, he's already taking to social media to congratulate the person he backed in the California gubernatorial race, Steve Hilton.
6: ABC's Selena Wang. ADP, National Employment Report, counting a record 122,000 new jobs created in May. You're listening to ABC News.
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0: 5:20 is the time. 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I'm Tim Lance along with Brett Recamp on FM News 101 KXL. We've got your top stories.
1: A new twist today in the city of Portland's land use violation issued against the owner of the ice facility on the south waterfront.
0: Could Clackamas County voters see another public safety levy, come the fall? Commissioners are now looking at what went wrong in May.
1: What's your basic knowledge of finances? How about your kids? A semi-sad story on that is on the way during business news at 5:26. Now, these things called checkbooks. I'm not sure if you're aware of that.
0: My philosophy, don't spend more than I make, but my wife sees it differently. It is 5:21 right now. Traffic and weather together on the ones. Michael Convery, good news in Wilsonville, finally.
14: Checkbooks. Wow. Yeah. I haven't seen a checkbook in a long time.
0: That's a throwback.
14: Yeah. I-5 northbound down in Wilsonville. Again, an earlier accident just north of the Boone Bridge has now been cleared out of the way. So that's good news. But we're still backed up back across the Boone Bridge into Charbonneau on I-5 northbound. Sunset Highway inbound delays coming in past Cornell Murray. It's about 18 minutes to make it all the way into downtown. They're slowing up over Sylvan down to 405. Westbound Sunset, some slowing through the tunnel. Then again, crowded getting out past 217 to Murray. Still have that sinkhole, too, over in southwest Portland. I think this is going to be in place for a while. It has closed down southwest Dosh Road in between Newby Terrace and Hamilton Street. You could use Redondo Avenue to the east as your alternate to get around. From the KXL Traffic Center, I'm Michael Convery.
1: Michael, thank you very much. Now your KXL forecast. For this evening, partly cloudy conditions with a low near 53. Tomorrow, cloudy early, partial sunshine expected late, high 75. We could have some showers on Friday and scattered showers likely on Saturday. Right now, it is mostly cloudy. We have 69 in downtown Portland, 67 in Salem, and Battleground, 68.
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1: 526, and you have Portland's afternoon news here on KXL. TJ Nisbett brings you this business report.
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21: Video game retailer GameStop had its shares up more than 6% today. Its quarterly revenue reached $835 million in the period, which is a 14% increase year over year. The company's board also authorized a $2 billion share repurchase program. A new report from the TIAA Institute shows that Americans' grasp of basic financial knowledge has hit a new low. The report says that on topics about spending, borrowing, investment, and retirement, adults correctly answered only 47% of questions, the lowest score in the index's 10-year history. But more concerning is that the share of Americans with very low financial literacy has grown from 20% to 25% since 2017. A pullback by Wall Street today due to higher oil prices and treasury yields, as well as growing tension in the Middle East. Dow lost 620 points, ending the day at 50,687. The NASDAQ fell 240 points. The S&P 500 was off by 56. I'm Dan Loney with Your Money Now on FM News 101 KXL.
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0: Time for some entertainment news, and Shania Twain's got a biopic that's coming out. It's the official one from Sony Pictures.
22: Shania will focus on the five-time Grammy Award winner who's had era-defining hits, including Man, I Feel Like a Woman, and That Don't Impress Me Much. She's gone on to sell more than 100 million albums worldwide, making her the top-selling female country pop artist of all time. I'm Lisa Carton.
1: The 25th Tribeca Festival kicks off today. The festivities opened with Questlove's documentary about the legendary R&B band Earth, Wind & Fire. The producers say the film explores the band's legacy and cultural impact, plus the vision of founder Maurice White.
0: Chicago Bears quarterback Caleb Williams is going to grace the cover of this year's Madden NFL video game. Shows Williams performing a jump throw with the Chicago skyline in the background. He is the first Bears player ever to be on the cover of Madden.
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0: 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It's Portland's Afternoon News right now on FM News 101 KXL as the clouds build up on this Wednesday afternoon. I'm Tim Lance.
1: I am Brett Rekamp. It is 5:30, and we have your top stories today.
0: An accused Portland area serial killer is arraigned in connection with the murder of a fifth victim.
1: The Postal Service released a proposal this week limiting mailed-in ballots only to those voters on a pre-approved list. It's a plan Oregon's Secretary of State calls unconstitutional, and it's fighting it in court.
0: And a famous Knicks superfan says he's ready for the NBA Finals. They're tipping off here in just moments in San Antonio. Judah has sports for you coming up at 5:45.
1: All those stories and more coming up in 90 seconds, but first it's 5:31. Traffic and weather together are on the ones. Michael Convery watching a crash in southeast Portland.
14: Yeah, this one's over on Powell Boulevard. It's eastbound right as you approach Southeast 50th Avenue. The right lane is blocked, so we're causing a little bit of a delay on Powell Boulevard over there in Southeast Portland. Freeways are pretty crowded. I-84 is slow, again, getting to it, particularly I-5 northbound back across the top deck of the Markham back into the curves. And then southbound I-5 is slow, too, back prior to the Fremont Bridge, trying to get over to I-84. Then it's slow off and on out to about the Providence Medical Center. Sunset inbound, delays coming in past Murray. Then again, just up the hill from 217 all the way into downtown. And 217 northbound is slowing through Tigard, just north of I-5, most of the way up past Hall Boulevard in the Progress area. 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From the KXL Traffic Center, I'm Michael Convery.
0: Thanks for the update, Michael. Let's get a look at that KXL forecast for you. Right now, it's going to be partly cloudy early on and then more clouds even overnight with a low of 53 tonight. Tomorrow, it'll be cloudy early. You'll see more sunshine later in the day, and we'll get back up to about 75. Only 68 for the high on Friday, and there is about a 30% chance, at least right now they're saying 30%, for some rain. Scattered showers Saturday, but clouds and sunshine and no rain on Sunday. In Hillsboro, 69 and cloudy. Portland, we're looking at 70 degrees.
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0: And your time right now is 5:32. Serial killer suspect Jesse Calhoun has been arraigned on the latest charge filed against him, the latest murder charge. KXL's Gail Cunningham was in court this afternoon here in Portland.
2: As he did in four other murder cases, the 41-year-old Calhoun pled not guilty to second-degree murder Wednesday in the death of 22-year-old Ashley Rial, whose body was found in Clackamas County in May of 2023. Through an interpreter, her father, Jose Real, expressed relief.
3: Monsieur Thor.
4: I feel really grateful with God because now there's someone responsible. He's named for what happened to my daughter.
2: Multnomah County Deputy DA Todd Jackson.
5: We plan to and intend to move to join these cases all together and try them in one trial.
2: Calhoun is due back in court for a status check August 7th. 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
1: Employees of the Nippon Dynawave paper mill in Longview who can't work because the plant is mostly shut down will continue to get paid. The Association of Western Pulp and Paper Workers Union says the company will pay workers their regular rate for the hours they were scheduled to work through at least August 8th. Employees who are scheduled to work and are required to work will receive call time pay. 11 workers were killed when a tank with 600,000 gallons of corrosive chemicals imploded and flooded the plant.
0: A judge has made a ruling in that land use violation case against the ICE facility here in Portland. KXL's Grant Mackill has the latest for you.
7: The city issued the violation last September after detainees were housed for more than 12 hours, which the city says is against approved land use rules. The owner appealed, and a hearing was held with a decision on that issue expected by the end of this week. But the building owner sought and then received a stay on that claim from Multnomah County Circuit Court.
3: The hearings officer's decision will not be issued until that stay is lifted.
7: But Portland City Attorney Robert Taylor says he's working to overturn that ruling.
3: We're working to get an expedited hearing set with Multnomah County Circuit Court as soon as possible to challenge that stay.
7: Grant MacHill, FM News 101.
1: It's now 5:34. Oregon elections officials are pushing back against planned postal service changes for mail-in ballots. Under the proposal made public this week, letter carriers would only deliver ballots to voters on an approved list submitted by states. Oregon Secretary of State Tobias Reed says Oregon won't turn its voter rolls over to the Trump administration.
8: This rule would allow, effectively, the U.S. Postal Service to determine who gets a ballot and who doesn't, and that is not legal. It also would allow them to have access to this private sort of data that they are not entitled to.
1: The president has said changes are needed to prevent election fraud. Reed says it violates the U.S. Constitution, which charges states with running elections.
0: The Clackamas County Sheriff's Office say now a failed public safety levy could mean fewer people out on the streets patrolling, could mean fewer people in the jails and so on. KXL's John Eric Smith is reporting now that the commissioners, though, are already talking about whether or not to send a new levy to you, the voter, in November.
9: Sheriff Angela Brandenburg told commissioners the levy is mostly about staffing.
10: It is our body-worn camera program, but it is 92 positions across the jail, investigations, patrol.
9: Commissioners also talked about hiring an outside consultant to review what may have gone wrong with last month's vote, including whether voters rejected the levy because of affordability, tax fatigue, or confusion about what that money actually pays for. No final decision has been made, but commissioners say the timeline is tight if they want a new public safety levy on the November ballot. John Eric Smith, FM News 101.
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2: 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With Tim Lance, I am Brett Recamp. 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
3: A wrong-way driver whose car killed a woman and injured her family now being sued over that accident.
2: The Seahawks are taking note of the Rams after their big trade for Miles Garrett. Jude Anubi will join us in sports at 5:45.
3: And mortgage rates take a bit of a dip, but so do mortgage refis. 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
2: Those stories and more in 90 seconds, but first, it is 5:41. Traffic and weather together are on the ones. Checking on some trouble on the Sunset Highway, Michael Convery.
4: Yeah, Brett, westbound Sunset Highway out a little prior to Murray Boulevard. Have an accident off to the right shoulder, but that's enough to keep it pretty crowded all the way back towards 217 as you head out to the west side of town. Inbound Sunset looking better through the Tannisbourne area, but delays added up over Sylvan down to 405. Again, southbound I-5 remains slow, moving down through Tualatin, north south of Nyberg Road, headed into Wilsonville. Earlier wreck again, northbound I-5 in Wilsonville. That's been cleared out of the way. I-84 is slow away from I-5 out to about 33rd. Of course, getting to it, I-5 northbound, we're still backed up into the Twitterger curves, headed down across top deck of the Markham Bridge. From the KXL Traffic Center, I'm Michael Convery.
3: Michael, thank you for that. And now the KXL forecast, looking ahead to tonight, the low will be 53 degrees, and we're going to see more and more clouds building up as the night goes on, but no real chance for rain, we're being told, at least not tonight. Tomorrow, cloudy early and then partial sunshine later on with a high of 75. You will have about a 30% chance of rain, they're saying right now, on Friday, so obviously clouds, and we get some sun mixed, a high of 68. Scattered showers maybe on Saturday. At PDX right now, cloudy and 70 degrees, if you're headed that way. Vancouver 69, same thing in Portland.
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3: 542 right now. Then a family who lost a loved one due to an accident on Sunset Highway is suing the Oregon Department of Transportation.
5: Details obtained by the Oregonian, the $111 million suit claims that the family of Michelle Mousson should be compensated for the head-on collision caused by Fred Camino. His 2025 Toyota RAV4 going westbound on Highway 26 struck and killed her and injured her husband and two children in their Nissan Sentra. Camino, the two car companies, and the Oregon Department of Transportation are listed in the suit. According to the family, ODOT's responsibility was an inconsistent median barrier, which appears along Sunset Highway, but not at milepost 31 in Clatsop County, where the fatal crash occurred. 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
2: Oregon's 911 system is getting a technology upgrade.
6: 911 was designed for landlines, but now most of us use cell phones with more technology. Frank Kuchta, Oregon's 911 program manager, says the basics remain the same.
7: 911 is our universal telephone number for requesting emergency assistance, and that is not changing.
6: Oregon has 40 911 call centers, and they'll all get new technology to help determine a caller's location. The upgrade will also improve call routing, redundancy for emergencies, and future upgrades. Centers are being notified now, and the work will wrap up late next year. Heather Roberts, FM News 101.
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0: Oh, I love the questions I get from naysayers who call my talk show. So I get a call from a young lady named Linda, and she is all fired up. She says, Donald Trump is committing a war crime. I said, what's the war crime he's committing? Why, he's saying that if Iran does not start to cooperate, he might just have to destroy the entire country. And saying that out loud, those words, that constitutes a war crime. You know, the funny thing about Linda's objection to that? Iran has been threatening to destroy all of the United States and all of the state of Israel for the better part of the last 50 years. And in fact, they've been working their way toward the kind of weapons that would actually do the job. So if Donald Trump, by suggesting that Iran must give up its nuclear weapons and stop building ballistic missiles, If that's a war crime,

0: Iran's been guilty for a long, long time. For Northwest Reports, I'm Lars Larson.
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2: Yeah, time for your sports updates. And 10-time Pro Bowl quarterback Russell Wilson this afternoon has confirmed in a video posted to social media that he is retiring from the NFL. He's going to take a job with CBS Sports.
1: In the video, Wilson called working on the NFL today, by the way, his next chapter, quote unquote. And the Seahawks, they're taking note of the Rams after their big trade for Myles Garrett. From the KXL Sports Desk, Judah Newby.
3: Well, former Ram and current Seahawk wide receiver Cooper Kupp told Rich Eisen today he had a muted reaction to his former team's blockbuster move for Myles Garrett.
4: Real good football player. I think Jared Verse is a really good football player. So, you know, with whoever it was that we're going to have to line up against, they're going to be really good.
3: Rumors starting to swirl that another all-time great, Aaron Donald, is considering returning to the Rams at 35 years old now that he has Garrett as a teammate. But Kupp says he's not worried about that.
4: I texted him and told him that he's not allowed. So we're good.
5: Wait, what?
6: Pardon me? What happened?
4: Cooper, no, I just texted Aaron and said, I said, don't even think about it. I just left it at that. So we're good. I'm not worried about it. I already nipped it in the bud. No one has to worry.
3: The Seahawks won't see the Rams until Christmas night in Seattle.
7: Everybody, it's amazing. People are smiling, talking to strangers. Everybody's wearing orange and blue.
8: Yeah.
7: It is like what sports can do.
3: Renowned filmmaker and Knicks superfan Spike Lee is ready for the NBA Finals. The Knicks and the Spurs. Spike tells CBS Mornings his prediction.
9: How many games Knicks going to do it?
8: Ooh. Yeah.
9: Six.
8: Good question.
9: Knicks and six.
10: Game Spike six. Lee. Is that the Garden too?
3: Game one tonight in San Antonio, and Nick Saban testified in front of Congress today on protecting college sports.
11: If we continue to do that, we're going to lose Olympic sports. We're going to lose non-revenue sports. We're going to lose scholarships. And basically what's going to happen is you're going to have football and basketball succeed, and we'll have club sports for everything else with no scholarships. That's horrible.
3: Saban also denounced the lack of rules around tampering in the transfer portal, among other issues. With sports at 15 and 45, I'm Judah Newby, FM News 101.
2: Judah, thanks a lot. Yeah, and in that NBA Finals, Knicks off to a hot start, up 8-2 right now. 5:47.
12: From ABC News, I'm Dave Packer. Sources telling ABC News that Israel and Lebanon have reached an agreement on the implementation of a ceasefire. This comes after hours of negotiations in Washington and after President Trump expressed his frustration directly to Israeli Prime Minister Benjamin Netanyahu over their ongoing conflict with the Iran-backed Hezbollah. ABC's Tom Sophie Borridge is in Jerusalem.
13: President Trump effectively confirmed that he did shout and use expletives with Prime Minister Netanyahu on the phone. There are clear disagreements between the Israeli and the U.S. position on some level right now, particularly over Lebanon. But clearly, when it comes to getting rid of Iran's nuclear program, the two sides agree.
12: The House, for the first time, passing an Iran war powers resolution.
14: On this vote, the yeas are 215 and the nays are 208. The concurrent resolution is adopted.
12: Four Republicans siding with Democrats in support of the resolution that calls on President Trump to terminate the use of U.S. armed forces and hostilities against Iran unless there's a declaration of war or an authorization of force. Next stop, the Senate, but the resolution is considered largely symbolic in nature. No additional insight from Treasury Secretary Scott Bessent as to why the Trump administration stopped pursuing the nearly $2 billion anti-weaponization fund, telling the Senate Finance Committee.
15: Even with the acting Attorney General Blanche's statements yesterday, this matter is still subject to ongoing litigation, so I'm unable to comment further on it.
12: The fund would have offered compensation to those who claim that they were wronged by the Biden Justice Department. They're still counting the votes in the Los Angeles mayor's race. Steve Hilton, Javier Becerra, and Tom Steyer are leading in the race.
16: President Trump, for his part, he's already taking to social media to congratulate the person he backed in the California gubernatorial race, Steve Hilton.
12: ABC's Selena Wang. ADP, National Employment Report, counting a record 122,000 new jobs created in May. You're listening to ABC News.
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0: issued against the ICE facility in Portland.
1: Clackamas County leaders are considering another run at a public safety levy after voters rejected it in May.
0: The singer who brought many Disney movie tunes to life has passed away. You'll hear about it during Entertainment News at 5:57.
1: First, it's 5:51, and of course, you get traffic and weather together on the ones. Michael Convery keeping an eye on that sinkhole in southwest Portland. That thing is huge.
2: It is pretty big, 15 feet wide, 12 feet long, and then about 12 feet deep. So that's a large sinkhole developed earlier this afternoon, just afternoon, actually, over in the Hillsdale area. Dosh Road is still shut down between Newby Terrace and Hamilton Street. You could use Redondo Avenue as the alternate to get around, but likely that Dosh Road is going to be shut down for a while out in that stretch. I-5 northbound headed to Vancouver is slow from the Fremont Bridge, most of the way up to the interstate. I-84, slow traffic both directions between about 33rd and I-5. Sunset inbound, looking better through the Tannisbourne area, but delay still coming up over the top of Sylvan Hill down to 405. And westbound is slow, too, from 217 out as far as Murray Boulevard. From the KXL Traffic Center, I'm Michael Convery.
0: Michael, thank you. KXL forecast time. We are looking at partly cloudy skies overnight with a low near 53. Thursday, cloudy with some sunshine later in the day, high 75. Friday, cloud, sunshine mix, slight chance of rain, high 68. Looks like scattered showers are probably going to happen on Saturday. We are at 69 in downtown Portland and 70 in Vancouver.
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1: This week in the precious metal markets, gold surged again, making a fifth consecutive weekly gain after the Federal Reserve cut rates and signaling a gradually easing path. Analysts remain cautiously bullish, eyeing further gains as global uncertainty persists. Meanwhile, silver is stealing a spotlight. It's outperformed gold this year, hitting multi-year highs and rallying on strong industrial demand and investors' momentum. Many now view silver as a leveraged play on the broader precious metal rally.
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4: The markets finished lower as higher oil prices and more volatility in the Middle East were the reasons why. The Dow Industrials down 620 points at 50,687. NASDAQ lost 240. The S&P 500 down 56. Uber is cutting the division that oversees human resources and recruitment by 23%. CEO Dara Khosrowshahi said in a memo that changes are necessary. While it didn't directly link the cuts to AI, Uber has confirmed that it has set budget tiers on agentic tools for employees. Rates on the average 30-year fixed mortgage fell last week. They declined 8 basis points to 6.57%, but mortgage activity was down, with refis off 2% and applications to buy a home off 3%. Gasoline prices continue to pull back. AAA says the average price for a gallon of regular unleaded in the U.S. is $4.26 today. That's down 19 cents in the last week. Diesel is down 17 cents in the last 7 days at $5.41 a gallon. I'm Dan Loney with Your Money Now on FM News 101 KXL.
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5: The docuseries examines the late pop star's 2003 child molestation charges, the 2005 trial, and the media frenzy surrounding it. It features key courtroom figures, including jurors, witnesses, accusers, and defenders from both the prosecution and the defense. Jackson was acquitted on all counts. I'm Monica Nelson.
3: That is the sound of singer-songwriter Peebo Bryson. He is dead at the age of 75. His family say he died just days after suffering a stroke. He was an 8-time Grammy nominee, and he was known for his chart-topping Disney work, including that one from 1992, the duet A Whole New World. He did that in Aladdin. Sunday, Monday,
2: happy days. Happy birthday to singer and actress Susie Quattro. She appeared as Leather Tuscadero on TV show Happy Days. She's 76, Fonzie's girlfriend.
3: Yeah. Okay. These days are mine. FM News 101 KXL, Portland's number one source for news and information.
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3: 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I'm Tim Lance.
2: I am Brett Recamp. 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
3: Accused killer Jesse Calhoun, he entered a plea of not guilty today in the murder of a fifth Portland area woman.
2: Oregon's Secretary of State says the Postal Service proposal to limit who receives a ballot in the mail is unconstitutional.
3: Plus, a rough second quarter leading to a loss for the Portland Fire. We'll get you caught up on sports with Judah. He joins us at 6:15.
2: Those stories are more in 90 seconds, but first it is 6:01. Traffic and weather together are on the ones. Michael Convery, things looking better overall?
10: Yeah, I think we're starting to get pretty good here after 6 o'clock. Now, it is still pretty slow to Vancouver, I-5 North, coming out of the curves across the Markham, then again from the Fremont Bridge, most of the way up to the interstate. But I-84, just some slowing getting out past 33rd Avenue. Sunset inbound, delays up the hill from 217, headed into downtown. And westbound bunches up briefly, getting out past Cedar Hills Boulevard. Southbound I-5, there's still some off and on slowing, moving south to 205, moving into Wilsonville. From the KXL Traffic Center, I'm Michael Convery.
3: Appreciate you, Michael. Now let's get that KXL forecast in here. Sunshine, pleasant temperatures. They make a return tomorrow, but there are showers in the forecast for Friday and the first half of the weekend. Tonight, it will be partly cloudy early on. We're seeing some sunshine breaking through right now, but more clouds overnight and a low of 53. Tomorrow, we'll get back up to about 75. Clouds in the morning, partial sunshine later on in the day is what they're saying right now. And then on Friday, clouds and sunshine mixed, and there is a slight chance for some rain with a high of 68. Scattered showers on Saturday, but not on Sunday. Gresham, cloudy in 69. Camas, 69 as well. And it's the same conditions here in Portland.
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3: 6:02 and accused serial killer Jesse Calhoun was back in court this afternoon for arraignment in the murder of a fifth woman in the Portland metro area. KXL's Gail Cunningham was there in the courtroom.
11: Jose Real fought back tears as Calhoun pleaded not guilty to second-degree murder in the death of his daughter, 22-year-old Ashley Real. Her body was found in Clackamas County in May of 2023. Through an interpreter, Real said he's grateful the suspect's in custody.
12: As a believer, I'm just thankful that God didn't allow me to encounter him myself.
11: Diana Allen is the mother of victim Charity Perry.
13: You just want 5 minutes in the room with that man.
11: Calhoun also pleaded not guilty in the four other murders. He's due back in court August 7th. Gail Cunningham, FM News 101.
3: Gail, thanks. Prosecutors, by the way, say that they hope to combine all five of these cases into one trial.
2: A new twist today in the city of Portland's land use violation issued against the owner of the ICE facility on the south waterfront. KXL's Grant McHill has an update.
14: The city claimed back in September that the property owner was out of compliance with land use conditions because detainees were kept at the facility for more than 12 hours. The owner appealed, and now a Multnomah County judge has issued a ruling.
15: The hearings office held a two-day hearing. We were anticipating a decision by the hearings officer by June 5th. Without notice to the city, the building owner's lawyer sought and received a stay from Multnomah County Circuit Court.
14: Portland City Attorney Robert Taylor says he's now asking for an expedited hearing to try to overturn that halt of action. Grant McHill, FM News 101.
3: The Postal Service, meantime, proposes changing how it handles election mail, including only delivering ballots to absentee voters who are on a pre-approved list. As KXL's Heather Roberts reports, Oregon's Secretary of State is pushing back on those plans while a federal case works its way through the courts.
16: This is just another example of what we believe is an illegal executive order.
17: Secretary of State Tobias Reed says Oregon will fight the changes proposed as part of President Trump's executive order signed in March.
18: Cheating on mail-in voting is legendary. It's horrible what's going on.
17: Reed says that's just not true.
16: Remember, he told us that Vladimir Putin told him that vote by mail is a problem.
17: The president making that statement in a Fox News interview last August. Under the Constitution, states run elections, and Reed says Oregon will not hand its voter rolls over to the Trump administration.
16: Fundamentally, the Postal Service is a part of the Trump administration.
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3: All right, Heather, thank you. Also, we want to let you know that a federal judge in Massachusetts heard arguments this week in a second case challenging vote-by-mail changes.
19: The Clackamas County Board is looking at placing a new public safety levy on November's ballot. KXL's Johnny Rick-Smith reports this comes weeks after voters rejected a similar levy.
20: Commissioners spent the better part of an hour earlier this week talking about what went wrong after voters rejected the levy in May and what needs to happen before they ask again. That means commissioners are looking at polling and public outreach. County Administrator Gary Schmidt says they're going to hire someone from the outside to get under the hood of last month's vote.
21: So I'll hire a contractor, which will cost money, but you gave a cushion at the budget. Thank you. So we'll use that unbudgeted funds to hire a contractor. You have exactly 60 days to do this.
20: Commissioners have not made a decision on whether or not to send the levy to voters, but discussion pointed towards a possible November ballot measure. John Eric Smith, FM News 101.
3: The American Alliance of Museums has named Paula Gangopadhyay, CEO of Pittock Mansion, as a recipient of the 2026 Distinguished Service Award winners. And that's one of the museum's museum field's top honors, recognizing more than 20 years of service.
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19: 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I am Brett Recamp, and here are your top stories today.
3: Oregon's 911 system gets a 21st century upgrade, and officials say that's going to lead to better emergency response times for you.
19: The Mariners' win streak comes to an end. Judah Newby will join us in sports at 6:15.
3: And they're about to pull back the curtain on the life and career of the biggest female country pop artist of all time. Who are we going to talk about? You'll find out in entertainment news. That's at 6:27.
19: Right now at 6:11, traffic and weather together are on the ones. It looks like we have a slow go still at this hour to Vancouver. Michael Convery, yes.
1: Yeah, it's still pretty crowded from the Fremont Bridge most of the way up to the interstate, about 18 minutes for that drive. We had a little fender bender on the interstate bridge, I-5 southbound, for a few minutes. It's out of the way now, so things are a little crowded coming out of Vancouver across the interstate bridge. I-84 slows out to about 33rd Avenue, then loosens up, looks good east of that point. Sunset inbound, delays coming up over the top of Sylvan Hill down to 405. 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From the KXL Traffic Center, I'm Michael Convery.
3: Michael, thank you for that update. The KXL forecast tonight will get down to about 53 degrees. The clouds will build back up again, they say. And then tomorrow, you'll start with clouds in the morning, but they bust up a little bit later on in the afternoon. You get more sunshine and high of 75 on Thursday. Friday, clouds and sunshine mixed with about a 30% chance of rain. And the high will only be 68 degrees, maybe scattered showers on Saturday, but Sunday dry. It is cloudy and 68 in Lake Oswego and 69 in Portland.
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3: 612, and Oregon's 40 centers that handle 911 calls are getting technology updates to better utilize the technology we have in cell phones. The goal is to improve call routing, cell phone locations, and redundancy for emergencies. Frank Kuchta is Oregon's 911 program manager, and he says that it's paid for by the $1.25 fee on phone lines,
4: which is known as the 911 tax, and 35% of that tax supports statewide infrastructure improvements to all of our centers throughout the state.
3: The work is starting right now. They'll be notifying 911 call centers. It'll be complete in the third quarter of 2027. The centers and 911 callers, namely you should not notice a difference in service during this upgrade.
19: The city of Vancouver is set to open up another round of cultural access grants next month, with awards coming later this fall. The city approved a 0.1% tax in December last year to fund the Inspire Vancouver Grants Program. It brought in close to $7 million. Vancouver hopes to use the dedicated funds to expand access to the arts for years to come.
3: Portland Community College plans to expand early learning by doubling the number of preschool for all openings in their Child Development Center programs this coming fall. Center Director Dr. Velvet Cooley says it is thanks to $400,000 from Multnomah County's Preschool for All program.
5: They're funded with taxpayers' money because they all voted this in.
3: And she says that money will help support PCC's nature-based preschool program that starts at the end of this coming September. All children are welcome. And by the way, we have more on this at KXL.com.
19: Central Catholic High School's baseball team is back in the news. Their players reportedly berated by fans of Grand High School during a playoff game last week. KXL's Noah Friedman reports that was a violation of Oregon School Activities Association policy.
7: Alleged fan behavior at last week's baseball playoff game between Central Catholic and Grant went well beyond the levels of competition. A complaint filed by Central Catholic administrators, which was not shared by the school but obtained by multiple news outlets, detailed, quote, repeated hostile, profane, threatening, and discriminatory remarks that Grant fans shouted at CC players. The Oregon School Activities Association provided a statement to KXL saying in part, quote, "We've been in communication with administrators from the two schools both last week and this week to determine what took place and what future actions are appropriate," end quote. Noah Friedman, FM News 101.
3: It is 6:15 and time for your KXL Sports Update, being brought to you by Sawtooth Roofing. 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
19: The Mariners' win streak comes to an end. 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
2: San Antonio Spurs in the New York Knicks, a matchup the league would have welcomed with open arms before the season, says talk host Dan Patrick.
8: If you were going to script this, I think the NBA... Now, it's not scripted. I would say that they did a pretty good job.

0: If they could script it, if you can't get the Lakers in there, having the Knicks against San Antonio, that would be high on my list.
1: 22-year-old Victor Wembanyama tells ESPN he's not trying to be patient winning his first title.
2: I agree to be patient, but just to some extent. I think being impatient can be a virtue at times, because all those greats, you know, they have been impatient.
1: Spurs favored by 4.5 tonight, hosting game one. Four-star linebacker Toa Sotele from Milanoa, Hawaii, has committed to the Oregon Ducks. The 6'3", 225-pound Sotele picked the Ducks over Texas, Cal, and Notre Dame. Rough second quarter proved too much to overcome for the Portland Fire in a 95-77 loss at the Golden State Valkyries. Portland opens play in the Commissioner's Cup Friday night, hosting the Phoenix Mercury. And the Green Bay Packers are taking it slow with the return of edge Micah Parsons.
3: Just through the research and the data, there's no good outcomes with players coming back early from ACL, especially if you add in all the other things that get fixed up. So it's just all about completing a rehab the best of our ability.
1: Parsons tore his ACL in December. He's likely to start the season on the physically unable to perform list with a hope to return in mid-October. With sports at 15:45, I'm Judah Nubi, FM News 101.
4: Thank you, Judah. By the way, that score in that Spurs-Knicks game right now, 27-19, San Antonio on top. 6:17 on Portland's Afternoon News.
5: From ABC News, I'm Dave Packer. After several failed attempts, a House voting today to halt the U.S. military action in Iran.
6: 3 months into this war, Congress is sending the president a powerful message. For the first time, the House has voted to block Trump from continuing this war without congressional approval. Four Republicans joining Democrats to pass this. The move largely symbolic, but it's a striking rebuke of the commander-in-chief.
5: ABC's Mary Bruce. Some January 6th defendants are still eyeing payouts despite the Trump administration scrapping plans for a $1.8 billion compensation fund.
7: One day after Acting Attorney General Todd Blanche said he was scrapping plans for a $1.8 billion anti-weaponization fund, President Trump said that he believes people charged in connection with the January 6th Capitol attack should still be reimbursed by the government.
8: The weaponization fund, as far as I'm concerned, was a beautiful thing.
7: One attorney for January 6th defendants told ABC News that he plans to submit claims against the federal government for approximately 400 clients, using a law unrelated to the anti-weaponization fund, with a recent lawsuit he filed requesting $1 million in damages per person. Peter Haralambos, ABC News.
5: Progress in fighting the Ebola outbreak in Central Africa, World Health Organization Director General Tedros Adhanom Ghebreyesus.
9: The outbreak had a big head start, and we're still behind, but under the leadership of the government of DRC, we're catching up.
5: One person is dead in eastern Iowa, where a train hit a semi-truck, where the tracks crossed the road, another person with serious injuries. 17 train cars and two engines derailed, blocking the highway. Powashee County Sheriff Matt Mackman.
10: It's going to be closed for quite a while here between Highway 6 and Old 6 Road, so we just ask people to stay away for right now so we can manage the scene.
5: Fresh hope to rescue the two remaining gold miners trapped in a flooded cave in Laos. Rescuers indicating they found a newly discovered shaft that could lead them to the miners. 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
11: Man, I love this place. I've been surfing here since I was a kid. Now, seeing my grandson out on the water, it means everything to me. Watching him and taking in the blue waves, the sea breeze, the blurry horizon.
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4: 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I'm Tim Lance with Brett Recamp, and we have your top stories.
13: Well, we have a twist today in the city of Portland's land use violation issued against the owner of the ICE facility on the South Waterfront.
4: Could Clackamas County voters see another public safety levy come this fall? Commissioners, they're looking at what went wrong last month.
13: Macy's department stores might want to throw themselves a parade after a nice earnings report. Find out how they got there during business news at 6:26.
4: First, though, 6:21, and you get traffic and weather together on the ones around here. Michael Convery, let's take a look at what's happening on 205 right now.
14: 205 southbound, we've got a little fender bender right near the Stark Street on-ramp south of I-84. It's off on the right shoulder, but that's keeping it slow back towards I-84 on 205 south. Northbound 205 looking a lot better, headed across the Glen Jackson Bridge. And I-5 northbound loosening up. Most of the real heavy traffic now north of Rosa Parks Way up through Delta Park to the interstate. I-84, some slowing both directions in between 33rd and Interstate 5. 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From the KXL Traffic Center, I'm Michael Convery.
13: All right, Michael, thanks. Now your KXL forecast. Sunshine and pleasant temps make a return tomorrow. Showers in the forecast by Friday in the weekend. Partly cloudy this evening, low 53. 75 is your high tomorrow. Right now, it is 69 in Portland and Vancouver, 66 degrees in Salem.
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4: Nothing but red ink for Wall Street today due to higher oil prices and treasury yields. Dow Industrial Average down 620 points at 50,687. NASDAQ off 240 and the S&P 500 down 56. Chipmaker Broadcom posted mixed results last quarter, and shares are lower in extended trading. Earnings per share beat at $2.44, but revenue missed at $22.19 billion. Still, revenue was up 48% year-over-year, and shares are up close to 40% this year, and revenue projections for the current quarter are better than Wall Street views. Macy's posted its strongest first-quarter sales performance in 4 years, thanks to a variety of reimagined stores. Comparable sales were up 3% in the quarter, and 1.6% at its namesake locations. Bloomingdale saw a greater than 10% jump in the quarter year over year. Macy's shares were up slightly today. I'm Dan Loney with Your Money Now on FM News 101 KXL.
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5: Shania will focus on the five-time Grammy Award winner who's had era-defining hits, including Man, I Feel Like a Woman, and That Don't Impress Me Much. She's gone on to sell more than 100 million albums worldwide, making her the top-selling female country pop artist of all time. I'm Lisa Carton.
2: 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Perfect Crime. 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
3: 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Williams performing a jump show, that's what you see, or jump throw, that's what you see on the cover. And it's the first Bears player ever to be on the cover of Madden.
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3: 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We got this cloudy afternoon going on right now. I'm Tim Lance.
2: I am Brett Recamp. 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
3: An accused Portland area serial killer arraigned again in connection with the murder of a fifth victim.
2: The Postal Service released

0: announced a proposal this week limiting mailed-in ballots only to those voters on a pre-approved list. It's a plan Oregon's Secretary of State calls unconstitutional, and it's fighting in courts.
1: Also, the longtime men's golf coach at Oregon State is headed to the PGA Tour, sort of. Judah has sports for you at 6:45.
0: Those stories and more in 90 seconds, but first it is 6:31. Traffic and weather together are on the ones. Michael Convery, some good news on I-205 southbound.
2: Yeah, had an earlier little fender bender right near the Stark Street on-ramp. That's been cleared out of the way, so we're looking better through that stretch on 205 South. I-5 northbound to Vancouver just delays up through Delta Park to the Interstate Bridge. Sunset inbound, some delays coming down the hill from the zoo towards the Vista Ridge Tunnel. I-84, again, a little crowded getting out past 21st, then you're good to go east of that point. From the KXL Traffic Center, I'm Michael Convery.
1: On to the KXL forecast for you right now. We'll get down to 53 tonight with a mostly cloudy sky. As the night goes on, the clouds will build up tomorrow. Cloudy early, then partial sunshine later on in the day and a high of 75. We get up to 68 on Friday, but it's a mix of clouds and sun with about a 30% chance for some rain. Scattered showers again on Saturday expected. Drier on Sunday. Lake Oswego 68, Hillsboro 66 right now, and it's 68 in Portland.
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1: 6:32, and serial killer suspect Jesse Calhoun has been arraigned now on another murder charge that was filed against him. KXL's Gail Cunningham was in court this afternoon here in Portland.
3: As he did in four other murder cases, the 41-year-old Calhoun pled not guilty to second-degree murder Wednesday in the death of 22-year-old Ashley Rial, whose body was found in Clackamas County in May of 2023. Through an interpreter, her father, Jose Real, expressed relief.
4: Monsieur Thorpe.
5: I feel really grateful with God because now there's someone responsible. He's named for what happened to my daughter.
3: Multnomah County Deputy DA Todd Jackson.
6: We plan to and intend to move to join these cases all together and try them in one trial.
3: Calhoun is due back in court for a status check August 7th. Gail Cunningham, FM News 101.
0: The latest on the Kenny Ridge fire burning southwest of Detroit Lake is that it's now mapped at 15 acres and 60% lined. The Oregon Department of Forestry says cooler weather has helped keep the wildfire from getting out of control after it started yesterday afternoon. Crews are moving into mop-up phase.
1: Oregon election officials, meantime, are pushing back against planned postal service changes for mail-in ballots. Under the proposal made public this week, letter carriers would only deliver ballots to voters who are on an approved list submitted by the states. Well, Oregon Secretary of State Tobias Reed says Oregon is not going to turn over its voter rolls to the Trump administration.
7: This rule would allow effectively the U.S. Postal Service to determine who gets a ballot and who doesn't, and that is not legal. It also would allow them to have access to this private sort of data that they are not entitled to.
1: President has said changes are needed to prevent election fraud, but Reid counters by saying that this violates the Constitution and it it is the responsibility of the states for the elections. Oregon and a coalition of other states fighting that proposal in federal court right now.
0: A judge has made a ruling in the land use violation issued against the ICE facility in Portland. KXL's Grant McHill has the latest.
8: The city issued the violation last September after detainees were housed for more than 12 hours, which the city says is against approved land use rules. The owner appealed, and a hearing was held with a decision on that issue expected by the end of this week. But the building owner sought and then received a stay on that claim from Multnomah County Circuit Court.
9: The hearings officer's decision will not be issued until that stay is lifted.
8: But Portland City Attorney Robert Taylor says he's working to overturn that ruling.
9: We are working to get an expedited hearing set for Multnomah County Circuit Court as soon as possible to challenge that stay.
8: Grant McHill, FM News 101.
1: The Clackamas County Sheriff's Office says a failed public safety levy could mean fewer positions across the jail, patrol, and investigations. KXL's John Eric Smith is reporting today that commissioners, though, are talking about whether or not they want to send the levy to voters once again in November. November.
4: Sheriff Angela Brandenburg told commissioners the levy is mostly about staffing.
10: It is our body-worn camera program, but it is 92 positions across the jail, investigations, patrol.
4: Commissioners also talked about hiring an outside consultant to review what may have gone wrong with last month's vote, including whether voters rejected the levy because of affordability, tax fatigue, or confusion about what that money actually pays for. No final decision has been made, but commissioners say the timeline is tight if they want a new public safety levy on the November ballot. John Eric Smith, FM News 101.
0: Salem's Riverfront Carousel is celebrating its 25th birthday, and even though two fairly large construction projects nearby make it look like it's closed, it is open. The nonprofit operators are hoping people will still come down to Riverfront Park and enjoy the merry-go-round for the busy summer season. They rely on the extra carousel rides during the warm months to help them keep it open during the winter.
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0: 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I'm Brett Recamp with Tim Lance, and we have your top stories.
1: A wrong-way driver whose car killed a woman and injured her family now being sued over that accident.
0: The Seahawks are taking note of the Rams after their big trade for Myles Garrett. Judah Newby will join us in sports at 645.
1: Also, a new Michael Jackson docudrama is out. 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
0: Those stories and more in 90 seconds, but first it's 641. Traffic and weather together are on the ones, and now we have a crash in Beaverton to talk about with Michael Convery.
2: Yeah, Brett, it's an accident on Canyon Road, right about Cedar Hills Boulevard. That's just to the west of Highway 217. Could be causing a delay there at that busy intersection. Freeways have thinned out pretty good. Sunset Highway inbound, just delays coming down the hill from Sylvan towards I-405. Northbound I-5 just bunches up briefly now up through Delta Park towards the interstate. I-84, a little crowded getting out past 33rd. 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From the KXL Traffic Center, I'm Michael Convery.
1: I'll tell you what, looking outside right now, there is a cloud out there that to the east that looks like it is just full of rain at the moment. But they're not saying we've got any rain in the forecast for tonight. Your overnight low should be 53. We are going to see even more clouds as the night goes on. Tomorrow you wake up to clouds, and then Thursday afternoon should be partially sunny with a high of 75. Only 68 for the high on Friday with about a 30% chance of some rain. Scattered showers too expected on Saturday. Beaverton 68, Lake Oswego 68 with a partly cloudy sky, 68 in Portland.
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1: And it is 642. Well, a family who lost a loved one due to an accident on the Sunset Highway now suing the Oregon Department of Transportation. KXL's Noah Friedman has more on that.
18: According to details obtained by the Oregonian, the $111 million suit claims that the family of Michelle Mousson should be compensated for the head-on collision caused by Fred Camino. His 2025 Toyota RAV4 going westbound on Highway 26 struck and killed her and injured her husband and two children in their Nissan Sentra. Camino, the two car companies, and the Oregon Department of Transportation are listed in the suit. According to the family, ODOT's responsibility was an inconsistent median barrier, which appears along Sunset Highway, but not at milepost 31 in Clatsop County, where the fatal crash occurred. Noah Friedman, FM News 101.
0: With graduation season upon us and teen drivers heading off to summer jobs, we are now in what's known as the 100 deadliest days. AAA's Marie Dodds says it's the period between Memorial Day and Labor Day when fatal crashes involving teens spike.
19: Nationwide, more than 7,800 people died in summertime crashes involving teen drivers from 2015 through 2024. This means nearly 33% of fatal crashes involving teen drivers occur during the 100 days between Memorial Day and Labor Day.
0: Locally, the rate is even higher. Almost 39% of crashes in Oregon involving teen drivers occur during the summer. Dodd says it's important for parents to talk to their teenage drivers about being safe behind the wheel.
1: Also, Oregon's 911 system is getting a technology upgrade. KXL's Heather Roberts reports.
20: 911 was designed for landlines, but now most of us use cell phones with more technology. Frank Kuchta, Oregon's 911 program manager, says the basics remain the same.
21: 911 is our universal telephone number for requesting emergency assistance, and that is not changing.
20: Oregon has 40 911 call centers, and they'll all get new technology to help determine a caller's location. The upgrade will also improve call routing, redundancy for emergencies, and future upgrades. Centers are being notified now, and the work will wrap up late next year. Heather Roberts, FM News 101.
0: 10-time Pro Bowl quarterback Russell Wilson has confirmed in a video posted to social media that he is retiring from the NFL to take a job with CBS Sports. In the video, Wilson called working on the NFL Today his next chapter.
1: All right, good luck to him. 6:45 right now, time for the KXL Sports Update, and that is thanks to Sawtooth Roofing. 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
0: The Seahawks are taking note of the Rams after their big trade for Myles Garrett. From the KXL Sports Desk, here's Judah Newby.
5: Former Ram and current Seahawk wide receiver Cooper Kupp told Rich Eisen today he had a muted reaction to his former team's blockbuster move for Myles Garrett.
6: Real good football player. I think Jared Verse is a really good football player. So, you know, whoever it was that we're going to have to line up against, they're going to be really good.
5: Rumors starting to swirl that another all-time great, Aaron Donald, is considering returning to the Rams at 35 years old now that he has Garrett as a teammate. But Kupp says he's not worried about that.
6: I texted him and told him that he's not allowed. So we're good.
22: Oh, wait, what?
23: Pardon me? What happened?
6: Cooper, no, I just texted Aaron and said, yeah, I said, don't even think about it. I just left it at that. So we're good. I'm not worried about it. I already nipped it in the bud. No one has to worry.
5: The Seahawks won't see the Rams until Christmas night in Seattle. Nick Saban testified in front of Congress today on protecting college sports.
24: If we continue to do that, we're going to lose Olympic sports, we're going to lose non-revenue sports, we're going to lose scholarships, and basically what's going to happen is we're going to have football and basketball succeed, and we'll have club sports for everything else with no scholarships. That's horrible.
5: Saban also denounced the lack of rules around tampering in the transfer portal, among other issues. Longtime Oregon State men's golf coach John Rehorn is leaving the program to work with pro golfer Joel Damon on the PGA Tour, the school announced today. Rehorn guided OSU men's golf for 16 years as head coach, with 7 trips to the NCAA championships. And Kayla Williams will be on the cover for the new Madden NFL 27 game, becoming the first Chicago Bear player to make the cover. With sports at 15 and 45, I'm Judah Newby, FM News 101.
1: Judah, as always, appreciate you, buddy. 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
25: From ABC News, I'm Dave Packer. After several failed attempts, the House voting today to halt the U.S. military action in Iran.
26: 3 months into this war, Congress is sending the president a powerful message. For the first time, the House has voted to block Trump from continuing this war without congressional approval. 4 Republicans joining Democrats to pass this. The move largely symbolic, but it's a striking rebuke of the commander-in-chief.
25: ABC's Mary Bruce. Some January 6 defendants are still eyeing payouts despite the Trump administration scrapping plans for a $1.8 billion compensation fund.
27: One day after Acting Attorney General Todd Blanche said he was scrapping plans for a $1.8 billion anti-weaponization fund, President Trump said that he believes people charged in connection with the January 6th Capitol attack should still be reimbursed by the government.
28: The weaponization fund, as far as I'm concerned, was a beautiful thing.
27: One attorney for January 6th defendants told ABC News that he plans to submit claims against the federal government for approximately 400 clients using a law unrelated to the anti-weaponization fund, with a recent lawsuit he filed requesting $1 million in damages per person. Peter Haralambos, ABC News.
25: Progress in fighting the Ebola outbreak in Central Africa. World Health Organization Director General Tedros Adhanom Ghebreyesus.
29: The outbreak had a big head start, and we're still behind, but under the leadership of the government of DRC, we're catching up.
25: One person is dead in eastern Iowa, where a train hit a semi-truck, where the tracks crossed the road, another person with serious injuries. 17 train cars and 2 engines derailed, blocking the highway. Powashik County Sheriff Matt Mackman.
30: It's going to be closed for quite a while here between Highway 6 and Old 6 Road. So we just ask people to stay away for right now so we can manage the scene.
25: Fresh hope to rescue the 2 remaining gold miners trapped in a flooded cave in Laos. Rescuers indicating they found a newly discovered shaft that could lead them to the miners. 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
31: 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I've been surfing here since I was a kid. Now, seeing my grandson out on the water, it means everything to me. 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
1: 6:50 right now on Portland's Afternoon News. I'm Tim Lance. He's Brett Recamp. And we've got your top stories.
0: A judge has made a ruling in the land use violation issued against the ICE facility in Portland.
1: Clackamas County leaders are considering another run at a public safety levy after voters rejected the same thing back in May.
0: What's your basic knowledge of finances? How about your kids? Semi-sad stories on the way during business news at 6:56.
1: Yeah, my philosophy, I'm always telling Lady Lance, stop

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1: Good stuff today, Michael. Thank you. Now your KXL forecast. We are looking at mostly cloudy skies overnight with a low near 53. Cloudy early on your Thursday, then some partial sunshine and a high of 75. It looks like we could have some rain on Friday with a high near 68 and scattered showers on Saturday. Right now in Vancouver, 69. Salem, 65. Gresham, 67.
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12: Video game retailer GameStop had its shares up more than 6% today. Its quarterly revenue reached $835 million in the period, which is a 14% increase year over year. The company's board also authorized a $2 billion share repurchase program. A new report from the TIAA Institute shows that Americans

0: grasp of basic financial knowledge has hit a new low. The report says that on topics about spending, borrowing, investment, and retirement, adults correctly answered only 47% of questions, the lowest score in the index's 10-year history. But more concerning is that the share of Americans with very low financial literacy has grown from 20% to 25% since 2017. A pullback by Wall Street today due to higher oil prices and treasury yields, as well as growing tension in the Middle East. Dow lost 620 points, ending the day at 50,687. The NASDAQ fell 240 points. The S&P 500 was off by 56. I'm Dan Loney with Your Money Now on FM News 101 KXL.
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2: The docuseries examines the late pop star's 2003 child molestation charges, the 2005 trial, and the media frenzy surrounding it. It features key courtroom figures, including jurors, witnesses, accusers, and defenders from both the prosecution and the defense. Jackson was acquitted on all counts. I'm Monica Nelson.
3: Boy, some sad news, especially for Disney fans. Singer-songwriter Peebo Bryson is dead at the age of 75. His family says Bryson died just days after he suffered a stroke. He was an 8-time Grammy nominee, known for his chart-topping Disney work, including that one. It was that 1992 duet from Aladdin called A Whole New World.
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1: 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Expressed concern about the future of late night TV in a recent published interview with Vulture.
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3: Susie appeared as Leather Tuscadero on the TV show Fonzie's Girlfriend. Of course, we're talking about Happy Days. 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
1: 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Thanks for being with us on Portland's Afternoon News.
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8: From ABC News, I'm Dave Packer. Ballots are still being counted in California.
9: And the race for governor, the most expensive in history. Former Fox News host and Trump-backed Republican Steve Hilton is off to an early lead.
10: It does look as if change is coming to California.
9: Democrat Javier Becerra is right behind him, followed by billionaire Tom Steyer.
11: There are lots of ballots left to be counted.
9: And only two will square off in November.
8: ABC's Trevor Alton, Los Angeles, where that city's closely watched nonpartisan mayoral primary race. Incumbent Mayor Karen Bass advancing to the runoff in November. It's still unclear if reality star Spencer Pratt will advance to the next round with Bass, or whether progressive city council member Nithya Raman will end up in the runoff. The House approved a war powers resolution today that would halt the U.S. military action against Iran, defying President Trump, as a handful of Republicans joined with Democrats to seek to end the three-month-long war. Democratic Congressman Gregory Meeks after the vote.
12: We'll have taken a sigh of relief. Congress has followed the Constitution today, Democrats and Republicans.
8: But the White House is saying the resolution is unconstitutional. Israel and Lebanon have reached an agreement on the implementation of a ceasefire, according to a joint statement. This comes after hours of negotiations in Washington. Israeli Ambassador to the U.S., Yehiel Leiter.
13: If Hezbollah is intent on disrupting the ceasefire, the result is going to be on them.
8: The NBA Finals underway earlier. Commissioner Adam Silver spoke about the league's hopes for starting a new independent league in Europe by the end of 2027.
14: We also now have roughly probably 15% of our league is comprised of European players. Of course, some of the very best players in this league. And as a result, we have been pursuing an independent league in Europe. We are very much on schedule.
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1: The Chad Benson Show.
2: And the winner is... Well, we don't know yet. Welcome to California and the way that things are done in California. Maybe days before we find out who won anything yesterday in the primaries. What we do know is Karen Bass is through. That we do know. Outside of that, when it comes to the mayoral race, did Spencer Pratt get through or not? He is currently sitting in second place. That will probably be... I don't want to say it's going to change, but there's going to be some movement. There's no doubt about that. Can, Nithya Raman, who's in third, because remember how it works in California, the primaries are called jungle primaries. Top two vote getters, regardless of party. And now, the LA mayor's race is supposed to not have any party preference, but the reality is, well, you know what's going on. They're the ones who, if nobody gets over 50 plus one, which nobody did, will face off in November. California takes forever to count their ballots. So, while Spencer Pratt is in second, Karen Bass is absolutely going to be in the November race. Who comes in second will depend on what takes place as far as the mail-in ballots. And that's a big deal, not just in this race, but also California for governor. Because Steve Hilton is leading that right now.
3: Remember, the final piece of the puzzle that we won't know tonight, right, is the late arriving vote by mail. And we're talking about probably like a third of the vote in Los Angeles. We're probably not going to be getting until tomorrow and maybe days to come after tomorrow. The mail can still come in after Election Day. And there's indications, and there's certainly a ton of precedent here, that late arriving vote by mail is going to be significantly more Democratic friendly than all of the other vote, meaning that would be good news for Bass.
4: Right.
3: That would be good news for Raman. If she's going to come out of tonight behind Pratt, it's a huge if, but if she's going to come out of tonight behind Pratt, well, it's not a huge if at this point, she would then have an opportunity if she's close enough to catch him with that. But that is a 25,000 vote pad there. 8 percentage points that Pratt has managed to build.
2: Yes, that's a big deal. 8 percentage points. Now, remember, they've already projected Bass into the November race. She's not up by like a million votes over Pratt. And I still think he's going to get through, but this is going to take a few days, and that's what pisses people off about all of this stuff. That's what frustrates people about all of what's going on in a place like California, the mail-in ballots. Perfect example of, okay, why does it take so long? Why does it take so long for you to send this stuff in, and it comes in days later, and there's this? We know it was coming. Yes, if you're out of the country, something like that, that's a different story. Okay, we recognize that. We don't need to, it doesn't need to be all or nothing. Have some common sense in this. How about that? Just a smidge of common sense. Spencer Pratt, last night.
5: Do you see an uphill battle in the next 5 months?
6: Absolutely not. I think the next 5 months, I'm going to have time to build out this team to show everybody the level of Democratic supporters that I have behind me, the heavy hitters that are in this room, that are all behind me. And I think this idea that I don't represent Democrats and Republicans and independents, anyone that's just a Los Angeles citizen that wants basic quality of life, I'll be able to show that in 5 months. Right now, the media likes to say, oh, he's this. I'm not that. I'm the Angelino who said enough is enough, and I had to step up. I didn't know I'd be here tonight, but this is obviously God's plan, and I'm going to go all the way, and I'm going to show everybody that I'm their mayor.
7: Spencer,
6: I'm not
7: going to...
6: Yes, sir.
2: So, again, I like what he has to say. He has done, I think, enough to get into this. I think he defended himself quite well with the Your MAGA attacks that came. I think he did all of those things, but it's still a place that is

0: he left. I think he did some unconventional things, and I'm not just talking about social media, but it's still a place that's very left. And by the way, some of those places that are very left, even Karen Bass would struggle with. All that being said, I think Van Jones says it here. There's some concern, no doubt, in California across the board when you look at what's happening and how people are frustrated and pissed. And you can go back over a year. There was a recall of Chesa Boudin up in San Francisco. The mayor of San Francisco, the new mayor, is not like the old mayors. He's come in and he's a Democrat. Yes, he leans left, but he is not wanting people to crap on the streets. He does not want crime to flourish because people choose this to be some sort of life choice. Not interested in that.
1: That said, there's a lot of problems that people are upset about. If a reality TV star winds up going head to head with Karen Bass, given how unpopular the reality TV star president is, Donald Trump, it just gives you a sense
2: Trump
1: of
2: endorsed reality.
1: Yeah, exactly. It just gives you a sense of the level of discontent. I think Karen Bass ultimately survives, but it's a wake up call for Democratic Party establishment in the state of California that we've got two kind of wild personality types that are probably going to drag us into into a runoff.
0: And a wake up call. A wake up call that people are over it. People are over watching what Democratic policies. It's so bizarre with Democratic policies, the leftist, super far left Democratic policies lead to in big cities. People are over it. They're frustrated. They're frustrated of watching activists run parties based on emotions and insanity rather than common sense. And they're frustrated. And I do think this was a wake-up call. Now, does he get through when all is said and done? It's going to be closer than I think people realize. But I do think he gets through. But it may be a few days before we find out. 323-538-2423 at Chet Benson Show is your X, your Insta, all of those other things. You know, it wasn't just California. Bunch of races took place yesterday, including a Trump-backed primary where the person he backed did not win. Uh-oh. It's his first loss. Again, these are primaries. Take it for what it is when it comes to something of this nature. But that was in Iowa. And Iowa's going to be a very interesting place. You've got a lot of states now where you're feeling like there's going to be a lot more to these races than before. Especially as we continue to, you know, see the conflict in Iran, things of that nature. Speaking of the conflict in Iran, every day you turn around, it's like, what's the new thing that's going on? Oh, is there a ceasefire? What does that word ceasefire mean?
3: The U.S. and Iran overnight trading heavy fire after the U.S. struck an empty oil tanker that it said was trying to breach its blockade. That then set off a string of attacks by both sides, with Iran firing ballistic missiles at neighboring U.S. military bases in Bahrain and Kuwait. Now, none of their missiles hit their targets, but Kuwait's airport was severely damaged.
0: So maybe there's something that's not quite as it seems. I don't think we're looking at anything that is going to be done in the coming days and weeks. I don't think so. And I think a big reason is simply nobody is communicating. Trump, I think, is just hoping that if he doesn't do much right now, it won't get any worse. And I still think he has to accept the fact that at some point in time, there's going to have to be a decision to be made. And the chances are it's not going to be a great decision for him and his legacy. Now, is it going to affect you and I on a daily basis? Yeah, eventually oil prices will come down. Gas prices will loosen up a bit. Things will get a little bit cheaper. That's going to be a win. But outside of that, no, it's not going to affect us as far as whether or not we should worry about if they're going to get a nuclear bomb and fire it off, which is absurd. They could get one. It's possible they could. They could fire it off. It's possible. I think it's more about holding power. And it doesn't matter now. Because of this, we've turned Iran into a, not a nuclear power, a global power because of the Strait of Hormuz. That is not a win. I'd love to, for somebody to tell me that's a win. And it's interesting because the people that tell me in the battle that I see, because I get texts, I get tweets, they're all the same. People who are boomers, who remember 1979, who've been told for decades things, they've not been curious in any way, shape, or form, going, I wonder if our government's telling us everything that's real. They absolutely think that the minute they get a nuke, I mean, they would even have it for 5 seconds before they'd launch it. Everybody under 50 or boomer age, Gen X, you know, and below, they look around and go, yeah, we don't need to do this. This is stupid. This is ridiculous. We don't need this. I'm independent enough to know that none of that crap is going to happen, and we're fighting a war we don't need to be in, and it's costing us all a lot. And no, I didn't go to bed at night thinking, oh my God, here comes the IRGC. So there you go. Good times. Most entertaining thing that's come out of the last couple of days is the whole Trump BB thing, which, by the way, he did confirm. He called BB effing crazy. There's something there, huh? 323-538-2423 at Chad Benson Show is your X, your Insta. A lot of stuff to get today. One Hit Wonder Wednesday, Little White Woman Wednesday, bunch of other good stuff as well. Scott Pelley out at 60 Minutes. 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
2: 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IBM's annual CEO study shows that adopting new tools is no longer enough. Leaders are actively redesigning decision-making structures, clarifying accountability, and reshaping the C-suite to drive greater business impact. The study found that 76% of organizations now have a chief AI officer, up from 26% a year ago. And nearly two-thirds of CEOs say they are comfortable using AI to help inform major strategic decisions. The study also showed that organizations with an AI-first leadership approach are scaling more AI initiatives than their peers. The message is clear. Success with AI depends not just on technology, but on leadership, governance, and organizations built to adapt. 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
0: Shake up at 60 Minutes, America's preeminent news show. What happened? Scott Pelley's gone. What? Yes. Scott Pelley, been there 37 years. Gone. Why? Lotteries.
15: Yeah, this is like an underwater earthquake at CBS News. It's not going to be visible on TV right away, but this is bound to have many ripple effects and maybe a legal battle. Scott Pelley has been a 60 Minutes correspondent for more than two decades, and tonight he was fired by CBS News management one day after he erupted at a staff meeting and said that his current bosses are not qualified for their jobs. Pelley said yesterday that CBS News editor-in-chief Barry Weiss is, quote, murdering 60 Minutes by firing veteran staffers and hiring a former tech reporter named Nick Bilton to run the show. Earlier today, Pelley was called in for a meeting with Bilton and Weiss. It's unclear what happened in the meeting, but a few hours later, in fact, just about a few minutes ago, Pelley received a termination letter, and here's part of what it says. This letter from Bilton says, quote, "You hijacked my first meeting with staff to disparage me, my qualifications, and my intentions with remarkable incivility and contempt. Bilton says he tried to find a way forward, but you made clear you're not interested in such a path." The letter says Pelley has been terminated for cause, which means there will probably be a legal battle. Pelley might lawyer up and try to sue CBS. We'll see what happens. This is incredibly unusual to see a blow up like this at a major network.
0: Now, several things going on here. First, you've got two different dynamics, okay? 60 Minutes needs to get hipper. It's still one of the biggest shows on television that's not a sports show. Arguably the biggest. Second, and this is important here, journalism has been tested. We know that modern journalism is way different than things in the past, because in the past, you weren't supposed to know who the journalist was, what they believed, how they believed. They were going to deliver the story. Nobody pays attention to the story anymore. We want opinion. We want stuff that goes with us. The way I look at this is, and there's so many ways to look at this, but yes, it needs modernization. But remember who the audience is, and remember who's watching the audience. 60 Minutes is a television show. If you want to hip it up online, build a different 60 Minutes version for a different crowd. This is going to be very interesting to see the way that this goes. But it's just a snapshot of what's happening across the board when it comes to entertainment, news, things of that nature. What do you think? Let me know right here on the Chad Benson Show. And then intersperse that younger group of people you're bringing in into the television side. There's no doubt it needs a hippening up. And yeah, he's got every right to question certain things. He's been there 37 years. And let's be real, Barry Weiss, who was brought in to run CBS News, she's changing some things up, and not everybody's happy. Understandable. Speaking of controversy, yesterday Trump appointed Bill Pulte, the guy who basically runs Freddie Mac, Fannie Mae, to run DNI, Director of National Intelligence, to run the people that are the spies. He's not 007, he'd be 001. What the hell are we doing? This is the stuff right here where I sit and go, this administration, you're not serious. You're not. This guy's a lapdog. He's the one who's chased around anybody that, you know, as far as Letitia James, anybody. Oh, my God, we found these people that cheated on their mortgage. You need to go after him. He's one of those guys given a ton of money to Trump in the past. He's a mortgage guy. Nothing wrong with that. You're not qualified. But he is qualified for one thing, chase down Trump's enemies, which is why I don't think he has a shot at getting through. Even John Thune said, yeah, he's got a rocky road ahead of him. We will see. I don't think they're taking this as seriously as they should over there at the White House. Too busy getting ready for the big fights, or who's going to play at the concert. Oh, God. Coming up, little White Woman Wednesday also. Story that is making the headlines globally. Coming out of the UK. Why is that? Because of the body cam footage. We'll discuss that, among other things, all straight ahead. Chad Benson Show.
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1: ABC News, I'm Dave Packer. Ballots are still being counted in California. Still not clear which two candidates will advance to the governor's race in November. In the race for L.A. mayor, it's projected that Karen Bass will head to a runoff in November. We don't know if she'll face Spencer Pratt or Nithya Raman. After four attempts, the House approved a war powers resolution that would halt the U.S. military action against Iran, defying President Trump. Democratic Congressman Gregory Meeks after the vote.
2: The Constitution says only Congress can determine when we go to war. This Congress, this House of Representatives today spoke for the American people.
1: The resolution now heads to the Senate. Israel and Lebanon have reached an agreement on the implementation of a ceasefire, according to a joint statement. Under the agreement, Hezbollah fighters will have to leave the southern border with Israel and go back north. This is ABC News.
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0: There's been a lot of talk about this in the last 48 hours. It is a very explosive issue that has taken place in the UK. The UK's got a lot of issues. I mean, we were talking yesterday, they banned Cenk Uygur from coming over there. And that has a lot to do with the stuff he said about Israel. They can pretend it doesn't, but I've yet to hear him say, we should go after, you know, and blow up the UK. I mean, you could say stuff about the king, you could say stuff about the UK Parliament, but this is just insane. You know, before he got on a plane. On top of that, you've got issues with a true divide in the way that immigration has been allowed to happen, from the grooming gangs to the

0: way that now, I mean, again, post something on Facebook they don't like, they may come for you. It's just insane. But this is different. This took place last year. Kid named Henry Novak, coming home from a night out, and gets into some sort of altercation. So he's 18 years old, and the killer, his name is Vikram Dingwa, 23, stabs him multiple times. So this is a Sikh individual, right? So Sikhs, they wear the turbans. Everybody thinks, oh, they're this Muslim. No, this is a Sikh. Now, they're allowed to carry ceremonial daggers. So you know the issues they have in Britain with stabbing and the stuff that we've seen, right? They got all this hardcore gun control, so people are stabbing. And that has taken place for quite a while. First, the police, epic failure. What do? They lead with a motion. They arrest a guy who's on the ground, who's dying because he's been stabbed a bunch. They don't believe it.
1: You've been stabbed. Whereabouts? Whatever you have, mate.
2: Oh, I can't breathe.
1: Put the hand in the cuff, mate.
2: Yeah.
1: By the moment, you are under arrest. That's for assault, so you do not have to say anything.
0: That's the body cam footage right there. Those last words, can't breathe. What happens? They finally realize they need to get the ambulance there. It's too late, and he ends up dying. Now, the victim was the guy on the ground. Here's the battle of race, right? The race allegations. And the allegations that have gone on for quite a while in the UK of two-tiered justice system. There's a reason that the likes of Tommy Robinson and many others out there have seen a rise, Nigel Farage, because the way that immigration has gone has been out of control. If you're going to allow people to come to your country, now some of this, and I'm going to remind some people out there, some of this immigration is Britain's fault because as they colonize the world, they've allowed many of their colonies to allow people to come over to Britain, and they come there for opportunity rather than to be, quote-unquote, British or English. That's on them. But there's no doubt this issue is growing over there, and this has caused even people on the left to say, whoa, whoa, whoa, what was this all about? Because of that two-tiered system. This guy said he ripped his turban off, punched him in the eye. Now, they did arrest that guy, but it was the fact that they didn't listen to Nick. They didn't believe that he had been, I mean, to Henry. They didn't believe that he had been stabbed. They didn't believe any of that stuff. And you hear him saying, I can't breathe, I can't breathe. And they were more concerned about what you said that could have been racially insensitive, according to this person, than to what really happened. Even the Prime Minister, as weak as he is, was not happy about this.
3: It's harrowing. And I have to say, as a father of a 17-year-old boy, I felt sick. There are clearly serious questions that need to be addressed, not least how accusations of racism informed the decision-making in this case.
0: You scream racism, right? I mean, you know, you scream racism to somebody, that person's in trouble. Regardless of what's going on in the situation, regardless of what is taking place, that's all it takes. And you understand why people are absolutely pissed off about this. They should be. This was a bias that you saw a drunk kid in your mind, white kid on the ground, probably did start a fight. He's saying he got stabbed. He's full of crap. You've got a person over here that is, he's not white. So obviously he's been the victim. So we better focus on, you know, are you okay? Can we do anything for you, sir? He did what? He ripped your turban off. Well, that's because he's a hateful white person. And guess what happened? Didn't work out that way. People are angry about this for a lot of reasons over there. This has been boiling up for quite a long time. And they've done it to themselves. You know, we were talking earlier about the way that the left has allowed things to get so out of control because the way that they go about dealing with issues is everybody and everything is a victim. And whoever in society seems to have an edge is automatically the perpetrator. So they must be the bad person. It must be their fault. So we must come over here and we're going to govern from a side of just not facts, feelings. And this has blown up on them. Absolutely blown up on them. Now, here is the good news. If there is any. Cops realized we screwed up big time. He was eventually, Vikram Dingwa, sentenced to 21 years to life in jail. That was his sentence. Because they found him guilty of murder, carrying a dangerous weapon, as well as lying to the police and whatnot. They should be embarrassed by all this and the way they've handled things. Absolutely embarrassed. But this has been a long time coming. I know Gadsad has a new book out. And I think it's, what does he call it? Empathetic suicide, I think is what it is. Where you're so empathetic to everything that you allow everything to just die, because rather than look at facts, you base everything on the feelings, and so you'd rather destroy society or something than deal with hurt feelings, which you and I both know that's not the way to go. I always, it reminds me of, was it the Korean Air line that crashed? I think it was. Where, you know, you respect your elders, right? There's a way of going about doing something. And rather than being honest, the person that was second officer, he didn't intervene when the captain was doing something that he shouldn't have been doing, which eventually led to the crash of the plane. And in doing so, all these people died. Because if he would have intervened, it would have been disrespectful and wrong. Rather than save lives, they were more worried about the how do I look scenario. Same thing here. The cops were probably worried if we take this guy into custody, they're going to think we're racist. So we better take the white guy who's been stabbed into custody. What do you think? 323-538-2423 at Chad Benson Show is your X, your Insta, your YouTube, and more. I love hearing from every single one of you. Which brings us to a little White Woman Wednesday, which again makes me laugh because we always do our White Woman Wednesday, and next week we'll be back to full thing with the music and everything. It's just the machine's broke. I had to get some stuff. We're flying by the seat of our pants. But this is very interesting. It's our girl Kylie. Again, White Woman Wednesday. What does she give you? The best in white women stuff. Empathy to the point of insanity.
4: This might be a hot take, but I think a lot of white people need to continue to educate the racist white people in their lives. There are two exceptions to this. Number one being if that family member is abusive to you in any way, fully cut them off. And the second exception is if you're living under the control of these people, you're a minor, or that telling them is just quite literally not going to create any change. However, I think that most people are capable of change, specifically if they fall into the categories of just being ignorant and kind of trapped in this bubble. And there are a lot of people who are racist because it's a cultural thing among white people that can be trained out of that. And trust me, I have gotten so many messages from people saying, oh my god, I used to be racist, I didn't know I was racist, and I appreciate your content because it has shown me like all these things about white culture. And so if this is you and you have family members that fall into the category of you think can be quote rehabilitated or educated, I think it's the responsibility of a lot of white people to do this exact thing. Because also when white people fully cut off our white relatives, they feel vindicated and they're like, see, this is the radical left, and they double down in that racism. And I think as white people, if we unite to solve this problem of racism, we could make a lot of headway.
0: She's the kind of person that would allow the world to crumble because she's more worried about feelings than actual facts, because everybody is a victim, except of course certain people, usually white people. What do you think? 323-538-2423 at Chad Benson Show is your X, your Insta. Coming up, one hit wonder, but first, Bulwark Capital. The markets, they're up, they're down, they're sideways. You know, you can make money going either direction. Bulwark Capital wants to show you what they can do for you. It is awesome. So you guys know, you hear Zach here every Friday. What do we talk about? The markets. What do we talk about? 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So why do you do this? 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
1: Deep States? 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Yeah. 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
2: That time of the week. Do a little one-hit wonders where we look back in time to a song by a group or an artiste that captures the mind, the spirit of the time, sticks around for quite a long time. And sometimes that artist sticks around as well. And sometimes they all just disappear. This right here is one of those things where they're still kind of around, but the song itself is absolutely still around. And when you hear it, you start bopping, jumping up and down, shaking your head. And I will tell you, it's a song that's completely misunderstood. Shall we get to it?
3: Now it's time for another edition of One Hit Wonder Wednesday. You may not remember the name of the band, but you definitely know the song. Come, my lady, come, come, my lady, you're my butterfly. This is One Hit Wonder Wednesday.
2: All right, today's One Hit Wonder comes from a British band. That's right, a British band in 1980. The band was called The Vapors. Ooh. Some of you are listening right now thinking, oh, I know what you're going to do right now, Chad. The album was called New Clear Days. Songwriter was called David Fenton. Produced by Vic Coppersmith and Heaven, who at the time were huge in the mod world with The Jam, among other things. Poella, mate. The song peaked at number 36 here, but was number 3 in the UK. Number 1 in Australia. Globally, it was massive. Why it was big here was because of MTV. It was one of the early videos, and I'm talking about one of the first 200 videos ever played, and it got into heavy, heavy, heavy rotation. But for years, this song has been, how should we say this, misunderstood is probably the best way to describe it. Your one-hit wonder today, from the year 1980, the band is called The Vapors. The song is called Turning Japanese.

Now, the long-running rumor for years about this song was... It was about, how should we say this, a little self-love, if you will. And that was always kind of the thing, right? Like, this is what this song is about. That's not true. David Fenton, who wrote the song, said, no, it wasn't it. He goes, a lot of people thought this song was dirty and it was all about that. It wasn't. It was just teenage anxiety, right? With a killer hook, as he said. And when you think about the time, too, that this song was out. It was out in the 80s. Cold War. There was a lot of that stuff going on. I Melt With You, Modern English, another one-hit wonder. That kind of thing happened, and this was just one of those things where the world was changing, and in his dream, he thought, I don't really recognize myself anymore. Now, despite being remembered as a one-hit wonder, Vapors weren't just a novelty act back home. But there's no doubt that this song played a huge role in who they were back in the UK. But also, it's one of those situations where it's now culturally

It was very much big at the moment, but historically, as we look back in a more modern, sensible times, people get offended by it too easily. There's no doubt, though, this song was a biggie back in its day. Your one-hit wonder today from the band The Vapors, 1980s. Yeah, a little bit of the new wave, a little bit of the mod, turning Japanese.

0: 323-538-2423. At Chad Benson Show is your X, your Insta, your YouTube, and more. Living from every single one of you. If you have a one-hit wonder suggestion, let us know. Always tweet at us. Text the program. We'd love to hear from each and every one of you right here on the Chad Benson Show. All right, coming up, hour number two of the program. Still trying to sift through all that went on in primaries yesterday. Iran, is the eruption beginning yet again? We will discuss that. Some World Cup as well. Getting closer and closer. 8 days. Really 7.5 days, but 8 days until the World Cup. Pumped about that. Got some of that. We'll get your urban word of the day as well. Reach out to us across all of our social media. We love hearing from each and every one of you. 323-538-2423 at Chad Benson Show. X, Instant, everything else. Hour number two straight ahead. Chad Benson Show.
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3: From ABC News, I'm Dave Packer. On the fourth try, the House voting to curb the president's powers in Iran, approving a war powers resolution. Democrat Gregory Meeks.
4: The Constitution says only Congress can determine when we go to war. This Congress, this House of Representatives today, spoke for the American people.
3: It took four Republicans joining Democrats to push the resolution over the finish line. Israel and Lebanon have agreed to a new ceasefire, according to a joint statement. It includes certain security zones where militants would be banned. For 15 hours, the FBI tried to convince a 41-year-old man they identified as Anthony Scott Searles Harris not to harm the people he allegedly taken hostage in an office above a bank in Bakersfield, California. It ended with gunfire. The suspect dead, hostages finally freed. ABC's Melissa Adon has more from Bakersfield.
5: Authorities say Searles Harris, a registered sex offender, had an extensive criminal history and was dishonorably discharged from the Army for going AWOL. Police now searching for a motive, but saying they are aware of a YouTube video connected to the suspect where he expressed grievances about a prior conviction.
3: Ballots still being counted in Tuesday's California primaries. The races for governor and mayor of Los Angeles still too close to call. With mail-in ballots, the Secretary of State in California says it could take weeks to know the final results. SpaceX is expecting an out-of-this-world IPO.
6: When SpaceX goes public this month, it says it plans to raise $75 billion. That would be the largest ever stock market debut and would put Elon Musk in line to become the world's first trillionaire.
3: ABC's Alex Stone. It's happened. The Agriculture Department says the New World screwworm has reached South Texas. It's the first time in decades that the parasite with flesh-eating larvae has threatened the nation's cattle industry, and only the third time it's appeared in the U.S. in that time. 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
18: Breaking news. So breaking. It's broken. That's how breaking it is. Donald Trump has said that the new Ayatollah, the supreme leader, the big taco, is not made a promise going to get the weapon, the nuclear, no nukes, none. How many? None. Zero. Zero. He thinks, maybe. I don't know. Do you think that's true? I have no idea if that's true. How many times have we won this war? Like 40 times? I mean, we've won this war so, so many times. It's been crazy. It's like, what? Now, we haven't heard from Iran yet, because we don't know if they've agreed to whatever he said. But he's pretty sure this is it. I mean, the war, we got it. He's promised. He's like double promised with the you know, the full promise and stuff that this time is 100% the time. That's 100% this is probably going to happen. This is yes. They don't need a weapon. They don't need a weapon. They have a weapon. It's called the Strait of Hormuz. All we've managed to do is turn them into a global power by them going, oh my God, we should have just done this a long time ago. Yeah. Meanwhile, last night, California, America was watching. Will California be both the largest, most incredible, innovative powerhouse, and yet at the same time, cesspool and turlet to any ne'er-do-well drug addict and homeless person? That's a good question. So, people first and foremost looking at Los Angeles. Because of Spencer Pratt. Did he win Did he not win? Because remember, it's a primary. The primary works kind of weird in California because it's a jungle primary. Top two go through. L.A. mayor is nonpartisan. We know where everybody stands. That being said, if you happen to get 50 plus 1%, you are the winner. You don't even have to run in November. Did that happen last night? No. So Karen Bass already has a check by her name. She will be playing in the final come November. Who will be there? Will it be a Nithya Raman or this character, Spencer Pratt?
19: Spencer, yes. Did you see an uphill battle in the next 5 months?
20: Absolutely not. I think the next 5 months, I'm going to have time to build out this team to show everybody the level of Democratic supporters that I have behind me, the heavy hitters that are in this room, that are all behind me. And I think this idea that I don't represent Democrats and Republicans and independents, anyone that's just a Los Angeles citizen that wants basic quality of life, I'll be able to show that in 5 months. Right now, the media likes to say, oh, he's this. I'm not that. I'm the Angelino who said enough is enough, and I had to step up. I didn't know I'd be here tonight, but this is obviously God's plan, and I'm going to go all the way, and I'm going to show everybody that I'm their mayor.
18: So, now, here's the weird thing about California. If you're thinking, okay, so that means he came in second. Maybe. What do you mean maybe? Well, California likes to take their time. They like to go through the votes that come in sometimes days afterwards. They like to really just, hey, we're going to get it right. You know, measure twice, cut once. The problem is it seems to take forever. It's like you measured twice. Now you're measuring a third time. It's been several days since you started the measurements. People are still waiting for something to get done.
21: Remember, the final piece of the puzzle that we won't know tonight, right, is the late arriving vote by mail. And we're talking about probably like a third of the vote in Los Angeles. We're probably not going to be getting until tomorrow and maybe days to come after tomorrow. The mail can still come in after Election Day. And there's indications, and there's certainly a ton of precedent here, that that late arriving vote by mail is going to be significantly more Democratic friendly than all of the other vote, meaning that would be good news for Bass.
22: Right.
21: That would be good news for Raman. If she's going to come out of tonight behind Pratt, it's a huge if, but if she's going to come out of tonight behind Pratt, well, it's not a huge if at this point, she would then have an opportunity if she's close enough to catch him with that. But that is a 25,000 vote pad there. 8 percentage points that Pratt has managed to build.
18: So he's got a decent lead. I think there's more to it with him, but can I say for sure that he's going to be the one that gets through? No, I don't know. It's weird because I think Karen Bass, oddly enough, I mean, who is she? I think she has a better chance at maybe getting past Nithya Raman. Not Top Raman. Top Raman would win for sure. Like, who'd you vote for? Top Raman. Because it tastes great. And it governs better. But Nithya, while there's some progressive areas, and I think it would be an issue for her in some of those places, I think that she would get by Nithya in an easier way. On the other side of it, I think he's got 5 months to expose the insanity that has become California. Right? We were talking about last hour. This governance of empathy that brings with it misery. You don't have to be an authoritarian, but you should use common sense. Allowing people to, I don't know, say, hey, crack's a lifestyle. No, it's not. It's not a lifestyle. Stealing stuff from you to support whatever it is that I'm doing is a lifestyle. Your job happens to be, you know, selling cars or being a lawyer. My job happens to be stealing anything I can get my hands on. See the way this is? So, no, it's ridiculous. It is. So this is going to be interesting to see what happens in the next couple days, because I do think if Spencer Pratt can get her on stage a couple times, he's going to expose her. And for him and the way that he's done everything, the best thing to continue to do is to go where the people are, which he's done really well. But on top of that, continue to say, I don't care about labels. I'm an Angelino, born and raised here. This is my home. The failure has caused me anger. The anger has given me action. That's why I'm doing this. I want better for all of us. I don't care about labels. That's what I want for all of us. And we deserve better than we've gotten. And I think if he does those things and he's on that stage and he continues to do that and continues to say, what have you got to lose? What have you got to lose? And one of the other things I would do if I was advising him, which would be great advice, let me just say, coming from me, I'm kidding, is I would say, and I would do, is start appointing people that are going to be working with me. Appointing people that maybe are Democrats who are disgruntled, who are in the system politically. Appointing people who have ideas on how to get things done. People like the homeless example, perfect here. Again, you're free to have this, Spencer. Anybody wants to use the blueprint, absolutely free. I'm not going to copyright it. When you go and do something like that and you appoint people already, we're saying this person is going to be my chief of staff. They're going to help me design this. They know their way around City Hall. They know their way around all of these systems and stuff that we're going to be able to go in and try to get these things done and get that person out there talking about the vision and what they want to do. Almost like you have two or three other people with you who are helping push in that direction, but different voices and people are coming up with solutions to the problems that are facing people in Los Angeles. But you could do that anywhere in the country. But for him, I think it's vitally important because the worry about him not having experience. You can go find people with experience. You can. And that's what, if I was him, that's what I would do. Again, you can have it for free. Spencer, anybody else wants to use that, let us know. It's the kind of people we are here. 323-538-2423. At Chet Benson Show is your X, your Insta, YouTube, and everything else. Love hearing from all of you. Several text messages come in. One of the things I found interesting is yesterday we got a text message from somebody in Seattle talking about the homeless issue. And obviously Seattle's dealing with their own issues with homelessness, as we've seen. I mean, it's just, you know, Seattle's dying was great if you've not seen it. And the West Coast in and itself has a serious issue with homelessness. But it goes back to what we were just talking about. This empathy, right? The blue cities, like we need empathy, but at the same time, we can't allow empathy to run decision making. And this person was pointing out, says, hey, Chad, cool show. Drug use, using homeless is just part of the story, because that's what I said about drugs and homelessness. Because let's be real, mental illness and homelessness. And they talked about the expense of, you know, how expensive it is in some of these cities. $25, $30 an hour may not be a living wage. True. True. May not. But what I was pointing out is the people that are out there who are working one and two jobs and are finding it hard. And yes, if they miss a paycheck or two, they could be in trouble. Those people are not on drugs. They're not mentally ill. And if they do lose their job, their first response isn't going to be crap in the street and do heroin, because that's not a good thing. Nobody's done that. Have they? Have you thought, lost my job? Next stop, fentanyl town. No. There's serious issues out there. And yes, some of them are not being addressed because it goes back to what we've talked about, which is this empathy suicide, which isn't a win for anybody. Let me know what you think. Love to hear from you. 323-538-2423. At Chad Benson Show is your X, your Insta. Coming up, it's a trial happening here. Could kick off as early as tomorrow. It got a lot of headlines. Has to do with a stabbing. Again, another stabbing. This time it's in Texas. Talk about that straight ahead. First, Omaha Steaks. Father's Day is close by. Omaha Steaks wants to deliver to you the best in steaks. Why is that? Because that's what Dad wants. Do not get Dad a tie. Do not get Dad something that he doesn't need or want. 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
2: Look, we get it. Work, kids, traffic, and in Portland, weather roulette. So the last thing you need is confusing news. That's where KXL comes in with clear reporting.
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4: 54 degrees.
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18: Massive trial getting ready to get underway tomorrow if all goes well. A trial that a lot of America is going to pay attention to. Take you back, April 2025. Frisco, Texas. Track me. Two kids get into a fight. 17-year-olds. Carmelo Anthony, Austin Metcalf. Carmelo Anthony, not the basketball player, stabs and kills Austin Metcalf. Then, of course, it becomes a massive story. Racism driver on the internet, as we all know, because people want to get involved. This is a story that divides a nation. Well, he stabbed him because he said he was the N-word or something. He was defending himself. And then all of a sudden, no, he stabbed him because he hates white. You get where I'm going with this. Now, after all of this time, it's finally going to actually go to trial. First things first, though, you need a jury. You need a jury. And that's going to be interesting. How do you pick your jury? This guy here, Robert Henshaw, is a guy who has, he's kind of like that TV show Bull, scientist, right? Guy that is in the law, understands it, knows how to pick juries, knows exactly what both sides are looking for and how heated this could be. But I want you to hear how you go and pick these juries and who, by the way, the defense attorney wants on their jury.
8: So what the defense wants, typically, the defense wants older, pro-Second Amendment, pro-stand your ground, pro-gun jurors. And I think the defense wants men. From the prosecution side, really clear. Young, liberal women. The exact opposite of what prosecutors typically want.
18: That's interesting. Because the way they're going to spin it, again, it's Texas, is he was defending himself. We have a right to defend ourselves in this state, in this country. He felt he was threatened. Because normally what you want in a situation like this would probably be the opposite. You'd want the liberal, progressive woman. Race is going to be an issue. We know that. This is what he thinks about that.
8: It'd be good for both sides and for this case and for this country if we have a representation of not just white jurors, but black, Hispanic, Asian jurors. However many people of color are on the jury, the better for everybody.
18: 323-538-2423 at Chad Benson Show is your X, your Insta, all the other things right here on the Chad Benson Show. Again, this is, a lot of people are going to be paying attention to this. It's one of those things where it's not just two kids scuffled. It became a talking point in this country for a while, and it's still there. There's no doubt about that. It'll be very interesting to see how the jurors are picked and what the jury selection looks like. Let me know what you think. We move from there to another issue that looks like it's going to play itself out potentially in the courts. George Santos. The greatest pirate on the high seas, yes. An astronaut, 100%. Probably our best. Professional volleyball player and habitual liar. Apparently, he may be in trouble again. No, say it ain't so. Oh, I'm saying it's so. You see, George apparently may have insider traded on Kalshi, including betting on whether or not he'd show up at the State of the Union. Oh, George, you got the pardon? What happened, George? Now, I'm sure he is being wrongly targeted. But it is pretty funny with George. I mean, it's horrible that he did insider trading, if indeed that is what he potentially did. That being said, it's George Santos. Did we expect anything different from the greatest mathematician the world has ever known? I don't think so, kids. I don't think so. 323-538-2423 at Chad Benson Show. It is your ex, your Insta, and everything else. Coming up, some World Cup talk. We'll do that straight ahead. Chad Benson Show.
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16: ABC News, I'm Dave Packer. The House voting to curb the president's powers in Iran, approving a war powers resolution. It took four Republicans joining Democrats to push the resolution over the finish line. President Trump reacting to news that the Iranian army sent missiles and drones to hit Kuwait's airport. He says there's still a ceasefire.
22: And I'd say in that part of the world, ceasefire is when you're shooting in a more moderate manner.
16: Israel and Lebanon have agreed to a new ceasefire, according to a joint statement that includes certain security zones where militants would be banned. The Justice Department scrapping plans for the $1.8 billion so-called anti-weaponization fund after facing bipartisan pushback. But Acting Attorney General Todd Blanche says the part of the settlement with the IRS that protects President Trump and his family from past audits remains unchanged. Jalen Brunson scoring 30 points to lead the New York Knicks to a 105-95 victory over the San Antonio Spurs in tonight's Game 1 of the NBA Finals. This is ABC News.
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30: 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Yes!
32: We're getting closer and closer, just 8 days, 7.5 days away. Kickoff to the World Cup. Super pumped, super excited. We're going to break stuff down from top to bottom, bottom to top, as we've been doing. We've gone through the brackets, we've talked about the teams, getting you introduced to the players, the excitement that is coming, the new rules that are coming with some of these games. Super excited. But we're talking to our buddy over here at KRLD in Dallas, Eric Bushman, who's been handling this from the beginning. And Eric, I want to start there from the beginning, because do you remember? Do you remember that first day that you went to cover what was coming, which is the World Cup? And what was that? I mean, you know, what was that like? You're thinking, okay, this seems like it's forever away. Do you remember that first day?
33: Yes, and it seems like it happened last week, but it wasn't. It was June 11th of 2025 when the FIFA North Texas Organizing Committee for the World Cup decided to hold this big celebration of we are 1 year out. Well, now we're a week out, folks. And, you know, all these different events. And I remember there was like a 3 month out. That's when they announced the what was going to go on for Fan Fest. And they gave a little bit of more detail just recently. It is just insane how fast the time has flown by. And you just hope that everybody is good to go. And you also hope that no more famous local murals are being painted over.
32: Talking to Eric Bushman from KRLD out there in Dallas. We talk about the World Cup getting closer and closer. You guys have your big Fan Fest coming very soon. The reality is, with the World Cup, Fan Fest is going to be everywhere. Not everybody is doing it well. Dallas is doing it quite well, and I find that to be rather fascinating how well Dallas is doing Fan Fest comparatively to the others across the country?
33: Well, the thing that's interesting when you bring up, you know, Fan Fest in other host cities, this is one thing that I find absolutely fascinating, and I will obviously abbreviate the more well-known phrase since we're talking on radio, but Dallas has its stuff together. And FIFA has said repeatedly, Dallas has its stuff together. And the reason I mention that is because it seems every last detail that they wanted to see happen when it comes to the FIFA Fan Fest locally in the Dallas market, and that's going to be in the city of Dallas. It's going to be at Fair Park, not at the Cotton Bowl, but it's going to be at the Fair Park Pavilion, and they've announced some concerts that are going to be there. If you don't want to go to the concert, you just want to be out there with your buddies, you know, it's free, but you have to go online, get that ticket, and then not pay anything. It's going to be a separate charge if you want to go to the concerts. But anyway, other host cities have had to back off on some of their events, and you haven't seen that at all here. And so I can't remember exactly what host city it was, but I believe it had something to do with funding. And it may have been New York, but you know, they had to pull back on their Fan Fest, and you're just not seeing that in Dallas. This is what we wanted to do, and this is what is going to happen.
32: I love that. Talking to Eric Buschmeister, get ready for the World Cup. He's out there, KRLD. So let's move from, you know, the Fan Fest, all this kind of stuff. Let's talk about the rollout of what is going to be a massive security thing. You and I have touched on it, but as it gets closer, I think we're starting to see, you know, drones can't fly within certain areas. The amount of FBI, the federal agents, along with local law enforcement that's going to be out there. And I'm thinking, is this going to be akin to going to, say, the Democratic or Republican National Convention?
33: Well, I think that's a great comparison. The comparison that they keep talking about, and when I say they, I mean anybody who's, you know, a quote unquote official, whether it's law enforcement, organizing committee, anyone's talking on an official capacity for this. Everybody compares this to a Super Bowl. And this week, there was a massive law enforcement news conference. The Dallas police chief was there. The Arlington police chief was there. Dallas Fire Rescue Chief, the Arlington Fire Department chief, and the special agent in charge of the Dallas FBI field office. And when you put all those people together and a few other, you know, heads, that's an impressive group of people. And they went through all their details. And one of the big things, and this is something that the FBI chief, or not the chief, but the special agent in charge of the Dallas office, Joe Rothrock, he made a point to go over in detail what the FAA released a few days ago when it comes to the restrictions of drones. And the analogy that they like to use is Super Bowl. When you think of security for a Super Bowl, you have a massive stadium that is filled to capacity. You have the players of that have international recognition. You have various different major events going on throughout the city so that city can celebrate it. Now, instead of one game, you have, for example, in Dallas, you have nine of them. And instead of one city, you have in the United States, 11 of them. And then you have a total of 16 when you add in what's going on in Canada, what's going on in Mexico. So that is the analogy that they talk about. Imagine what we see as spectators watching on television for the Super Bowl every year and just times that basically by 104. That's how many different matches there are spread out over the three countries. And one of the big things they did talk about were drone activity. You can't fly drones. It is a 3-mile radius around AT&T Stadium, which temporarily is going to be called Dallas Stadium in Arlington. You can't fly a drone. And that also includes up to 3,000 feet above it. FIFA Fan Fest, similar measure. 1 mile radius around Dallas Fair Park. You cannot fly drones and up to 1,000 feet above it. And there will also be other restrictions for drone activity anywhere there's a team staying in a hotel, where teams are holding their base camps, Czechia in Mansfield and Sweden in Frisco, and then also around other various events, training facilities, what have you. And that is to protect fans, it's to protect players, and it's also to protect critical infrastructure. They don't want, you know, a drone slamming into a power line in a critical area where, you know, this is not a good time for electricity to go out. So they talked about the fines, hundreds of thousands of dollars that they could fine you. You could always face jail time. And then, of course, that really expensive drone that you bought, they're taking it away.
32: Oh, yeah. Well, I would assume they would take it away.
33: Right.
32: You know, because, again, and not only that, but, you know, somebody cheating. Let's throw that out there. And I know that sounds silly, but we just saw that in Europe where they took a team out of a final because somebody filmed on their iPhone something. Mm. And in today's world of cheating, it's you know what? You can't, not only is it potentially terrorism, but somebody trying to get a picture of something, you just, you know, you don't want to lose your $100,000 worth of equipment and go to jail and get fined. That would suck.
33: Right. And of course, and it's not just cheating. How much is Fox and Telemundo paying for the rights? They don't want anybody having, you know, other different footage of what it's theirs, of, you know, rightfully so. I kind of say that and laugh because, you know, we work in media. We understand how that works. But it's just, you know, there's a lot of X's and O's to cover on this.
32: You know, Eric, you were talking about Fox and Telemundo. So it is finally opened. The beast that is the giant complex that is the, I guess it's the starship for all of the broadcast.
33: Yeah. And, you know, it's kind of funny, you know, how, you know, the we talk about naming rights and we talk about, you know, honoring people. Of course, a convention center, there's not a naming right, but the honor goes to the former senator from Texas, Kay Bailey Hutchison. And, you know, obviously we had that big runoff and John Cornyn's has been forced into retirement. But, you know, Kay Bailey Hutchison, who was a senator, back in the day, man, she's got to love this. She's still alive and her name's being, you know, all over the place. But yeah, the Kay Bailey Hutchison Convention Center, which is a huge convention center. Just basically, it's in between, for those who don't know, it's in between Dallas City Hall and what used to be Reunion Arena, which doesn't exist anymore. Reunion Tower is there now, and all that kind of connects all that area on the southern side of downtown Dallas. And that is going to be the site for the International Broadcast Center. This is, we're talking hundreds of monitors. It is the epicenter for all 16 stadiums, all 16 host cities. FIFA's president was in Dallas to mark the official beginning of it, and it's about 485,000 square feet, which is about 8 football fields. It's going to have studios inside it, different production areas and control rooms, and it's going to be operating around the clock. And every single match, I mentioned earlier that there are a total of 104 with this World Cup, and no World Cup has ever seen this many matches, is going to go through this center and then to be broadcast out to where it needs to go. And this thing is open now, and it will remain open through, obviously, the final, which is July 19th. And the organizing committee had said that it will stay in operation up to about a month, so it will at least be going through the early part of August. And this is the amount of effort that has gone into this, and Dallas wanted this attention. It has it, and it's going to have to put on a great show.
32: It is going to be exciting. We're about a week out from the kickoff of everything. Last question, the immigration thing. You know, yeah. Mark Wayne Mullen comes out, he's talking about it. He's like, look, we're going to be there to help protect and serve, if you will. We're not there to enforce immigration. But there are nerves out there because, you know, I mean, look, let's be real. This is the, you know, Trump really wanted this. America's got it. This is a great opportunity, along with Canada and Mexico, to host this thing. But with the strife going on in the world of immigration, I can understand why some people are nervous about that. What's your sense out there?
33: Well, and I appreciate you saying since, because no one really knows. So what I do know is that there is some excellent reporting from ABC out of Los Angeles this week that had said, you know, they are under the impression near SoFi Stadium that, you know, what ICE will be doing will not be enforcing immigration. And they tried to put people's minds at ease. And that has been the case. Perhaps this is going to be similar to when ICE went into airports and to alleviate the situation when you had all the TSA sick outs during the partial government shutdown where they weren't getting paid. It may be more similar to that, where it's more of a manpower, but you really don't know. I made this comparison, I believe, with you several weeks ago. Let's recall what happened at the last Super Bowl. The Trump administration was threatening a lot of ICE activity leading up to the Super Bowl, and then nothing really happened. So it will be interesting. This is going to be something when it comes to ICE. What's going to happen in that first couple of weeks? Are we going to see a lot of arrests that have to do with immigration, or would arrests be more of crowd control, people getting out of hand, you know, what you would normally see at anything where you're involving thousands of people?
32: Yeah, I have a feeling it's probably going to be, if anything, the latter, because I think FIFA is kind of, because they've been so kind to Trump, I think they realize this is a big deal. Trump realizes it's a big deal, and he could use a win right now. So I don't think we're going to see a lot of that, but you never know. Eric Bushman, always good to talk to you, brother. We'll talk to you next week as we inch closer and closer to the World Cup.
33: All right, sounds good, Chad.
1: There wouldn't be World Cup talk without talking a little bit about the teams. And again, we'll get more into that tomorrow, but all the teams had to be set yesterday. Final teams set in stone, if you will. The oldest player, 43 years old, Craig Gordon, footballer from Scotland. The youngest from Mexico, Gilberto Rafael Mora Zambrano, 17 years young. Plays for Tijuana, will be at the World Cup with Mexico. And I know people are thinking, are they taking him because, you know, it's good experience? He's played 7 games for Mexico. He's played 50 times for Tijuana. They're taking him because he can play. And I have a feeling he will be playing in some of these games. So that's going to be very interesting to see. Man, imagine being, what were you doing at 17? I will tell you, not this. Is what I'm saying. 323-538-2423 at Chad Benson Show. Here's your X, your Insta, and all the other stuff. Coming up, a little urban word of the day. 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

0: time to do that thing that we like to do, where we learn slang, we learn words, we learn the vernacular of the youth of America. They tell us things, we go, what? They say things, we say, huh? Just like we did to our parents. The good news is, though, we've got somebody now who can translate. Who's that? It's us. Me. I give you the words. I give you the, if you will, the verbal ammunition to go out there and embarrass your kids, maybe your grandkids, or coworkers. Cringe is what I think the youth calls it. Let's get to it.
1: Now it's time for the urban word of the day. The young have a vocabulary all their own, and we break it down for you. It's called the urban word of the day.
0: All right, your urban word of the day today. Unc. U-N-C. Unc. So you know, okay, boomers. We hear that. Okay, boomers. Right, we get that. This is different. But kind of the same, but instead of it being for the boomers, it's more for anybody that a younger Gen Alpha, Gen Z think is old. Like somebody maybe, dare I say, in their 30s or 40s. What? Yes. Yes. So if you hear somebody say unk, know that it's not because you're the cool uncle. It's because they think you're old and they're making fun of you. Oh, man. Yeah, unk, U-N-C, is the urban word of the day.
1: That was the urban word of the day. Now

0: you know.
1: Now, I want to preface this. If you're actually somebody's uncle, unk may be a term of endearment. But I like the fact that this is more aimed at, yes, even some millennials and, of course, Gen X. At least we're getting yelled at for something, even though we don't really care. 323-538-2423 at Chad Benson Show is your X, your Insta, YouTube, and everything else right here on the Chad Benson Show. Coming up, hour number three of the program. More on the primaries. Touch on that. Got some other fun stuff coming up as well, including your one-hit wonder Wednesday. Iran, what's the latest there? Geopolitical stuff? Maybe we'll have some fun with that. Can you have fun with that? Well, we're just kind of all prognosticating. Just throwing stuff out there because nobody knows what's going on. Because I feel like nobody is essentially driving either of these ships, if you will, that matter. So we'll talk a bit about that. A bunch of other good stuff on the way. Reach out to us across all of our social media. Hour number three is straight ahead. This is Chad Benson Show.
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4: From ABC News, I'm Dave Packer. The War Powers Resolution passed in the House Wednesday after three prior attempts failed. Four Republicans crossed over to help it across the finish line. Indiana Congressman Marlon Stutzman was not one of them.
5: I don't believe that Congress needs to vote on the war because President Trump has it in the confines of the power that he already has.
4: The Constitution says only Congress can declare war. The measure moves next to the Senate. It's seen largely as symbolic, though. In another rebuke to President Trump, the Senate removing language from a revised budget reconciliation bill Wednesday that would have provided $1 billion for the proposed White House ballroom. Republicans faced backlash over the funding from within their own caucus and criticism from Democrats. Israel and Lebanon have agreed to a new ceasefire. Israeli ambassador to the U.S. Yehiel Leiter says, under the agreement, Hezbollah fighters will have to leave the southern border with Israel.
6: So we're going to see them go back to the north. We will guarantee them safe passage as long as they leave. But after a certain amount of time, which is not very long, if they don't make their way back to the north, then they know exactly what's coming.
4: Back home, they're still counting the votes in the Los Angeles mayor's race. Steve Hilton, Javier Becerra, and Tom Steyer are leading in the California governor's race.
7: President Trump, for his part, he's already taking to social media to congratulate the person he backed in the California gubernatorial race, Steve Hilton.
4: ABC Selena Wang. The search is back on in the Bahamas.
8: Divers with the U.S. Coast Guard searching new areas off the Bahamas for missing American Lynette Hooker, 2 months after her husband says she went overboard and was swept away. U.S. officials tell ABC News GPS data recovered from her husband Brian's electronic devices did not match what he told police, leading investigators to zero in on different locations.
4: ABC's Victor Oquendo in the Bahamas. You're listening to ABC News.
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26: Yesterday, Scott Pelley was canned from 60 Minutes. And it wasn't really a surprise. A lot of stuff's gone on at CBS News over the last several months. Barry Weiss comes in, takes over 60 Minutes, CBS News across the board, settlement with, you know, Trump, all kinds of stuff. And there's definitely been a switch. And people on the right are cheering this on. Good, bias, evil, blah, blah, blah, blah. There's a lot of things going on there. Scott Pelley is saying, you know, the same thing. Look, you've come in here with a bias. You won't let us run stories on Gaza. I mean, it's got a pro-Israel slant, et cetera, et cetera. Who's this person you brought in? It was a big thing that went down, and they canned him. Okay. I mean, you know, but something interesting.

0: things happening. Okay? And again, there are a lot of things happening that can all be true somewhat.
1: Yeah, this is like an underwater earthquake at CBS News. It's not going to be visible on TV right away, but this is bound to have many ripple effects and maybe a legal battle. Scott Pelley has been a 60 Minutes correspondent for more than two decades, and tonight he was fired by CBS News management one day after he erupted at a staff meeting and said that his current bosses are not qualified for their jobs. Pelley said yesterday that CBS News editor-in-chief Barry Weiss is, quote, murdering 60 Minutes by firing veteran staffers and hiring a former tech reporter named Nick Bilton to run the show. Earlier today, Pelley was called in for a meeting with Bilton and Weiss. It's unclear what happened in the meeting, but a few hours later, in fact, just about a few minutes ago, Pelley received a termination letter, and here's part of what it says. This letter from Bilton says, quote, "You hijacked my first meeting with staff to disparage me, my qualifications, and my intentions with remarkable incivility and contempt. Bilton says he tried to find a way forward, but you made clear you're not interested in such a path." The letter says Pelley has been terminated for cause, which means there will probably be a legal battle. Pelley might lawyer up and try to sue CBS. We'll see what happens. This is incredibly unusual to see a blow-up like this at a major network.
0: Nah. Right there, that's the potato. One only. Mr. Stelter. The reality is, both can be true. Yeah, she's come in and she's stepped on some toes and she's doing some stuff and that's kind of, you know, her thing. And she's picked her path. Zero problems with that. Do I think that there's some, you know, potential for some serious way that they're going to kill some stories or run certain stories, editorial bias, that we're not going to get the whole truth? Welcome to the world of modern news. 60 Minutes, beloved, still one of the biggest shows on TV, and that's the other side of it. Side that isn't being talked about. Television. Now, part of this is know your audience, right? But you also want to grow your audience. The issue here is who watches 60 Minutes? I can almost guarantee you 65 plus. Almost guarantee you. Now, online, different. But I can almost guarantee you 65 plus is their audience, as is most television. Now, streaming is different. But you're not streaming that. 60 Minutes is not a streamy thing. Now, you can, now I will watch some stuff. I watch 60 Minutes Australia quite a lot, actually. Usually because they got some sort of animal attack going on. Seems to be everything. Yeah, you worried about going outside and putting stuff in your garbage can? Yeah, well, I don't know why. Because of the new poisonous koala. But that's the thing with the modern entertainment world. We've talked about it with AI and what it's doing in the movie industry. I mean, look at the YouTubers this weekend, over the last two, three weekends, that have dominated the box office, right? And you can go back to Markiplier, whatever the hell his name was, earlier this year with his movie that was based on his video game slash thing he did on YouTube. I mean, people are consuming things in a different way. So, yes, you need to freshen it up. You need some younger blood to bring it in when it comes to freshening up. But then you've got to decide, what am I freshening up? This media over here, which is television, and the audience that's still there, well, if it ain't broke, don't fix it. Fix it in another place, maybe. Maybe you fix that online. Have a different kind of 60 minutes. Kids have a short attention span. Do 15 stories in in 60 minutes. And then slowly but surely maybe weave them in and out. So there's a lot going on here. But it's more than just the battle of, you know, what she has done. Because I'm sure she's done some stuff that ruffles some feathers. I'm sure she's done some stuff that pissed a lot of people off. And yes, you know, some people are saying, well, you know, the fact is that nobody watches television. Well, no, people do watch TV. But know the audience that's watching television. That audience is much older. They're the ones who are watching TV, even when they're streaming or they have something like that. They're streaming Hulu, they're streaming Fox, they're doing stuff like that. You have to know the audience and to expand that tent, to get that tent bigger, you may have to go to other places and try to get people to pay attention in a different way. So I get the battle, and he's making $5 million a year. I'm sure they're going to have to settle with him. And I think he spoke for a lot of people. And, you know, at his, shall I say this, and he's not like he's 160 years old, but at his age, the reality is he's got some money. He can easily go down as the, you know, as look at me, I took one for the team. He's almost 70. He's got some money in there. He's going to be doing all right. But there's a lot more to it than just what is being reported. Speaking of a lot more to it, I don't know if you guys are aware of this. Last night, there was some primaries. California, people still looking at, what's going on in California? What's going on in California? Nobody knows what's going on in California, okay? Nobody knows. We're not supposed to know. It'll be days, months, weeks. They may not get back the results of the primaries till after the general election in November. That sometimes happens. I'm being facetious, but it takes a while. So while people are looking, going, did Spencer Pratt, did he qualify? Did he win? Maybe. He's in second. It's a possibility. But they got to count a lot of stuff, and a lot of that stuff is mail-in ballots. And that's going to take some, you know, some patience, if you will. So is it going to happen today? Maybe. Is it going to happen by the weekend? Probably. And Nithia's third. Spencer's second. Karen Bass is the only one who's qualified. Then you've got the race for governor. And the race for governor is, right now, Steve Hilton's ahead. But Tom Steyer's made a little bit of a move. Javier Becerra is second. I have a feeling he'll finish first. And Hilton will finish second. But you don't know with the mail-ins. And this is where people are going to come up and go, see, they're cheating. They're doing all of these kind of things. I see the frustration in that. I do. But Spencer Pratt is, so far, holding his own. And this opportunity is still in front of him. And the Democrats across the board, this should be the wake-up call. Van Jones talked about it last night. Your empathetic way of governing, where you throw everything aside and just deal with feelings, has caused your state that I was born and raised in, that I love, to become a cesspool. Portland, to become a cesspool. Seattle, to become whatever it has become. And it is not working. It isn't. And so this should be a wake-up call for more than just California and L.A.
2: That said, there's a lot of problems that people are upset about. If a reality TV star winds up going head-to-head with Karen Bass, given how unpopular the reality TV star president is, Donald Trump, it just gives you a sense
3: Trump
2: of...
3: Trump endorsed reality.
2: Yeah, exactly. It just gives you a sense of the level of discontent. I think Karen Bass ultimately survives, but it's a wake-up call for Democratic Party establishment in the state of California that we've got two kind of wild personality types that are probably going to drag us into into a runoff.
0: Yes. And whose fault is that? That's Karen Bass's fault. That's the city council's fault. That's the state's fault for their insanity. So people are surprised. Why are you surprised? And every time they end up squeaking by or winning, they say, look what happens. No, what you've done is you've got low information voters that you pander to, that you do nothing for. And at the end of the day, they continue to buy from you, even though you don't deserve it. But I think these months in between, he has a chance. And him being a reality TV star, which, by the way, his wife was more of a reality TV star, but it should have nothing to do with any of this. You know, because they want to draw a line with him and Trump. As he says, I'm an Angelino. I'm here for everybody. He keeps that attitude. He's got a chance. If indeed, when all is said and done and the votes are counted, It is him. We will find out. Coming up, a lot of stuff to get to. We got a little What's Trending straight ahead. On top of that, One Hit Wonder Wednesday. Also, Megyn Kelly was on with Sean Ryan the other day. And it's an interesting, it's a long podcast. But I keep telling everybody, we're the exhausted majority. And we were here first. And you know what? It doesn't matter. There is so much room for us. And we're going to continue to make more room. Because I think we are the future. Play a little bit of that as well. Omaha Steaks. Delicious, amazing, incredible, tasty, yummy, all of the things. Right now, get Dad the thing that Dad wants. Omaha Steaks. So they've got a Father's Day special going on right now. Let me tell you about this. It is amazing. You're talking about well over 50% off site-wide. 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We're talking about the best of the best when it comes to burgers. We're talking about the best in Frank's boneless chicken breast. Yes, kids. I'm saying it right now. Polynesian pork chops. Do not sleep on them. They're amazing. The best of everything. And when you go and you do this for Dad, not only do you win Father's Day, but also it's a memory. And Dad wants that. He wants time with you. 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

trending. All right. Let's find out what's trending on this Wednesday, shall we? Start with Yahoo. Number one trending thing in the world of Yahoo, Jill Biden. Jill Biden, the doctor, says she regrets not speaking more about her son Hunter's drug addiction and recovery during her time in the White House. Spencer Pratt, Karen Bass, Scott Pelley. CBS has removed the veteran correspondent following his very public criticism of new leadership. Yeah, that's an interesting thing over there. Very interesting watching that thing and what will happen to 60 Minutes from here on out. As times change, that's one thing, but there's a reason that this is taking place. NVIDIA, trending as well, SpaceX. Zach Lahn is going to... So here's the guy, this guy right here, Republican businessman, who actually beat the guy that Trump endorsed in Iowa. Does that mean Trump's grip is slipping? No, but moved a little bit more to the center, and Trump came in late for the endorsement. So Iowans are looking at things in a much different way. It's going to be very interesting to watch the way that Iowa plays itself out. Head over to Google. Number one trending thing, California election results, Spencer Pratt. Guardians, Yankees, Golden Knights, and Hurricanes last night. First game of the Stanley Cup, Vegas Golden Knights with a win. My buddy's like, are you watching? I'm like, I can't. I got to focus on the World Cup. He's like, no, you need to watch. I said I would, but I got to focus on the World Cup. I can't serve two masters. There's only so much time. Over finally to Twitter. Number one trending thing is, yes, Karen Bass, Spencer Pratt, Election Day. 323-538-2423 at Chet Benson Show is your X, your Insta, all the other things. Now you know what's trending right here in the magical world of the Chet Benson Show. Empty diesel pumps in Florida spark shortage claims. Steve Hilton, Nancy Pelosi, Thomas Massie, also trending because people wrote Thomas Massie for every Orange County office as a write-in. That's kind of funny. One of the other things trending, Peabo Bryson, the man they called the voice of love, who really became the voice of Disney in a lot of

segues with all of his amazing duets he did for, you know, Beauty and the Beast and all of these things. It was those songs, iconic in the day, got a couple Grammys, passed away, age 75. He'd had some issues, had a heart attack 2019 and a stroke a couple days ago, and they confirmed yesterday that he had passed away. But, man, there was a time, and I was telling people, we were talking a bit about this yesterday, there was a time for probably 3 or 4 years, every Disney movie, you knew there was going to be some sort of duet with Peebo Bryson. And he had that smooth voice, and it was one of those things where it always seemed to be the person that he was singing with, Celine Dion, bigger, but he held his own, and then some, and then some. 75 years young. A whole new world. All right, coming up, a lot of stuff to get to. A little White Woman, having some fun, White Woman Wednesday. Top of that, One Hit Wonder Wednesday. Peebo was not a one-hit wonder. These guys were a one-hit wonder, and the song that is very famous doesn't mean what you think it means. Chad Benson Show.

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7: ABC News, I'm Dave Packer. The War Powers Resolution passed in the House Wednesday after three prior attempts failed. Four Republicans crossed over to help it across the finish line. Indiana Congressman Merlin Stutzman was not one of them.
8: I don't believe that Congress needs to vote on the war because President Trump has it in the confines of the power that he already has.
7: The measure moves next to the Senate, seen largely as symbolic. In a video shared by White House Deputy Chief of Staff Dan Scavino, President Trump says that he'll instruct his team to start the process to formally nominate Todd Blanche as Attorney General on Thursday. Israel and Lebanon have agreed to a new ceasefire. Under its provisions, Israeli officials say Hezbollah fighters will have to leave the southern border with Israel. They're still counting the votes in the Los Angeles mayor's race, and Steve Hilton, Javier Becerra, and Tom Steyer are leading in the California governor's race. Final results could come next week. This is ABC News.
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11: They're firing missiles at each other. That's not how ceasefires work. Now, I went and double-checked, because maybe I'm like, I don't know, maybe I don't understand ceasefire. But no, I do. It's they're not supposed to fire at each other. And of course, we're talking about Iran and us. So yesterday, Iran decided, hey, you know what? Let's go after Kuwait, late last night or this morning, depending on where you are. And killed one, injured 60 with a drone. That was in response to or afterwards because of the U.S. shot a Hellfire missile and hit a oil tanker that supposedly was heading for Karg Island with a Botswana flag on it. And Trump comes out today and does what Trump does. They're never going to get a nuclear weapon. I've talked to Supreme Leader. He said to me, he said, Trump, you're the greatest president. You know that. You should definitely have a big concert where you host it because you could have played Major League Baseball. But beside that, I don't want a nuclear weapon. And he told me that. That's what he said. The usual stuff with Trump. We'll see. Again, is it having any effect? This is, you know, Trump does a lot of this stuff. And it gets the market to move. And I understand that, right? I get why that happens. But today's a perfect example where you're seeing the more that he does that, the less effect it has on, in particular, things like the oil market. So that's gone up. It's over $100 again. And you're probably paying $110, $120 for the physical. So this is going to start to add up. People recognize that. Now we got good news. Jobs look okay. You know, wages up a smidge. That's good. The problem, though, is if inflation is running away with everything, you know, you get a 5% raise, but inflation's up 7%. I'm just using round numbers here. You're losing 2%. So that's where we are. Take it for what it is. I mean, until there's something done, or it just absolutely explodes, where it's all out, boots on the ground stuff, I think what we're going to have is this continual, you know, smattering of incidents and things of that nature as this thing drags on, because I think Trump is really trying to figure out, can I outweigh them? And they're saying the same thing to themselves. And let me tell you something, their economy is in shambles. Now, their economy was already struggling, but this has put a hurting on it in a way that is crazy, that we can't even fathom. But we can't fathom what they were going through before that, even before this incident, or war, or excursion, or kerfuffle, whatever you want to call it. That's where we are in that situation. Meanwhile, jury trial is getting ready to start in Texas. Now, the selection is going on. We could get opening statements as early as tomorrow. This is all to do with Carmelo Anthony and what took place last April with he and Austin Metcalf. So you guys remember the story. Track meet. There is a fight inside of a tent at the track meet. Carmelo Anthony stabs and kills Austin Metcalf. Becomes obviously a big deal. Race plays a, you know, is race a big part of this? Well, the internet's going to make sure that race is part of it. And so the jury selection is underway. And it's interesting to see how this is going to go when it comes to the jury selection. Because the way that the best, if you will, in the business are saying that this is going to go is much different than you would normally see it in a situation like this. Which is it's very interesting. Because you're trying to make sure you get a fair trial. Number one, does it have to be moved? Right? Tempers are high, right? You got emotions everywhere. Does it have to be moved? But then when you get down to the nitty-gritty, how do they choose? Because it is a science. And this guy here, right? So this guy here is arguably the best in the business. He has done it for just about every massive trial on the planet. His name is Robert Hershow. He did it for the likes of, you know, whether it was the Oklahoma Bombers and many others. And it's, you know, think of The Bull, the TV show The Bull. That's what this guy is. And he's explaining it's a little bit different the way that they're going to come at it jury-wise here.
12: So what the defense wants, typically, the defense wants older, pro-Second Amendment, pro stand your ground, pro gun jurors, and I think the defense wants men. From the prosecution side, really clear, young, liberal women. The exact opposite of what prosecutors typically want.
11: Yes, that's interesting, right? Very interesting. Because normally, prosecutors would want, like you said, progressive young women. Why? Because if you can get progressive young women, you can turn the person that is the perpetrator potentially into the victim and get that. But in Texas, let's look for men. Second Amendment, right? Do everything we can to colorblind everybody, if you will, and make this about a stand your ground. He came into my space. He assaulted me. And because of that, this is what happened. But race, of course, is an issue.
12: It'd be good for both sides and for this case and for this country if we have a representation of not just white jurors, but black, Hispanic, Asian jurors. However many people of color are on the jury, the better for everybody.
11: We'll find out if that happens. Again, tomorrow, opening statements. We'll see what that's like. If they get the jury they want, or if they're going to have to, because there was 600 jurors, and I got them down, I think, to 200 yesterday, and we'll see what it's like today. And if they're going to, you know, are they going to try to move the case? But in theory, everything should be done today, and opening statements tomorrow. And there's a lot of noise out there about, you know, racism. You know, this kid got out. You know, this other kid, right, his twins holding him as he dies in his arms. Austin Metcalf's, you know, twins holding him. And, you know, the dad originally came out and said, we need to forgive him. We don't need all this kind of stuff. And then it just got ugly. And the internet is always thankful that it's ugly because the algorithm's working then in their mind. Again, nobody wins in this at all. Nobody does. But this is going to be a very visible case going forward because of the issue of race. And did a black kid go out there to kill a white kid? Did the black kid say, hey, Carmelo Anthony, this guy called me the N-word and attacked me. I had every right to defend myself. That's the way they're going to play it. As you would as a defense attorney. And bring that race into it. And they're going to say it had nothing to do with race. This guy was looking to pick a fight. He's got a history of issues like this. Showed up. They got into a verbal spat. And his first thing that he decided to do after the spat seemed to have died down was go get his knife and attack. It was not about defense at that point. It was about offense. Ooh. I know it's and this is on the heels, as we talked about in the first hour, of what took place in England, which again is getting huge news finally over here, over what? Race. You had a young kid, Henry Novak, who gets stabbed, and he gets arrested while he's on the ground. He bleeds out and dies, and they arrest him for racism and assault, only to find out none of that was true because the person he quote-unquote assaulted, a Sikh, said he ripped off his turban and punched him in the eye and said racial things to him, which was all a lie. Well, he was sentenced to 21 years to life. Now you got the fight over the two-tiered justice system over there. So race is out there, but so much of it is based on algorithms looking to separate, because the more that happens, the more that people pay attention, because anger sells better than anything, especially on the internet. 323-538-2423 at Chad Benson Show. That is your X, Insta, and everything else. Coming up, we got a little one-hit wonder. Good one today. 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
16: 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IBM's annual CEO study shows that adopting new tools is no longer enough. 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The study found that 76% of organizations now have a chief AI officer, up from 26% a year ago, and nearly two-thirds of CEOs say they are comfortable using AI to help inform major strategic decisions. The study also showed that organizations with an AI-first leadership approach are scaling more AI initiatives than their peers. The message is clear. Success with AI depends not just on technology, but on leadership, governance, and organizations built to adapt. 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
17: 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We'll keep you ready for it all with traffic and weather on the ones. 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
30: Me too. Hashtag immigration reforms. Hashtag help. I'm trapped in a hashtag factory and I can't get out. 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
9: Alrighty, alrighty, wrap up the show as we do every single Wednesday. We have a little fun, a little one-hit wonder Wednesdays where some of you send me some suggestions and sometimes I take them and sometimes I don't. This is one of those ones. I've got a lot of people have sent me this over the last several months and I thought I'm going to do it today. It's a song that makes you go, what? I love it. But it's also a song that's culturally insensitive today. And arguably, I would say, the most understood, not line, but the most understood one-hit wonder we've ever
11: done on this segment. So shall we get to it, baby? Now it's time for another

British band, 1980. The band was called The Vapors. Ooh. Some of you are listening right now thinking, oh, I know what you're going to do right now. The album was called New Clear Days. Songwriter was called David Fenton. Produced by Vic Coppersmith and Heaven, who at the time were huge in the mod world with The Jam, among other things. Poella, mate. The song peaked at number 36 here, but was number 3 in the UK, number 1 in Australia. Globally, it was massive. Why it was big here was because of MTV. It was one of the early videos, and I'm talking about one of the first 200 videos ever played, and it got into heavy, heavy, heavy rotation. But for years, this song has been, how should we say this, misunderstood is probably the best way to describe it. Your one-hit wonder today, from the year 1980, the band is called The Vapors. The song is called Turning Japanese.

Now, the long-running rumor for years about this song was... It was about, how should we say this, a little self-love, if you will. And that was always kind of the thing, right? This is what this song is about. That's not true. David Fenton, who wrote the song, said, no, it wasn't it. Mm-mm. He goes, a lot of people thought this song was dirty and it was all about that. It wasn't. It was just teenage anxiety, right? With a killer hook, as he said. And when you think about the time, too, that this song was out, it was out in the 80s. Cold War. There was a lot of that stuff going on. I Melt With You, Modern English, another one-hit wonder. That kind of thing happened, and this was just one of those things where the world was changing, and in his dream, he thought, I don't really recognize myself anymore. Now, despite being remembered as a one-hit wonder, Vapors weren't just a novelty act back home. But there's no doubt that this song played a huge role in who they were back in the UK. But also, it's one of those situations where it's now culturally dated. It was very much big at the moment, but historically, as we look back in a more modern, sensible times, people get offended by it too easily. There's no doubt, though, this song was a biggie back in its day. Your one-hit wonder today from the band The Vapors, 1980s. Yeah, a little bit of the new wave, a little bit of the mod, turning Japanese.

Man, I love the way that thing plays itself out. Da-da-da-da. So cool. You go back and you look at, like, the Jam, and then you go look at the Vapors. You're like, oh, yeah, you guys were more mod than anything else. I like that. Let me know if you've got a one-hit wonder suggestion. We'll try to get it on as best that we can. 323-538-2423 at Chad Benson Show. That is your X, your Insta, and your YouTube. We're going to try to go live tonight. It's been one of those weeks. The family's still here. They're getting ready to head back to Arizona for a couple months. So the studio has been very busy with little folks and whatnot running around. So maybe if we can, we'll get to it tonight. Appreciate it, though. Every time you guys like and subscribe, helps us out on the Chad Benson Show. Solid fun show today as we wrap it up on this Wednesday. Talked about the primaries. The primaries!

0: California, what are you going to do with yourself? Also, Iran, what is next there? It's almost like the point now where people aren't even paying attention that we're at some sort of weird conflict war thing. Because nobody believes anything anybody says. And that's understandable. Closer to the World Cup, talked about that today. Of course, One Hit Wonder, White Woman Wednesday, and all the other good things. You guys, and I'm talking to you and you and you and you, but not so much you, have a blessed and amazing rest of your Wednesday. We got you over the hump, and we will do it again tomorrow. As always, night-night, Jack.
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4: From ABC News, I'm Dave Packer. House lawmakers delivering a major rebuke to President Trump, voting for the first time to rein in his Iran war powers. It was the fourth attempt to pass the resolution, and four Republicans joined Democrats. House Foreign Affairs Ranking Democrat Gregory Meeks.
5: We'll have taken a sigh of relief. Congress has followed the Constitution today, Democrats and Republicans.
4: Bill held its next to the Senate. The White House is dismissing the resolution, saying it would have no force or effect. Despite the latest exchange of fire, the president insists the ceasefire with Iran is still intact and negotiations are going well.
6: President Trump said Iran was, quote, reciprocating when it struck the airport in Kuwait, a drone attack that left one dead and more than 60 injured. He said the U.S. had hit Iran hard and they were responding. Asked to define a ceasefire given the ongoing back and forth strikes, the president said,
5: and I'd say in that part of the world, ceasefire is when you're shooting in a more moderate manner.
6: The president claimed negotiations with Iran are going, quote, very well, and that a deal could be reached this weekend. But at the same time, he also said it may not happen. Karen Travers, ABC News, the White House.
4: President Trump plans to officially nominate Todd Blanche as attorney general. The president said he'll start the process Thursday. Blanche was Trump's personal attorney, and he's been serving as acting attorney general since Pam Bondi was fired. The Ebola outbreak in Central Africa is growing, but the World Health Organization's Director General Tedros Adhanom Ghebreyesus says the response is catching up.
7: The number of suspected cases has now been reduced to 116 from over 1,000 last week. As we work through the backlog, either confirming them or ruling them out.
4: And fresh hope to rescue two remaining gold miners trapped in a flooded cave in Laos. Rescuers investigating whether a newly discovered shaft nearly 200 feet long could lead to those miners. You're listening to ABC News.
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19: 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He is Eric Harley and I'm Gary McNamara. Good morning.
20: Hello.
21: You would think after 42 years I would learn how to turn on the button. That's the toughest part of this job. I'm still working on it.
19: Hey, thanks for the coffee.
21: Hey, you're welcome.
19: Eric made me a coffee.
21: I did, in honor of the late Bill Mack, my old partner, going back to the old all-night show on WBAP, which he started in 1969. When I first started with him, the first night we went live, he said, "Son, let me go make you a cup of coffee." And he comes in with a cup of coffee. It was the greatest thing ever because he knew that I was nervous about getting it right. We had our first affiliate was joining us and is still with us today, WJR in Detroit. And it was a beautiful thing. And so today, which just started June 4th, would have been his birthday. So happy birthday, Bill. We know you're up there looking down on us.
19: Well, let's
21: probably shaking your head.
19: Let's just clarify this.
21: Yes.
19: Clarify this. Not yes. Clarify. Clarify.
21: Yeah. All right.

0: you did not start with him in 1969.
1: I did not. Yes. I would have been 3 years old. I probably would have wanted to. I was still living in Omaha at that point. So that would have been hard to commute. I did not. He started the All Night Show back in March of 1969 and earned the name the Midnight Cowboy because that was the Oscar winner of Picture of the Year, Midnight Cowboy. So a trucker called him from a truck stop back then. Of course, no cell phones. He had to put a bunch of dimes in a phone in the booth. And he called him and said, they should call you the Midnight Cowboy because you're on the radio. You play country music and you're on at midnight. So they should call you because there's a movie out called The Midnight Cowboy that's getting all these awards. And then the rest is history. But no, I did not start with Bill. I did listen to him all of my life growing up. When you grow up in Texas, all the greats. Bill Mack, Ron Chapman, Hal Jay. My gosh, the list is endless. Katie Craddock, all of them.
0: You ready?
1: I'm ready. What do you got, Bo and Jim?
0: Did you get the feeling that nothing will be accomplished ever again in any type of testimony with Congress?
1: Yeah. Yes. Yes. Yes. Listen. I don't know if the shoes are too big or not.
0: No.
1: Are you talking about testimony?
0: No, that's just happens to be
1: okay.
0: That happens to be the first one that I have here.
1: Okay. All right. Yeah.
0: And this is Marco Rubio before the House.
1: Yeah, yeah, yeah.
0: Foreign Affairs Committee.
1: Right.
0: All right, here we go.
1: Okay.
0: All right.
2: Last question for you. Mr. Secretary, who won the 2020 presidential election?
3: I'm not here to answer a question. We're talking about 2020. This is a Foreign Affairs Committee.
2: Okay, great. You can't answer the question,
3: even
2: though we all know that President Biden won.
3: I don't answer the question because as Secretary of State, I do not participate in domestic political issues.
2: This is not about domestic political issues.
3: Oh, certainly
2: this is about our democracy.
3: You're asking me to opine, just like I don't do campaign
2: rallies.
3: It
2: seems like
3: I don't
2: do,
3: because as Secretary of State, we're not supposed to. That's been the long tradition of the department, and you should know that if you've been on this committee for any period of time.
2: Mr. Secretary, it seems like you have an issue admitting facts. You can't say that the president lost the 2020 election, just like you won't admit President Trump is losing this reckless war of choice, and just like you couldn't admit that the shoes the president bought you were too big. You clearly don't know what winning means, and not because the facts are unclear to you, it's because telling your truth, the truth would cost you your job, and the American people are entitled to a secretary.
0: By the way, she's reading that.
1: I was going to say
0: she's reading
1: that's
0: that.
1: Not only performative, she's reading it.
0: There's a script.
1: Yeah. And she ends every sentence and like a question.
0: Yeah. Let's continue it. But she's Sarah Jacobs, Representative Jacobs.
1: Yeah.
0: You can see it. Her eyes are scanning down. It's a script. Here we go.
2: Secretary of State, who tells them the truth even when the president doesn't want to hear it. And my constituents, our service members, deserve better. Mr. Chairman, I yield back.
3: I don't know what shoes she's talking about. What is she talking about?
4: Representative Burchett, you're recognized.
5: Thank you, Mr. Chairman. If you'd like to answer any of that.
3: Yeah, I don't know about the shoes. I mean, he gave me some Florsheim shoes. They're actually pretty good. They fit fine. I don't know what she's talking about. And maybe that's what she's referring to.
2: Your shoes look very nice today, Mr. Secretary.
3: Well, how can you see them? They're way down here. We're talking about shoes. Are you guys kidding me? I mean, is this the Foreign Affairs Committee or is this like a circus? What is this?
0: Then we get to Scott Bessent before the Senate and Representative Wyden from Oregon. Ready for this?
1: All right.
0: Here we go.
1: Okay.
0: All right.
1: Okay.
6: Mr. Chairman?
4: Yes.
6: Let's be clear here. Nobody is interested in the ramblings of a capo in the most corrupt regime in American history. We want to get some facts about this deal. That's what we're here for. Thank you.
4: Well, thank you, and I will ask my questions first today.
7: And we would like to hear what Adam Wyden and Jeffrey Epstein talked about. Your son's largest investment position was Rick's Cabaret. So did your son and Jeffrey Epstein talk about pole dancing as he begged him for money using your limited credibility?
4: Should I just proceed? I'm going to proceed with my question.
0: I like the whispering.
1: Yeah.
0: And you can hear it.
1: Yeah.
8: Should we just proceed on this thing here? Where the hell are we going?
1: Whispering like Homer Simpson.
9: This is going to be great. Am I going to need a lawyer?
1: my gosh.
0: there's this. Here we go. This is, again, back to Rubio with Representative Madeline Dean, is it? Mm. Yeah, here, Pennsylvania 4th District. Here we go.
10: Distribution.
3: Well, because one of those were in cahoots with Hamas. And we saw an incredible amount of the aid flow into Hamas's hands.
10: Reclaiming my time. The aid was held up at the border by Israel, and you know it.
3: You've got to fix your rules here. You can't even answer a question.
10: You're not following the rules. You're very familiar with how this works.
3: No, I don't. I never served in the House. This is a weird rule. Will you ask a question and I can't answer?
10: Would you please add time to the clock?
1: Nope.
10: He's...
1: Nope. Nope. Wow. I love it.
0: I mean, it was,
1: I love it.
0: It was, and we have more coming up throughout the show, but it was just a complete, complete zoo.
1: Yeah. Yeah. Yeah, it was. And once again, what I take from it is, you know, Marco Rubio is vastly different as Secretary of State than he was as senator. And of course, you know, the behavior changes according to the office, and he kind of lined that out. You know, I'm not going to sit here and opine as Secretary of State. We don't do that. The shoes fit fine. What is this, a circus? And he doesn't back down. He doesn't back down anywhere. And this was one of the questions I had in the first term of Donald Trump. Because I thought to myself, where are the Republicans that are willing to fight once Donald Trump is no longer president? And we have a whole list. You know, it may be a short list. It's shorter than I want. Certainly. But Marco Rubio is right there, right at the top, along with Governor DeSantis. I would throw in Governor Abbott of Texas. I don't think he's going to run for a national office. Maybe he will. I don't know. But, you know, Vice President Vance, these are people who don't back down.
0: You know, the other thing is that did you see that they were on, I think Ted Lieu, I think I have this audio from Representative Lieu. That was, you know, they're accusing Trump of falling asleep, that he's old and falling asleep.
1: Right.
0: Yeah. You know, he needs a lot. And this is a guy that's probably up now.
1: Right.
0: He sleeps, like, what, 4 hours maybe?
1: Yeah, maybe.
0: Four hours a day. But here's part of this back and forth.
11: We have not seen the president in 8 days. The American people deserve the truth. Okay. I yield back.
3: I don't even know how to respond to that, other than to tell you that it's absurd and ridiculous. And I can't believe we're in a Foreign Affairs Committee meeting in front of the House, an important time in American foreign policy.
11: Just keep lying, Senator Rubio. Just keep lying.
3: I'm supposedly someone who thinks he's a medical expert when he's not. The truth of the matter is we had a cognitively impaired president in office a few years ago. That's a cognitively impaired president. But I don't like to talk about that because it weakens America. This president we have, this is a guy that literally doesn't sleep. He works day and night, long hours, every single day. I don't know if you haven't seen him in 8 days. I saw him yesterday. I didn't see him today, but yesterday because I was in Congress the day before. I talked to him at all hours of the day and night. He works inhumane hours. Okay, I've been on foreign trips with the president that he doesn't sleep in the whole flight. And everyone else is sleeping on the plane, and he's, you know, wandering the hallways looking for someone to wake up and talk to that people are. So I don't know what you're referring to, but he has an incredible amount of energy. I'm just telling you, you may not like his policies. You may not like his policies, you may not like the decisions he's made, but I assure you, this is not a president that sleeps or is cognitively impaired in any way, shape, or form, and in fact is incredibly active, much more so in many cases than much younger people that are around him. Those are facts. I see it every day. You're not going to agree because you have another narrative that you want to push. But
1: and blank you if you can't handle the truth.
0: Well, the interesting thing was, I thought it was maybe a parody account from Hunter Biden yesterday.
1: Yeah.
0: Because he was saying the same thing as the president was holding the press conference.
1: Right, yeah.
0: And you had prominent, because I had to check it out. I'm like, this looks like it's Hunter Biden's, you know, X page. Mm-hmm. And you had, you know, Republicans in the media saying, you idiot, he's there right now. And the response was, well, that's a clone. That's not really him.
1: Yeah.
0: And I'm like, this has got to be a parody. But
1: right, yeah.
0: You had major Republican media people that apparently are on this site that believed it was Hunter Biden. And from what I could see, it was.
1: Yeah.
0: You know, you just don't know who the bots are, mm-hmm. but these are, you know, and so it was like amazing. And you saw it all over social media. Democrats were saying, we haven't seen the president in 8 days as he was talking.
1: Yeah.
0: As he was doing the press conference.
1: Right.
0: I mean, it's just, they're trying to make this case that.
1: They went after the one reporter that wasn't smiling.
0: Oh yeah,
12: and you know, Kevin, I mean,
0: Collins,
12: yeah. But this is the worst attempt at a Jedi mind trick that the Democrats have tried to pull so far. For them, there was nothing wrong with Joe Biden until the debate. And then everything was wrong with Joe Biden. And then now it's, while as Trump is talking, we haven't seen him in 8 days. They want to wave their hand in front of someone's face like a Jedi and say it as if it's so and make people believe it like a Jedi mind trick. It's lame. Move on to something else. Again, you know, the same thing. I would say what Marco Rubio says, Secretary Rubio, lining out very clearly. This guy doesn't sleep. We've known this, by the way, about him for years. For years. And he, whether it was when he was in the private sector or when he started running for office and then became president, the guy doesn't sleep. And this, you know, this whole attempt, and I think part of it is, you know, I don't think it had legs when Joe interrupted the interview between Whoopi and Jill Biden the other day. That story really didn't gain much attention, and I think it's because we've all come to learn that there is something wrong with Joe, and quite frankly, it's not funny. Quite frankly, it's very sad, and it's very sad that his family is a big part of this and isn't getting him care. It is clear they don't care about his well-being. Donald Trump doesn't stop working. Say what you will about, we've said it, you know, I don't know how many times, but more than once, that he'll talk to anybody at any time, including the media, almost to a fault, sometimes to a fault.
0: Well, what I noticed yesterday is that almost everything, nobody wanted an answer from Rubio or Besant.
12: No.
0: They didn't want them to justify the policies.
12: No.
0: It was just, let's not even talk, you know, and one of Marco Rubio's frustrations is this is the Foreign Affairs Committee. Talk about foreign affairs. I don't get involved in the politics of it.
12: Right.
0: Talk to me about what my job is, and he couldn't get them to do it.
12: Right.
0: And it was just like, you know, but at least he made it clear. He goes, look, this is why I'm here. I'm here. I'm Secretary of State. I don't get involved in the political end of it. You know, what do you want to know? And I want to find the one where he was, you know, that I got to find the one here. I thought I had it. I don't have it. I got to find it where one of the representatives asked him and said, well, you know, Kushner and Whitmer were over there talking to Iran and you were back at a party.
12: Yeah.
0: What are you talking about? And he says, number one, the vice president was there.
12: Mm-hmm.
0: Oh, and they said that, you know, the two people were over there and not confirmed. And he goes, well, the vice president was there.
12: Yeah.
0: The other two, the special envoy.
12: Yeah.
0: And the other one, yeah, Kushner's a private sector guy, but he's done this before.
12: Right.
0: And so he's part of the negotiating. But Vance was there, and I was constantly updating the president as to what's going on at the White House.
12: Right.
0: There was a party going on, but I was working to update and constantly in communication back and forth. But they were attempting, again, they didn't want the actual answers. They were attempting to make the case, you're just a party boy with the president and aren't doing your job.
12: Right.
0: You can't make that case for Marco Rubio.
12: No.
0: Nope. You know, and you can make the case, as he said about the president, you can disagree with his policies. We've disagreed with the president's policies at times. Well, we will today.
12: Mm-hmm.
0: Again.
12: Yep.
0: Because there's a couple of things where it just looks really weak.
12: Right.
0: Really weak right now. And we have no problem doing it. But the fact is, to sit there and say, to attack him in a way to say that he's a Joe Biden. Or he's worse than Biden.
12: Right.
0: Trying to make, you know, that analogy, or that Marco Rubio's just a partier who's not doing his job. I mean, you can't make that case.
12: No. No, you can't.
0: You can't. And I'm thinking to myself, you got to sell something. If you're going to sell something, it's got to have some type of obvious, obvious reality to it.
12: Right. Some kind of imagery, something.
0: Right.
12: And they don't. And of course, every attempt right now, every chance to attack Marco Rubio in public, they're going to take. Because they know he's also, they also know he's on the top of the list for the GOP. He has a very strong future in the party if he wants it. Period. And he won't back down. They're afraid of him. They fear him.
0: We are Red Eye Radio.
12: Brought to you by Hotshot Secret.
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1: 132.

0: Where would I ready you? He's our running. I'm Gary McNamara. Okay, we'll have that audio cut coming up on the bottom of the hour. I found it with Rubio, but I want to play this one. Al Green, not happy probably that he lost the primary.
1: Yeah.
0: Okay, I guess, we have this audio here.
1: Okay.
0: Right. Here we go. Ready for this?
1: Okay.
0: Talking to Mark Wayne Mullen, and he uses the word racist, and Mullen goes, "Are you calling me a racist?" But he was mumbling beforehand. You couldn't tell who he was talking to, but here's how this goes. Listen to this.
1: All right.
2: A racist, Mr. Secretary, would do what happened to Rubio.
3: Are you calling me a racist?
2: A racist.
3: I'm asking a question.
2: Reclaiming my time, asking him to shut up.
3: That's a pretty...
2: Shut up. It's my time.
3: Excuse I'm not going to let anybody call me a racist, Chairman.
2: I never called him a racist. It's my time.
4: It is. Gentlemen, suspend.
3: He will
4: gentlemen
3: not.
4: Suspend.
2: Tell him to shut up.
4: It'll gentlemen suspend. No.
0: Peace and love.
1: Yeah.
0: Love is all around.
1: Remember when the Democrats were preaching civility?
0: Yes. Serenity now. Apparently, he's upset. Al Green's upset at everybody now since he lost his primary.
1: Yeah. Yeah, that's, this is, he's not just mad at Trump. He's mad at everybody.
0: He's mad at everybody.
1: Yeah. Your own party rejected you, Al Green. How do you like that?
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1: And he's Eric Carly, and I'm Gary McNamara. You know, I realize I actually had one Scott Pelley moment in my life. 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
1: All right, so here's the audio that we wanted to play. This is Representative Jackie Rosen with Secretary Rubio. This is the first audio cut that I heard yesterday, and I went, yep, that's why so many Republicans are looking at him for the presidency in 2028. He communicates effectively. Here we go.
3: Remind the American people that as the Secretary of State, your main duty as America's chief diplomat is to maintain our relations with foreign nations. This is why I was shocked to see that you were at a party with President Trump in Miami instead of accompanying Vice President Vance to Pakistan for negotiations.
4: What party was I at? I was at a party?
3: It's publicly reported, and there's photos there.
4: But what party? No, but you're going to say that. I'm going to answer it. I'm going to answer that question, because that's an absurd statement. I was not at a party.
3: Finish my paragraph, he can answer.
4: People are going to slander me. I'm going to answer.
3: Steve Witkoff and Jared Kushner, both of whom were never confirmed by this body to be America's diplomats, accompanied the vice president in the negotiations. Even Iran's foreign minister was not there, yet you were not, was there, excuse me, and you were not. I just feel that's embarrassing for us, and it's embarrassing for you. So, Mr. Secretary, Congress represents the American people. We have the power to confirm who represents America abroad. We confirmed you to be our Secretary of State. We confirmed you to be in the negotiations that are happening. And it's just unthinkable to me that you are missing high-stakes negotiations or that you're not involved. It's sad.
5: Senator Rosen, your time's up. Secretary Rubio.
4: You're 100% inaccurate and 100% wrong. Here's why. Number one, the Vice President of the United States was there, and he wasn't confirmed by us, and he was elected by the American people. Okay, he is the second in line of the presidency of the United States. He was present. Mr. Witkoff is the president's envoy for negotiation for peace deals. Mr. Kushner is a private citizen that serves as an advisor on these functions. They were the team that we sent to Pakistan. I was not at a party. Where I was is next to the president, because in the midst of those negotiations, I was in communications with them. And in fact, I think there is media reporting from that evening on how multiple occasions I went into a back room, I came back out and spoke to the president and was constantly updating him. On that evening, I spoke to Mr. Kushner and our negotiating team and Mr. Witkoff on at least 6 occasions, including twice on a secure line from the phone they had access to over there. So you don't know what you're talking about. You're just
5: Senator Rosen,
4: stuff
5: he
4: up.
5: Has a floor.
4: I know your staff wrote up this cute statement for your TikTok video, but it's not true, and it's not real. That's not what happened, okay? I'm the National Security Advisor and Secretary of State. I was co-located with the president in the midst of a high-stakes negotiation so that I could immediately inform him about events occurring halfway around the world. I was where I needed to be at that moment because we had a very capable team on the ground in Pakistan led by the vice president, led by the vice
1: president. There you go.
2: Yeah, it's, you know, and it's, I love the your cute little TikTok video, because this is performative. This is what the Democrats have become. If you've got something there that's based in reality, that's one thing. If you want to go on a rant, that's the testimony when the opposition party is taking their time. It's always going to be a rant, but it should be reality based. It should be, this is what you did. Boom, boom, boom, boom, boom. And, of course, she's making it up as she goes along. She wants people to believe something that's not true. It is performative. It is trying to get a little clip that, and this is what they all want. It didn't work for Jasmine Crockett in the long run. Who knows if she'll make a return. It didn't work for a lot of them. I don't think it's working right now for AOC. We'll see if that turns around in 2028. But this performative nature that they have, it's one thing to get up there and perform. I've seen people on the right do it, but they're filled with the facts. The content of what they're saying happens to be true. And if it's not, you and I are the first to call them out on it. But this is performative in nature. These are children. These are people that know they either are pretending like they know nothing, and that's pretty stupid to do, or they're just stupid and know nothing.
1: Well, I think obviously what they're doing is they're trying to appease the far left. They really don't want to discuss what is going on. They really don't wish to discuss, you know, the issues. They want to make accusations, use all of, because what was happening to Rubio yesterday, they were using all the time just to attack him and then give him no chance to respond. And it was Republicans giving him some of their time to respond to the Democrats. My thing that I would do is, I would say, you know, any question I would ask, please, if you could answer it within 20 seconds, because then I'll cut you off, because I have limited time. So here are my questions for you. You know, basically what is, you know, that's what I would do. I mean, I think that from my point of view, that on any particular issue, I would view the Democrat opposition, any question I have, would be a weak spot that I would be hitting, and I would know that within 10 seconds, I would either get an answer or they'd be BSing me and it would be obvious.
2: Yeah.
1: That's what I would do.
2: Right.
1: But the left, as we know, and we've talked about this a lot, have you ever noticed that it's the left that really wants to shut up the right and censor the right?
2: Mm-hmm.
1: And I know this because we do this every day.
2: Yeah, yeah.
1: And every time, probably one of the first times was when Air America went out of business, because I was using cuts from them all the time. The last thing I want to do is the Democrats with the insane narratives that they have, the last thing I want them to do is shut up. I don't want them to shut up.
2: No.
1: I want to ask them questions.
2: Yep.
1: They won't answer any questions.
2: Nope.
1: They don't want you to hear from the right, and they do not want to be cross-examined on the issues where they stand. They don't want to answer what they actually truly believe.
2: Right. No, they don't. They can't. And they can't get out there and own their own radical agenda. I mean, they push it in a way that, again, is performative, because what are they doing? Look at how they campaign. I mean, it's always about attacks and attacking the opposition. That's a given. But if you can't get them in their own words, then what have you got? Well, the GOP has this. This is our frustration with the Republicans. You've got them in their own words. Do it. We've seen you do it.
1: Right.
2: Campaign and make them. You've got the ads already built. All you have to do is approve, you know, do the approval thing at the end of it. I'm so-and-so, and I approve this message, that's all you got to do.
1: Well, it's like, and believe me, we notice it. We even notice it when it happens on the Republican side.
2: Yeah.
1: Remember when Trump made the comment a couple of weeks ago? We know what he said, but the way he said it, we said that's going to be used in an ad against him.
2: Yeah.
1: Against the Republicans come November.
2: Yeah.
1: And what was that where he said, he doesn't, basically, when he fights a war, the consequences of prices don't matter. But the way that he said it was that I don't care about the consequences.
2: Right. Are you concerned about the prices of gasoline? And, you know, and that's not one of my concerns, you know, basically was the message. And you got to rephrase it when everybody's getting hit at the pump. We know what you're saying. You're saying the priority is to win the war, and it should be, and we're behind you on that. But you just have to rephrase it.
1: Right. And but we always we notice it immediately. We've been in this business long enough. It's like, okay, they're going to use that one. Yep. They're going to use that. Yep. Yep. And when we saw, you know, for example, Tallarico, mm-hmm. his own words are going to continue to be used against him, as is everything that that Plattner has done. Oh my gosh, we got some great audio coming up. Oh, that's yeah. That's just that's turning into a complete zoo.
2: Yeah.
1: But I just that was what I got out of yesterday. Really, with all the hearings, I went, nothing's ever going to be accomplished anymore because. The Democrats really don't want to know the answers. They don't want to ask a question to find out what the answer is. And you could see they're all reading scripts.
2: Yeah.
1: And even in right. the back and forth with the one representative, she was just, you could see, she's just reading the script, making it sound like it's ad lib. But obviously it wasn't ad lib. She was just jumping, trying to, Rubio would say something, and she's scanning to find, it was almost like, Karine Jean-Pierre, but in fast yes. motion.
2: Yeah.
1: But in fast motion, right. she was scanning quicker than Karine Jean-Pierre going, I don't know what I'm looking yeah. for.
2: Right. If you can't say it off the top of your head. Now, you know, if you're listing things, that's one thing. If you've got to, I want to remember to get to these points, that's one thing, and talking points. But if you cannot speak with conviction from at any point, from any point, then nobody's going to buy it.
1: Yeah.
2: You know, the left is buying it, the far left is buying it, but they're just as radical as you are. The rank and file are just as radical as you are because they keep wow. voting for you.
1: And someone might say, well, come on, guys, you can't do all this ad lib.
2: We do.
1: I've done it for...
2: we do.
1: Done it for over four decades.
2: So, yeah.
1: I mean, it's like...
2: Right.
1: Yeah, it can be done.
2: Yeah.
1: Especially when you know... what you believe. Got into a little bit of a discussion with an old boss of mine yesterday, and he's more liberal.
2: Mm-hmm. Mm-hmm.
1: And we got into a discussion. I said, hey, here's what I don't like about the Democrats. Here's where I don't like where the Republicans are going.
2: Right.
1: And so he responded once, and then about half hour later responded, I have to ask you, did you copy and paste that from something?
2: Uh-huh. Yeah.
1: Wow.
2: Yeah.
1: It's like
2: no, they can't because, believe.
1: And I just wrote back, typical liberal response.
2: Well,
1: it's like, I don't need to copy and paste anything. I don't need anybody else's opinion for me to give my opinion. I know what it is on, because I've done it so long, hundreds of topics. That's not bragging. That's just the reality of what you have to do when you're in this business this long.
2: Well, you don't get to stay in the game this long if you don't have that ability to speak from your convictions. You don't. You just don't. That's just the way it is. And, you know, that's, you know, we're decades in counting. I quit counting now because it makes me feel old every time I do. But you have to speak with conviction. The left can't do that.
1: We are Red Eye Radio.
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0: We are Red Eye Radio. He's Eric Carlin. I'm Gary McNamara. Breaking news from the Babylon Bee, their lead headline. California announces they have finished counting the votes. Ronald Reagan has won the 1966 governor's race. You know, it's interesting. You were telling me yesterday that the New York Times and Fox News said that those the races were called.
1: Yeah, that Bass had made it to the runoff.
0: That Bass
1: they didn't call anybody else, just Bass.
0: Oh, they just called Bass. Oh,
1: Yeah.
0: Because I was in, that's the one thing, because I never saw it. It didn't, you know, show either one.
1: Right.
0: And now, as we all know, the controversy comes in.
1: Right.
0: Well, it's not settled yet because the controversy that, you know, that it's getting closer for second and third as the mail-in ballots come in, and it's just at 66% of the votes.
1: Right.
0: So this thing could take weeks.
1: Yeah. It's funny how they can't get their votes done, but they can learn that they can put the check mark next to Bass's name. It happened, by the way, at 12:30. It was around 12:30 Central Time, a.m. So that means it was 10:30 p.m. out in California. They were already calling, you know, saying Bass had already made the runoff. It's like, huh? We thought you were going to take your time on.
0: They claim they're looking at these districts that are so Democrat that's impossible.
1: In fact, RCP had that 53% of the votes had been counted at that point, but New York Times had only 48% of the votes had been counted. And I thought, well, then hold on a second. Why are we putting any check marks by any names? But they did, and Fox News joined them. You know, eventually. So, I love that about Reagan, though. That's great. Great from the Babylon Bee.
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3: From ABC News, I'm Dave Packer. The War Powers Resolution passed in the House Wednesday after three prior attempts failed. Four Republicans crossed over to help it across the finish line. Indiana Congressman Marlon Stutzman was not one of them.
4: I don't believe that Congress needs to vote on the war because President Trump has it in the confines of the power that he already has.
3: The Constitution says only Congress can declare war. The measure moves next to the Senate. It's seen largely as symbolic, though. In another rebuke to President Trump, the Senate removing language from a revised budget reconciliation bill Wednesday that would have provided $1 billion for the proposed White House ballroom. Republicans faced backlash over the funding from within their own caucus and criticism from Democrats. Israel and Lebanon have agreed to a new ceasefire. Israeli ambassador to the U.S. Yehiel Leiter says, under the agreement, Hezbollah fighters will have to leave the southern border with Israel.
5: So we're going to see them go back to the north. We will guarantee them safe passage as long as they leave. But after a certain amount of time, which is not very long, if they don't make their way back to the north, then they know exactly what's coming.
3: Back home, they're still counting the votes in the Los Angeles mayor's race. Steve Hilton, Javier Becerra, and Tom Steyer are leading in the California governor's race.
6: President Trump, for his part, he's already taking to social media to congratulate the person he backed in the California gubernatorial race, Steve Hilton.
3: ABC Selena Wang. The search is back on in the Bahamas.
7: Divers with the U.S. Coast Guard searching new areas off the Bahamas for missing American Lynette Hooker. 2 months after her husband says she went overboard and was swept away. U.S. officials tell ABC News GPS data recovered from her husband Brian's electronic devices did not match what he told police, leading investigators to zero in on different locations.
3: ABC's Victor Oquendo in the Bahamas. 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
2: 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Gary McNamara and Eric Harley talk about everything from politics to social issues and news of the day. 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
4: Hi.
5: Hello.
4: And welcome.
3: Thanks for being here. All right. On Fox News yesterday, you had John Robertson, you had Britt Hume talking about the whole Scott Pelley firing, which just won't die away.
5: No.
3: Inside the Beltway, will it?
5: No, it won't.
3: It just won't.
5: It won't.
3: It won't go away. I mean, probably, well, the vast majority of Americans don't watch 60 Minutes. I mean, that's the thing. You can have 20... If you have 20 million viewers,
5: mm-hmm.
3: that means 320 million people aren't watching.
5: Right.
3: Right. You know, if you have 15 million viewers, you can do the math. If you have 10 million, you can do the math. But I just... Britt Hume is just great on this.
5: Yeah.
3: Here we go.
5: All right. Here we go.
6: Your take on all of this. You and I, most other people in this country have... at times, worked for people with whom we disagree on occasion.
7: Absolutely right, John. I've worked in this TV news business for more than a half a century, and I worked for a lot of different bosses, many of whom I liked and admired, and a few who I did not. But I have always found a way to work with every one of them as best I could. I never thought myself some great guardian of journalistic integrity who wasn't open to the ideas of others with whom I might at least at first disagree. And I've never had a problem finding a way to do the work in a way that would please me and please whatever boss I had, or at least satisfied them. These 60 Minutes correspondents, led now by Scott Pelley, seem to think that they are the guardians of journalistic integrity. And certainly there are stars on that show. But, John, it's worth remembering what that show is, how that show works. Like all these television magazine shows, as prominent as the correspondents who narrate to them and appear on camera seem to be, those shows are producer-driven. And these correspondents become famous largely because of the good work that is done by producers who go out and do the interviews, supervise the shooting and the editing of the pieces and so on, and the writing as well. And the correspondents come in to do a couple of interviews, narration, and appear on camera. So they get to be pretty big stars that way.
6: They do.
7: On a show, John, as you well know, which has for at least a significant part of the year, the best lead-in in television, which is to say the NFL on Sunday. So I think these people are a little self-important, to say the least.
6: Well, it appeared as though management was willing to look past that very public dressing down of Nick Bilton, who is the new executive producer. He sent this letter to Pelley. He said, quote, "Despite yesterday's misconduct, I had hoped that in sitting down with you today, we could find a path forward together. You made clear that you're not interested in such a path. Your antipathy to the future of the show has come through loud and clear, and I have heard you. I therefore write on behalf of CBS News Incorporated to inform you that your employment with CBS is terminated for cause, effective immediately." Seems that Pelley's strategy here was scorched earth.
7: Well, you know, it would have been one thing if this new executive producer at CBS had taken the helm and begun to put things together that Pelley found objectionable. But he hadn't done anything yet. Oh. He was just newly appointed. And Pelley seemed to think it was his job to take out after this guy without ever even giving him a chance. And even if that were the case, you have to remember in life that the boss is still the boss, and you know, if you're a subordinate employee, you don't get to run the place.
6: Yeah, you know, my
3: one of the things that probably, as you know, from you know, I look at how many years is it now? 45, whatever it is in this business. And I remember, I can't remember who the personality was. And they said they'll get to a point, and it's true. They said when you become more established in the industry, you will outlast as a talent. By the way, guys, don't bother the talent.
5: Yeah, leave them alone.
3: That's just a running joke around here, folks.
5: Yeah. Don't look the talent in the eye.
3: Don't look the talent in the eye. But I'll never forget someone telling me, you will outlast all management. You will go through a succession of management every couple of years. By the time you're done, you might have worked for 20 different managements, even if you stay at the same company.
5: Well,
3: including
5: CEOs and everything else. We have a great CEO now, but one of our past CEOs, you know, one of his speeches locally, he stopped in to say hi. He says, remember, there's no I in Citadel. We were like, actually, there's two. Well, there's no me in team. Actually, there is. I mean,
3: But it's interesting. I mean, Eric and I, when we started working together a long time ago, you know, just said, you know, to anybody who's on our staff, you know, there's no yelling.
5: No.
3: I mean, this is, if you want a little bit behind the scenes, there's no yelling. Nobody yells. And if we all aren't having a good time, then why are we here?
5: Right.
3: You know, and seriously.
5: We drink our bourbon and smoke our cigars the air.
3: No, there comes to a point where everybody is a professional.
5: I remember
3: as a boss. When I ran a radio station, and I even hired younger talent, but they were very, very, very, very motivated. And, as I remember, I would listen to some of them, and there would be things that I would disagree with. And I remember one of the people made a mistake, one time, and I'd heard it. I can't remember, it was dead air or whatever it was. And I knew that person was more upset than I was. Mm-hmm. Because I just knew that, and they came in sweating like 3 days later going, I'm sorry, I shouldn't have hidden this from you, but this happened the other day and it's just been driving me crazy. And I went, what? And he goes, you know, there was whatever it was, dead air. Said, I know, I heard it. You didn't say anything. I go, look at you. You're a mess. You know, what could I have done to make it?
5: I'm enjoying your suffering.
3: I go, what could I do to make it any worse? And I have had discussions with some of these people who used to work for me a long, long time ago, and they said, you know, you gave us so much freedom. And I said, well, the thing is, when you do what we do, I hired you because of what you do, knowing I'm going to disagree with about 10% of it, maybe 20% of it. Maybe I would do it differently. And if you come and ask me, or if we get into a discussion, yes, but I'm going to pound on that every day on you going, you're not doing exactly what I want, because I understand I'm hiring individuals.
5: Right.
3: I'm hiring you for your personality. Your personality is not my personality.
5: Right.
3: And so I always erred on the side of giving any radio personality who worked for me, giving them more leeway than reining them in.
5: Mm-hmm.
3: I made sure I hired the right people to begin with, though, because if you hire the wrong people, that can come back and bite you. But I did have a Scott Pelley moment myself once. Mm. And I've talked about this, that in all of my years, I only had one boss who, and it wasn't my immediate boss, it was the boss above my boss, who would tell me, doesn't like my opinion, doesn't like what I'm talking about. Wanted me to be much more of a in-your-face kind of personality.
5: Mm-hmm.
3: Didn't want me to be me.
5: Mm-hmm.
3: This person, when I was hired, was not in that position. Got it later on. Well, let's put it this way. This guy never gave up every single day sending my boss in to tell me I was doing the show wrong. And finally, I had it. I had had it. And I walked into his office. And I'm not getting, what the F do you want from me? said, "What?" And he actually said, "I want you to be like this guy who used to work in that same radio market." And I said, "Good. Well, then, effing hire him because he just got fired again." You know, and I just said, "I'm doing what I was hired to do. You came in afterwards. I am's who I am's." Mm-hmm. I don't think I said that, but I said, it loud. The whole building heard it.
5: Yeah.
3: And I turned around and I walked out.
5: Yeah.
3: Because I said, if you don't like what I'm doing, then blanking fire me.
5: Yeah.
3: I mean, the curse words were flying. The only time I've ever done it. Now, the point I'm trying to make is you and I have worked together now for 21 years.
5: Mm-hmm.
3: We have had, not with this management, but we have had disagreements with management in the past. We've been respectful, but we have been, you know, no, what you're doing is wrong.
5: I've ended meetings.
3: Yeah. Yeah. But we've always tried to work with any management out there, understanding the business as we do.
5: By the way, it wasn't a direct attack as it was with Pele.
3: No, it was always
5: Pele.
3: It was
5: not the soccer guy.
3: It was always
5: Pele.
3: It was always issue related. It was about something. No, nothing was ever personal.
5: No. In fact, it was about the purpose of the time spent and how much time it was taking away from producing the show. And that we need to spend more time on doing that and not doing nonsensical things. And so I ended the meeting and nothing was said beyond that. In fact, beyond that, we didn't have those meetings.
3: Yeah, that's right. I mean, that's the other thing. We have very few. Our management has a great deal of trust in us and we really, really appreciate
5: that. Yeah, it wasn't a gauntlet thing and I have respect for everybody.
3: Right.
5: And they could have, it was their right to say, well, we don't like that and you're gone, but you know.
3: And the point is, we've never been hard personalities for management to deal with, ever.
5: No.
3: We've never been that way at all.
5: Yeah.
3: And so when I did that to this particular, not my immediate boss, but the boss above him, that was a rare thing. Everybody was blown away. Nobody could believe that it was me.
5: Right.
3: And I'm just, you know, you ever get that person that will, you know, when you were a kid that came up to you and just put the finger in your chest and do that over and over again, and then finally you lose it?
5: Mm.
3: That's what happened to me. And I guess the only other time I lose it like that was when I couldn't control my temper, when I had the rage of a serial killer directed at myself because I couldn't hit that ball with a stick on the golf course.
5: And put it in that little hole, yeah.
3: Exactly, right. Yeah. That was, but I won.
5: Mm-hmm. The golf, or
3: I won. I won that argument, I don't know how it went down. I'm guessing that my immediate boss heard it because everybody did, and went to management above his boss.
5: Right, yeah.
3: And I remember being in there. You know, whole weekend. This happened on a Friday. Whole weekend comes by. Come back on a Monday.
5: Right. Yeah.
3: I remember sitting there in front of my computer. There's a hand on my shoulder. Go, everything all right? I look up. It's the president of the company who flew in. Mm. It was a company that owned, you know, probably 50 radio stations and actually TV stations.
5: Mm-hmm.
3: Still owns some TV stations today, I believe.
5: Mm.
3: And put his hand on my shoulder and said, everything all right? I said, yeah. And he goes, well, it will be all right. And then after my show, I was called in.
5: Mm-hmm.
3: And it was him, the company's radio consultant who flew in from Houston, and my boss. And they said, the guy who, you know, was telling me what, he's no longer a part of the show anymore. You do not report to him at all. You report to your immediate boss, as I was doing to begin with.
5: Right.
3: They took him out of it.
5: Yeah. Yeah.
3: Well, but I think what they realized is I had totally legit points.
5: Well, there was
3: nothing derogatory said about me. Nobody said, you shouldn't have used that language. You shouldn't have done that.
5: Yeah.
3: Apparently, my frustration, and they agreed with it, was communicated to the, you know, president of the entire company.
5: Well, you know, and I had a debate on the air with a long-term sponsor. It was the CFO, a long-term sponsor, a very long-term. And they spent a lot of money with us. But as they were coming in, I talked with management and said, I'm going to debate them on these points that had to do with trucking regulation. And I had that debate, very respectful, have great respect still today for that person that was on the air with us, and still have again, I just disagreed with their position. And I don't like pushing for more regulation. And we'll just leave it at that. Well, not long after that, they canceled. And management never came back to me. Because I told them, I said, look, it's okay. I don't mind them coming in, but there's no way around the fact that we have to serve our audience. And there is an issue here, and I have an issue with that issue. And we're going to have a friendly debate. And there was no pre-interview. I didn't tell them the points I was going to make. And they were okay with that. In fact, their company's lawyers flew in with him. And they weren't in studio though, but it was very nice, respectful debate. And that's just the way it was. And I respected management. It's their real estate. They own the station and mm-hmm. all the stations were on. So that's why I wanted to give them a heads up. I just wasn't going to come at the guy without having that conversation first. It happened. The cancellation happened. They never came back. But I was not going to change my position on it.
3: Yeah,
5: I wasn't going to change who I am. And I wasn't going to change my conviction on a position because that doesn't serve anyone.
3: But with Pelly, makes a great point. You didn't even hear what they had to say yet. You just said automatically.
5: Yeah, right.
3: No.
5: Right.
3: And we know why.
5: And you attacked them.
3: We know why.
5: And made disparaging comments about management.
3: And we know why, because you believe that you would not be allowed to be a political activist anymore.
5: Exactly.
3: We are Red Eye Radio.
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9: How is drought continuing to impact the nation's pasture and rangeland conditions? USDA meteorologist Brad Rippey says for the latest conditions report for the period ending May 31st,
10: 42% of the nation's rangeland and pastures rated very poor to poor. That's actually a 2-point improvement from the previous week, and 30% rated good to excellent. That is also a 1-point improvement from last week's 29%.
9: Favorable pasture and rangeland conditions are found in the Midwest and Northeast, as well as recovery in the South.
10: Now, in terms of lingering concerns, well, that's where we talk about the Great Plains, the Rocky Mountain states, and parts of the West.
9: With about 6 states in that region reporting pasture and rangeland conditions at 50% or greater, very poor to poor. I'm Rod Bain reporting for the U.S. Department of Agriculture in Washington, D.C.
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22: 32.

0: Cronin. I'm Gary McNamara. Now, one footnote to the story that I told when I had my Scott Pelley moment at a manager that was not my immediate boss, but above that, and I won.
1: Yeah.
0: Is I knew that I had to get out of there.
1: Yeah.
0: I knew that somebody in that high position, even though management, upper management, and the top management took my place, you cannot continue working in a place where you have done that to the big boss,
1: you know,
0: locally. Yeah. And so 9 months later, I was gone. And I started interviewing immediately and was doing interviews. And then if that hadn't happened, I wouldn't have ended up here.
1: We've been blessed here for nearly over 21 years, but our 21 years together. And right now, such a great situation.
0: And it's a joy.
1: We got pros on the production team.
0: Yep.
1: We've got management that lets us do what we do and respects us, and we respect them. And it's just great. We're really blessed to be in the situation we are.
0: We are.
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1: And he's Eric Carlin. 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
2: And thank you.
1: Yes. All right. So, you know, just very quickly with the Scott Pelley thing, and we've said it from the very beginning when Barry Weiss took over CBS News.
2: Mm-hmm.
1: We don't know if she's going to succeed. We don't know if there's a market for that to succeed.
2: One thing
1: I saw yesterday, which was said in a different way, but it's what we've said from begin with. They said the one mistake that CBS and Barry Weiss are making is that this isn't a startup.
2: Right.
1: And it's what we've said already. The problem that she's going to have is it's been a brand for decades leaning left.
2: Yeah.
1: It's been political activists. Have they done some good reporting? Yes. Have they done a ton of political activism to the left? Absolutely.
2: Yep.
1: Was there bias left? Do they have a lack? And you know, when the whole Pelley thing the other day, when this first happened, the problem I had with Pelley that would be, I think, equal and a part of why I saw his bias was the lack of real curiosity when I, as a viewer, is watching that saying, why are you letting him get away with that? Ask that question, ask that question, ask this question, ask this question. Why aren't you asking this?
2: Right.
1: But then I came to realize, well, that's the bias. It's bias by omission. It's bias by not having the same curiosity when there's a lack of evidence being presented. And the Andrew McCabe interview, you know, that we had played was a perfect example of that. There was a total lack of curiosity because it was all about the Russian hoax.
2: Right.
1: I think Bert Hume made a great point, though. And I know it because I was interviewed by Nightline once. I never talked to Ted Koppel. I mean, they did a 2.5-hour interview with me.
3: If you want to talk to Ted Koppel, we can arrange that.
1: Yeah, it was all producers. They did all the interviewing and everything else. And he makes a great point. It's producer driven. It's driven from behind the scenes, which again is one of the reasons you and I've never wanted to do TV.
3: Yeah, Dan Rather's people did an hour-long interview with me and used 0 seconds.
1: They did 2.5 hours with me and used 4 seconds and took me out of context. And I said, never again. Never. We'll never do it. It'll make you famous. I could care less.
3: They only used 4 words. I hate all people. They had to really edit it, though.
1: I can't remember.
3: I hate my listeners, I think is what you said.
1: Yes, I hate them.
3: And my management. I think that's exactly what they cut it up to sound like.
1: Everybody, and that's together.
3: Yeah.
1: Everybody, go to hell.
3: Yeah.
1: 4.
3: Right. Especially women.
1: What?
3: How'd they get that in there? I never even said especially women.
1: Right. Some sexism. Get some sexism in there.
3: Now with AI, who knows what they could do?
1: But that's a great. But these people become famous because of the work that's done behind the scenes.
3: Right.
1: So much of it's done. But I've always looked at it, and if you don't see the bias, it's very easy to spot the lack of curiosity. And
3: right.
1: To me, any reporter that I have, now again, I've been doing this for such a long time that I can pick out, you and I can sit there and we're screaming at the TV 10 seconds in going, no, ask this question.
3: Right.
1: No, you should have asked that question.
3: Right.
1: No, you should have done this.
3: And your follow-up should have been this.
1: Right, because my goal is not to win my political point. My goal is to get to the truth. I can't have a political point if I don't know what the hell's going on.
3: Yeah.
1: If you're talking to me in generalities, you're not going to get anywhere. It's one of the problems I always had with guests.
3: Mm-hmm.
1: And you too.
3: Yeah.
1: Is that they didn't want to answer your question. And
3: yeah.
1: They wanted to evade it. You're evading my question.
3: I said to some morning show friends of mine, you know, because they said, yeah, we're going to have on the White House spokesperson. I said, why? Why? I mean, I know the answer. But I'm like, what are you going to get out of that person? You're never going to, it's, you and I could have guests. Each of them would come on once.
1: Well, that's already happened.
3: You know, that's just
1: long
3: the way
1: time
3: it is.
1: Ago, yeah.
3: You know, and it, even with a sponsor.
1: Yeah.
3: You know, as I mentioned, and again, it's especially when there is, I have great respect for anybody who's willing to appear. If you're going to do that, then great. And it'll be a respectful debate until it goes otherwise based on.
1: Well, I'm not going to, you know, I'm not going to do Congress, and I'm not going to do the CNN.
3: Right. Exactly.
1: I'm just not, that's to me, and guess it won't answer the question, then get upset when you call them on it. Don't waste my time.
3: Yeah. It's, you know, the perfect example of that was the whole gain of function debate between back and forth between
1: God, it was frustrating.
3: Rand Paul and Fauci, you know. And it was a missed opportunity over and over again. And it should have been Rand Paul saying, okay, I don't care what you call it, gain of function or not. It doesn't matter what it's called. It doesn't matter what you call it, what I call it.
1: Forget about the label.
3: Did you enhance, was there any enhancement? Was government money used? U.S. government money used, taxpayer money used to enhance this virus to make it more dangerous to humans?
1: Right.
3: Yes or no?
1: Right.
3: Yes or no?
1: Forget about the label of gain of function. We were screaming at Rand. We played that on the air going, what are you doing, Rand Paul? Just forget about the label of it, the title of it. Talk about the specifics. Did you do this?
3: Because and the reason is it's like, you know, because I think there was so much from that did bring stuff to the surface from Rand Paul going after Fauci. So I consider it overall a win. But it's, you know, it's like, oh, you were 1 inch from the goal line. You know what I mean? It was an opportunity to get him right there on record. And it was a missed opportunity. And those are the things, you know, that's the thing. That's why you and I don't do TV interviews or appearances, even on friendly television shows. We've been asked before. And usually it's schedule driven. It's kind of hard. When in my case, you're not sleeping all day. But no, it's hard because they're, you know, their schedule is much different than ours. But beyond that, you have even with friendly, you know, if it were Fox News or Newsmax, and we got friends at both places, and you know, we love Glenn Beck and his people and all that. Over the years, we've had friends all over television, but you get a tiny moment, and you and I are used to having hours every night where we can sit down and explain why we believe what we believe. And you can't do that in 2 or 3 minutes.
1: Well, for me, and I did when I was in Rockford in Chicago, I did some panel discussions, and it was pretty good because the host was really, really, really, really just top of the line.
3: Yeah.
1: And I really enjoyed that. That was early in my career.
3: Yeah.
1: And I really, really, really, really enjoyed that.
3: Yeah.
1: But it's become so incredibly predictable that I don't even want to waste my time anymore with the question that's the wrong premise.
3: Exactly. Yeah, because
1: you and I would be arguing the question that they'd be
3: exactly.
1: Wait a minute, that's the wrong question to ask. Here's
3: exactly.
1: The question that here's the question to ask, not this one.
3: Well, and as Britt Hume points out, what's going on behind the scenes in television is really what's driving it. And that's why you and I can't rewrite what the questions are, right? On the fly. We can't do that. We can't have that conversation because it's already the producer and everybody and the hosts have already decided this is going to be the question. Well, if it begins on the wrong premise, as I've said for years, everything that follows, if they start something on a premise, it may sound logical in terms of what they're saying after that, but it still's on the false premise. And if you don't start with the right question, then there's no point in moving on.
1: Well, you know what the perfect example of that was? Mm-hmm. And we go, it goes back a couple of years, was Don Lemon on CNN with the Malaysia flight.
3: Yeah.
1: I mean, that was
3: yeah.
1: a perfect example of it as Britt Hume talked about
3: yeah.
1: it being producer driven.
3: Yeah.
1: So
3: yeah.
1: they're all in there in the meeting beforehand. And you know it because you
4: they
1: can
4: had
1: see
4: graphics.
1: They had graphics and everything else. So
4: yes.
1: this was they sat in the meeting and talked about it. And I don't know who came up with it. They said, some of our listeners are asking whether the Malaysia flight, could have been sucked into a black hole.
3: Yeah, there are all these crazy yeah. theories, even the black hole.
1: And so we'd like to ask all the, and Mary Schiavo was there, remember?
3: Yeah.
1: Her, you know, probably
3: yeah.
1: one of the world's best experts on
3: yeah.
1: plane crashes.
3: Top of the game.
1: You
3: right?
1: know, yeah. and she's just, you know, the look on her face.
3: Yeah.
1: And she was so nice. She just
3: yeah.
1: said, well, you know, even if there was a tiny black hole, it would suck in the entire solar system,
3: yeah,
1: you know,
3: yeah.
1: Don, or whatever.
3: Yeah.
1: But the fact is they were running the graph, and that was producer driven.
3: Yeah.
1: And I can't imagine being in a, could you imagine you and I being in a meeting? All right. Some listener asked if it's going to go be a black hole. Let's take that guy, you know, Gary, Eric, go on the air and talk about and ask these incredible scientific experts whether it could be a black hole. You and I go, are you out of your freaking mind?
3: You're right.
1: I'm going to look like a complete ass.
3: Yeah, exactly.
1: Can't do that.
3: Well, the first question would be, what are the possibilities? Can you list the logical possibilities of this flight of where it could be based on what we know in the investigation? Because these theories are kind of crazy out there, and they're in today's world, it gets that way when you get to that part of the internet.
1: Yeah.
3: You know,
1: yeah,
3: so,
1: yeah, yeah.
3: So lay it out for us. Let's use your investigative mind, which we have great respect for. Can you list the possibilities?
1: You don't have to kiss butt that much.
3: No, I think it's usually it works out for you. I would. Hey, I made you coffee.
1: Oh, you're right. I'm sorry. You're right.
3: No, it's a very simple.
1: You win.
3: It's a very simple question.
1: Yeah.
3: Can you list the possibilities?
1: Right.
3: Now, you know, certainly the vast ocean has to be at the top of the list. Somewhere in the ocean.
1: Pilot suicide.
3: One of the other theories is that the plane landed somewhere. But can you, based on your investigative mind, what would those possibilities be? What would you mm-hmm. be looking for?
1: Right.
3: It's very simple. Then, you know, it demonstrates that there's no critical thinking that is applied. Because as you mentioned, and we always go back to the meeting thing. In television, they have a lot of meetings.
1: Yeah, they sat in a meeting and said, okay, let's do the black hole thing.
3: They're building the graphics.
1: Right. Well, the other example would be Tucker Carlson now saying, I never spoke and really said what I wanted to on Fox News because it was all driven by the producers. And we're like, you probably shouldn't be saying that because
3: right.
1: people are saying, oh, so these weren't even your opinions that you took for such a long time?
3: Right.
1: It's like, so.
3: You had fans when you were on Fox News.
1: So you were just a puppet?
3: Right. But that wasn't you?
1: You were just a puppet of Fox and you
3: wow.
1: got paid for it and you stayed there for such a long time until they fired you?
3: Wow.
1: We are Red Eye Radio.
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1: He's Eric Cronin, and I'm Gary McNamara. I think it was the former reporter Terry Moran that was talking about yesterday, saying, corporate censorship, corporate censorship. And I'm thinking to myself, were you saying the same thing for X?
2: Right.
1: Yeah. It's like corporate censorship.
2: Right.
1: But that wasn't, it wasn't with Twitter, it wasn't the corporate censorship that got us. It was the cooperation with intelligence agencies and the FBI, former FBI agents, and how they were tied, so much to the anti-Trump, deep state, whatever you want to call it at that time.
2: Yep.
1: That was the problem.
2: Right.
1: But if you wish to censor, and we know that they, if you use some kind of language today, they will do it.
2: Mm-hmm.
1: But as for opinions, no, they don't censor anything.
2: No.
1: They did back then, as we know.
2: Right.
1: We know it. There was an effort. There was an effort to shut people up.
2: No, I during mean, it COVID. Was, it was on every platform. Right. It didn't matter.
1: Right. And the Hunter Biden laptop, we've never seen anything like that where you kept, it wasn't just a person. It was one of the major newspapers in the United States that they said, sorry, you can't get on.
2: And Facebook. Remember,
1: yeah,
2: it was
1: Facebook
2: Zuckerberg went on Rogan, and that was his version of the Twitter files, basically, saying they came to us, and it was like, oh, so it was going on everywhere. And that was government controlling that narrative.

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3: From ABC News, I'm Dave Packer. On the fourth try, the House voting to curb the president's powers in Iran, approving a war powers resolution. Democrat Gregory Meeks.
4: The Constitution says only Congress can determine when we go to war. This Congress, this House of Representatives today, spoke for the American people.
3: It took four Republicans joining Democrats to push the resolution over the finish line. Israel and Lebanon have agreed to a new ceasefire, according to a joint statement. It includes certain security zones where militants would be banned. For 15 hours, the FBI tried to convince a 41-year-old man they identified as Anthony Scott Searles Harris not to harm the people he allegedly taken hostage in an office above a bank in Bakersfield, California. It ended with gunfire. The suspect dead, hostages finally freed. ABC's Melissa Adon has more from Bakersfield.
5: Authorities say Searles Harris, a registered sex offender, had an extensive criminal history and was dishonorably discharged from the Army for going AWOL. Police now searching for a motive, but saying they are aware of a YouTube video connected to the suspect where he expressed grievances about a prior conviction.
3: Ballots still being counted in Tuesday's California primaries. The races for governor and mayor of Los Angeles still too close to call. With mail-in ballots, the Secretary of State in California says it could take weeks to know the final results. SpaceX is expecting an out-of-this-world IPO.
6: When SpaceX goes public this month, it says it plans to raise $75 billion. That would be the largest ever stock market debut and would put Elon Musk in line to become the world's first trillionaire.
3: ABC's Alex Stone. It's happened. The Agriculture Department says the New World screwworm has reached South Texas. It's the first time in decades that the parasite with flesh-eating larvae has threatened the nation's cattle industry, and only the third time it's appeared in the U.S. in that time. You're listening to ABC News.
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18: 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Gary McNamara and Eric Harley talk about everything from politics to social issues and news of the day. 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
19: All across America, we are Red Eye Radio. He is Eric Harley and I'm Gary McNamara. Good morning.
20: Hello.
19: Thank you for being here this morning.
20: Happy Thursday.
19: All right, it's time to explain the War Powers Act again.
20: Here we go.
19: I'm looking to hear Fox News. Trump suffers a rare House defeat as bipartisan vote moves to withdraw troops from Iran conflict.
21: Yeah, no.
19: Congress cannot demand troops leave Iran.
20: Well, they can demand
19: or troops leave. But there are no troops in Iran.
20: They can
19: there may be some undercover.
20: They can demand, but it's a non-binding demand.
19: Right. It's non-binding.
20: Yeah.
19: We hear all this talk about the War Powers Act. Every administration since the War Powers Act came out in the 70s, Democrat and Republican, some have said, you know, even the Trump administration will abide by some of it because we want to keep you informed, but we are under no constitutional obligation to do so.
20: Right.
19: And it's this simple. This is the way the Constitution runs, whether you like it or not.
20: Right.
19: And that is the fact that the Constitution makes it clear. The president is commander in chief.
20: Yep.
19: Congress has got the purse strings. What would they do here if the Senate, you know, votes also, and the Senate comes out and votes and says, yes, we've got the Senate and the House saying, withdraw troops from Iran. It's meaningless legally.
20: Right.
19: They'd have to cut money to do it. I don't think that's ever happened. in the history of the country.
20: Yeah, that's a great point.
19: And so I don't.
20: Right.
19: To get there, I can't see that happening.
20: Right.
19: Especially, you're never going to get that through the Senate. You're never going to get the 60 votes for that.
20: No. No.
19: No. And that would not be in the reconciliation bill. Even though it's spending money, I guarantee Republicans, you know, would not do that. But, yeah, what? How many did you have? How many crossed the line?
20: Four on that one. Yeah.
19: Okay. Massey, of course. Barrett, Michigan. Fitzpatrick, Pennsylvania. Davison from Ohio were the lone Republicans.
20: Well, and they made it sound like, the headlines made it sound like, because it would be, you know, one of the headlines is GOP-led House defies Trump, you know, reins Trump in, stuff like this. You know, and it's four members of the GOP. The first thing I thought of was margins. This is why you want a clear victory in the House and Senate. You want to have as many seats as you can. This is the whole idea with redistricting, not only to hold the majority in the fall, but also maybe to gain more of a majority. I would hope that that would happen. But when you've got a slim margin here, this is what could happen. So, it's not, again, it's non-binding. Now, what it does, the effect that it has, I mean, I don't know that the resolution itself has the great effect. I think the effect is already in play, and it's something we've talked about, and that is, all right, the president has a conundrum here with the war, with gas prices, even though they've come down some. You've got, again, how long can you go on with, we're in talks. People are impatient. Now, 47 years we've been dealing with Iran, and so I don't have confidence that there's going to be a real deal with Iran, because you don't have a deal unless we have control, all of it, in our possession or in our full control, all of their enriched uranium. We mentioned that. But you can't make a big boots on the ground move if you were going to do that before November, because the American people don't want it. Now, you don't have that.
19: Look,
20: so.
19: You've got Republicans in Congress going, Mr. President, what's going on here?
20: Yeah. Yes.
19: You know, and there's a couple of reasons. One, and you and I were talking about this in the pre-show meeting, you're negotiating stuff that you already had.
20: Yeah, right. Yeah.
19: You know, the Strait of Hormuz, that was already open. Now, granted, the Iranians let you do that, and we've asked the question, well, why can't the U.S. go in there and really go after Iran and stop that? What is holding them, the United States military, from doing that? That question hasn't been answered. There may be a great answer to that.
20: Control of the islands is my concern and my question, and I don't know. There is obviously an answer. I just don't know what that is.
19: Right.
20: Why can't we gain control of those islands?
19: And the other thing is, when the president said yesterday, well, I mean, Iran's not really a big thing. You saw that, right?
20: Right, yeah.
19: Don't do that.
20: Yeah.
19: Right. And then the other thing where he just said, well, you know, he was talking to the reporter and saying, well, you know, the Iranians have already agreed to give up the nuclear materials.
20: Yeah, yeah.
19: You know, and then he said it again, repeated again. Yeah, they've already agreed to give up the nuclear materials.
20: Mm-hmm.
19: You know, I don't know whether they'll change their mind or not. I don't care. Republicans that are looking at this and have supported the president don't care what the Iranians are telling him they will promise. The only thing that matters is what would be the verification process that they would agree to.
20: Right.
19: Doesn't matter if they go, oh, yeah, we're willing to give up the nuclear weapons. Oh, okay, fine. No, no, no, no, no. The only way they're willing to give up the nuclear weapons, the nuclear material, is if they agree to the verification process to the United States. Everything else is diddly and squat.
20: Right.
19: Doesn't mean anything.
20: Yeah.
19: And so when I hear that from the president, I'm like, stop it. Because one of the things I heard, you saw it on social media. Well, yeah, we won the strategic war, but we're losing the ceasefire.
20: Oh, that's a very interesting phrasing.
19: Yeah.
20: And that's a great point. I don't think we're losing, but politically.
19: I'm talking politically.
20: Yeah, politically, you're not winning. So you're losing. And here's the thing. This is, you know, another thing that came out yesterday. It didn't, I mean, it was a big story for me, but the U.S. brokering the deal between Israel and Lebanon. And that shows you that Trump right now wants, look, we can't be rocking anybody's boat, even though, you know, we're, still targeting certain, we have certain targets when it comes to Iran that they're still hitting. And they're calling them defensive moves, like some of the missile sites the other day that Iran is hitting neighboring countries with, and
0: Kuwait,
20: and all of that. You know, that's fair game, and you would expect in a situation like this, because Iran's not going to quit doing that. With Israel and Lebanon reining in Netanyahu for at least for the moment, you know. You got to get them on the phone and say, slow the roll. You everything right now has to be at a point where I can do what I'm doing and I don't have to worry about, because as soon as, you know, everything goes into chaos politically, it's not going to work for it. Right. It's not working for him anyway,
19: is no ceasefire. That's the thing.
20: For Iran.
19: For Iran and the
20: yes.
19: United States,
20: yes.
19: right?
20: And, no, there isn't.
19: And it could, and the problem is, what is the president's negotiating point?
20: Right.
19: His only negotiation hammer against Iran or against anybody is, you're dead if you don't agree to it.
20: Mm-hmm.
19: Or we're back in and we're going to do something. The Iranians, nobody believes. They believe the president has gone as far as he is going to go. That's what they believe. I'm not mm-hmm. saying the president won't.
20: Right.
19: But up to this point, because now it's over 8 weeks of a 2-week ceasefire, that Iran has not compromised on anything. What would right. give you the impression that they now will? They're not paying attention to what the president's threats are.
20: Right.
19: And the only thing that makes a deal is if they actually believe, and this would be the leadership in there of the Iranian Revolutionary Guard, you're dead if you don't agree to it. They don't believe that. And right. the other thing I've said is they believe, well, we may be dead either way.
20: No, I think that's the best point you've made all along here. The best point that's been made as to where we are right now. If the leadership with the IRGC believes they don't, you know, they don't have a win and they're not going to survive either way, then they're going to fight till the end. And, you know, that's the question, is do they believe? They know exactly what the situation is in the U.S. They know politically what's going on. They know that gives them leverage. Where they're losing is, of course, we're the U.S. We can stomp them. We don't want to kill civilians. That's not the point. We want the enriched uranium, period. And that's it. That's the goal. Because until you have that, you know, if you have an agreement of, oh, we'll keep it, but we won't use it to, no, you don't get to keep it. Until it's in our possession. So, the other part of the losing side for Iran is the other nations in the Middle East that right now, they're the neighboring countries that are, I don't know what's going on. A couple of weeks ago, it looked as if, because they had called, you know, the president, according to the president, and told him, you need to continue your ceasefire and let us do some talking. And the president posted about that. He mentioned names specifically about which leaders were going to be negotiating with Iran. And nothing really came of that as of yet.
19: Right, because that was supposed to be a day or two. Well,
20: to finish the point, if it looks like they're negotiating to where it will be surrendered to one of those, you know, the materials would be surrendered to one of those nations, you know, I guess that would work because eventually then we have control of it.
0: I might have thought that 5 weeks ago. Or 2 weeks ago,
20: when they announced it, I thought that's a possibility.
0: Right.
20: I don't think that now.
0: Right. Well, because the thing is, why would they concede to them and not us?
20: Well,
0: either way, the only thing that the United States and the allies have is that the United States will go back and kill those leaders.
20: Right.
0: That's it, because they're not going to take out the infrastructure. They're not going to take out the grid.
20: Yeah.
0: They're not going to do that. They don't want to do that to the Iranian people. The only bargaining chip you have is that you're going to go in and take them out. And the Iranians believe the president does not have the political will to do that. They may be wrong, but what they believe, otherwise they would have come to some agreement. We haven't moved forward. There hasn't been any movement at all as of right now that we know publicly that the president, and if there was movement, he would talk about it. Mm-hmm. You know he would. There's been no movement at all in the ceasefire. In fact, it's gone the opposite way, and that's the political problem that the president has with his own party right now. The Iranians do not believe that the president has the political will, because of the midterms coming up, to finish the job. And if they believe that, there's not going to be a deal, because why should they deal?
20: Well, and then Trump on with Laura Trump the other day, talking about the new Ayatollah, you know, saying that, you know, he assumes that the conversation basically is going from one end to the other, ultimately to Trump, and then ultimately to the Supreme Leader. And then he says, you know, something to the effect of, I would love to meet him, and all of this. And I think he was trying to render a statement by the regime. I think they're trying to find out if Ayatollah Jr. is actually alive, because intel is really tight right now and we're not hearing anything. The last we heard is basically the original story that he was wounded severely, and he has not been seen. He has not recorded any messages. It's only been written messages that have been put out on his behalf. We don't know that they're coming from him. We don't know that he actually exists still. And there's your conundrum. So then who are you dealing with? And I really believe that's what has right now intel baffled, because they still don't know who remains at the top. I don't think they have a clear understanding. It's possible he is alive. And then your loyalty there is, again, if the guard is saying, well, we're dead one way or the other, they're going to be loyal to the end, even if he's not alive.
0: I just want to get back to the War Powers Act, just so people understand it, because I'm reading it here from the Fox News. The successful War Powers vote is largely symbolic loss for Trump, given the expected presidential veto and the lack of a veto-proof majority. Even if Congress did cobble together a supermajority to force a president's hand, it's unclear whether Trump would ultimately withdraw U.S. forces. Trump administration officials have repeatedly argued the 1973 War Powers resolution is unconstitutional. What they left out is, as has every presidential administration.
20: Yep.
0: It's simple.
20: Yep.
0: Congress cannot pass a law dictating what the powers of the commander in chief are.
20: Right.
0: That can only be through a constitutional amendment.
20: Right.
0: That's why it's really meaningless.
20: Yep. Yep. It goes nowhere. Yeah. It's non-binding.
0: But it does show, and the Iranians, it does show the Iranians, all right, the political will is against it, and they're looking. That's why the Iranians, they may be wrong. We'll find out.
20: Right.
0: But the Iranians believe the president will not finish this.
20: Yeah, that's my point that's earlier. That's the leverage they believe they have, that politically, this is not a win for him right now.
0: We are Red Eye Radio.
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19: We are Red Eye Radio, and he's Eric Carly, and I'm Gary McNamara. You know, even with Rubio speaking yesterday, which I think he did a pretty good job, but when he laid out basically what the minimum requirements are, which is Iran must reopen the Strait of Hormuz and commit to future talks on curtailing its nuclear program before Washington will lift its blockade on Iranian ports or ease financial sanctions on Iran, that's weaker than where we were before we started the war.
20: Right.
19: That's the problem.
3: Right. Yep.
19: And again, if people are paying attention, and when Trump, you know, when this thing started, unconditional surrender to now, if you open up the Strait of Hormuz, which was open before we went in, and you commit to future talks on your nuclear material, well, then we'll ease the blockade of Iranian ports and ease financial sanctions, which means let them get more cash. Are you kidding me? You can't sell that politically to the conservatives that backed you and your hardline stance when we went in February.
3: Right.
19: That's the political problem the president has.
3: Yeah. It's you can't, because you can't, again, overpromise and underdeliver. And the overpromise would be the original demands.
19: Yeah.
3: You know, would complete surrender. And then then you go through, well, okay, well, if you do this or just do this. Now, biding your time until November, and then all of a sudden, November 4th, you go in, that's one thing, but still, politically, it's not working for you now. So what do you do now?
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1: 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Why? Because we told you so.
2: Listen. Do what you're told.
1: And listen, and you can listen when you choose. I love this. I just saw this on X.
2: Yeah.
1: Margot Cleveland. You ready here? Oh, jeez. All right. It just, hang on.
3: She's the greatest.
1: I had it on my phone. Here it is.
3: Yeah.
1: My number one memory of 60 Minutes is the feeling of dread and anxiety I felt hearing the ticking clock and knowing that the weekend was over and Monday was almost here.
2: You know what? That hits home because you know what it was? When that ticking clock started as a kid, when that ticking clock started, it was dad was going to say, all right, bath time. Let's round it up, finish up homework, whatever you got to do. You know, it was, yeah, the weekend was over. And for, you know, I don't know if she was relating that to younger years, you know, school age years, but for me as a kid, it was like, oh, great. This clock is ticking. That's my clock ticking, counting down to bedtime.
1: You know what it was for me as a kid? Mm-hmm. And I still think of it today if I hear the theme song of the program.
2: Yeah.
1: For me, it was Bonanza.
2: Oh, yeah.
1: Bonanza, for the majority of its 14-year run,
2: right,
1: was on Sunday night.
2: And didn't they have the Wonderful World of Disney?
1: Wonderful World of Disney.
2: When that came on, occasionally I got to stay up and watch it. No,
1: oh,
2: not always.
1: The, what was it called? The college. Oh.
2: Mm.
1: Remember they used to bring colleges in and they would, you know, it was the, what was that called?
2: Mm.
1: I just remember the guy going, and here's the toss up. And it would be, you know, basically a, asking questions to do three different kids from, you know, two different colleges.
2: Oh, yeah, yeah.
1: They would compete. I forgot what that was called.
2: The
1: college debate. I forgot.
2: Yeah.
1: Jeez, I got mind blank there.
2: Right.
1: But that Disney and Bonanza.
2: Yeah.
1: And I remember thinking, oh man, it's funny because when you look back at your youth, I mean, that I remember, those things you remember, I got to go back to school. And the other thing I remember, and I talk about this every time we get to Labor Day.
2: Yeah.
1: That my entire, even as an adult, when I lived in New York, when I lived in Buffalo,
2: mm-hmm.
1: there was, there was a sense of sadness when Labor Day hit.
2: Yeah.
1: Because it was the end of summer.
2: Right.
1: As opposed to the beginning of summer, which began after Memorial Day.
2: Yeah.
1: Which was like, and that's the one thing that I miss down here.
2: Yeah.
1: Is when you live up there, you know that your summer is Memorial Day till Labor Day.
2: Growing up, I was going to say, growing up in Texas, I knew summer was over when Christmas music started, you know?
1: Yeah. Well, no, for me, that's why I always laugh when, like, Labor Day, and I think about that, and now Labor Day to me means two more months of summer, and I call it after Labor Day, and when you get into October, I call that Buffalo summer, because it's no longer in the 90s, you know, it's 82, 83 degrees like that.
2: Yeah.
1: And again, I had to travel to New York last week. I had put my jeans off. My jeans were already gone. My jeans were already packed away, you know, for the summer. And I went, oh, geez, what the temperature's going to be in the 40s in Buffalo? And that was a week after Labor Day. But that was the beginning of when you just mentally started your summer. So those are things, but I had that all the way as an adult, that it was like Labor Day, oh man, oh, the summer's over. Boy, you packed a lot into that time. So there you go.
2: Thank you Margo for that inspiration.
1: That was just great. All right, now let's get to Plattner. And before we get to the Wall Street Journal article yesterday about the senator's meeting with him, this is Batya Unger Sargon on CNN. Now, remember, she is a former Democrat liberal.
2: Yeah.
1: All right.
2: Right.
1: As is, by the way, Barry Weiss. I did see this. Somebody posted yesterday. Do Democrats and liberals know that Barry Weiss is a Democrat? Do they know she's a liberal? Because you think about it, the whole Barry Weiss against Scott Pelley is liberal versus liberal.
2: Yes.
1: That's what it's about.
2: Yes.
1: You know, she you know, that was the, she, you know, like Schellenberger and Taibbi,
3: yep,
1: they weren't conservative Republicans.
3: Nope.
1: You know, all the people in the Twitter files, it's the same thing when you look at a Jonathan Turley or you look at an Alan Dershowitz. You know, now Dershowitz has given up being a Democrat. I don't know. Yeah. Turley hasn't said he has. But they're viewed. I mean, Jonathan Turley is viewed as MAGA.
3: Yeah.
1: Jonathan Turley's not MAGA.
3: No.
1: It's like, what?
3: No.
1: And so, and if you look at it too, what's his name? Roy Teixeira, who wrote The Liberal Patriot.
3: Yeah.
1: You know, he had to stop, you know, they lost all their funding because he was like, you guys are too radical. You need to be like this.
3: Mm-hmm.
1: And even though he's still a Democrat, basically they said, sorry, your publication goes away. Either you're a radical or you don't have funding to have The Liberal Patriot. We used to read from it all the time. He still posts stuff out there and he's being interviewed now, which is really good. But that's the point. They're not going to moderate. They don't want to spend any money on talking about moderation at all. But understand, this Barry Weiss against Scott Pelley is not Republican versus Democrat.
3: Right.
1: It's not Trump MAGA versus anti-MAGA.
3: Right.
1: Wow.
3: Right, yeah.
1: I'm thinking of Star Trek. Don't mix MAGA with anti-MAGA.
3: Yeah, exactly.
1: Here this is... again, another former Democrat liberal on CNN talking about Graham Plattner. It is our Kamanazi update. Here we go.
4: All right. I'll just say, my grandfather's whole family was murdered in the Sobibor concentration camp. Graham Plattner doesn't just have a Nazi tattoo. For 18 years, he had a tattoo of the concentration camp guards on his chest, and he knew what it was. He knew what it was. And to hear people compare that to anything else in the public sphere in America is insane. And it is insanely offensive. These people who are defending him called me and every other MAGA person a Nazi for 10 years because we voted for someone who we thought would improve the lives of working class Americans. And now they are lining up and defending a guy who had a Nazi tattoo, which he knew about, for 18 years. It is so insane to act like anything Donald Trump did was anywhere close to having a Totenkopf on his chest for 18 years. This guy is a Nazi, and Democrats are lining up behind him because they think he can win.
3: Yeah.
1: I mean, it's...
3: Yeah.
1: Well, I mean, it's... I think about it, you know, again, this week and last week, the one thing I got out of this is, you know, the defenders... of him. It first started a couple of weeks ago when they started with the fact that, but he was angry. He only got the concentration camp tattoo when he was angry.
3: Right.
1: So an angry Nazi is okay. Democrats should be supporting angry Nazis.
3: It's justified as long as you're mad. Are you happy about it? No.
1: Okay, you're in. Well, I was mad, so I voted for Donald Trump. Nazi!
3: Nazi!
1: Unacceptable Nazi!
3: Yeah.
1: Well, you know, I support Israel, and I support the Jews.
3: Oh,
1: so
3: my
1: gosh. I voted for Donald Trump. Nazi!
3: Nazi! Oh,
1: but he's
3: not the one with the tattoo.
1: Right, and he supports the Jewish people. He doesn't have a Nazi tattoo. He's a Nazi.
3: Yeah.
1: Doesn't matter. Nothing has to make sense anymore at all. Then the Wall Street Journal article yesterday.
3: Yeah.
1: It's like Bernie Sanders. Is there anything else? You got anything else?
3: Yeah.
1: You know, did you vacation in the Soviet Union? Oh, no, I'm sorry. That was me.
3: That was me. Did you scream about millionaires and billionaires until you became a millionaire yourself? And, oh, no, that was also me.
1: Same thing, Elizabeth Warren, you know, there's no sexual harassment, no sexual assault, no. He goes, no. There'd be no more problem out there. And I saw somebody quote, Well, except for the Nazi thing.
3: I would. My first question would have been, do you plan to shave before the election? Just asking.
1: Yeah.
3: Well,
1: just with the Nazi mustache.
3: Yeah. Right. That'd be funny. You ask him to shave and he comes back with a Hitler mustache. No. Finish.
1: Oh, man. You just can't.
3: He's only trying to clean up his facial hair.
1: Right, exactly.
3: That's all.
1: He's trying to look more presentable.
3: Yeah.
1: It's a Hitler mustache.
3: Well, what about slicking his hair down to the side, too? He just wants to look nice.
1: He's got a new girlfriend.
3: He's wearing a German
1: uniform. He's got a new girlfriend now. He divorced his wife. Ava what? That's
3: yeah, exactly. Oh, my gosh. Oh.
1: Oh.
3: Oh, my gosh. Yeah, it's bad when you got to go to, and this is, yesterday, it was clear. I'd been believing this for a few days now. But it was clear yesterday when he shows up and has to appeal to the Senate Democrats.
1: Mm-hmm.
3: You got to make your case. And, you know, saying, no, the worst of the rumors are not true. Define the worst of the true rumors. What do you consider worst? Because you're the one at one point that made a decision to get a Nazi tattoo.
1: Well, you know, it's just so funny because when they talk about the far right and the far left, and we said, well, actually being a Nazi is considered on the far right. So,
3: yeah.
1: So when I saw yesterday, Harry Enten talking about that 47% of Democrats want the party to move to the right,
3: yeah.
1: I had a question to go, okay, you mean moderate to more conservative principles or become Nazis?
3: Right.
1: I wasn't sure.
3: We need some clarification on this, please. Yeah. Wow. I'm telling you, man.
1: But I mean, it's just, and I mean, the rumors are out there that a ton more stuff is coming. Anybody who is claiming that, you can view as, Republican influencers.
3: Yeah.
1: That are saying, I've not seen it, from another source. Like CBS, that may be run by lifelong liberal Democrats who are now moderating, especially when it comes to unbiased news reporting.
3: Right. Well, but, you know, that and there's the problem is that for everyone in the party, for the Democrats. Not the rank and file, but everybody in, you know, that's in office or part of the Democratic Party officially, there you have to be concerned. Because, you know, he can say, no, there's nothing that's going to come out. And then all of a sudden someone comes out and makes a claim.
1: Well, that's what happened last week.
3: Yeah. I mean, that's you know, if
1: we went through that,
3: you
1: already
3: could keep saying nothing else. And then more claims. Good luck. See where it goes.
1: Wow.
3: Yeah.
1: And so, by the way, now for him and the this is a very long time until Election Day.
3: Yes. Oh, it's like light years.
1: I know.
3: Yeah.
1: We are Red Eye Radio.
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14: 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And don't even get me started on the stick.

0: Planet Radio. He's there, Carly, and I'm Gary McNamara. You know what kind of a news cycle we live in?
1: Yeah, what?
0: Nobody is talking about the aliens anymore.
1: No.
0: Remember that? Remember all the stuff? It's going to come out. We're going to get the proof.
1: Yeah.
0: Nothing.
1: Nope.
0: Nothing.
1: No, because they're all on Capitol Hill.
0: We're going to find out that the aliens are here.
1: Yeah, they are.
0: You know, put on your sunglasses. They live.
1: Yeah.
0: I got to watch that again.
1: It's a great movie.
0: That's one of the, I think that's one of the best B sci-fi movies ever.
1: Oh, great, yeah. You know, cult classic.
0: Cult classic.
1: Yeah. Yeah, for sure.
0: And the fight in the alleyway is just, it goes on forever.
1: Yeah.
0: With Rowdy Roddy Piper and what's the guy? Not David Keith. Keith David? Yeah.
1: Hmm.
0: Yeah. It goes on for the longest time.
1: Yeah.
0: Until they find out that the drone's watching them. From the aliens.
1: Yeah, yeah.
0: Remember, when you put on the glasses, obey.
1: Obey.
0: Obey.

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5: From ABC News, I'm Dave Packer. The War Powers Resolution passed in the House.

0: Wednesday after three prior attempts failed. Four Republicans crossed over to help it across the finish line. Indiana Congressman Marlon Stutzman was not one of them.
1: I don't believe that Congress needs to vote on the war because President Trump has it in the confines of the power that he already has.
0: The Constitution says only Congress can declare war. The measure moves next to the Senate. It's seen largely as symbolic, though. In another rebuke to President Trump, the Senate removing language from a revised budget reconciliation bill Wednesday that would have provided $1 billion for the proposed White House ballroom. Republicans faced backlash over the funding from within their own caucus and criticism from Democrats. Israel and Lebanon have agreed to a new ceasefire. Israeli ambassador to the U.S. Yehiel Leiter says, under the agreement, Hezbollah fighters will have to leave the southern border with Israel.
2: So we're going to see them go back to the north. We will guarantee them safe passage as long as they leave. But after a certain amount of time, which is not very long, if they don't make their way back to the north, then they know exactly what's coming.
0: Back home, they're still counting the votes in the Los Angeles mayor's race. Steve Hilton, Javier Becerra, and Tom Steyer are leading in the California governor's race.
3: President Trump, for his part, he's already taking to social media to congratulate the person he backed in the California gubernatorial race, Steve Hilton.
0: ABC Selena Wang. The search is back on in the Bahamas.
4: Divers with the U.S. Coast Guard searching new areas off the Bahamas for missing American Lynette Hooker, 2 months after her husband says she went overboard and was swept away. U.S. officials tell ABC News GPS data recovered from her husband Brian's electronic devices did not match what he told police, leading investigators to zero in on different locations.
0: ABC's Victor Oquendo in the Bahamas. 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
7: 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He is Eric Harley and I'm Gary McNamara. 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
16: You would think after 42 years I would learn how to turn on the button. 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
16: 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In honor of the late Bill Mack, my old partner, going back to the old all-night show on WBAP, which he started in 1969. When I first started with him, the first night we went live, he said, "Son, let me go make you a cup of coffee." And he comes in with a cup of coffee. It was the greatest thing ever because he knew that I was nervous about getting it right. We had our first affiliate was joining us and is still with us today, WJR in Detroit. And it was a beautiful thing. And so today, which just started June 4th, would have been his birthday. So happy birthday, Bill. We know you're up there looking down on us.
7: Well, let's
16: probably shaking your head.
7: Let's just clarify this.
16: Yes.
7: Clarify.
16: Yeah. All right.
7: You did not start with him in 1969.
16: I did not. Yes. I would have been 3 years old. I probably would have wanted to. I was still living in Omaha at that point. So that would have been hard to commute. But I did not. He started the All Night Show back in March of 1969. And earned the name the Midnight Cowboy because that was the Oscar winner of Picture of the Year, Midnight Cowboy. So a trucker called him from a truck stop back then. Of course, no cell phones. He had to put a bunch of dimes in a phone in the booth. And he called him and said they should call you the Midnight Cowboy because you're on the radio. You play country music and you're on at midnight. So they should call you because there's a movie out called The Midnight Cowboy that's getting all these awards. And then the rest is history. But no, I did not start with Bill. I did listen to him all of my life growing up. When you grow up in Texas, all the greats. Bill Mack, Ron Chapman, Hal Jay. My gosh, the list is endless. Katie Craddock, all of them.
7: You ready?
16: I'm ready. What do you got? Bo and Jim.
7: Did you get the feeling that nothing will be accomplished ever again in any type of testimony with Congress?
16: Yeah, yes. Listen, I don't know if the shoes are too big or not.
7: No.
16: Are you talking about that testimony?
7: No, not just the one. That's just happens to be, that happens to be the first one that I have here.
16: Okay, all right.
7: And this is Marco Rubio before the House.
16: Yeah.
7: Foreign Affairs Committee.
16: Right.
7: All right, here we go.
16: Okay.
7: All right.
17: Last question for you. Mr. Secretary, who won the 2020 presidential election?
18: I'm not here to answer a question. We're talking about 2020. This is a Foreign Affairs Committee.
17: Okay, great. You can't answer the question, even though we all know that President Biden won.
18: I don't answer the question because the Secretary of State, I do not participate in domestic political issues.
17: This is not about domestic political issues. This is about our democracy.
18: You're asking me to opine, just like I don't do campaign rallies.
17: It seems like
18: I don't do, because as Secretary of State, we're not supposed to. That's been the long tradition of the department, and you should know that if you've been on this committee for any period of time.
17: Mr. Secretary, it seems like you have an issue.

0: you admitting facts. You can't say that the president lost the 2020 election, just like you won't admit President Trump is losing this reckless war of choice, and just like you couldn't admit that the shoes the president bought you were too big. You clearly don't know what winning means, and not because the facts are unclear to you, it's because telling your the truth would cost you your job, and the American people are entitled to a secretary.
1: By the way, she's reading that.
2: I was going to say
1: she's reading
2: that's
1: that.
2: Not only performative, she's reading it.
1: There's a script.
2: Yeah. And she ends every sentence and like a question.
1: Let's continue it. But she's that's Sarah Jacobs, Representative Jacobs. You can see it. Her eyes are scanning down. It's a script. Here we go.
0: Secretary of State, who tells them the truth even when the president doesn't want to hear it. And my constituents, our service members, deserve better. Mr. Chairman, I yield back.
3: I don't know what shoe she's talking about. What is she talking about?
4: I don't know. Representative Burchett, you're recognized.
5: Thank you, Mr. Chairman. If you'd like to answer any of that.
3: Yeah, I don't know about the shoes. I mean, he gave me some Florsheim shoes. They're actually pretty good. They fit fine. I don't know what she's talking about. And maybe that's what she's referring to.
0: Your shoes look very nice today, Mr. Secretary.
3: Well, how can you see them? They're way down here. We're talking about shoes. Are you guys kidding me? I mean, is this the Foreign Affairs Committee or is this like a circus? What is this?
1: Then we get to Scott Bessent before the Senate and Representative Wyden from Oregon. Ready for this?
6: All right.
1: Here we go.
6: Okay.
1: All right.
6: Okay.
7: Mr. Chairman?
4: Yes.
7: Let's be clear here. Nobody is interested in the ramblings of a capo in the most corrupt regime in American history. We want to get some facts about this deal. That's what we're here for. Thank you.
4: Well, thank you, and I will ask my questions first today.
5: And we would like to hear what Adam Wyden and Jeffrey Epstein talked about. Your son's largest investment position was Rick's Cabaret. So did your son and Jeffrey Epstein talk about pole dancing as he begged him for money using your limited credibility?
4: Should I just proceed? I'm going to proceed with my question.
1: I like the whispering.
6: Yeah.
1: And you can hear it.
6: Yeah.
1: Should we just proceed on this thing here? Where the hell are we going?
2: Whispering like Homer Simpson. This is going to be great. Am I going to need a lawyer?
6: My gosh.
1: And then there's this. Here we go. This is, again, back to Rubio with Representative Madeline Dean, is it? Pennsylvania 4th District. Here we go.
8: Distribution.
3: Well, because one of those were in cahoots with Hamas. And we saw an incredible amount of the aid flow into Hamas's hands.
8: Reclaiming my time. The aid was held up at the border by Israel, and
3: you
8: know it.
3: You've got to fix the rules here. You can't even answer a question.
8: You're not following the rules. You're very familiar with how this works.
3: No, I don't. I never served in the House. This is a weird rule. Will you ask a question and I can't answer?
8: Would you please add time to the clock?
4: Nope.
8: He's...
4: Nope.
6: Wow. I love it.
1: I mean, it was,
6: I love it.
1: It was, and we have more coming up throughout the show, but it was just a complete zoo.
2: Yeah. Yeah. Yeah, it was. And once again, what I take from it is, you know, Marco Rubio is vastly different as Secretary of State than he was as senator. And of course, you know, the behavior changes according to the office, and he kind of lined that out. You know, I'm not going to sit here and opine as Secretary of State. We don't do that. The shoes fit fine. What is this, a circus? And he doesn't back down. He doesn't back down anywhere. And this was one of the questions I had in the first term of Donald Trump, because I thought to myself, where are the Republicans that are willing to fight once Donald Trump is no longer president? And we have a whole list. You know, it may be a short list. It's shorter than I want, certainly. But Marco Rubio is right there, right at the top, along with Governor DeSantis. I would throw in Governor Abbott of Texas. I don't think he's going to run for a national office. Maybe he will. I don't know. But, you know, Vice President Vance, these are people who don't back down.
1: You know, the other thing is that did you see that they were on, I think Ted Lieu, I think I have this audio from Representative Lieu, that was, you know, they're accusing Trump of falling asleep, that he's old and falling asleep.
2: Right.
1: Yeah. That he needs a lot. And this is a guy that's probably up now.
2: Right.
1: He sleeps, yeah, 4 hours, maybe?
2: Yeah, maybe.
1: Four hours a day, but here's, right, here's part of this back and forth.
9: We have not seen the president in 8 days. The American people deserve the truth. I yield back.
3: I don't even know how to respond to that, other than to tell you that it's absurd and ridiculous. And I can't believe we're in a Foreign Affairs Committee meeting in front of the House, an important time in American foreign policy.
9: Just keep lying, Secretary Rubio. Just keep lying.
3: I'm supposedly someone who thinks he's a medical expert when he's not. The truth of the matter is we had a cognitively impaired president in office a few years ago. That's a cognitively impaired president. But I don't like to talk about that because it weakens America. This president we have, this is a guy that literally doesn't sleep. He works day and night, long hours, every single day. I don't know if you haven't seen him in 8 days. I saw him yesterday. I didn't see him today, but yesterday because I was in Congress the day before. I talked to him at all hours of the day and night. He works inhumane hours. Okay, I've been on foreign trips with the president that he doesn't sleep in the whole flight. And everyone else is sleeping on the plane, and he's, you know, wandering the hallways looking for someone to wake up and talk to that people are. So I don't know what you're referring to, but he has an incredible amount of energy. I'm just telling you, you may not like his policies. You may not like his policies, you may not like the decisions he's made, but I assure you, this is not a president that sleeps or is cognitively impaired in any way, shape, or form, and in fact is incredibly active, much more so in many cases than much younger people that are around him. Those are facts. I see it every day. You're not going to agree because you have another narrative that you want to push. But
2: and blank you if you can't handle the truth.
1: Well, the interesting thing was, I thought it was maybe a parody account from Hunter Biden yesterday.
2: Yeah.
1: Because he was saying the same thing as the right. president was holding the press conference.
2: Right, yeah.
1: And you had prominent, and I had to check it out. I'm like, this looks like it's Hunter Biden's, you know, X page. Mm-hmm. And you had, Republicans in the media saying, you idiot, he's there right now. And the response right. was, well, that's a clone. That's not really him.
2: Yeah.
1: And I'm like, this has got to be a parody.
2: But right, yeah.
1: You had major Republican media people that apparently are on this site that believed it was Hunter Biden. And from what I could see, it was.
2: Yeah.
1: You know, you just don't know who the bots are, mm-hmm. but these are, you know, and so it was like amazing. And you saw it all over social media. Democrats were saying, we haven't seen the president in 8 days as he was talking.
2: Yeah.
1: As he was doing right. the press conference.
2: Right.
1: I mean, it's just, they're trying to make this case that.
2: They went after the one reporter that wasn't smiling.
1: Oh yeah,
2: and you know,
1: Kevin
2: I mean,
1: Collins,
2: yeah, yeah, yeah, and but there, it's this is the worst attempt at a Jedi mind trick that the Democrats have tried to pull so far. For them, there was nothing wrong with Joe Biden until the debate, and then everything was wrong with Joe Biden, and then now it's while as Trump is talking, we haven't seen him in 8 days. They want to wave their hand in front of someone's face like a Jedi and say it as if it's so and make people believe it like a Jedi mind trick. It's lame. Move on to something else. Again, you know, the same thing. I would say what Marco Rubio says, Secretary Rubio, lining out very clearly. This guy doesn't sleep. We've known this, by the way, about him for years. For years. And whether it was when he was in the private sector or when he started running for office and then became president, the guy doesn't sleep. And this, you know, this whole attempt, and I think part of it is, you know, I don't think it had legs when Joe interrupted the interview between Whoopi and Jill Biden the other day. That story really didn't gain much attention, and I think it's because we've all come to learn that there is something wrong with Joe, and quite frankly, it's not funny. Quite frankly, it's very sad, and it's very sad that his family is a big part of this and isn't getting him care. It is clear they don't care about his well-being. Donald Trump doesn't stop working. Say what you will about, we've said it, you know, I don't know how many times, but more than once, that he'll talk to anybody at any time, including the media, almost to a fault. Sometimes to a fault.
1: Well, what I noticed yesterday is that almost everything, nobody wanted an answer from Rubio or Besant.
2: No.
1: They didn't want them to justify the policies.
2: No.
1: It was just, let's not even talk, you know, and one of Marco Rubio's frustrations is this is the Foreign Affairs Committee. Talk about foreign affairs. I don't get involved in the politics of it.
2: Right.
1: Talk to me about what my job is, and he couldn't get them to do it.
2: Right.
1: And it was just like, you know, but at least he made it clear. He goes, look, this is why I'm here. I'm here. I'm Secretary of State. I don't get involved in the political end of it. You know, what do you want to know? And I want to find the one where he was, you know, that I got to find the one here. I thought I had it. I don't have it. I got to find it where one of the representatives asked him and said, well, you know, Kushner and Whitmer were over there talking to Iran and you were back at a party.
2: Yeah.
1: What are you talking about? And he says, number one, the vice president was there.
2: Mm-hmm.
1: Oh, and they said that, you know, the two people were over there and not confirmed. And he goes, well, the vice president was there.
2: Yeah.
1: The other two, the special envoy.
2: Yeah.
1: And the other one, yeah, Kushner's a private sector guy, but he's done this before.
2: Right.
1: And so he's part of the negotiating. But Vance was there, and I was constantly updating the president as to what's going on at the White House.
2: Right.
1: There was a party going on, but I was working to update and constantly in communication back and forth. But they were attempting, again, they didn't want the actual answers. They were attempting to make the case, you're just a party boy with the president and aren't doing your job.
2: Right.
1: You can't make that case for Marco Rubio.
2: No. Nope.
1: You know, and you can make the case, as he said about the president, you can disagree with his policies. We've disagreed with the president's policies at times. Well, we will today.
2: Mm-hmm.
1: Again.
2: Yep.
1: Because there's a couple of things where it just looks really weak.
2: Right.
1: Really weak right now. And we have no problem doing it. But the fact is, to sit there and say, to attack him in a way to say that he's a Joe Biden. Or he's worse than Biden.
2: Right.
1: Trying to make, you know, that analogy, or that Marco Rubio's just a partier who's not doing his job. I mean, you can't make that case.
2: No. No, you can't.
1: You can't. You can't. And I'm thinking to myself, you got to sell something. You got to, if you're going to sell something, it's got to have some type of obvious, obvious reality to it.
2: Right. Some kind of imagery, something.
1: Right.
2: And they don't. And of course, every attempt right now, every chance to attack Marco Rubio in public, they're going to take, because they know they also know he's on the top of the list for the GOP. He has a very strong future in the party if he wants it. Period. And he won't back down. They're afraid of him. They fear him.
1: We are Red Eye Radio.
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0: We're on our radio. He's our partner. I'm Gary McNamara. Okay, we'll have that audio cut coming up on the bottom of the hour. I found it with Rubio, but I want to play this one. Al Green, not happy probably that he lost the primary.
1: Yeah.
0: Okay,
1: I guess,
0: we have
1: yeah.
0: this audio here.
1: Okay.
0: Okay.
1: Right.
0: Here we go. Ready for this?
1: Okay.
0: Talking to Mark Wayne Mullen, and he uses the word racist, and Mullen goes, "Are you calling me a racist?" But he was mumbling beforehand. You couldn't tell who he was talking to. But here's how this goes. Listen to this.
1: All right.
2: A racist, Mr. Secretary, would do what happened to Rubio.
3: Are you calling me a racist?
2: A racist.
3: I'm asking a question.
2: Reclaiming my time, asking him to shut up.
3: That's a pretty...
2: Shut up. It's my time.
3: I'm not going to let anybody call me a racist, Chairman.
2: I never called him a racist. It's my time.
4: It is. Gentlemen, will suspend.
3: You will
4: gentlemen
3: not.
4: Suspend.
2: Tell him to shut up.
4: It'll gentlemen suspend. No.
0: Peace and love.
1: Yeah.
0: Love is all around.
1: Remember when the Democrats were preaching civility?
0: Yes. Serenity now. Apparently, he's upset. Al Green's upset at everybody now since he lost his primary.
1: Yeah. Yeah, that's... he's not just mad at Trump. He's mad at everybody.
0: He's mad at everybody.
1: Yeah. Your own party rejected you, Al Green. How do you like that?
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1: And he's Eric Carly, and I'm Gary McNamara. You know, I realize I actually had one Scott Pelley moment in my life.
2: You did?
1: Yeah, we'll get to that. 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
1: All right, so here's the audio that we wanted to play. This is Representative Jackie Rosen with Secretary Rubio. This is the first audio cut that I heard yesterday, and I went, yep, that's why so many Republicans are looking at him for the presidency in 2028. He communicates effectively. Here we go.
3: Remind the American people that as the Secretary of State, your main duty as America's chief diplomat is to maintain our relations with foreign nations. This is why I was shocked to see that you were at a party with President Trump in Miami instead of accompanying Vice President Vance to Pakistan for negotiations.
4: What party was I at? I was at a party?
3: It's publicly reported, and there's photos there.
4: But what party? No, but you're going to say that. I'm going to answer it. I'm going to answer that question. That's an absurd statement. I was not at a party.
3: Finish my paragraph. He can answer.
4: People are going to slander me. I'm going to answer it.
3: Steve Witkoff and Jared Kushner, both of whom were never confirmed by this body to be America's diplomats, accompanied the vice president in the negotiations. Even Iran's foreign minister was not there, yet you were not, was there, excuse me, and you were not. I just feel that's embarrassing for us, and it's embarrassing for you. So, Mr. Secretary, Congress represents the American people. We have the power to confirm who represents America abroad. We confirmed you to be our Secretary of State. We confirmed you to be in the negotiations that are happening. And it's just unthinkable to me that you are missing high-stakes negotiations or that you're not involved. It's sad.
5: Senator Rosen, your time's up. Secretary Rubio.
4: You're 100% inaccurate and 100% wrong. Here's why. Number one, the Vice President of the United States was there, and he wasn't confirmed by us, and he was elected by the American people. Okay, he is the second in line of the presidency of the United States. He was present. Mr. Witkoff is the president's envoy for negotiation for peace deals. Mr. Kushner is a private citizen that serves as an advisor on these functions. They were the team that we sent to Pakistan. I was not at a party. Where I was is next to the president, because in the midst of those negotiations, I was in communications with them. And in fact, I think there is media reporting from that evening on how multiple occasions I went into a back room, I came back out and spoke to the president and was constantly updating him. On that evening, I spoke to Mr. Kushner and our negotiating team and Mr. Witkoff on at least 6 occasions, including twice on a secure line from the phone they had access to over there. So you don't know what you're talking about. You're just
5: Senator Rosen, he has the floor.
4: I know your staff wrote up this cute statement for your TikTok video, but it's not true, and it's not real. That's not what happened. Okay, I'm the National Security Advisor and Secretary of State. I was co-located with the President in the midst of a high-stakes negotiation so that I could immediately inform him about events occurring halfway around the world. I was where I needed to be at that moment because we had a very capable team on the ground in Pakistan, led by the Vice President, led by the Vice
1: President. There you go.
2: Yeah, it's, you know, and it's, I love the your cute little TikTok video, because this is performative. This is what the Democrats have become. If you've got something there that's based in reality, that's one thing. If you want to go on a rant, that's the testimony when the opposition party is taking their time. It's always going to be a rant, but it should be reality based. It should be, this is what you did. Boom, boom, boom, boom, boom. And, of course, she's making it up as she goes along. She wants people to believe something that's not true. It is performative. It is trying to get a little clip that, and this is what they all want. It didn't work for Jasmine Crockett in the long run. Who knows if she'll make a return. It didn't work for a lot of them. I don't think it's working right now for AOC. We'll see if that turns around in 2028. But this performative nature that they have, it's one thing to get up there and perform. I've seen people on the right do it, but they're filled with the facts. The content of what they're saying happens to be true. And if it's not, you and I are the first to call them out on it. But this is performative in nature. These are children. These are people that know they either are pretending like they know nothing, and that's pretty stupid to do, or they're just stupid and know nothing.
1: Well, I think obviously what they're doing is they're trying to appease the far left. They really don't want to discuss what is going on. They really don't wish to discuss, you know, the issues. They want to make accusations, use all of, because what was happening to Rubio yesterday, they were using all the time just to attack him and then give him no chance to respond. And it was Republicans giving him some of their time to respond to the Democrats. My thing that I would do is I would say, you know, any question I would ask, please, if you could answer it within 20 seconds, because then I'll cut you off because I have limited time. So here are my questions for you. You know, basically what is, you know, that's what I would do. I mean, I think that from my point of view, that on any particular issue, I would view the Democrat opposition, any question I have, would be a weak spot that I would be hitting. And I would know that within 10 seconds, I would either get an answer or they'd be BSing me and it would be obvious.
2: Yeah.
1: That's what
2: right.
1: I would do.
2: Right.
1: But
2: yeah.
1: The left, as we know, and we've talked about this a lot, have you ever noticed that it's the left that really wants to shut up the right and censor the right?
2: Mm-hmm.
1: And I know this because we do this every day.
2: Yeah, yeah.
1: And every time, probably one of the first times was when Air America went out of business because I was using cuts from them all the time. The last thing I want to do is the Democrats with the insane narratives that they have, the last thing I want them to do is shut up. I don't want them to shut up.
2: No.
1: I want to ask them questions.
2: Yep.
1: They won't answer any questions.
2: Nope.
1: They don't want you to hear from the right, and they do not want to be cross-examined on the issues where they stand. They don't want to answer what they actually truly believe.
2: Right. No, they don't. They can't. And they can't get out there and own their own radical agenda. I mean, they push it in a way that, again, is performative, because what are they doing? Look at how they campaign. I mean, it's always about attacks and attacking the opposition. That's a given. But if you can't get them in their own words, then what have you got? Well, the GOP has this. This is our frustration with the Republicans. You've got them in their own words. Do it. We've seen you do it.
1: Right.
2: Campaign and make them. You've got the ads already built. All you have to do is approve, you know, do the approval thing at the end of it. I'm so and so, and I approve this message, and that's all you got to do.
1: Well, it's like, and believe me, we notice it. We even notice it when it happens on the Republican side.
2: Yeah.
1: Remember when Trump made the comment a couple of weeks ago? We know what he said, but the way he said it, we said that's going to be used in an ad against him.
2: Yeah.
1: Against the Republicans come November.
2: Yeah.
1: And
2: right.
1: What was that where he said, he doesn't, when he fights a war, the consequences of prices don't matter. But the way that he said it was that I don't care about the consequences.
2: Right. Are you concerned about the prices of gasoline? And, you know, and that's not one of my concerns, you know, basically was the message. And you got to rephrase it when everybody's getting hit at the pump. We know what you're saying. You're saying the priority is to win the war, and it should be, and we're behind you on that. But you just have to rephrase it.
1: Right. And but we notice it immediately. We've been in this business long enough. It's like, okay, they're going to use that one. Yep. They're going to use that. Yep. Yep. And when we saw, you know, for example, Tallarico, mm-hmm. his own words are going to continue to be used against him, as is everything that that Plattner has done. Oh my gosh, we got some great audio coming up. Oh, that's turning into a complete zoo.
2: Yeah.
1: But that was what I got out of yesterday. Really, with all the hearings, I went, man, nothing's ever going to be accomplished anymore because the Democrats really don't want to know the answers. They don't want to ask a question to find out what the answer is. And you can see they're all reading scripts.
2: Yeah.
1: And even in the back and forth with the one representative, she was just, you could see, she's just reading the script, making it sound like it's ad-lib. But obviously it wasn't ad-lib. She was just jumping, trying to, Rubio would say something, and she's scanning to find, it was almost like Corinne Jean-Pierre, but in fast motion.
2: Yeah.
1: But in fast motion, right. She was scanning quicker than Corinne Jean-Pierre going, I don't know what I'm looking for.
2: Right. If you can't say it off the top of your head. Now, you know, if you're listing things, that's one thing. If you've got to, I want to remember to get to these points, that's one thing, and talking points. But if you cannot, speak with conviction from at any point, then nobody's going to buy it.
1: Yeah.
2: You know, the left is buying it. The far left is buying it, but they're just as radical as you are. The rank and file are just as radical as you are because they keep voting for you.
1: And someone might say, well, come on, guys, you can't do all this ad lib.
2: We do.
1: I've done it for,
2: we do.
1: Done it for over four decades.
2: Yeah.
1: So, I mean, it's like,
2: right.
1: Yeah, it can be done.
2: Yeah.
1: Especially when you know, what you believe. Got into a little bit of a discussion with an old boss of mine yesterday, and he's more liberal.
2: Mm-hmm. Mm-hmm.
1: And we got into a discussion. I said, hey, here's what I don't like about the Democrats. Here's where I don't like where the Republicans are going.
2: Right.
1: And so he responded once, and then about half hour later responded, I have to ask you, did you copy and paste that from something?
2: Uh-huh. Yeah.
1: Wow.
2: Yeah.
1: It's like,
2: no, they can't believe.
1: And I just wrote back, typical liberal response.
2: Well,
1: it's like, I don't need to copy and paste anything. I don't need anybody else's opinion for me to give my opinion. I know what it is because I've done it so long, hundreds of topics. That's not bragging. That's just the reality of what you have to do when you're in this business this long.
2: Well, you don't get to stay in the game this long if you don't have that ability to speak from your convictions. You don't. You just don't. That's just the way it is. And, you know, we're decades in counting. I quit counting now because it makes me feel old every time I do. But you have to speak with conviction. The left can't do that.
1: We are Red Eye Radio.
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0: Here on our radio, he is Eric Carly, and I'm Gary McNamara. Breaking news from the Babylon Bee, their lead headline, California announces they have finished counting the votes. Ronald Reagan has won the 1966 governor's race. You know, it's interesting. You were telling me yesterday that the New York Times and Fox News said that those the races were called.
1: Yeah, that Bass had made it to the runoff.
0: That Bass
1: they didn't call anybody else, just Bass.
0: Oh, they just called Bass. Oh,
1: Yeah.
0: Because I was in, that's the one thing, because I never saw it. It didn't, you know, show either one.
1: Right.
0: And now, as we all know, the controversy comes in.
1: Right.
0: Well, it's not settled yet because the controversy that, you know, that it's getting close.

0: that are so Democrat that's impossible.
1: In fact, RCP had that 53% of the votes had been counted at that point, but New York Times had only 48% of the votes had been counted. And I thought, well, then how, we don't, hold on a second. Why are we putting any check marks by any names? But they did, and Fox News joined them, you know, eventually. So, yeah, I love that about Reagan, though. That's great. Great from the Babylon Bee.

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8: From ABC News, I'm Sherry Preston. Washington lawmakers sending a message to the White House over the war with Iran.
9: Lawmakers on Capitol Hill delivering a rebuke to the president. Four Republicans siding with Democrats as the House voted to direct President Trump to either withdraw forces or get approval from Congress to continue the war. It's a largely symbolic vote with little chance of passing the Senate. The White House brushing it off, saying President Trump will continue to protect our national security using his constitutional authority as commander-in-chief.
8: ABC's Karen Waugh. In Lebanon, there have been more attacks by both Israel and Hezbollah despite an agreement for a new ceasefire. The fighting sending oil prices up again. Brent crude trading closer to $100 a barrel. ABC's Elizabeth Shaw.

0: We'll see.
1: Now you've got President Trump saying we might not see the blockade in the Strait of Hormuz end until Labor Day. You have oil executives warning that that means that oil is not going to get even close to the levels that it was moving before the war. And as that continues, that's where this pain could really start to enter kind of a next level, where you could see gas prices tick up again. You could see oil prices go even higher.
2: There are some indications Ukraine may be turning the tide in the war with Russia. Ukraine drones strike hitting the Russian city of St. Petersburg, with Russian leader Vladimir Putin there today to kick off an annual economic showcase. New worries among ranchers now that a case of the New World screwworm has been confirmed in Texas. The parasite can kill livestock if not treated, and that could threaten beef prices. And the NBA Finals in a New York state of mind, even in San Antonio.
3: We had a prize fight of a game one. Back and forth we went. The Knicks land the first haymaker and take game one. Knicks 105, Spurs 95.
2: The call on ESPN, New York now holds a one game to none lead with two in San Antonio tomorrow night. You're listening to ABC News.
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3: 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Gary McNamara and Eric Harley talk about everything from politics to social issues and news of the day. 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
4: All across America, we are Red Eye Radio. He is Eric Harley and I'm Gary McNamara. Hi.
5: Hello.
6: And welcome.
4: Thanks for being here. All right. On Fox News yesterday, you had John Robertson, you had Britt Hume talking about the whole Scott Pelley firing, which just won't die away.
5: No.
4: Inside the Beltway, will it?
5: No, it won't.
4: It just won't.
5: It won't.
4: It won't go away. I mean, probably, well, the vast majority of Americans don't watch 60 Minutes. I mean, that's the thing. You can have 20, if you have 20 million viewers,
5: mm-hmm.
4: that means 320 million people aren't watching.
5: Right.
4: Right. You know, if you have 15 million viewers, you can do the math. If you have 10 million, you can do the math. But I just... Britt Hume is just great on this.
5: Yeah.
4: Here we go.
5: All right. Here we go.
7: Your take on all of this. You and I, most other people in this country have at times worked for people with whom we disagree on occasion.
8: Absolutely right, John. I've worked in this TV news business for more than a half a century, and I worked for a lot of different bosses, many of whom I liked and admired, and a few who I did not. But I have always found a way to work with every one of them as best I could. I never thought myself some great guardian of journalistic integrity who wasn't open to the ideas of others with whom I might at least at first disagree. And I've never had a problem finding a way to do the work in a way that would please me and please whatever boss I had, or at least satisfied them. These 60 Minutes correspondents, led now by Scott Pelley, seem to think that they are the guardians of journalistic integrity. And certainly there are stars on that show. But, John, it's worth remembering what that show is, how that show works. Like all these television magazine shows, as prominent as the correspondents who narrate them and appear on camera seem to be, those shows are producer-driven. And these correspondents become famous largely because of the good work that is done by producers who go out and do the interviews, supervise the shooting and the editing of the pieces and so on, and the writing as well. And the correspondents come in to do a couple of interviews, narration, and appear on camera. So they get to be pretty big stars that way.
7: They do.
8: On a show, John, as you well know, which has for at least a significant part of the year, the best lead-in in television, which is to say the NFL on Sunday. So I think these people are a little self-important, to say the least.
7: Well, it appeared as though management was willing to look past that very public dressing down of Nick Bilton, who is the new executive producer. He sent this letter to Pelley. He said, quote, "Despite yesterday's misconduct, I had hoped that in sitting down with you today, we could find a path forward together. You made clear that you're not interested in such a path. Your antipathy to the future of the show has come through loud and clear, and I have heard you. I therefore write on behalf of CBS News Incorporated to inform you that your employment with CBS is terminated for cause, effective immediately." Seems that Pelley's strategy here was scorched earth.
8: Well, you know, it would have been one thing if this new executive producer at CBS had taken the helm and begun to put things together that Pelley found objectionable. But he hadn't done anything yet.
7: Oh.
8: He was just newly appointed. And Pelley seemed to think it was his job to take out after this guy without ever even giving him a chance. And even if that were the case, you have to remember in life that the boss is still the boss, And and you know, if you're a subordinate employee, you don't get to run the place.
7: Yeah. You know, my
4: one of the things that probably, as you know, from you know, I look at what is how many years is it now? 45, whatever it is in this business. And I remember, I can't remember who the personality was. And they said they'll get to a point, and it's true. They said when you become more established in the industry, you will outlast as a talent. By the way, guys, don't bother the talent.
5: Yeah, leave them alone.
4: That's just a running joke around here, folks.
5: Yeah. Don't look the talent in the eye.
4: Don't look the talent in the eye. But I'll never forget someone telling me, you will outlast all management. You will go through a succession of management every couple of years. By the time you're done, you might have worked for 20 different managements, even if you stay at the same company.
5: Well,
4: including
5: CEOs and everything else. We have a great CEO now, but one of our past CEOs, you know, one of his speeches locally, he stopped in to say hi and says, remember, there's no I in Citadel. We were like, actually, there's two. Well, there's no me in team. Actually, there is. I mean,
4: But it's interesting. I mean, Eric and I, when we started working together a long time ago, you know, just said, you know, to anybody who's on our staff, you know, there's no yelling.
5: No.
4: If you want a little bit behind the scenes, there's no yelling. Nobody yells. And if we all aren't having a good time, then why are we here?
5: Right.
4: You know, and seriously.
5: We drink our bourbon and smoke our cigars off the air.
4: No, there comes to a point where everybody is a professional.
5: I remember
4: as a boss, when I ran a radio station, and I even hired younger talent, but they were very, very, very, very motivated. And, I remember I would listen to some of them, and there would be things that I would disagree with. And I remember one of the people made a mistake, one time, and I'd heard it. I can't remember if it was dead air or whatever it was. And I knew that person was more upset than I was. Because I just knew that, and they came in sweating like 3 days later going, I'm sorry, I shouldn't have hidden this from you, but this happened the other day and it's just been driving me crazy. And I went, what? And he goes, you know, there was whatever it was, dead air. Said, I know, I heard it. You didn't say anything. I go, look at you. You're a mess. You know, what could I have done to make it?
5: I'm enjoying your suffering.
4: I go, what could I do to make it any worse? And I have had discussions with some of these people who used to work for me a long, long time ago, and they said, you know, you gave us so much freedom. And I said, well, the thing is, when you do what we do, I hired you because of what you do, knowing I'm going to disagree with about 10% of it, maybe 20% of it. Maybe I would do it differently. And if you come and ask me, or if we get into a discussion, yes, but I'm not going to pound on that every day on you going, you're not doing exactly what I want, because I understand I'm hiring individuals.
5: Right.
4: I'm hiring you for your personality. Your personality is not my personality.
5: Right.
4: And so I always erred on the side of giving any radio personality who worked for me, giving them more leeway than reining them in.
5: Mm-hmm.
4: I made sure I hired the right people to begin with, though, because if you hire the wrong people, that can come back and bite you. But I did have a Scott Pelley moment myself once. Mm. And I've talked about this, that in all of my years, I only had one boss who, and it wasn't my immediate boss, it was the boss above my boss, who would tell me, doesn't like my opinion, doesn't like what I'm talking about. Wanted me to be much more of a in-your-face kind of personality.
5: Mm-hmm.
4: Didn't want me to be me.
5: Mm-hmm.
4: This person, when I was hired, was not in that position. Got it later on. Well, let's put it this way. This guy never gave up every single day sending my boss in to tell me I was doing the show wrong. And finally I had it. I had had it. And I walked into his office. And I just, I'm not get, what the F do you want from me? Said, what, and he actually said, I want you to be like this guy who used to work in that same radio market. And I said, good, well then, effing hire him because he just got fired again. You know, and I just said, I'm doing what I was hired to do. You came in afterwards. I am's who I am's. I don't think I said that. But I said it loud. The whole building heard it.
5: Yeah.
4: And I turned around and I walked out. Yeah. And I said, if you don't like what I'm doing, then blanking fire me.
5: Yeah.
4: I mean, the curse words were flying. The only time I've ever done it. Now, the point I'm trying to make is you and I have worked together now for 21 years.
5: Mm-hmm.
4: We have had, not with this management, but we have had disagreements with management in the past. We've been respectful, but we have been, you know, no, what you're doing is wrong.
5: I've ended meetings.
4: Yeah. Yeah. But we've always tried to work with any management out there, understanding the business as we do.
5: I would not, by the way, it wasn't a direct attack as it was with Pele.
4: No, it was always
5: Pele.
4: It was
5: not the soccer guy.
4: It was always Pele. It was always issue related. It was about something. No, nothing was ever personal.
5: No. In fact, it was about the purpose of the time spent and how much time it was taking away from producing the show and that we need to spend more time on doing that and not doing nonsensical things. And so I ended the meeting. And nothing was said beyond that. In fact, beyond that, we didn't have those meetings.
4: Yeah, that's right. I mean, that's the other thing. We have very few. Our management has a great deal of trust in us, and we really, really appreciate
5: that. Yeah, it wasn't a gauntlet thing, and I have respect for everybody. Right. And they could have. It was their right to say, well, we don't like that, and you're gone.
4: And the point is, we've never been hard personalities for management to deal with, ever.
5: No.
4: We've never been that way at all.
5: Yeah.
4: And so when I did that to this particular, not my immediate boss, but the boss above him, that was a rare thing. Everybody was blown away. Nobody could believe that it was me.
5: Right.
4: And I'm just, you know, you ever get that person that will, you know, when you're a kid that came up to you and just put the finger in your chest and do that over and over again, and then finally you lose it? That's what happened to me. And I guess the only other time I lose it like that was when I couldn't control my temper, when I had the rage of a serial killer directed at myself because I couldn't hit that ball with a stick on the golf course.
5: And put it in that little hole, yeah.
4: Exactly, right. Yeah. That was, but I won.
5: Mm-hmm. The golf or
4: I won I won that argument and I won that argument. I don't know how it went down. I'm guessing that my immediate boss heard it because everybody did and went to management above his boss.
5: Right. Yeah.
4: And I remember being in there, you know, whole weekend. This happened on a Friday. Whole weekend comes by, come back on a Monday.
5: Right. Yeah.
4: I remember sitting there in front of my computer. There's a hand on my shoulder. Go, everything all right? I look up. It's the president of the company who flew in. Mm. It was a company that owned, you know, probably 50 radio stations and actually TV stations.
5: Mm-hmm.
4: Still owns some TV stations today, I believe. And put his hand on my shoulder and said, everything all right? I said, yeah. And he goes, well, it will be all right. And then after my show, I was called in.
5: Mm-hmm.
4: And it was him, the company's radio consultant who flew in from Houston, and my boss. And they said, the guy who, you know, was telling me what, he's no longer a part of the show anymore. You do not report to him at all. You report to your immediate boss, as I was doing to begin with.
5: Right.
4: They took him out of it.
5: Yeah. Yeah.
4: Well, and, you know, and so, but I think what they realized is I had a legit, I had totally legit points.
9: Well, and that's it.
4: There was no, I mean, there was nothing derogatory said about me. Nobody said, you shouldn't have used that language. You shouldn't have done that.
9: Yeah.
4: Apparently, my frustration, and they agreed with it, was communicated to the, you know, the president of the entire company.
5: Well, you know, and I had a debate on the air with a long-term sponsor. It was the CFO of a long-term sponsor, a very long-term. And they spent a lot of money with us. But as they were coming in, I talked with management and said, I'm going to debate them on these points that had to do with trucking regulation. And I had that debate, very respectful, have great respect still today for that person that was on the air with us, and still have I just disagreed with their position. And I don't like pushing for more regulation. And we'll just leave it at that. Well, not long after that, they canceled. And management never came back to me. Because I told them, I said, look, it's okay. I don't mind them coming in, but there's no way around the fact that we have to serve our audience. And there is an issue here, and I have an issue with that issue. And we're going to have a friendly debate. And there was no pre-interview. I didn't tell them the points I was going to make. And they were okay with that. In fact, their company's lawyers flew in with him. And they weren't in studio though, but it was very nice, respectful debate. And that's just the way it was. And I respected management. It's their real estate. They own the station and mm-hmm. all the stations were on. So that's why I wanted to give them a heads up. I just wasn't going to come at the guy without having that conversation first. It happened. The cancellation happened. They never came back. But I was not going to change my position on it.
4: Yeah,
5: I wasn't going to change who I am. And I wasn't going to change my conviction on a position because that doesn't serve anyone.
4: But with Pelly, he makes a great point. You didn't even hear what they had to say yet. You just said automatically.
5: Yeah, right.
4: No.
5: Right.
4: And we know why.
5: And you attacked them.
4: We know why.
5: And made disparaging comments about management.
4: And we know why, because you believe that you would not be allowed to be a political activist anymore.
5: Exactly.
4: We are Red Eye Radio.
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11: How is drought continuing to impact the nation's pasture and rangeland conditions? USDA meteorologist Brad Rippey says for the latest conditions report for the period ending May 31st,
12: 42% of the nation's rangeland and pasture is rated very poor to poor. That's actually a 2-point improvement from the previous week, and 30% rated good to excellent. That is also a 1-point improvement from last week's 29%.
11: Favorable pasture and rangeland conditions are found in the Midwest and Northeast, as well as recovery in the South.
12: Now, in terms of lingering concerns, well, that's where we talk about the Great Plains, the Rocky Mountain states, and parts of the West.
11: With about 6 states in that region reporting pasture and rangeland conditions at 50% or greater, very poor to poor. I'm Rod Bain reporting for the U.S. Department of Agriculture in Washington, D.C.
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0: Sarah Carling. I'm Gary McNamara. Now, one footnote to the story that I told when I had my Scott Pelley moment at a manager that was not my immediate boss, but above that, and I won.
1: Yeah.
0: Is I knew that I had to get out of there.
1: Yeah.
0: I knew that somebody in that high position, even though management, upper management, and the top management took my place, you cannot continue working in a place where you have done that to the big boss, locally.
1: Yeah.
0: And so 9 months later, I was gone. And I started interviewing immediately and was doing interviews. And then if that hadn't happened, I wouldn't have ended up here.
1: We've been blessed here for nearly over 21 years, but our 21 years together. And right now, such a great situation.
0: And it's a joy.
1: We got pros on the production team.
0: Yep.
1: We've got management that lets us do what we do and respects us, and we respect them. And it's just great. We're really blessed to be in the situation we are.
0: We are.
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1: And he is Eric Carlin. 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
2: And thank you.
1: Yes. All right. So, you know, just very quickly with the Scott Pelley thing, and we've said it from the very beginning when Barry Weiss took over CBS News.
2: Mm-hmm.
1: We don't know if she's going to succeed. We don't know if there's a market for that to succeed.
2: One thing
1: I saw yesterday, which was said in a different way, but it's what we've said from begin with. They said the one mistake that CBS and Barry Weiss are making is that this isn't a startup.
2: Right.
1: And it's what we've said already. The problem that she's going to have is it's been a brand for decades leaning left.
2: Yeah.
1: It's been political activists. Have they done some good reporting? Yes. Have they done a ton of political activism to the left? Absolutely.
2: Yeah.
1: Was there bias left? Did they have a lack? And you know, when the whole Pelley thing the other day, when this first happened, the problem I had with Pelley that would be, it, I think, equal and a part of why I saw his bias was the lack of real curiosity when I, as a viewer, is watching that saying, why are you letting him get away with that? Ask that question, ask that question, ask this question, ask this question. Why aren't you asking this?
2: Right.
1: But then I came to realize, well, that's the bias. It's bias by omission. It's bias by not having the same curiosity when there's a lack of evidence being presented. And the Andrew McCabe interview, you know, that we had played was a perfect example of that. There was a total lack of curiosity because it was all about the Russian hoax.
2: Right.
1: I think Bert Hume made a great point, though. And I know it because I was interviewed by Nightline once. I never talked to Ted Koppel. I mean, they did a 2.5-hour interview with me.
3: If you want to talk to Ted Koppel, we can arrange that.
1: Yeah, it was all producers. They did all the interviewing and everything else. And he makes a great point. It's producer driven. It's driven from behind the scenes, which again is one of the reasons you and I've never wanted to do TV.
3: Yeah, Dan Rather's people did an hour-long interview with me and used 0 seconds.
1: They did 2.5 hours with me and used 4 seconds and took me out of context. And I said, never again. Never. We'll never do. It'll make you famous. I could care less.
3: They only used 4 words. I hate all people. They had to really edit it, though.
1: I can't remember.
3: I hate my listeners, I think is what you said.
1: Yes, I hate them.
3: And my management. I think that's exactly what they cut it up to sound like.
1: Everybody, and that's together.
3: Yeah.
1: Everybody, go to hell.
3: Yeah.
1: 4.
3: Right. Especially women.
1: What?
3: How'd they get that in there? I never even said especially women.
1: Right. Throw some sexism. Get some sexism in there.
3: Now with AI, who knows what they could do?
1: But that's a great. But these people become famous because of the work that's done behind the scenes.
3: Right.
1: So much of it's done. But I've always looked at it, and if you don't see the bias, it's very easy to spot the lack of curiosity. And
3: right.
1: To me, any reporter that I have, now again, I've been doing this for such a long time that I can pick out, you and I can sit there and we're screaming at the TV 10 seconds in going, no, ask this question.
3: Right.
1: No, you should have asked that question.
3: Right.
1: No, you should have done this.
3: And your follow-up should have been this.
1: Right, because my goal is not to win my political point. My goal is to get to the truth. I can't have a political point if I don't know what the hell's going on.
3: Yeah.
1: If you're talking to me in generalities, you're not going to get anywhere. It's one of the problems I always had with guests.
3: Mm-hmm.
1: And you too.
3: Yeah.
1: Is that they didn't want to answer your question. And
3: yeah.
1: They wanted to evade it. And you're evading my question.
3: I said to some morning show friends of mine, you know, because they said, yeah, we're going to have on the White House spokesperson. I said, why? Why? I mean, I know the answer. But I'm like, what are you going to get out of that person? You're never going to. You and I could have guests. Each of them would come on once.
1: Well, that's already happened.
3: You know, that's just
1: long
3: the way it is.
1: Long time ago, yeah.
3: You know, and it even with a sponsor.
1: Yeah.
3: You know, as I mentioned, and again, it's especially when there is, I have great respect for anybody who's willing to appear. If you're going to do that, then great. And it'll be a respectful debate until it goes otherwise based on.
1: Well, I'm not going to I'm not going to do Congress, and I'm not going to do the CNN.
3: Right. Exactly.
1: I'm just not. That's to me. And guess it won't answer the question. Then get upset when you call them on it. Don't waste my time.
3: Yeah, it's you know the perfect example of that was the whole gain of function debate between back and forth between
1: God, it was frustrating.
3: Rand Paul and Fauci, you know, and it was a missed opportunity over and over again. And it should have been Rand Paul saying, okay, I don't care what you call it, gain of function or not. It doesn't matter what it's called. It doesn't matter what you call it, what I call it.
1: Forget about the label.
3: Did you enhance, was there any enhancement? Was government money used? U.S. government money used, taxpayer money used to enhance this virus to make it more dangerous to humans?
1: Right.
3: Yes or no?
1: Right.
3: Yes or no?
1: Forget about the label of gain of function. We were screaming at Rand. We played that on the air going, what are you doing, Rand Paul? Just forget about the label of it, the title of it. Talk about the specifics. Did you do this?
3: Because the reason is it's like, you know, because I think there was so much from that did bring stuff to the surface from Rand Paul going after Fauci. So I consider it overall a win. But it's, you know, it's like, oh, you were 1 inch from the goal line. You know what I mean? It was an opportunity to get him right there on record. And it was a missed opportunity. And those are the things, you know, that's the thing. That's why you and I don't do TV interviews or appearances, even on friendly television shows. We've been asked before. And usually it's schedule driven. It's kind of hard. When in my case, you're not sleeping all day. But no, it's hard because they're, you know, their schedule is much different than ours. But beyond that, you have even with friendly, you know, if it were Fox News or Newsmax, and we got friends at both places, and you know, we love Glenn Beck and his people and all that. Over the years, we've had friends all over television. But you get a tiny moment, and you and I are used to having hours every night where we can sit down and explain why we believe what we believe. And you can't do that in 2 or 3 minutes.
1: Well, for me, and I did when I was in Rockford in Chicago, I did some panel discussions, and it was pretty good because the host was really, really, really, really just top of the line.
3: Yeah.
1: And I really enjoyed that. That was early in my career.
3: Yeah.
1: And I really, really, really, really enjoyed that.
3: Yeah.
1: But it's become so incredibly predictable that I don't even want to waste my time anymore with the question that's the wrong premise.
3: Exactly. Yeah, because
1: you and I would be arguing the question that they'd be
3: exactly.
1: Wait, that's the wrong question to ask. Here's
3: exactly.
1: The question that here's the question to ask, not this one.
3: Well, and as Britt Hume points out, what's going on behind the scenes in television is really what's driving it, and that's why you and I can't rewrite what the questions are, right, on the fly. We can't do that. We can't have that conversation because it's already the producer and everybody and the hosts have already decided this is going to be the question. Well, if it begins on the wrong premise, as I've said for years, everything that follows, if they start something on a premise, it may sound logical in terms of what they're saying after that, but it still is on the false premise. And if you don't start with the right question, then there's no point in moving on.
1: Well, you know what the perfect example of that was? Mm-hmm. And we go, it goes back a couple of years, was Don Lemon on CNN with the Malaysia flight.
3: Yeah.
1: I mean, that was
3: yeah.
1: a perfect example of it, as Brett Hume talked about,
3: yeah.
1: it being producer-driven.
3: Yeah.
1: So
3: yeah.
1: they're all in there in the meeting beforehand, and you know it because you
4: could
1: see.
4: They had graphics.
1: They had graphics and everything else. So
4: yes.
1: this was they sat in the meeting and talked about it, and I don't know who came up with it. They said, some of our listeners are asking whether the Malaysia flight, could have been sucked into a black hole.
3: Yeah, there are all these crazy yeah. theories, even the black hole.
1: And so we'd like to ask all the, and Mary Schiavo was there, remember?
3: Yeah.
1: Her, you know, probably
3: yeah.
1: one of the world's best experts on
3: yeah.
1: plane crashes.
3: Top of the game.
1: You know,
3: right? yeah.
1: and she's just, you know, the look on her face.
3: Yeah.
1: And she was so nice. She just
3: yeah.
1: said, well, you know, even if there was a tiny black hole, it would suck in the entire solar system,
3: yeah,
1: you know, Don, or whatever.
3: Yeah.
1: But the fact is, they were running the graph, and that was producer driven.
4: Yeah.
1: And I can't imagine being in a. Could you imagine you and I being in a meeting? All right, some listener asks if it's going to go be a black hole. Let's take that guy. You know, Gary, Eric, go on the air and talk about and ask these incredible scientific experts whether it could be a black hole. You and I go, are you out of your freaking mind?
3: You're right.
1: I'm going to look like a complete ass.
3: Yeah, exactly.
1: Can't do that.
3: Well, the first question would be, what are the possibilities? Can you list the logical possibilities of this flight of where it could be based on what we know in the investigation? Because these theories are kind of crazy out there, and they're in today's world, it gets that way when you get to that part of the internet.
1: Yeah,
3: you know.
1: Yeah,
3: So lay it out for us. Let's use your investigative mind, which we have great respect for. Can you list the possibilities?
1: You don't have to kiss butt that much.
3: No, I think it's usually it works out for you. I would. Hey, I made you coffee.
1: Oh, you're right. I'm sorry. You're right.
3: No, it's a very simple.
1: You win.
3: It's a very simple question.
1: Yeah.
3: Can you list the possibilities?
1: Right.
3: Now, you know, certainly the vast ocean has to be at the top of the list. Somewhere in the ocean.
1: Pilot suicide.
3: One of the other theories is that the plane landed somewhere. But can you, based on your investigative mind, what would those possibilities be? What would you mm-hmm. be looking for?
1: Right.
3: It's very simple. Then, you know, it demonstrates that there's no critical thinking that is applied. Because as you mentioned, and we always go back to the meeting thing. In television, they have a lot of meetings.
1: Yeah, they sat in a meeting and said, okay, let's do the black hole thing.
3: They're building the graphics.
1: Right. Well, the other example would be Tucker Carlson now saying, I never spoke and really said what I wanted to on Fox News because it was all driven by the producers. And we're like, you probably shouldn't be saying that because
3: right.
1: people are saying, oh, so these weren't even your opinions that you took for such a long time?
3: Right.
1: It's like, so.
3: You had fans when you were on Fox News.
1: So you were just a puppet?
3: Right. Well, that wasn't you?
1: You were just a puppet of Fox and you
3: wow.
1: got paid for it and you stayed there for such a long time until they fired you?
3: Wow.
1: We are Red Eye Radio.
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7: From ABC News, I'm Sherry Preston. The House voting to halt U.S. military action in Iran. Four Republicans siding with Democrats in passing the War Powers Resolution. The move will do little to curb the conflict. However, it does send a message, says New York Democrat Gregory Meeks. This is after the vote.
8: The Constitution says only Congress can determine when we go to war. This Congress, this House of Representatives today spoke for the American people.
7: A Republican, Marlon Stutzman from Indiana, voted no, saying President Trump needs time.
9: This is a very tough task that President Trump and Marco Rubio have negotiating with the IRGC. They move the goalposts. They will tell lies. They'll tell one thing and do another. And so it's very hard to negotiate with them.
7: Israel and Lebanon have agreed to a new ceasefire that includes a series of security zones where Hezbollah militants would be banned. Hezbollah was not included in the discussions. We're learning more about the man who held several people hostage for 15 hours in a Bakersfield, California bank building. ABC's Alex Stone with more on the suspect.
10: It was apparently this case where he was found to have had sexual relations with a child or children under 14 years old. He had apparently been angry about that case and had gone on social media and on YouTube arguing against it.

0: that he had problems with the way the prosecutors had talked about him and the allegations that they had made against him. And according to police, this was his way to go in there and try to be heard.
1: The Ebola outbreak in Central Africa is still growing, but the head of the World Health Organization says the response is catching up. SpaceX going public next week. The company says it plans to raise $75 billion and will sell 555 million shares, giving it a market value of $1.7 trillion. This is ABC News.
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2: Green lights for a war powers resolution. Good morning, I'm Gordon Deal, along with Nicole Murray. On this Thursday, June 4th, glad you could be with us. Here's what's up this hour.
4: Republicans have helped Democrats approve a measure that would restrict President Trump's military actions in Iran.
2: The U.S. and other nations say China is using LinkedIn and other platforms to uncover secret information from security professionals around the globe.
4: High-profile convicts are said to be lobbying the White House for pardons ahead of the nation's 250th anniversary.
2: And developing dangerous delusions with chatbots.
5: You know, this has been something that's been happening for a while to a lot of people who turn to an AI chatbot to try to solve some sort of a problem. Oftentimes they're a problem in a human relationship, and they seek advice from a chatbot, and then in the course of doing so, develop an emotional attachment to their chatbot.
2: Julie Jargon at the Wall Street Journal on mental health professionals recognizing chatbot delusions needing further study. In the latest sign that Republican lawmakers have had enough of the war with Iran, the House has voted to direct President Trump to pull U.S. forces from Iran or win approval from Congress to continue the war. Four Republicans sided with Democrats yesterday in a notable sign of growing opposition. New York City Democrat Gregory Meeks.
6: The Constitution says only Congress can determine when we go to war. This Congress, this House of Representatives today, spoke for the American people.
2: Republicans had postponed the vote 2 weeks ago, recognizing that they did not have sufficient votes to defeat the measure and wanting to spare themselves and the president the embarrassment. When Trump launched the war at the end of February, Republicans supported him, as you'll recall. But with no clear resolution in sight, some GOP lawmakers are getting anxious with the midterm elections looming. It's not clear if the measure can reach Trump's desk. Negotiations remain far apart, by the way, on the future of Tehran's nuclear program. Israel and Lebanon have agreed to a ceasefire, potentially opening the door to a broader deal that would end the U.S. and Israeli war on Iran. Tehran had conditioned any deal with Washington in part on an end to fighting between Israel and Hezbollah, the terrorists funded by Iran. A joint statement released from the U.S. State Department said the ceasefire is contingent on a complete cessation of fire from Hezbollah and the evacuation of all its operatives from a particular region. Secretary of State Marco Rubio.
7: We are hopeful that we can create a paradigm in which Lebanon's government and Israel can work together to disarm Hezbollah and allow the people of Lebanon to reclaim its country. But it's complex.
2: Israel invaded Lebanon in March in pursuit of Hezbollah, which fired across the border in support of Tehran. Meanwhile, recent attacks on Kuwait and in the Strait of Hormuz are the latest to test a shaky ceasefire between the U.S., Israel, and Iran. The vital waterway remains largely closed more than 3 months after the larger conflict began. President Trump has announced he'll nominate his former personal lawyer, Todd Blanche, to serve as attorney general. He is currently the acting AG. In a video posted on social media by the White House, Trump said at a dinner that he'll nominate Blanche today.
8: I'm instructing Dan and everybody else that's involved in that very complicated process, which is going to go, I think, very quickly, that we are going to make him permanent attorney general.
2: Blanche was brought into the Justice Department as deputy AG and was elevated after the firing of former Attorney General Pam Bondi over her failed efforts to prosecute Trump's perceived political opponents. Blanche came under intense scrutiny last month over the proposed anti-weaponization fund, which the administration said was meant to compensate people who feel they've been unfairly targeted by the government. A former federal prosecutor in New York, Blanche gained prominence for his role on Trump's defense team, including during the hush money trial. It's 10 minutes now after the hour. On This Morning, America's First News. 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
2: 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A rumored White House proposal to issue 250 pardons to commemorate the nation's 250th birthday is prompting a new wave of public clemency campaigns from some of the country's most recognizable convicted figures, despite uncertainty about whether such a plan is even in the works. It's a story by Kaylin Deese, Justice Department reporter at the Washington Examiner. Kaylin, what are you hearing?
17: Well, this was a story that I wrote out of general curiosity to see just how far the White House really is thinking about pushing its pardon priorities. And this was predicated off of a Wall Street Journal report that had mentioned that the Trump White House is considering potentially up to 250 pardons to mark the 250th anniversary. Now, when the outlet reported on that, they said that the talks were very preliminary, that it wasn't a surefire thing. And I similarly got a response from the White House saying that we aren't sure. I mean, all of this is basically up to the president and what he wants to do. But I started to see certain people online making it very clear that they're eyeing some sort of pardon. And I actually reached out to Martin Shkreli. Some people know him as Pharma Bro for the conviction that he was involved in is now out. I just got this impression that he was eyeing this 250 pardon rollout. And sure enough, I was able to call him and get him on the phone. And he said, yes, he is hoping that the White House is going to be going through with this. So much so that he went and he filed his own pardon application in anticipation that this might be something that the president could soon announce anytime between later this month and July 4th.
2: Wow. His case is, or I should say, what is the case that Martin Shkreli makes for clemency on his behalf?
17: Well, so Martin Shkreli has, for the longest time, said that his case and what essentially involves him raising the price of an antiparasitic drug, its price to insurance companies from $1,350 to $750, and there was this whole, you know, securities fraud and conspiracy case against him. He has made the argument for a long time that he was not guilty in any sort of way, or at least guilty of doing anything different than what other entrepreneurs do in their day-to-day business. Obviously, he was convicted on this, and, you know, a jury disagreed. But his whole contention is that he thinks that, like most people think, or at least seem to have some sort of agreement on, is that people, you know, if given the right circumstances, deserve second chances. And that's basically the simple line that he is operating under. And notably, the reason why I found his case to be very interesting is because while he's openly lobbying for himself to get a pardon and hoping that that, you know, good graces come his way, he's not going after any high-profile facilitators or middlemen or paying anybody to do this. He's basically using his platform that he has already to try to make his pardon push, and he doesn't want to spend any money out of pocket. Mm. Now, that's coming up because obviously there's been a lot of reporting, good work being done by outlets like CBS, New York Times, that are looking deeper into what Trump's pardon machine looks like. And, you know, they're uncovering certain things where there is a bit of a, obviously not from the president's, you know, end, you know, like just, you know, outright, you know, trading money for pardons. But there are people who are close to the White House, close to the president, who will pitch themselves as pardon facilitators and, you know, try to really, you know, get help people, you know, see this through, essentially. But Shkreli over here is saying, well, I don't really want to do that because there isn't really a guarantee at the end of the day that that's going to work. So I'm just going to put my best leg forward.
2: Okay.
17: And we're also seeing other people very obviously sort of pitching themselves. You have Elizabeth Holmes of Theranos Infamy, who is very much in the same vein as Martin Shkreli, trying to post every single day on her public account, making it clear that she is eyeing for some sort of clemency or some sort of pardon.
2: We're speaking with Kaylin Deese, Justice Department reporter at the Washington Examiner. The story is called High Profile Convicts Lobby for Rumored Trump Pardons Ahead of 250th Anniversary. Who else might be on that list?
17: Well, like I said, Elizabeth Holmes was another person that I was very interested in because there's a bit of synergy and, you know, conversations even between her account and Shkreli's account. So you see sometimes these almost like collaborations. You know, one thing I will say from pardon advocates that I spoke to and people who, you know, essentially want there to be more fairness in the pardon system, said that there should be more of a push if there's going to be 250 pardons given, and again, that's not a confirmed plan or anything, but if there's going to be that number of pardons, that there should be pardons that are given for people with less high-profile, public-facing profiles.
2: Thanks, Kaylin. Kaylin Deese, Justice Department reporter at the Washington Examiner. 20 minutes now after the hour on This Morning, America's First News. Here's Nicole Murray.
3: And now, the three big things you need to know. Number one.
4: The House has approved a resolution to block President Trump from continuing the war against Iran without congressional approval. New York City Democrat Gregory Meeks.
13: Well, it's taken a sigh of relief. Congress has followed the Constitution today, Democrats and Republicans.
4: The legislation still faces significant hurdles.
3: Number two.
4: The Trump administration says Israel and Lebanon have agreed to implement a ceasefire. Indiana Congressman Marlon Stutzman on ABC News.
18: And I believe that if they can work together to continue to eradicate Hezbollah and their ability to create havoc there, that Lebanon could actually be on a good path here.
4: Israeli and U.S. officials say the deal is contingent on Hezbollah stopping strikes and evacuating from southern Lebanon.
19: Number three.
4: 10 hostages are safe after a 15-hour standoff at a bank in Bakersfield, California, ended with the death of the suspect. Sacramento FBI special agent in charge, Sid Patel, describing the suspect in yesterday's incident, identified as 41-year-old Anthony Harris.
20: He was a 41-year-old white male who served in the U.S. Army from 2006 to 2007. However, he was dishonorably discharged for going AWOL. That's absent without leave.
4: Investigators said Harris claimed to have a bomb strapped to his chest and another device attached to one of the hostages. The U.S. military has attacked a boat it said was smuggling drugs in the eastern Pacific Ocean yesterday, killing two men. That brings the number of people who have been killed in boat strikes by the U.S. military since early September to at least 207. American Airlines is the next carrier to announce it is temporarily cutting routes as the ongoing Iran war drives up jet fuel costs. The cuts will hit routes connecting Los Angeles with Cleveland, Columbus, Pittsburgh, and more. Stella has announced a new campaign. It's called Work From the Bar. Being that most of the World Cup games fall smack dab in the middle of the workday, the beer brand is using $100,000 of its marketing budget toward expensing bar tabs. Patrons must be at least 21 years old, order a Stella, and work remotely at a bar during a match to interact with fans to qualify.
2: Wow.
4: It's really cool, right?
2: It would be hard to concentrate, I would think. You got the game on, you're at a bar, you're interacting with fans. And you're trying to work, by the way.
4: Oh, and there's a Stella next to you.
2: And you're just sipping a beer. Yeah. Oh, boy.
4: Sounds fun.
2: 22 minutes after the hour. On This Morning, America's First News.
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2: Thanks for being with us. Mental health professionals are recognizing delusions from chatbots as a phenomenon meriting further study. AI companies are starting to address it, but nobody knows how widespread the problem could become. Here's Julie Jargon, who writes the family and tech column at the Wall Street Journal. Julie, take us through it.
0: You know, this has been something that's been happening for a while to a lot of people who turn to an AI chatbot to try to solve some sort of a problem. Oftentimes they're a problem in a human relationship, and they seek advice from a chatbot. And then in the course of doing so, develop an emotional attachment to their chatbot. And many times it goes wrong. And there have been many cases in which there have been tragic outcomes from people developing unhealthy bonds with their chatbots. And in this case, I interviewed a man who was kind of going down a bad path, but managed to kind of climb out of it and recover from his unhealthy attachment to his chatbot and some of the delusional thinking that took place as a result.
2: Yeah. So explain it. What's his story?
0: Yeah, so this man, Joe, he had a strained relationship with a woman that he was in love with, and he ended up turning to ChatGPT for advice on how to fix things, and he kind of modeled his chatbot after her, kind of infused in it the personality that he felt she had by choosing some of the settings and, kind of developing this persona with his chatbot. And what ended up happening was he decided that he wanted to create his own chatbot companion outside of ChatGPT. He wanted to create something like the movie Her that starred Joaquin Phoenix, where he fell in love with a chatbot. He came up with this idea to monetize this chatbot, and it didn't go as planned.
2: All right, so unpacking all that, where did that leave him mentally?
0: Well, you know, mentally he had this whole idea that he was going to create and monetize his own companion bot that would rival that of any other chatbot company. And he started telling friends about it. He got some investment from a man that he met when he ended up being hospitalized for a few days due to kind of his behavior around this. He became obsessed with creating this chatbot. And at first, friends thought maybe he was onto something and were behind him. And then they kind of started feeling like maybe this wasn't really a legitimate business plan. And he eventually came to the same conclusion and decided that the only way he could recover and get out of this unhealthy relationship was to just delete his entire chat log, which is what he ultimately did.
2: Wow. We're speaking with Julie Jargon. She writes the family and tech column for the Wall Street Journal. This piece is called "His Chatbot Nearly Ruined Him. To Recover, He Had to Destroy It." Do you know how widespread the problem is, Julie?
0: You know, it's not something that's been quantified in a very specific way, but there have been, over the last year and a half or so, many, many stories of people that have suffered from delusions. And there's also a nonprofit organization that has risen up around this called the Human Line Project. And that started because people were discussing this problem in different Reddit groups. And so out of that came this support group for people that have experienced delusions fueled by their conversations with chatbots.
2: Thanks, Julie. Julie Jargon, she writes the family and tech column at the Wall Street Journal. 30 minutes now after the hour on This Morning, America's First News.

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6: ABC News, I'm Sherry Preston. With the votes of four Republicans and all the Democrats, the House, for the first time since the war with Iran started, has passed a war powers resolution that calls for the end of fighting unless Congress approves. Indiana Republican Marlon Stutzman was one of the no votes, saying this interferes with the president's powers.
7: I don't believe that Congress needs to vote on the war because President Trump has it in the confines of the power that he already has.
6: The resolution would still need to be approved by the Senate. The ceasefire in the Middle East still fragile, and both Israel and Hezbollah trading attacks in Lebanon, that despite a new agreement between Israel and Lebanon to stop the fighting. The head of the World Health Organization says the response of the Ebola outbreak in Africa is now catching up. Hundreds of cases, however, are still confirmed. Amazon now topping the Fortune 500 list of companies by revenues. Walmart held the spot for the last 13 years. This is ABC News.
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3: 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This morning with Gordon Deal.
13: Thanks for joining us. Welcome into Thursday, June 4th. Gordon Deal with Nicole Murray. Some of our top stories and headlines. The House passes a war powers resolution. The lower chamber also voted to take up a bill that would provide more aid to Ukraine. Israel and Lebanon agree to a ceasefire, but it's unclear if Hezbollah will go along. Trump to nominate acting attorney general Todd Blanche to the position permanently. Amazon overtakes Walmart for the number one spot on the Forbes 500. Strongest quarter in 4 years for Macy's. Knicks over the Spurs in game one of the NBA Finals. And the Canadian man, who's now the Moose Whisperer. How he did it in about 20 minutes. In recent years, economic growth has been supercharged by a dangerous government borrowing trajectory. President Trump's first-term tax cuts and President Biden's social infrastructure and industrial policies more than doubled the federal deficit to 5.8% of GDP, which enables Americans to consume more than they produce through a 3.5 to 4% of GDP trade deficit. So says economist Peter Morici, writing for The Washington Times. Peter, summarize our economy.
14: Well, the economy is solid. We're growing at 2%, and frankly, we're outperforming every other industrialized country. Now, we used to grow at 2.5%. We did that for the last 8 years. But things like the tariffs and the immigration issue, the deportations, are reducing the potential growth of the U.S. economy. It's that simple, with or without the war. Now, the war hasn't affected our growth very much because although consumers are hurting at the pump, we're a big exporter of oil, so it actually boosts our national income.
13: Wow. All right, so you referenced immigration. I mean, if you could wave your magic wand, how would this get fixed?
14: Well, basically, we have to have a system of legal immigration to replace the illegal immigration that we've shut down so that we pick up maybe 1.5 million people a year. And we do that on the basis of skills that we need. And that's not all high-skilled jobs, because we need people to pick lettuce. We need people who are willing to work in the meat-cutting plants, because Americans won't do that work. But we also need carpenters, for example, because we don't have enough skilled trades in construction. And, if we don't have enough construction workers because we don't have enough skilled carpenters, that can knock out work for domestic electricians, American-born electricians, because the buildings aren't going up. And we're seeing that. Where immigration enforcement has been the toughest, employment of high school graduate males has gone down among American-born high school graduates.
13: Wow. You said, too, in your piece that American competitive advantages are increasingly limited. How so?
14: Well, we used to make the world's best cars. We don't anymore. And we used to do a lot of things really well, but now it's pretty much designing semiconductors. We used to make them here, but now they're mostly made in Taiwan, the high end. So we're kind of down to about, designing semiconductors, making motion pictures, but there again, we produce them, but we don't make them here. More and more, we make them in England to save money. We have a world-class financial sector, but artificial intelligence is replacing a lot of people in banking. And I could understand that, given the things that lots of bankers do. Well, if the J.P. Morgan can take a banker off the shelf at Salesforce, that's a company that sells AI agents, and use that to do the banking, well, gee, a foreign banker could do the same thing, couldn't they?
13: Yeah. We're speaking with Peter Morici. Economist, also emeritus professor of business at the University of Maryland. He's written a piece for the Washington Times called Threats to America's Prosperity Begin in Washington. You also referenced the dangerous borrowing. Explain that.
14: That's why I said begins in Washington. We are now borrowing about 6% of GDP a year into the federal deficit. And the national savings is not enough to cover that. The savings of households and businesses, when we add together the borrowing by the federal government and the build-out of AI, there's just not enough capital here. So that requires us to basically consume more than we produce. And we do that by borrowing abroad, by selling them treasury securities and things of that nature. And through the mechanizations of the market process, that means we have a big trade deficit. Donald Trump's tariffs aren't going to fix that. And so my feeling is that as long as we have a big budget deficit, we're going to have a big trade deficit. Now, what does that do? Well, it doesn't mean you might not be at full employment. We're pretty close to that right now. But it means as more people are employed in things that can't be traded, like services, where the wages aren't as high, and fewer people are employed in things that can be imported, for example, manufacturers. A lot of the decline in manufacturing is due to China playing hardball and Trump not having a reasonable policy towards China twice, Obama not having a reasonable policy towards China twice, and Joe Biden once. It's been scattershot and not very effective.
13: Thanks, Peter. Economist Peter Morici writing for The Washington Times. 20 minutes now in front of the hour. On This Morning, America's First News. Coming up next, the wrong way to settle a smelly food situation at the office.
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13: Gordon Deal on FM News 101 KXL. Glad you're with us. Welcome into Friday Eve. It is time now for the mic drop with this morning's Mike Gavin.
22: Good morning. Well, with tech continuing to take over for humans and everything we do, these types of soul-crushing interactions are becoming more common. A Reddit user posted about their interaction with Air Canada while trying to book a flight. While trying to select a seat, the Air Canada website would not let her, saying that she needs to select it through the airline operating the flight. The airline operating the flight is Air Canada. That prompted a call to the airline's customer service, and they had no idea why this was happening. At last update, it had been over a week and still no resolution. One commenter joked that Air Canada's commitment to finding new and innovative ways to continue being the worst is almost admirable. Others wrote that with Spirit Airlines gone, Air Canada seems to be gunning for their spot.
13: I know Americans Airlines is making a run at this also, it seems.
22: Yeah, we know Americans been in the headlines lately,
13: Jeez.
22: Too. I mean, you know, any of these airlines on any given day will throw one of these curveballs at you, right? I mean,
13: like
22: you're just lucky if you navigate all the different possible pitfalls and have yourself a stress-free, trouble-free flight. Like, you're lucky almost at this point.
13: I will say, although we at times can hammer airlines, I did get a promised refund from United for a flight my mother couldn't take for Kendall's graduation.
22: Oh, okay.
13: They had canceled the flight. She wasn't going to be able to make it anyway. And coincidentally, they were forced to cancel the flight, I think, because of weather in Newark.
22: Oh, wow.
13: Yeah, I got really lucky.
22: That's extremely lucky.
13: And we got an email saying, we've canceled the flight. We are refunding your ticket. And it showed up with the baggage fee included.
22: Wow. And my joke was going to be, you know, how many years ago was this?
13: But
22: this was just like a week or two ago, right? This is very recent.
13: Yes.
22: So, wow.
13: I already got the money.
22: Good on you.
13: So,
22: luck of the Irish smiling on the deal family.
13: There are signs of life in terms of customer service from the airline industry at times.
22: Yeah, hit or miss. Hit or miss, to say the least.
13: Anecdotal at best.
22: Yes. And there are a few things more infuriating at work than when someone cooks up something really smelly in the office microwave. This, however, is not the HR-approved way to handle that situation. The New York Post says a South Carolina detective was arrested and fired after he allegedly pointed his department-issued firearm at a fellow officer inside of a police station. The reason? The officer had cooked up some fish in the communal microwave. The 46-year-old was a detective with the Myrtle Beach Police Department. The department did not specify whether the firearm was loaded and said its employees are entrusted with professionalism, integrity, sound judgment, and respect for others. According to South Carolina law, pointing a firearm at another person is a felony punishable by a fine determined by the court or a prison sentence of up to 5 years.
13: Yikes.
22: All over some smelly fish.
13: Wow.
22: Yeah.
13: And you know, this was in Myrtle Beach, South Carolina.
22: Mm-hmm.
13: So it's a coastal town.
22: Yes.
13: Which you would think, you know, folks who live and or work there would be used to the smell of fish cooking.
22: Yeah, I don't think there is any worse smell, though, than fish cooking in a microwave. And when that sort of infiltrates the entire office, stays there all day long, I don't care, coastal town or not, keep your fish out of my microwave.
13: What if, though, it had been done, like, with garlic and maybe paprika or something like that? You're still a no on that?
22: I guess it depends. I guess there is a level of smell. Right, it depends on the type of fish and how it is seasoned. But as a rule, and I'm not saying that this guy was in the right, obviously far from it. But as a rule, keep your fish at home.
13: 46-year-old, really veteran detective, right?
22: Yeah, I want to be a fly on the wall just to see what the moments before that was. Whoa. Like, was this immediate? Was there like a back and forth?
13: Right.
22: Like, I want to see what sort of led to this happening.
13: Yeah. Verbal threats, finger pointing.
22: Right,
13: do we have
22: all
13: that leading up to
22: it? Or just did the gun just come right out?
13: Yeah. Jeez, thank you, Mike. 13 minutes in front of the hour. 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
8: An all-star team of the world's best journalists bring you the facts each and every morning. This is America's First News, This Morning with Gordon Deal.
13: Thanks for being with us. As you probably know, obesity is a known risk factor for breast cancer. So could some women reduce their odds of the cancer by taking weight loss drugs like Wegovy or Zepbound? A study of more than 111,000 women published Tuesday found that those who took the popular GLP-1 drugs prescribed for obesity or diabetes had a more than 30% lower risk of breast cancer. To be clear, the observational study does not prove they reduce cancer risk. However, University of Pennsylvania researcher Elizabeth McDonald said if they help lower the risk of breast cancer, that would be transformative. The study didn't specify the type of GLP-1 medications used or how long the women took the weight loss or diabetes medications. 8 minutes now in front of the hour on This Morning. Once again, here's Nicole Murray.
8: And now, the three big things you need to know. Number one.
10: The GOP-led House has voted to restrict President Trump's ability to continue the war against Iran without congressional approval. Here's the final tally being announced.
24: On this vote, the yeas are 215 and the nays are 208. The concurrent resolution is adopted.
10: A lot must still happen for the legislation to become a law.
8: Number two.
10: President Trump says he will nominate Todd Blanche to permanently serve as Attorney General.
25: I'm instructing Dan and everybody else that's involved in that very complicated process, which is going to go, I think, very quickly, that we are going to make him permanent Attorney General.
10: Blanche has led the Justice Department on an acting basis since Trump fired Attorney General Pam Bondi in April.
8: Number three.
10: A train has struck a semi-truck in eastern Iowa, killing one person and injuring another. Poweshiek County Sheriff Matt Matchman.
26: Iowa Interstate Railroad, it was their train that was involved. They've got plans. They're going to have probably crews here tonight yet to start working on that. With some pictures that we took from the scene, we can see that the railroad tracks themselves are pretty messed up. So it's going to take them some time to get this cleaned up and fixed and get everything out of the area.
10: Mashman added that the train cars and engines had derailed after the crash. A Navy veteran accused of fatally assaulting a Southern California man known for his pro-Trump house decorations has been charged with murder. San Diego police say 32-year-old Thomas Butler had been charged with attempted murder after the attack, but before the man died. The Department of Agriculture has confirmed the presence of a flesh-eating New World screwworm in a three-week-old calf in Zavala County, Texas. The agency added it is taking immediate action to eradicate the fly by establishing a 12-mile infested zone around the detection site and implementing quarantines. Global Happiness Research reports that Generation Z is more unhappy and stressed than older generations. Experts say some causes behind the trend are social media comparison, financial pressures, and loneliness.
13: Yeah, I can understand that.
10: Yeah.
13: I'm sympathetic.
10: Aw, I'm proud. That's honestly not the reaction I thought I was going to get
13: from you. Well,
10: you
13: know why? Just because social media.
10: Yeah.
13: It's just brutal.
10: You compare yourselves to, and everyone gives their highlights of their life on social media. It's not like how they're actually doing. So it gets hard. Like, you compare yourself a little bit.
13: That's why we occasionally call Facebook fake book.
10: Oh, that's good.
13: Fake living, right?
10: Love that.
13: Through your Facebook account. Thank you, Nicole. 6 minutes in front of the hour on This Morning, America's First News.
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2: 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Thanks for being with us. Have you heard the story of Moose and Men? In Western Canada, a mother moose attempted to lead her newborn twin calves across a highway in Prince George, British Columbia. While the mother made it, her two calves became trapped in the highway's center median, unable to climb over the concrete barrier separating the lanes. SunnySkies.com says traffic began slowing as drivers noticed the stranded animals. The worried mother remained nearby. One of the calves eventually managed to scramble over the barrier and reunite. The second calf, however, remained stuck. But bystander Dwayne Hogberg carefully approached the frightened newborn moose, lifted it over the concrete median in his arms, then carried the tiny moose across to safety while its mother waited nearby. The touching moment was captured on video, showing the calf being reunited with its family after the rescue. This guy just carrying a baby moose across the highway. That'll do it for this hour. For Nicole Murray and Mike Gavin, I'm Gordon Deal. Thanks for listening to This Morning, America's First News.

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5: From ABC News, I'm Sherry Preston. Summer is underway and the cost of hamburger could be headed even higher soon. The reason: a little parasitic fly known as the New World Screwworm has been found in U.S. cattle for the first time in decades. Here's ABC's Jim Ryan.
6: The fly that leaves potentially deadly larvae on livestock did not get here under its own power.
7: It's not because the fly flies tens of miles or hundreds of miles on its own.
6: U.S. Agriculture Secretary Brooke Rollins.
7: The only way this spreads is through animal movement.
6: So the ranch where the larvae were found Wednesday has been quarantined. A screwworm infestation in the 1970s devastated the cattle industry in the largest beef-producing state in the nation. Jim Ryan, ABC News in Dallas. Fort Worth.
5: The House passing a war powers resolution aimed at halting the conflict with Iran unless President Trump gets congressional approval. It's a mostly symbolic move and comes amid further fighting in the region, says ABC's Mary Bruce.
8: Iran firing off missiles and drones, attacking U.S. allies in the Gulf. Some of the fiercest strikes since the ceasefire was declared nearly 2 months ago.
9: Is the ceasefire with Iran still on?
10: Well, you know, there's a reason for everything. And we hit them pretty hard the night before, and actually last night.
8: The airport in Kuwait ablaze. Smoke and flames, people running in terror. At least one killed.
5: Israel and Lebanon have agreed to a ceasefire that includes a series of security zones where Hezbollah militants would be banned. Elon Musk plans to take SpaceX public next month. It could be the largest ever stock market debut and could make SpaceX founder Musk the world's first trillionaire. Initial price for the stock set at $135 a share. Melinda French Gates, former wife of Microsoft,

0: Founder Bill Gates has pledged another $200 million to support contraceptive access and maternal care for women. You're listening to ABC News.
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0: Continued questions about the man that President Trump wants to put in charge of national intelligence.
3: Growing backlash to President Trump's pick for acting director of national intelligence, Bill Pulte. Pulte will oversee 18 intelligence agencies despite having no experience in the intelligence field. Republican Senator Mitch McConnell, without naming Pulte, suggested he's unfit for the job, saying the role requires extensive national security experience.
0: That's ABC's Karen Waugh in Washington. The Supreme Court is expected to hand down more rulings today, and one of them could be a decision on birthright citizenship, a part of the Constitution that says children born in the U.S. are U.S. citizens. President Trump wants to get rid of that. ABC's Devin Dwyer has been talking to moms of newborns with fears.
4: There is a real concern that some children born to these immigrants could lose their U.S. citizenship and become stateless. They were born here. If it's taken away, they simply would not have any documents from any country. They would essentially become undocumented and become separated from their families, theoretically, and certainly would have a very hard time establishing citizenship somewhere. And so that's a very real scenario and concern that I heard in a number of conversations.
0: It could be higher gas prices caused by the war with Iran, but a lot of people seem to be eyeing more fuel-efficient vehicles. Data from Motor Intelligence says sales of hybrids jumped 33% last month. Sherry Preston, ABC News.
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9: This is America in the Morning from Westwood One. Good morning, I'm John Trout. It's Thursday, June 4th, 2026. Here's what's coming up on America in the Morning.
10: A war powers resolution gets through the U.S. House.
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15: A man was shot and killed by the FBI after holding 10 people hostage and warning he had explosives tied to his body. I'm Haya Pinjwani.
16: President Trump is acknowledging tensions with Benjamin Netanyahu over Israel's fighting with Hezbollah in Lebanon.

0: Sagar Meghani, Washington.
1: The online prediction marketplace Kalshi has reported former U.S. Congressman George Santos of New York to the Justice Department. I'm Donna Water.
2: All ahead on America in the Morning. It's 7 after. Democrats pushed through, with the help of Republicans in the U.S. House, voting to pass a war powers resolution Wednesday that aims to potentially limit President Trump's military action in Iran. Correspondent Clayton Neville reports it was a vote that House Speaker Mike Johnson was adamantly against.
3: Four Republicans joined with Democrats to pass the resolution, which now heads to the Senate.
4: On this vote, the yeas are 215 and the nays are 208. The concurrent resolution is adopted.
3: The four Republican congressmen who voted on the resolution were Warren Davidson of Ohio, Thomas Massie of Kentucky, Tom Barrett of Michigan, and Brian Fitzpatrick of Pennsylvania. Democrats like Congressman Ro Khanna say that President Trump escalated the conflict with Iran without congressional approval. Khanna took to social media after the vote.
5: We need to end this war in Iran. Too many Americans are paying too much for gas and food and ordinary costs of living. I wish Thomas Massie and my war powers resolution had passed 2 months ago. We would have avoided the loss of life and all of these costs. But let us at least end the war now.
3: House Speaker Mike Johnson said potentially limiting the president's powers in the throes of war is untimely, negative, and dangerous.
6: I think it is a very dangerous prospect to take away from the administration and the commander-in-chief right now the ability to negotiate. That's what this does. It weakens us, our position and our leverage in negotiation on the peace in that situation.
3: Johnson spoke with CNN's Manu Raju.
6: This question could have been asked at any time over the last half century when Congress has not passed war powers acts, when presidents like, Barack Obama were dropping bombs and missiles all around the world.
3: Secretary of State Marco Rubio warned this week during a House Foreign Affairs Committee hearing that the Iranians would think the administration's hands are going to be tied if a war powers resolution was approved. He said they would think the U.S. couldn't do anything to them, so why would they make a deal? I'm Clayton Neville.
2: A Hollywood-style cliffhanger is playing out in California. Jim Roop reports from Los Angeles. Of the two key races in the Golden State, votes continue to be counted, and each race has a candidate backed by President Trump.
7: Let's begin with the only sure thing so far is Democrat L.A. Mayor Karen Bass, looking for a second term.
8: We want to bring change to our city, and that's what we've been doing, and that's what we're going to continue to do.
7: Her closest challenger, a Republican, former reality TV star Spencer Pratt, who has campaigned largely on what he calls Bass's mishandling of two major wildfires, one in which he lost his home. He says Bass has come up short since she took office.
9: Well, obviously God wanted five more months of me exposing all the failures of our mayors.
7: This could be a two-Democrat candidate election in November if L.A. City Councilwoman Nithya Raman surpasses Pratt as the vote counting continues and the mail-in ballots skew Democrat, as they're expected to do.
10: Los Angeles is the most magical city in the entire world.
7: So at this point, it does look as if it'll be Bass, currently with more than 35% of the vote, and Pratt hovering around 30% of the vote in November. Now the race for California's governor. Current governor, Democrat Gavin Newsom, terming out, so there will be a new governor, but one has a familiar name, Democrat Javier Becerra. Becerra was California's attorney general at one time. He was also President Biden's Health and Human Services secretary. He gained ground on election night and told his supporters his platform.
11: To assure everyone, regardless of where you live, what you've learned, who you love, how you look, has a rung on California's ladder of opportunity.
7: Becerra, at the filing of this report, has 25% of the vote. His challenger, Republican Steve Hilton, has a 3 percentage point lead over Becerra, a Republican. Hilton, a former Fox News contributor, is supported by President Trump, and Hilton believes that even in California, voters should look at that as positive.
12: Who has a good working relationship with the president and his team. And I would say that regardless of who the president was and which political party they represent, I think it's the responsibility of the governor of a state to try and work constructively with the federal government to get good results.
7: If the trends hold, it'll be incumbent Mayor Karen Bass against mayoral challenger Republican Spencer Pratt, and in the governor's race, Republican Steve Hilton and Democrat Javier Becerra. I'm Jim Roop.
2: It's 12 after. A ceasefire deal is on the table between Israel and Lebanon, but one major condition could determine whether it holds. That and more when America in the Morning continues after these messages.
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2: 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I'm John Trout. A hostage situation in Bakersfield, California that went through the night into Wednesday finally ended after the FBI shot and killed the suspect, who was allegedly armed with a bomb strapped to his chest. Correspondent Haya Panjwani reports on what police have learned about the hostage taker.
25: A man was shot and killed by the FBI after holding 10 people hostage and warning he had explosives tied to his body. Authorities stormed the building and shot the suspect overnight, ending a more than 15-hour standoff. Bakersfield Assistant Police Chief Jeremy Blakemore said the hostages were found unharmed inside the building.
0: I do want to let everyone know that we're incredibly relieved to report that all of the hostages that were involved have been safely recovered and reunited with their families. There were a total of 10 members of our community whose lives were changed yesterday. Unexpectedly, but we are thankful that they have been reunited with their loved ones after this ordeal.
25: Authorities said the suspect was an Army veteran who was dishonorably discharged, had a history with law enforcement, and was a registered sex offender.
0: Conversations led us to believe that he was really concerned about his previous case history. There were specific elements that he was very frustrated, I think, as some have expressed on some of his social media things that he's released, that he had some concerns related to how his previous cases or case had been handled and what the aftermath of that was, the sentencing and those types of things.
25: Audio courtesy of KERO. I'm Haya Pinjwani.
2: Israel and Lebanon announced they've agreed to the implementation of a ceasefire, but that's contingent on Iran-backed Hezbollah stopping their Lebanon-based attacks against northern Israel. Washington correspondent Sagar Magani reports this as President Trump is acknowledging tensions with Benjamin Netanyahu over Israel's fighting with its neighbor to the north.
1: President Trump is acknowledging tensions with Benjamin Netanyahu over Israel's fighting with Hezbollah in Lebanon. He tells a New York Post podcast he's a little bit perturbed the Hezbollah fight is holding back Iran peace talks. Still, the president says his relationship with Netanyahu is solid because they're both wartime leaders. The president's under growing pressure to end the Iran war, but is noncommittal about a timeline, telling the podcast the Strait of Hormuz may stay blocked through Labor Day. That would mean a summer of higher gas prices, which are already hurting Republicans trying to hold their slim majorities in November's elections. Sagar Magani, Washington.
2: Now 19 after the hour. When we return on America in the Morning, sellers are taking their homes off the market, delisting after these messages.
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5: My name is Whitney Allen, and I'm a widow. 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
24: 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As AI transforms how work gets done, a new IBM CEO study finds success will depend on how quickly organizations redesign their workforce. CEOs agree, people are the priority. 83% of CEOs say AI success depends more on people's adoption than the technology. But many organizations are still struggling to redesign roles, build new skills, and rethink how teams collaborate. This gap is already showing up in the workplace. CEOs say only 25% of employees are using AI as part of their jobs, even though 86% believe their workforce have the skills to collaborate with AI. Looking ahead, CEOs expect the impact on jobs to accelerate. By 2028, 29% of employees may need reskilling for different roles, while 59% will likely require upskilling to perform their current roles more effectively. The findings suggest the real challenge isn't just adopting AI, it's aligning jobs, skills, and ways of working with the speed of AI transformation. To learn more, visit ibm.com/IBV.
2: It's 21 after. Welcome back. You're with America in the Morning. Well, the joyride on Wall Street hit a speed bump yesterday. Here's CNBC's Jessica Ettinger.
3: Wall Street opens this morning after stocks pulled back from record highs. Oil prices were higher along with bond yields yesterday. The Dow fell 600 points. The Nasdaq was down 200. There's lots of talk about exuberance and euphoria because stocks have been hitting so many record highs over the past 2 months. But some investors are not worried.
6: It's unnatural. It's unprecedented. I think there's no question about that. However, it's an industrial revolution of sorts. You know, these are companies that have extraordinary profits, extraordinary cash flow. It's not the exuberance of other eras we've seen exactly. So I would still maintain a fair bit of conviction that we have a ways to go here.
3: Goldman Sachs' John Waldron on CNBC. Sellers are pulling homes off the market at the fastest pace in 6 years, according to Redfin, which says 5.8% of homes listed nationwide in April were then taken off the market. Sellers aren't getting the prices they want. It's the most delistings were found in Atlanta. A lot of would-be buyers are just dealing with high mortgage rates and high gas prices. They're not ready to buy. U.S. crude oil up 8% already this week, around $96 a barrel. Israeli Prime Minister Netanyahu told CNBC that Israel and the U.S. are ready to strike Iran at any time. That kind of rattled markets. CNBC's Pippa Stevens has more on what's pushing oil prices higher.
8: The New York Post asking President Trump if the blockade will still be in place by Labor Day, to which he said, quote, "I don't know. I think it could be." Now, he then said that he thinks that is unlikely, but it's still a much longer time frame than has previously been indicated. U.S. stockpiles continue to draw at a record rate, down another 8 million barrels as exports continue to hover around all-time highs.
3: U.S. drivers, meantime, right now, are getting a little bit of relief at the pump. You may have seen prices come down. That's reflecting a little oil pullback from about 2 weeks ago. There's a delay. There's a lag. But experts tell CNBC prices at the pump will likely start to climb again. A surprisingly strong number of jobs were added by private businesses in May. ADP says 122,000. The government's big May employment report will be out tomorrow morning. Fortune's Fortune 500 list, biggest companies based on revenue, is out. And for the first time in 13 years, there's a new name at the top. CNBC's Kelly Evans here with Fortune editor-in-chief Allison Chantel.
9: It took 13 years for Walmart to get toppled. There's only ever been four number one companies ever in the 72 years history of us doing this.
10: There's only been four number ones?
9: GM, Exxon, Walmart, and now Amazon.
10: So up until this year, in 72 years, there had only been three different companies that were the biggest revenue companies in America. That's hard to fathom.
3: On today's watch list, we get earnings from Jack Daniels maker Brown-Forman and Lululemon.
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2: Welcome back. You're with America in the Morning. A former New York congressman who left Washington in disgrace after getting indicted may be in trouble with the law once again. Correspondent Donna Warder reports on the new problem plaguing George Santos.
12: The online prediction marketplace Kalshi has reported former U.S. Congressman George Santos of New York to the Justice Department. A person familiar with the investigation says Santos boasted that he'd be attending President Donald Trump's February 24th State of the Union address and then allegedly bet against his own attendance. On the eve of Trump's speech, Kalshi put the odds of Santos attending at 75%. Then, minutes into the speech, Santos posted on X that he had been waylaid at the airport. The Republican was sentenced to 7 years in prison after pleading guilty to fraud and identity theft in 2024. But the sentence was commuted by Trump after serving just 84 days. I'm Donna Warder.
2: A star NFL quarterback is hanging up his cleats and heading to the broadcast booth. Correspondent Jennifer King has details of Russell Wilson's next step.
13: 10-time Pro Bowl quarterback Russell Wilson announced his retirement from the NFL in a video on X.
15: I thank you, football. I thank you. I am forever grateful.
13: He thanked his wife, Sierra, his teammates, friends, family, and former Seahawks coach Pete Carroll.
15: Thanks for taking a chance on the young 5'11 black kid from Richmond, Virginia that was told he was too small to ever make it in the NFL.
13: Wilson was drafted by the Seahawks in 2012 and spent 10 years in Seattle, leading them to their first Super Bowl championship. He was traded to Denver, then Pittsburgh, and last year the New York Giants. Wilson confirmed he'll be working with CBS Sports and the NFL Today, the network's pregame show. I'm Jennifer King.
2: America in the Morning for Thursday, June 4th, 2026 is produced by Jeff McKay. I'm John Trout. This is Westwood One.
32: 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Being stuck in traffic is terrible. But KXL is here to help. Jeff Austin and Michael Convery.
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0: ABC News, I'm Sherry Preston. For the first time since the 1970s, the new world screw worm has been confirmed in the U.S., the parasite found in a calf in Texas.
1: One major concern is the beef industry, which is already struggling. Beef prices are up 13% in the last year. One factor? Fewer cattle. The U.S. cattle herd is at a 75-year low because of extreme weather, high feed costs, and industry consolidation. The screw worm could make matters worse.
0: ABC's Andrea Fujii. For the first time since the president ordered a tax on Iran, the House has passed a resolution to rein in his war powers. Four Republicans breaking ranks, joining with all the Democrats and voting yes. Israel and Lebanon agreeing to a ceasefire, but that has not stopped Israel and Hezbollah from launching new attacks in southern Lebanon. The IPO for SpaceX now set for next week. The price of a share will be initially set at $135. This is ABC News.
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0: 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You're with America in the Morning. There's areas of rain for a widespread area today across the nation. Here's AccuWeather.com meteorologist LaTroy Thornton.
1: Plenty of Gulf moisture flowing in ahead of a disturbance that's still slow to cross the northern part of the Plains region brings in the risk for repeated downpours over parts of both the Plains and the South, not only today but into tomorrow, with an area from Texas and southern Louisiana northward through eastern portions of Oklahoma and Kansas, as well as northwestern Missouri, eastern South Dakota, just about all of Iowa, and extending into southern Minnesota and central Wisconsin, facing the potential for the heaviest rain due to repeated rounds of drenching thunderstorms. However, today's thunderstorm risk also extends into southern and eastern New Mexico, as well as eastern Colorado, just about all of Kansas and Nebraska, and a large portion of South Dakota as well, with yet another day of severe weather risk developing from South Dakota into portions of Minnesota and Nebraska, even areas of northeastern Colorado to the east of Denver, as well as far eastern Wyoming and southeastern Montana. In these places, AccuWeather severe weather experts say that thunderstorms this afternoon and evening may bring hail and damaging winds of at least 60 to 70 miles per hour. There can be some showers and storms in two parts of central and western Montana as well, along with showers in northern Minnesota, and the risk for at least an afternoon thunderstorm into the western part of the Upper Peninsula of Michigan. Otherwise, a large portion of the nation does remain dry today, outside of some showers and storms over far southern Florida, with another rather dry day from the Ohio Valley and southeast right through the mid-Atlantic and northeast, while the southwest stays rather hot. Coastal areas from the central Gulf through the southeast do still face beach and coastal hazards for today, though, including rough surf, rip currents, and perhaps some coastal flooding. That's the weather across America. I'm AccuWeather.com meteorologist LaTroy Thornton.
0: 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The still fragile ceasefire between the U.S. and Iran is facing a serious moment after the U.S. military targeted an Iranian oil tanker trying to move through the U.S. blockade, and Iran retaliated, firing off missiles and drones toward U.S. allies in the Persian Gulf, including hitting Kuwait's international airport. One person died and the airport suffered extensive damage. Correspondent John Gambrill reports, as attacks continue and tensions remain high, President Trump believes an agreement with Tehran could happen by the weekend.
2: The negotiation itself has gone very well, actually. Very well.
3: Mr. President.
2: It could happen. I mean, if it happens, and it might not happen, you know, who knows? But if it happens, it could happen like over the weekend.
4: Iran and the United States have again exchanged fire in the Persian Gulf, testing this nominal ceasefire in the Iran war. What we've heard from U.S. military officials is that the Iranians launched ballistic missiles targeting both Kuwait and Bahrain. The U.S. officials say that that fire was either intercepted or broke up over the Persian Gulf, not striking any targets. The Iranians say that they targeted the U.S. Navy's 5th Fleet headquarters in Bahrain, as well as a military base in another country they didn't identify. The Iranians blame this on the Americans firing a missile into an empty oil tanker that was trying to break a U.S. blockade on Iran. Iran is trying to get all these empty oil tankers back because they're still trying to produce oil, but they're having to slow down the flow because they have nowhere to stick it. They're onshore as well as offshore facilities that have been trying to take this oil in are filling up rapidly. All this comes as the Iranians say that they have stopped negotiating with the Americans over the ongoing fighting between Israel and Hezbollah and Lebanon. President Donald Trump has insisted that these talks are going on, but two Iranian semi-official news agencies, as well as one regional official, say that Iran has not responded after warning over Israel threatening to bomb Beirut the other day.
5: How do you define ceasefire?
2: Pretty much the way it is. It's a different part of the world. You know, I'd say in that part of the world, ceasefire is when you're shooting in a more moderate manner.
4: All this put together shows just how tentative this ceasefire is. And while there aren't really ongoing, continuous hostilities, these individual attacks are adding up to something much greater and a wider threat to regional security.
0: There's John Gambrill reporting. Treasury Secretary Scott Bessent dodged questions about whether President Trump will still be immune from IRS audits after the administration scrapped plans for an anti-weaponization fund as he faced a Senate hearing that also focused on the economy. Washington correspondent Sagar Magani has a recap.
3: food prices, or as many people like to call them, groceries, food at home, in the statistical data, is up 2.5%.
6: When's the last time you were in a grocery store? Because my husband and I were just in one. Let me be clear. The average Granite Stater has paid $3,000 more since Donald Trump took office for basic goods and services. Meanwhile, the country lost 100,000 manufacturing jobs in 2025. So do you tell the president this information or not?
3: Except for inflation, which is, I believe, going to be a short-term blip. The economic data is very strong. The jobs data has been very strong.
7: Treasury Secretary Scott Bessent is refusing to say whether President Trump and his family will still be immune from IRS audits after the administration abandoned plans for a massive anti-weaponization fund. The fund and immunity were parts of a deal the president reached to drop his lawsuit against the IRS.
2: I'd have to ask the lawyers. I don't know. I know one thing. The weaponization. Are you talking about the weaponization fund?
6: Yeah, what's your decision?
2: The weaponization fund, as far as I'm concerned, was a beautiful thing.
7: Yesterday.
8: We are not moving forward with the fund, period.
7: But Acting Attorney General Todd Bland seemed to indicate audit immunity is still in effect. During a Senate hearing,
3: even with the Acting Attorney General Blanche's statements yesterday, this matter is still subject to ongoing litigation, so I'm unable to comment further on it.
7: Frustrating Democrats like Ron Wyden.
9: Just dodging and bobbing and weaving.
7: If audits and examinations of the president's taxes were thrown out under the settlement, an untold figure could be wiped from his bill to the federal government. Sagar Mangani, Washington.
0: Senate Republicans in Washington have advanced an immigration enforcement funding bill after two Republican-favored provisions were dropped. Correspondent Clayton Neville reports.
10: The Senate voted 53-46 to advance the reconciliation package, essentially clearing the 50-vote threshold needed to bypass the filibuster. The measure funds ICE and Border Patrol through 2029. Its passage comes after the DOJ squashed plans for President Trump's $1.8 billion anti-weaponization fund. That proposed fund would have paid some of President Trump's political allies to include some convicted in the January 6th Capitol riot. What some have called a slush fund was created after the president settled his own $10 billion lawsuit against the IRS. When asked about the fund not being included in the package, President Trump said,
2: "The judge, a radical left judge, ruled against it. And we'll see how that all works out. But a radical left judge ruled against it. But these people, their lives have been destroyed. Their families have been destroyed, many of them. I'm not just talking about a few people."
10: He seemingly lashed out at CNN's Caitlin Collins over the question.
2: "I see a young, beautiful woman, never smiles. I never see a smile off her face. I see her standing there with hatred in her eyes, like she has hatred because we have borders, because we have a strong military, because we cut our taxes."
10: The bill, before it was approved, also dropped $1 billion for White House security, which would have included Trump's East Wing Ballroom Project. I'm Clayton Neville.
0: It's 17 till. Among the stories we're covering next, NASA's most successful Mars mission is preparing for its final chapter and a breakthrough in quantum computing. When America in the Morning continues after these messages.
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0: It's 15 till. I'm John Trout. America in the Morning continues. A woman on a crowded New York City subway train spewing anti-Semitic hate and screaming that, quote, Jews are eating kids, ripped a chunk of hair out of a Jewish woman as passengers watched. Sue Aller reports this is the latest act of religious hatred to happen in New York City in the past 2 months.
17: A Bronx woman is facing hate crime charges after police say she targeted and assaulted a Jewish subway rider on a crowded C train in Manhattan. Authorities say 51-year-old Diana Smith made a series of anti-Semitic remarks before grabbing a 23-year-old Orthodox Jewish woman and ripping out a chunk of her hair. The victim, a nurse, said the attack happened suddenly and left her feeling helpless. Video from the train captured parts of the confrontation as other passengers looked on. The victim told the New York Post no one stepped in until after the attack.
18: Jews are eating kids.
19: Yeah, you guys smell the kids.
18: Yeah.
20: Don't touch me. Don't touch me.
19: Jews are eating kids.
21: Whoa. It's okay for her to eat a kid, but I can't choke her down.
17: The incident is the latest in a string of troubling subway assaults in New York City. Earlier this year, a Brooklyn man was indicted on hate crime charges after prosecutors say he brutally beat a visibly Jewish rider while shouting anti-Semitic slurs. The attack also came the same day New York City Mayor Zoran Mamdani skipped the city's annual Salute to Israel parade, saying he did not participate because he disagrees with policies of the Israeli government. Police arrested Smith, and the investigation is continuing. In New York, I'm Sue Aller.
0: Following severe missile and drone strikes by Russia into the capital city of Ukraine, Kyiv responded with a drone barrage of their own, and for the first time, targeting the city of St. Petersburg, where Vladimir Putin was scheduled to visit later this week. Correspondent Charles de Ledesma reports the target was an oil facility.
22: Ukrainian President Volodymyr Zelensky says on social media that long-range drones flew more than 600 miles to hit an oil terminal in St. Petersburg, setting it ablaze. Clouds of black smoke rose over the city's port after the attack. Russian authorities said only that the Ukrainian drone strike targeted the city's infrastructure without providing further details. Although the city airport briefly suspended flights overnight because of the attack, authorities also cut off mobile internet services. Putin said to speak on Friday at an economic forum in St. Petersburg that the Kremlin views as a prestige event, although major Western investors and officials will stay away. I'm Charles de Ledesma.
0: NASA says farewell to an orbiter that's circling Mars. Correspondent Ed Donahue reports on the end of a NASA mission called MAVEN, sent to Mars over a decade ago to study the red planet.
23: NASA declared its Mars MAVEN spacecraft dead. MAVEN was launched in 2013 to study the red planet's atmosphere. A year later...
24: Congratulations. MAVEN is now in Mars orbit.
25: Fantastic.
23: MAVEN mysteriously fell silent in early December after passing behind Mars. Data indicated it went into a fast spin, which disrupted its orbit and drained the onboard batteries. NASA has confirmed the mission is over. Officials say four other spacecraft around Mars, two U.S. and two European satellites, will pick up the slack. MAVEN is expected to remain in orbit for another 50 to 100 years before crashing into Mars.
1: I'm Ed Donahue.
0: Quantum Systems will cut the time needed to crack today's encryption by 95%, and it's closer than you might think. The new old tech guy, Chuck Palm, has that story.
4: Q-Day is coming, and there's very little you can do about it. Q-Day is the name that researchers use for the moment a quantum machine gets powerful enough to break virtually any encryption online. The government says that we have till 2035 to fix the encryption protecting everything that you do online. Some of those people closest to this research say that that date is a fantasy. Every time you log into your bank, send a text, or make a crypto transaction, there's a lock protecting that data. It's called public key encryption. It's been solid for decades. The catch is, it was built for computers from a long time ago. Quantum computers changed that math entirely. The target for Q-Day is when quantum computers are able to crack any encryption. Three separate research papers published in the last 12 months just moved the moment in time when that math becomes obsolete. The official government timeline still says 2035, but independent researchers and now even Google are flagging 2030 as a real possibility. To understand the scale, what would have taken 20 million cycles to crack a code now could be doable in under 1 million. That's a 95% reduction in what it would take. And swapping out the encryption on everything on the internet would be about as easy as replumbing every building in America simultaneously. Quantum encryption is right around the corner. Follow the new old tech guy on X at Chuck Palm.
0: Thursday sports is in. Here's America in the Morning's Robert Workman.
5: The New York Knicks came back from down 14 midway through the third quarter, closing out the game on an 11-0 run to kick off the Spurs 105-95 and capture game one of the NBA Finals in San Antonio. Jalen Brunson was the tip of the spear with 30 points.
6: I think we know what we have to do. I think we're a pretty together group. Be able to trust each other and still just continue to fight, have each other's back, and just know that we got to keep chipping away.
5: New York has now won 12 straight games this postseason. At the French Open, women's number one Aryna Sabalenka lost 10 straight games to drop her quarterfinal match to number 25 Diana Schneider. On the men's side, 4-seed Felix Auger-Aliassime of Canada ousted as well. That sets up an all-Italian semi between 10-seed Flavio Caboli and unseeded Matteo Arnaldi. Baseball, the Mets sank the Mariners 7-1 to end Seattle's 8-game winning streak. 4 hits and 3 RBI for Bo Bichette. Giants blanked the Brewers 1-0. Logan Webb took a no-hitter into the 7th, wound up with a combo 3-hitter. Dodgers diced up the Diamondbacks 7-0. Shohei Ohtani had 3 hits while allowing only 2. Eric Fetty and the Feds scattered 5 hits as the White Sox shut out the Twins 8-0. That was Fetty's first win since last August. Angels romped over the Rockies 4 hits each for Wade Meckler and Nick Madrigal. Astros scored 6 times in the 8th to capsize the Pirates. The rally capped by Cam Smith's tie-breaking 2-run triple. Braves got 3-run jacks from Mauricio Dubon and Ozzie Albies as they bopped the Blue Jays. Guardians powered past the Yankees on the strength of 3 home runs off Gerrit Cole. Victories for the Tigers, Royals, Marlins, Phillies, Red Sox, A's, and Cardinals. That's Thursday Sports.
0: Thank you, sir. It's 7 till. A pop icon passes and a Ford vehicle recall. Those stories and more when America in the Morning continues after these messages.

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2: Now 5 till America in the Morning continues. Peebo Bryson, whose smooth tones produced classic Disney hits as well as R&B standards, has died. His family released a statement saying the singer and songwriter was surrounded by the love of his family when he passed away. Bryson is best known for contributing his talents to the Oscar-winning Disney duets Beauty and the Beast and A Whole New World for the animated film Aladdin. He's also known for songs like Feel the Fire and Can You Stop the Rain? Peebo Bryson was 75 years old. America in the Morning continues. If you own a certain model of a Ford vehicle, you may not be able to drive it. Correspondent Haya Panjwani reports on thousands of Ford SUVs being recalled.
3: Ford is recalling almost 420,000 vehicles because of a seatbelt issue that could result in an injury if there's a crash. The National Highway Traffic Safety Administration said in a report that the recall includes certain Ford Expedition and Lincoln Navigator vehicles with model years 2018 through 2022. Ford also issued a do not drive warning for thousands of Bronco, Sport, and Maverick vehicles due to problems with the vehicle suspension systems. That recall involves 4,600 Bronco Sport vehicles with model years 2021 through 2026 and Maverick vehicles with model years 2022 through 2026. I'm Haya Panjwani.
2: Actor Shia LaBeouf has faced a judge and entered a plea deal in his battery case in Louisiana. Entertainment reporter Kevin Carr has details.
4: In a New Orleans courtroom on Wednesday, movie star Shia LaBeouf pled guilty to three misdemeanor charges of battery. The charges stem from a February altercation

0: allegedly used homophobic slurs during the altercation, some suggested that he be charged with a hate crime, but that did not happen. In the end, LaBeouf will serve no jail time on a 6-month suspended sentence. He will be on probation for 2 years, and he must attend alcohol abuse rehabilitation, sensitivity training, and anger management classes. Travinsky acknowledged that alcohol was a contributing factor in the arrest.
1: This happened at a bar on Mardi Gras after midnight. I think everybody knows that alcohol played a role in this on all sides.
0: Michael Kennedy, the lawyer for victim Jeffrey Klein, released a statement following the arraignment, saying they hope the rehabilitation, quote, will be taken seriously and the defendant will make use of the skills that he learns. I'm Kevin Kaugh.
2: That's our show for today, Thursday, June 4th, 2026. America in the Morning is produced by Jeff McKay. Production assistants, Tom Cusick. I'm John Trout. This is Westwood One.
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7: It is Thursday morning, Friday Eve, as they might say. June the 4th, 2026. You've got Portland's morning news, FM News 101 KXL. I'm Grant MacHill.
8: And I'm Heather Roberts. It is 5 o'clock. Here are some of our top stories this morning.
7: On the 16th anniversary of the disappearance of Kyron Horman, the Multnomah County Sheriff's Office says it's dedicating new staff and technology to the case.
8: A stunning comeback in San Antonio in the first game of the NBA Finals. We'll tell you all about it in sports at 5:15.
7: And on Wall Street, tech stocks are pulling S&P futures lower. 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
8: Stories and more on the way starting in about 90 seconds, but first it is 5:01, and since we have traffic and weather together on the ones, we're going to say good morning to Jeff Waist and get our first look at that morning commute.
9: Oh, good morning. It is easy going out there for the most part, as I usually would expect out here, except there is a little jam on the Milwaukee Expressway around International Way. I am not sure what this is yet, but it is real unusual for this time of day. And over to the west of there in Hillsdale, there is a sinkhole on Dosh Road between Newby Terrace and Hamilton Street. It is a, if I'm reading this right, 15 feet wide and 12 feet long. That seems like just a missing road to me. So I would probably just avoid that area if possible. Drive time from Vancouver to Portland right now, 8 minutes each way. 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
7: How about this little forecast for today? Sunshine, temperatures about 75 degrees. Low tonight in the 50s. Friday, a chance of showers, so about 66 on, again, that's Friday. All right, for Saturday and Sunday, things looking a little bit better. Showers likely now, but not the heavy rain we were expecting. Going to be chilly, 63 degrees for that parade. Sunday, partly cloudy skies, about 71 degrees for the high. Right now in downtown Portland, overcast and 56 degrees.
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7: It is now 5:02, and a 16-year-old cold case gets a new look with new technology and staff. Mitch Elliott has more on this anniversary of the disappearance of Kyron Horman.
10: Kyron was 7 years old when he disappeared from Skyline Elementary in Portland on June 4th, 2010. Multnomah County DA Nathan Vasquez talked to KXL last year when the sheriff's office began digitizing the massive amount of

0: evidence and data in the case.
1: The hope is that that's going to make it a much more manageable task when we're looking at going through all these records.
0: The sheriff's office has now added staff to the case, saying new technology is helping detectives analyze it all. A $50,000 reward remains in place for information leading to the resolution of Kyren's disappearance. Mitch Elliott, FM News 101.
2: Accused serial killer Jesse Calhoun has pleaded not guilty to a fifth murder charge. Calhoun was arraigned yesterday in the death of 22-year-old Ashley Rial, whose body was found in rural Clackamas County in 2023. He's now accused in the deaths of five women found in secluded areas in or near Portland. Multnomah County Deputy DA Todd Jackson says his team will move to join all five cases together.
3: By doing that, we would have one single trial to litigate all of the charges against Jesse Calhoun, as opposed to having potentially up to five separate trials.
2: A status hearing to set new court dates is scheduled for August 7th.
4: People working in a food cart pod in southeast Portland believe a burglar has repeatedly broken into their businesses. KXL's Noah Friedman explains.
5: Aptly named the heist, one suspect has decided he would like to use the term literally to burglarize the Woodstock storefronts.
6: He uses a lot of like pry bars, blowtorch. He is taking any cash that's on site, which usually is very minimal. There's just like the violation of it.
5: Emily Hargadine, the food cart pod manager, says she's working with Portland police to catch the same guy who has been breaking in and stealing an assortment. Hannah Nellen works at one of the food carts and says the suspect took cash and a snack.
7: From us, I believe he only took about like 100 from the register and like Nutella for some reason.
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2: 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KXL's Tim Lance reports.
8: Portland Community College plans to expand early learning by doubling the number of preschool for all openings in their Child Development Center programs this fall. Center Director Dr. Velvet Cooley.
9: Children will be outside 100% of the time and just get an opportunity to learn and explore the world around them.
8: Cooley also says the expansion is thanks to a $400,000 partnership with Multnomah County's Preschool for All program, and the PCC preschool is going to be open to anybody.
9: If they just Google Preschool for All, that's how they start the process. There's an application process.
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4: It is 10 past 5 o'clock and you're listening to Portland's Morning News on this Thursday, June 4th. I'm Heather Roberts alongside Grant McHill. Here are some of the stories we're working on today.
5: Portland Community College is planning to double its preschool effort with help from Multnomah County.
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4: First, it is 5:11 and we have traffic and weather together on the ones. So we're going to get a check of those roads with Jeff Waste. Good morning.
6: Good morning. We've got a few early morning troubles to start us off this Thursday. We'll start down on the Milwaukee Expressway, where construction is blocking the left lane of both directions on 224, causing a jam around Edison and International Way. In southwest Portland, Doche Road is closed, or should I say missing. A sinkhole opened up, closing the road between Hamilton Street and Newby Terrace. And there is a small crash in Gresham on 182nd Avenue at Division Street, not causing a big jam, but keep an eye out. Drive time from Vancouver to Portland, 8 minutes each way. This from the KSL Traffic Center, I'm Jeff Waste.
5: Well, for the forecast for today, things are looking better than we anticipated earlier this week. Looking at sunshine, temperatures about 75 degrees, almost perfect here for this late spring day. Tonight, mostly cloudy with lows in the 50s, leading to a cloudy Friday with some showers developing. Be more dry than wet, though, tomorrow. About 66, so cooling down tomorrow. Saturday, even cooler, 63 with showers, but that heavy rain not expected, at least right now. Sunday, partly cloudy skies and all dry, about 71 degrees for our high. Right now, down to Portland, overcast and 56 degrees.
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5: It's now 5:12, and a new law goes into effect tomorrow, expanding what the state of Oregon deems to be a tobacco product. KXL's Dane Vada reports it's part of an effort to prevent sales to underage people and cut down on youth nicotine addiction.
7: Starting tomorrow, both synthetic and natural nicotine products like oral nicotine pouches, lozenges, and gums will be included under Oregon's tobacco regulations. That means stores will need to make sure that anyone who buys these products is 21 or older. Sarah Wiley is with the Oregon Health Authority.
8: We have very effective laws in place to reduce youth access to traditional tobacco products. This law is needed because because it ensures the next generation of addictive nicotine products is regulated in that same way.
7: Dane Vodder, FM News 101.
4: Oregon City's Clackamas Heights redevelopment is off and running. KXL's Gail Cunningham says city, county, and metro officials broke ground on the public housing community yesterday.
9: The 16-acre site in the Park Place neighborhood has been owned by the Housing Authority of Clackamas County since the 1940s. 100 affordable housing units were built for World War II defense workers. Now, Oregon City Mayor Denise McGriff says it's morphing again with 200 new affordable energy-efficient homes.
10: With washer and dryers, front doors and back doors, lots of light, very open.
9: The $56 million cluster project will also feature play areas, green spaces, and walking paths. It's publicly funded through HUD, the Metro Housing Bond, and Clackamas County. Completion is expected in the fall of 2027. Gail Cunningham, FM News 101.
5: The noxious, invasive weed Scotch broom is taking over parts of Oregon like never before as yellow flowers dot entire mountainsides. KXL's Brett Rekamp reports.
11: Scotch broom is able to survive devastating wildfires like we saw in 2020 because the seeds go underground.
12: The seeds will last 50 or 60 or more years in the ground. And when opportunity presents itself, off they go. And we get just a lot more broom.
11: Lori Green with the Oregon Dunes Restoration Collaborative says the Sanium Canyon along Highway 22 is one of many areas where wildfires scorched the ground, but is now home to huge swaths of scotch broom. It cost the Oregon forest industry $40 million a year in lost production by choking out native plants and trees. Brett Rekamp, FM News 101.
4: 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The Knicks make history as they shock the Spurs in Game 1 of the NBA Finals. We're all shook. From the KXL Sports Desk, here's John Eric Smith.
13: Yeah, Heather, there was all the pomp and circumstance of the game's marquee series in Alamo City last night.
14: And now we have two teams remaining. Two teams who have fought and battled for a long NBA regular season in all the pressures of the NBA playoffs.
13: And after all that stage-setting drama, it was San Antonio. It settled down first and cruised to a 14-point second-half lead. But as they've done all postseason long, New York took over down the stretch to erase that deficit and strike first in the best of seven.
14: They take game one of the NBA Finals, their seventh consecutive road game. And one of the great playoff runs in NBA history is still alive.
13: 105-95 is the final. The Knicks have now won 12 straight playoff games, making them just the seventh team in history to reach that mark. They also became the first team ever to beat San Antonio in a Game 1 of the Finals. Spurs look to even the score in the Lone Star State tomorrow night. To the WNBA, where Portland head coach Alex Samara has been named the Coach of the Month. He's led the Fire to a 6-5 mark in the franchise's first season in 24 years. Portland returns to the floor tomorrow night at home against Phoenix. On the diamond in the Women's Carl College World Series, Texas is just a win away from back-to-back championships.
15: And Tegan Kavan, spectacular again, leading the Longhorns to the 7-3 win in Game 1.
13: And the Longhorns are in great shape, winners of Game 1 in the WCWS. Have gone on to win the title 80% of the time. And by the way, Texas has a major Oregon connection before moving to Austin. Head coach Mike White coached the Ducks and Marist High School in Eugene. With sports at 15:45. 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
4: From ABC News, I'm Sherry Preston. The House of Representatives delivering a rare rebuke to President Trump over the war with Iran. ABC's Rachel Scott is at the White House.
16: Four Republicans joining Democrats to support a war powers resolution, requiring the president to withdraw U.S. forces in Iran unless Congress approves military action. While the measure is an uphill battle, it's a sign of the growing fractures within the president's own party over his handling of the war.
4: President Trump on social media this morning calling the war powers resolution a meaningless vote, and the four Republicans who crossed the aisle to approve it, joining the Democrats, grandstanders who are unpatriotic. Overnight, Israel and Lebanon agreed to renew their ceasefire, but Hezbollah attacks continued. TSA agents in Sacramento finding an explosive device in carry-on luggage last weekend. The suspect was wearing a scarf across his face and latex gloves.
17: According to the TSA, if the explosive device had detonated next to a window on a plane flying above 10,000 feet, it could have caused significant damage and a loss of cabin pressure.
4: ABC's Pierre Thomas also found in the man's luggage a knife, scissors, and zip ties. Fear among cattle ranchers as a dreaded parasite makes its way to U.S. herds.
18: After watching the northern progression of the New World screwworm through Mexico, veterinarians and ranchers have been anticipating its arrival here. On Wednesday, the larvae of the screwworm fly were found in a calf in Zavala County, Texas.
19: We're obviously approaching this aggressively from every angle possible.
18: Agriculture Secretary Brooke Rollins says the ranch where the discovery was made has been quarantined and a USDA incident command team sent to South Texas. Jim Ryan, ABC News in Dallas-Fort Worth.
4: Game one of the NBA Finals belongs to the New York Knicks.
20: We had a prize fight of a game one. Back and forth we went. The Knicks land the first haymaker and take game one. Knicks 105, Spurs 95.
4: That's the call on ESPN. 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
4: It is 5:20 now. Here's a recap of some of the top stories we're following this Thursday on Portland's Morning News.
5: It's been 16 years since Kyron Horman disappeared from a Portland elementary school, and detectives hope new technology will provide a break in that case.
4: Teens are more likely to get behind the wheel during the summer, making this time the 100 most deadliest days for young drivers.
5: Plus, Eli Manning is investing big in a kids' sports company. That's in business news at 5:26.
4: First, we have traffic and weather together on the ones, and we're ramping up to 5:21. Jeff Waste is standing by in the KXL Traffic Center, keeping an eye on those roads for us. How about you fill us in, sir?
6: I think I could help you out there. We've got a couple of small crashes in Gresham, one near the intersection of Powell Boulevard and 174th Avenue, the other just north of there at 182nd and Division Street. Neither of those causing a big backup, but keep an eye out. But you will see a bit of a backup on the Milwaukee Expressway, where construction is blocking the left lane on both directions of 224, slowing things down at the intersection with Edison Street. And in southwest Portland, Doche Road is closed after a huge sinkhole opened up, closing the road between Hamilton Street and Newby Terrace. Drive time from Vancouver to Portland, 8 minutes. 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Simple. From the KXL Traffic Center, I'm Jeff Waste.
5: Mostly sunshine today, warming up to about 75 degrees this afternoon. Lows back down to the 50s tonight. Now for Friday, cloudy with chance of showers, about 66 degrees or so for the high tomorrow. Saturday, showers likely, 63 for the high. Might be wet there during the parade. Sunday, partly cloudy skies, all dry, 71 degrees. Rain returning steadily on Monday. Right now in downtown Portland, overcast skies and 56 degrees.
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8: Broadcom reported weaker than expected revenue in its fiscal second quarter earnings report. Leading up to the report, revenue has surged in recent quarters, driven by demand for custom AI chips. CEO Hock Tan did not raise the company's full year target of $100 billion in AI chip sales. Its shares are down 15%. Prologis CEO Dan Letter said on CNBC that the company's growing data center business represents one of its biggest opportunities yet as demand for AI infrastructure accelerates. The company has already energized 5.6 gigawatts of power across its data center pipeline. CrowdStrike has announced a 4-to-1 stock split and narrowly beat Wall Street's fiscal 2027 first quarter estimates. Shares are up about 60% this year as companies lean into more cyber tools to fend off advanced AI attacks.
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4: It is 5:27. 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
5: Well, Hollywood star Shia LaBeouf has pleaded guilty to battery following his arrest during Mardi Gras in New Orleans. The judge sentenced the Transformers actor to 2 years of probation. Victim had claimed it was a hate crime, but that was not considered by the court.
4: Stones frontman Mick Jagger opening up about when the band could tour again.
27: The musician recently told the BBC he'd love to go on tour again,
9: However, he did echo a previous statement made by Keith Richards, saying he doesn't think a tour will happen in 2026. Last month, Richards confirmed that the group didn't have any plans to hit the road anytime soon. Although it won't happen this year, Jagger did hope they'll hit the road as soon as possible. I'm Mark Mayfield.
10: Man, I feel like a woman.
5: A Shania Twain biopic officially in the works at Sony Pictures. Now, plot.

0: Details under wraps, probably about music. Shania will focus on the 5-time Grammy Award winner who remains the top-selling female country pop artist of all time. Yeah, we got fire, fire,
1: and we're gonna let it burn. Goulding's 6th studio album, I Know Too Much, comes out September 4th. She'll release the single Black Prada Dress this Friday. Top secret, though. No one knows what it's going to sound like till it comes out. Gotta pay attention on Friday.
0: Tomorrow. Yeah. 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
1: 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I'm Heather Roberts.
0: And I'm Grant Mackill. It's now 5:30 on this Thursday morning.
1: And here are some of our top stories today. An accused Portland area serial killer pleads not guilty to the murder of a 5th victim.
0: The Knicks make history as they shock the Spurs in game 1 of the NBA Finals. That's in sports at 5:45.
1: And Weezer adding to its iconic rainbow by going gold. We'll explain what that means in entertainment news at 5:57.
0: The stories and more start in 90 seconds, but first it is 5:31. Traffic and weather together on the ones. Jeff Wace, how are we looking on this Thursday?
7: Things aren't too bad right now. We've got a couple of small crashes in Gresham, one near the intersection of Powell Boulevard and 174th Avenue, the other north of there at 182nd and Division Street. Neither of those causing a big backup. Just keep an eye out as you pass. But there is a little bit of a jam on the Milwaukee Expressway. Overnight construction was blocking the left lane on both directions of 224. Looks like they might be clearing out now, but northbound 224 is still a little backed up at the intersection with Edison Street. And Southwest Portland, Doche Road is closed after a huge sinkhole opened up, closing the road between Hamilton Street and Newby Terrace. Drive time from Salem to Tualatin, 30 minutes. 217 is clear from I-5 to Sunset Highway. That's a 7-minute drive. And drive time from Vancouver to Portland right now, 8 minutes each way. From the KXL Traffic Center, I'm Jeff Waste.
1: Thank you, Jeff. We are starting off with a lot of clouds again this morning, but we should see some sunshine by this afternoon. Highs today in the mid-70s. Lows tonight right around 50 degrees. Then tomorrow, more clouds for Friday morning, and those are going to develop into showers likely by Friday afternoon into the evening. Highs tomorrow just in the mid-60s. We'll be down to 63 on Saturday with showers likely. Partly cloudy, but dry on Sunday with a high of 71. Sitting at 53 degrees right now in downtown Portland, it's 49 in Salem.
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1: It is 5:32. 16 years after the disappearance of Kyron Horman, the Multnomah County Sheriff's Office is adding staff and technology to the case. Kyron was last seen at Skyline Elementary in Portland on June 4th, 2010. He was just 7 years old. Last year, the Sheriff's Office digitized all of the case records, including 5,300 written documents and more than half a terabyte of data. Now detectives are using new tech to process and analyze all that information. A $50,000 reward remains available for information leading to a resolution in this case.
0: Accused serial killer Jesse Calhoun has pleaded not guilty to a fifth charge of second-degree murder in the death of 22-year-old Ashley Riel. Her body was found in a Clackamas County

0: Pond in 2023. Real's father, Jose Real, through an interpreter, said he's grateful Calhoun was caught.
1: Y como creyente, sé que no.
2: As a believer, I'm just thankful that God didn't allow me to encounter him myself.
0: Calhoun is also charged with the murders of Charity Perry, Joanna Speaks, Bridget Webster, and Kristen Smith. Prosecutors want to try Calhoun in all five cases at the same time.
3: A series of break-ins has prompted an investigation at a Southeast Portland food cart pod. KXL's Noah Friedman says it could even be the same person.
4: At least five food carts in the heist pod have been affected by break-ins in the last month. While police cannot confirm that they are all connected, surveillance footage obtained by our news partner KGW shows the same individual coming and going. Food cart pod manager Emily Hargadine says one of the stolen items is an integral part of running the business.
5: I've seen reports of him taking the point of sales equipment, which makes it so hard to recover from the damages because you can't sell anything.
4: Hargadine also says she's working with PPB to build a strong case against the suspect so that when he's caught, he gets prosecuted to the fullest extent of the law. Noah Friedman, FM News 101.
0: The time now is 5:33, and employees at the Nippon Dynaway paper mill in Longview who can't work because the plant is mostly shut down will continue to get paid. The Association of Western Pulp and Paper Workers Union says the company will pay workers their regular rate for hours they were scheduled to work through at least August 8th. Employees who are scheduled to work and are required to work will receive call time pay. 11 workers were killed when a tank with 600,000 gallons of corrosive chemicals imploded and flooded the plant.
3: We are now in the midst of what is known as the 100 deadliest days for teen drivers. Mitch Elliott explains.
6: It's the time between Labor Day and Memorial Day when more young drivers are behind the wheel.
7: In Oregon, 96 people died in crashes involving teen drivers during the 100 deadliest days from 2015 through 2024.
6: AAA's Marie Dodds encourages parents to talk to teens about safe behaviors like following the speed limit and wearing a seatbelt.
7: Teens' inexperience behind the wheel puts them at greater risk, and previous research from the AAA Foundation for Traffic Safety shows that having teen passengers in the car can raise that risk even more.
6: Mitch Elliott, FM News 101.
0: Portland Community College is planning what officials say will be the region's first certified outdoor education program for young kids. KXL's Tim Lance reports.
8: PCC's Child Development Center is working to launch a licensed nature-based preschool where children, they say, can learn primarily outdoors. Center Director Dr. Velvet Cooley says the people with Multnomah County's Preschool for All, they love the idea.
9: This hasn't been done before, so they're very excited to start something new with a nature-based program.
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9: It is 5:40 and you are listening to Portland's Morning News on this Thursday, June 4th. I'm Heather Roberts alongside Grant McHill. Here are some of the stories we're working on this morning.
10: Officials break ground on a remake of one of Oregon's oldest public housing communities.
9: A little bit of drama and some history to kick off the NBA Finals. We'll tell you what happened in the Alamo City. That's in sports at 5:45.
10: And Marilyn Monroe's diamonds have a new best friend. That's in entertainment news at 5:57.
9: Stories and more on the way starting in 90 seconds. But first, it is 5:41 and we have traffic and weather together on the ones. Good morning, Jeff Wace. Let's get a check of those roads.
11: We got a couple of small crashes in Gresham still. One near the intersection of Powell Boulevard and 174th Avenue. The other north of there at 182nd and Division Street. Neither of those are causing a big backup. You just want to keep an eye out as you pass. And in southwest Portland, Doche Road is closed after a huge sinkhole opened up, closing the road just north of Hamilton Street. Drive time from Vancouver to Portland, 8 minutes each way. 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From the KXL Traffic Center, I'm Jeff Waste.
10: Early clouds today and then mostly sunshine this afternoon. Temperature is about 75 degrees for the high. Lows tonight back down to the 50s. Much cooler tomorrow, 66 degrees with showers developing throughout the day. Saturday could be wet with showers likely for the parade. About 63 degrees for the high. Sunday, partly cloudy, all dry though, 71 degrees before steady rain returns on Monday. Right now in downtown Portland, it's cloudy right now and 56 degrees.
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10: It is now 5:42, and a new law taking effect in Oregon tomorrow broadens what the state considers a tobacco product to be. KXL's Dan Vada reports.
12: Along with naturally occurring nicotine, synthetic nicotine will now be treated like any other tobacco product. Sarah Wiley is with the Oregon Health Authority.
13: Zyn is the most common, but there's a whole class of products that's synthetically derived.
12: This means synthetic nicotine products like gums and lozenges will face the same age restrictions, packaging requirements, and sales regulations as regular cigarettes. The OHA says tobacco is the leading cause of preventable disease and death in Oregon, accounting for about 8,000 deaths a year. Dane Vodder, FM News 101.
9: One of Oregon's oldest public housing communities is getting a facelift. KXL's Gail Cunningham reports city, county, and metro officials broke ground yesterday on the Clackamas Heights redevelopment project.
14: Oregon City Mayor Denise McGriff was among officials kicking off construction on the 16-acre Park Place site Wednesday. 200 new cluster-style affordable energy-efficient homes will replace the original 100 affordable homes built in the 1940s. To house World War II defense workers. McGriff says these units will be light and open with plenty of amenities.
15: It's got open space, it's got play areas, it's got walking paths.
14: The $56 million project is funded through HUD, the Metro Housing Bond, and Clackamas County. It's expected to be complete in the fall of 2027. Gail Cunningham, FM News 101.
10: The Oregon forest industry estimates the Scotch broom is costing them $40 million a year in lost production. KXL's Brett Recamp has more on this rapidly spreading noxious weed.
16: Lori Green with the Oregon Dunes Restoration Collaborative says it was planted in sand with the idea that it would help turn it into soil, but that plan backfired.
17: The trees never shaded it out. It just kept growing. And a mature plant can pop off 10,000 seeds a year. And when the seeds pop, they can be projected 10 to 12 feet or more away from the parent plant.
16: Green says Scotch broom has become even more prominent after the 2020 wildfires because its seeds can survive underground for decades. She says even though the flowers are a beautiful yellow, the broom is bad for native plants, trees, and wildlife. Brett Recamp, FM News 101.
9: Oregon's oldest amusement park needs help naming its newest ride. Oaks Park begins construction this summer on a new drop tower ride. According to the park, it will offer guests a breathtaking view of Portland before delivering a heart-pounding free fall. No, thank you. A naming contest is underway on the Oaks Park website. Entries are due by June 14th, and the winner will be notified by July 31st.
10: Heather's hair-raising.
9: Heather will not be on that ride.
10: Heather's hair-raising journey. That's
9: no,
10: there it is.
9: It's not going to be
10: We've
9: that.
10: Done it. Solved it. It is now 5:45. 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Well, the record books are rewritten in a stunning comeback in Game 1 of the NBA Finals. From the KXL Sports Desk, here's John Eric Smith.
18: Yeah, Grant, talk about a harrowing journey. The New York Knicks have been dominant in the NBA playoffs, but for three quarters last night in San Antonio, it was the Spurs who looked like the league's best squad, even taking a 14-point lead in the second half. That's until the Knickerbockers completely flipped the script.
19: This Knick team is very good. For anybody that thinks this was just a hot team, this is a team as Landry Shamet makes an outstanding cut.
18: That bucket gave New York a lead they wouldn't give back as they went on an 11-0 run down the stretch to complete the shocking 105-95 comeback victory to steal Game 1 and home court advantage. The Knicks have now won 12 straight playoff games, making them just the seventh team in history to reach that mark. They also became the first team ever to beat San Antonio in a Game 1 of the finals. After the game, New York superstar and son of former Trailblazer Jalen Brunson said his squad never panicked down the big.
20: It's always a next play mentality. We continue to find a way and just kept chipping away. We knew that one play wasn't going to bring us all the way back, but we just kept chipping away.
18: Game 2 is tomorrow down by the Riverwalk. Speaking of streaks and New York, on the diamond, Seattle met the Mets looking for a ninth straight win yesterday afternoon.
21: Barely deep left field, but going back, Melendez is there. He makes the catch, and the streak is over. The Mets win this afternoon, 7-1 over the Mariners, ending the Mariners' outstanding 8-game winning streak.
18: Seattle will try to start a new streak tomorrow against the Tigers in Detroit. And on the gridiron, former Seattle Seahawk great Russell Wilson has confirmed he's calling it a career under center. The 37-year-old 10-time Pro Bowl signal caller says he's taking a job with CBS Sports. With sports at 15 and 45, John Eric Smith, FM News 101.
9: It is 5:47. From ABC News. Sherry Preston. The House of Representatives delivering a rare rebuke to President Trump over the war with Iran. ABC's Rachel Scott is at the White House.
22: Four Republicans joining Democrats to support a war powers resolution requiring the president to withdraw U.S. forces in Iran unless Congress approves military action. Well, the measure is an uphill battle. It's a sign of the growing fractures within the president's own party over his handling of the war.
9: President Trump on social media this morning calling the War Powers Resolution a meaningless vote, and the four Republicans who crossed the aisle to approve it joining the Democrats, grandstanders who are unpatriotic. Overnight, Israel and Lebanon agreed to renew their ceasefire, but Hezbollah attacks continued. TSA agents in Sacramento finding an explosive device in carry-on luggage last weekend. The suspect was wearing a scarf across his face and latex gloves.
0: According to the TSA, if the explosive device had detonated next to a window on a plane flying above 10,000 feet, it could have caused significant damage and a loss of cabin pressure.
9: ABC's Pierre Thomas also found in the man's luggage a knife, scissors, and zip ties. Fear among cattle ranchers as a dreaded parasite makes its way to U.S. herds.
1: After watching the northern progression of the New World screwworm through Mexico, veterinarians and ranchers have been anticipating its arrival here. On Wednesday, the larvae of the screwworm fly were found in a calf in Zavala County, Texas.
2: We're obviously approaching this aggressively from every angle possible.
1: Agriculture Secretary Brooke Rollins says the ranch where the discovery was made has been quarantined and a USDA incident command team sent to South Texas. Jim Ryan, ABC News in Dallas-Fort Worth.
9: Game one of the NBA Finals belongs to the New York Knicks.
23: We had a prize fight of a game one. Back and forth we went. The Knicks land the first haymaker and take game one. Knicks 105, Spurs 95.
9: That's the call on ESPN. You're listening to ABC News.
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10: 8:50. No. Excuse me, choking myself up.
9: Because you're trying to make it later than it is.
10: 5:50 here on this morning. It is Portland's morning news. It is also Thursday morning. Here are our top stories today.
9: Multnomah County announcing today new technology in the investigation of Kyron Horman's disappearance.
10: Portland Community College plans to double its preschool effort with help from Multnomah County.
9: And stock futures mixed this morning. Tech stocks leading the S&P downward. We'll have the latest numbers and business news at 5:56.
10: But first, it is 5:51. Yes, 5:51. Traffic and weather together on the ones. Jeff Waste, how are things looking here?
11: Things aren't too bad out there right now. We do still have this injury crash in Gresham, 174th Avenue, just north of Powell Boulevard. It's not causing a big backup or anything, but I would try to avoid the area or at least give responders a room as you pass. In southwest Portland, Doche Road is closed after a huge sinkhole opened up, closing the road just north of Hamilton Street. And near downtown, Lloyd Boulevard still closed under I-5, just a couple more weeks until that's scheduled to reopen on the 20th. Drive time from Vancouver to Portland, 8 minutes. 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From the KXL Traffic Center, I'm Jeff Waste.
9: Thanks, Jeff. Starting off with a lot of clouds, but we do expect to see some sunshine by this afternoon. Highs today right around 75. Lows tonight, again, down near 50 degrees. Very mild overnight, just like last night. Tomorrow, we're looking at a bit wetter than we've been. 66 for our high Friday, 63 on Saturday, with showers likely. Sunday could dry out with a high of 71. 52 degrees right now in downtown Portland, 51. One in Oregon City and 48 in Salem.
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3: It's 5:56. You've got Portland's morning news. Time for business news. Thanks to TJ Nisbet. 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
4: Meta has accused Australia of violating a free trade agreement with the U.S. by proposing a new tax on certain tech giants which do not strike licensing deals with local media. The $1.6 trillion Facebook and Instagram owner said a proposal to tax platforms 2.25% of all Australian revenue, including revenue unrelated to social media, was indefensible. SK Hynix told investors this week it received tremendously positive feedback on its proposed U.S. listing, as the chipmaker benefits from strong demand for advanced memory semiconductors needed to run AI data centers. Reuters reports that the South Korean memory chipmaker made a confidential filing to list shares in the U.S. this year.
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6: It is 5:57.
7: But square cut or pear shape, these rocks don't lose their shape. Diamonds are a girl's best friend.
6: The numbers are in from Monday's auction of some of Marilyn Monroe's items, and lots of diamonds could be bought with how much money was raised. More than $2.5 million spent on things like the Christian Dior suit she wore during her honeymoon with Joe DiMaggio, a pair of earrings, and letters from her psychologist.
3: Well, say it ain't so. Weezer releasing the band's 16th studio album, 20th overall.
8: We might as well be.
3: Keeping with its tradition, it's called The Gold Album. It's led by the lead single, We Might As Well Be Strangers. Classic Weezer sound there. Album drops August 21st.
6: And we're learning today about a big honor for a country music legend.
9: Oh, baby, I'm gonna love you forever. Forever and ever, amen.
6: Randy Travis announcing on social media, Tennessee Governor Bill Lee has declared that June 2nd will forever end.

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5: 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I'm Heather Roberts.
6: And I'm Grant MacHill. It's now 6 o'clock on this Thursday morning.
5: And here are some of our top stories today. On this 16th anniversary of the disappearance of Kyron Horman, the Multnomah County Sheriff's Office says it's dedicating new staff and technology to the case.
6: A fantastic honor for the leader of the fire. That's in sports at 6:15.
5: Plus, an actor and director adds to his rap sheet with a guilty plea. We'll explain in entertainment news at 6:27.
6: Those stories and more are in 90 seconds, but first at 6:01, traffic and weather together on the ones. Jeff Waste, how are you looking on this Friday Eve?
7: Still mostly light traffic right now. Just a little bit of morning congestion building up on the ramp from westbound 84 to northbound I-5. And we do still have this injury crash in Gresham, 174th Avenue, just north of Powell Boulevard. Not causing a big backup or anything, but if you have to pass through there, give responders some room. In southwest Portland, Doche Road is closed after a huge sinkhole opened up, closing the road just north of Hamilton Street. You can detour around that via Redondo Avenue and Newby Terrace. Drive time from Vancouver to Portland, 8 minutes each way. 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From the KXL Traffic Center, I'm Jeff Waste.
5: Thank you, Jeff. Cloudy skies this morning, downright dreary to get us started, but we're in for not too bad of a day. We thought today was going to be kind of chilly and gloomy, but overall we expect sunshine by this afternoon, highs in the mid-70s today. Lows tonight right around 50, and then tomorrow's when things take a turn. We'll see potentially showers developing by Friday afternoon, highs in the mid-60s, and then showers likely on Saturday. Saturday's high, 63. We'll dry out on Sunday. 51 degrees here in downtown Portland. It's 47 in Salem.
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5: It is 6:02. A 16-year-old cold case gets a new look with new technology and staff. Mitch Elliott has more on this anniversary of the disappearance of Kyron Horman.
8: Kyron was 7 years old when he disappeared from Skyline Elementary in Portland on June 4th, 2010. Multnomah County DA Nathan Vasquez talked to KXL last year when the sheriff's office began digitizing the massive amount of evidence and data in the case.
9: The hope is that that's going to make it a much more manageable task when we're looking at going through all these records.
8: The sheriff's office has now added staff to the case, saying new technology is helping detectives analyze it all. A $50,000 reward remains in place for information leading

0: to the resolution of Kyron's disappearance. 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
1: Accused serial killer Jesse Calhoun has pleaded not guilty to a fifth murder charge. He was arraigned Wednesday in the death of 22-year-old Ashley Rial, whose body was found in rural Clackamas County in 2023. All of his suspected victims were found in secluded areas in or near Portland. Multnomah County Deputy DA Todd Jackson says his team will move to join all the cases together.
2: By doing that, we would have one single trial to litigate all of the charges against Jesse Calhoun, as opposed to having potentially up to five separate trials.
1: A status hearing to set new court dates is scheduled for August the 7th.
3: People working in a food cart pod in southeast Portland believe one burglar has repeatedly broken into their businesses. KXL's Noah Friedman reports.
4: Aptly named the heist, one suspect has decided he would like to use the term literally to burglarize the Woodstock storefronts.
5: He'd use a lot of like pry bars, blowtorch. He is taking any cash that's on site, which usually is very minimal. There's just like the violation of it.
4: Emily Hargadine, the food cart pod manager, tells our news partner KGW she's working with Portland police to catch the same guy who's been breaking in and stealing an assortment. Hannah Nellen works at one of the food carts and says the suspect took cash and a snack.
6: From us, I believe he only took about like 100 from the register and like Nutella for some reason.
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1: 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KXL's Tim Lance reports.
7: Portland Community College plans to expand early learning by doubling the number of preschool for all openings in their Child Development Center programs this fall. Center Director Dr. Velvet Cooley.
8: Children will be outside 100% of the time and just get an opportunity to learn and explore the world around them.
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8: They just Google preschool for all. That's how they start the process. There's an application process.
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3: 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The utility says it's rolling out new rates June 10th, pending regulatory approval. 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
3: It is 6:10 on this Thursday morning, and you are listening to Portland's Morning News. You've got Heather Roberts and Grant MacHill with some of the stories we are following this morning.
1: A new law taking effect in Oregon tomorrow broadens what the state considers a tobacco product.
3: A stunning comeback in San Antonio in the first game of the NBA Finals. We'll tell you about that in sports at 6:15.
1: And retail is returning. Business news. We'll explain that at 6:26.
3: Those stories and more on the way starting in just about 90 seconds. But first, we have traffic and weather together on the ones, and we are ramping up to 611. Jeff Waste, keeping an eye on those roads for us. There's a sinkhole you have been watching. What the heck is going on?
16: Yeah, it is 12 feet wide and 14 feet long or something. It is a big old road. Doche Road basically missing just north of Hamilton Street. You can detour around it via Redondo Avenue and Newby Terrace. Otherwise, it's awfully quiet out there for traffic right now, although there is a crash in Vancouver on eastbound 14, mostly off to the shoulder near the exit to 205. I would avoid the right lane, though. They do not have a lot of extra room there. Drive time from Vancouver to Portland, 8 minutes each way. 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From the KXL Traffic Center, I'm Jeff Waste.
1: Sunshine today, highs about 75 degrees. Cloudy tonight, lows back down to the 50s. Tomorrow going to be cooler, 66 with a chance of showers. Saturday even cooler, 63 with a chance of showers. Sunday warmer, 71, mostly dry all day. Steady rain returning on Monday. Right now in downtown Portland, some overcast skies and it's 56 degrees.
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1: It is now 6:12, and a new law goes into effect tomorrow, expanding what the state of Oregon deems to be a tobacco product. KXL's Dane Vada reports it's part of an effort to prevent sales to underage people and cut down on youth nicotine addiction.
17: Starting tomorrow, both synthetic and natural nicotine products like oral nicotine pouches, lozenges, and gums will be included under Oregon's tobacco regulations. That means stores will need to make sure that anyone who buys these products is 21 or older. Sarah Wiley is with the Oregon Health Authority.
18: We have very effective laws in place to reduce youth access to traditional tobacco products. This law is needed because it ensures the next generation of addictive nicotine products is regulated in that same way.
17: Dane Vauder, FM News 101.
3: A woman has died after falling into the Devil's Punch Bowl on the Oregon coast. The Depot Bay Fire District says it was dispatched to the Devil's Punch Bowl State Natural Area near Newport around 12:30 yesterday afternoon. The Coast Guard was called in and a helicopter used to hoist the woman out of the park's famous collapsed sea cave. She was flown to the hospital where she later died.
1: Oregon City's Clackamas Heights redevelopment is off and running. KXL's Gail Cunningham says city, county, and metro officials broke ground on the public housing community Wednesday.
19: The 16-acre site in the Park Place neighborhood has been owned by the Housing Authority of Clackamas County since the 1940s. 100 affordable housing units were built for World War II defense workers. Now, Oregon City Mayor Denise McGriff says it's morphing again with 200 new affordable energy-efficient homes.
20: With washer and dryers, front doors and back doors, lots of light, very open.
19: The $56 million cluster project will also feature play areas, green spaces, and walking paths. It's publicly funded through HUD, the Metro Housing Bond, and Clackamas County. Completion is expected in the fall of 2027. Gail Cunningham, FM News 101.
3: The noxious, invasive weed Scotch broom is taking over parts of Oregon like never before as yellow flowers dot entire mountainsides. KXL's Brett Recamp reports.
21: Scotch broom is able to survive devastating wildfires like we saw in 2020 because the seeds go underground.
22: The seeds will last 50 or 60 or more years in the ground. And when opportunity presents itself, off they go. And we get just a lot more broom.
21: Lori Green with the Oregon Dunes Restoration Collaborative says the Sanium Canyon along Highway 22 is one of many areas where wildfires scorched the ground, but is now home to huge swaths of Scotch broom. It cost the Oregon forest industry $40 million a year in lost production by choking out native plants and trees. Brett Recamp, FM News 101.
1: 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From the KXL Sports Desk, here's John Eric Smith.
23: Yeah, Grant, you know, there was all the pomp and circumstance of the game's marquee series in Alamo City last night.
24: And now we have two teams remaining. Two teams who have fought and battled for a long NBA regular season and all the pressures of the NBA playoffs.
23: And after all that stage-setting drama, it was San Antonio. Well, settled down first and cruised to a 14-point second-half lead. But as they've done all postseason long, New York took over down the stretch to erase that deficit and strike first in the best-of-seven series.
24: They take game one of the NBA Finals, their seventh consecutive road game. And one of the great playoff runs in NBA history is still alive.
23: 105-95, the final. The Knicks have now won 12 straight playoff games, making them just the seventh team in history to reach that mark. They also became the first team ever to beat San Antonio in a game one of the finals. Spurs look to even the score in the Lone Star State tomorrow night. To the WNBA, where Portland head coach Alex Samara has been named the Coach of the Month. He's led the Fire to a 6-5 mark in the franchise's first season in 24 years. Portland returns to the floor tomorrow night at home against Phoenix. On the diamond in the Women's College World Series, Texas is just a win away from a back-to-back championship.
25: And Tegan Kavan, spectacular again, leading the Longhorns to the 7-3 win in Game 1.
23: And the Longhorns are in great shape. Winners of Game 1 in the WCWS have gone on to win the title 80% of the time. And by the way, Texas has a major Oregon connection. Before moving to Austin, head coach Mike White coached the Ducks and Marist High School in Eugene. With sports at 15 and 45, John Eric Smith, FM News 101.
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26: From ABC News, Sherry Preston. The leader of the Iran-backed militant group Hezbollah has rejected the latest ceasefire agreement reached between Israel and Lebanon. Hezbollah demanding a complete Israeli withdrawal from Lebanon, saying anything less would mean surrender. That coming as the ceasefire between the U.S. and Israel remains on shaky ground. Here's ABC's Rachel Scott.
27: Privately, the president has been fighting to keep the negotiations alive, even admitting he had a tense phone call with Israeli Prime Minister Benjamin Netanyahu over Israel's massive incursion into Lebanon. Overnight, Israel and Lebanon agreeing to renew their ceasefire as part of U.S.-led negotiations. But in a sign of how difficult that ceasefire could be, attacks continued overnight.
3: unpatriotic grandstanders. That's what President Trump has labeled four Republicans who crossed party lines to vote with the Democrats in passing a war powers resolution that requires the president to withdraw U.S. forces in Iran unless Congress approves. The move is largely symbolic. Agriculture Secretary Brooke Rollins says even though it's been found in a calf in South Texas, the dreaded New World screw worm is not a threat to the nation's food supply. ABC's Andrea Fujii.
0: The news comes just days after Secretary Rollins dismissed a local lawmaker's warning that screw worm was detected in Mexico, just a mile from the U.S. border. The parasitic flies were eradicated from the U.S. back in the 1960s. A human case was confirmed in an international traveler last year. That person recovered.
3: The main fear is even higher beef prices. SpaceX now detailing plans for next week's IPO.
2: When SpaceX goes public this month, it says it plans to raise $75 billion. That would be the largest ever stock market debut and would put Elon Musk in line to become the world's first trillionaire.
3: ABC's Alex Stone. After 13 years, Amazon has kicked Walmart off the top spot on the Fortune 500, due mostly to Amazon's web services businesses. This is ABC News.
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1: It's 6:20 now on this Thursday morning. You've got Portland's morning news, and we have some local stories for you this morning.
3: It's been 16 years since Kyron Horman disappeared from a Portland elementary school, and detectives hope new technology will provide a break in the case.
1: A first-of-its-kind outdoor preschool is coming to the Portland metro area thanks to a new partnership.
3: Plus, Mick Jagger talks about plans, maybe, for a new tour. We have those details in entertainment news at 6:27.
1: But first, it is 6:21. We do traffic and weather together on the ones. And Jeff Weiss, boy, it's been an interesting morning with a sinkhole out there.
16: Yeah, in Southwest Portland on Doche Road, it's closed after a huge sinkhole opened up. It's 12 feet wide, 15 feet long or something. It is just taking up a huge chunk of the road. Doche Road is closed north of Hamilton Street, and you can detour around it via Redondo Avenue and Newby Terrace. And east of downtown, a KXL listener reported a stalled vehicle on eastbound 84 near Lloyd Boulevard, slowing things down there. And there's a crash in Vancouver on eastbound 14, partially blocking the right lane near the exit to 205. Drive time from Vancouver to Portland, still 8 minutes each way. 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From the KXL Traffic Center, I'm Jeff Waste.
3: Thank you, Jeff. Cloudy skies this morning, but we expect to see some blue skies by this afternoon and some sunshine as we warm up into the mid-70s. We'll see partly cloudy skies tonight with lows right around 50, and then we could see some showers develop Friday afternoon, highs around 66. Saturday, parade day, showers likely, 63 degrees for your high Saturday. Sunday's high, 71, and we'll start to dry out, but we're not going to warm up too terribly much. We're going to see rain return on Monday, so it's just kind of a bit of a roller coaster next few days. 52 degrees right now in downtown Portland. It's 51 in Salem.
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29: 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Gas engine manufacturer INEO said it has raised nearly $2.5 billion in its U.S. initial public offering as investors flock to companies powering the AI boom. The listing comes against a favorable backdrop for AI infrastructure-linked firms, with investors flocking to companies powering the technology's build-out, from electrification to supply chain for data centers. Delta Airlines ranked as the top U.S. airline in the Points Guy's latest annual survey, which evaluated carriers on factors including reliability, customer experience, loyalty programs, and cost.
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1: Hollywood star Shia LaBeouf has pleaded guilty to battery following his arrest during Mardi Gras in New Orleans. The judge sentenced the Transformer actor to 2 years probation. The victim had claimed it was a hate crime, but that was not considered by the court.
3: Rolling Stones frontman Mick Jagger is opening up about when the band could tour again.
14: The musician recently told the BBC he'd love to go on tour again. However, he did echo a previous statement made by Keith Richards, saying he doesn't think a tour will happen in 2026. Last month, Richards confirmed that the group didn't have any plans to hit the road anytime soon. Although it won't happen this year, Jagger did hope they'll hit the road as soon as possible. I'm Mark Mayfield.
15: Man, I feel like a woman.
1: A Shania Twain biopic officially in the works at Sony Pictures. Now, plot details are under wraps, but Shania will focus on the 5-time Grammy Award winner, who remains the top-selling female country pop artist of all time.
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3: 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I'm Heather Roberts.
1: And I'm Grant MacHill. It's now 6:30 on this Thursday morning.
3: And here are some of our top stories today. An accused Portland area serial killer pleads not guilty to the murder of a 5th victim.
1: A little bit of drama, a little bit of history. It all happened in the NBA Finals. We'll tell you what happened in the Alamo City in sports at 6:45.
3: And the opening bell just rang on Wall Street. We'll have fresh numbers and business news at 6:56.
1: The stories and more start in 90 seconds, but first it is 6:31. Traffic and weather together on the ones. Jeff Waste. Boy, it's been a busy start to this Friday Eve.
16: Yeah, a lot of little things going on right now. And we've got a little morning congestion building up on eastbound Sunset Highway heading into downtown. And there is a crash in Vancouver on eastbound 14, partially blocking the right lane near the exit to 205. It's not causing a backup or anything, but the police are involved and there's not a lot of room there, so give them some space. And there's a stalled vehicle on southbound I-5, slowing things down just a bit around Rosa Parks Way. And in southwest Portland, Doche Road is closed after a huge sinkhole opened up, closing the road just north of Hamilton Street. You can detour around it via Redondo Avenue and Newby Terrace. Drive time from Vancouver to Portland, 9 minutes. 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From the KXL Traffic Center, I'm Jeff Waste.
3: Thank you, Jeff. Well, we've got lots of clouds out there this morning. Few small breaks in those clouds to reveal some blue sky out there. But we do expect to see more sunshine by this afternoon. Highs today warming up into the mid-70s. Lows tonight right around 50 again. And then tomorrow we expect showers to develop, although my forecast here says more dry than wet. I'm not exactly sure what that means. So less than 50% of the day will be wet?
1: Maybe sun and some rain.
3: And some rain. Highs Friday are in the mid-60s. Saturday is going to be wet. 63 degrees for your high on parade day. 54 degrees right now in downtown Portland, 49 in Salem.
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3: It is 6:32. 16 years after the disappearance of Kyron Horman, the Multnomah County Sheriff's Office is adding staff and technology to the case. Kyron was last seen at Skyline Elementary in Portland on June 4th, 2010. He was just 7 years old. Last year, the Sheriff's Office digitized all of the case records, including 5,300 written documents and more than half a terabyte of data. Now, detectives are using new tech to process and analyze all that information. A $50,000 reward remains available for information leading to a resolution in this case.
1: Accused serial killer Jesse Calhoun has pleaded not guilty to a fifth charge of second-degree murder in the death of 22-year-old Ashley Real. Her body was found in Clackamas County in a pond in 2023. Real's father, Jose, through an interpreter, said he's grateful Calhoun was caught.
0: As a believer, I'm just thankful that God put didn't allow me to encounter him myself.
1: Calhoun is also charged with the murders of Charity Perry, Joanna Speaks, Bridget Webster, and Kristen Smith. Prosecutors want to try Calhoun in all five cases at the same time.
3: Employees of the Nippon Dynawave paper mill in Longview who can't work because the plant is mostly shut down will continue to get paid. The Association of Western Pulp and Paper Workers Union says the company will pay workers their regular rate for the hours they were scheduled to work through at least August 8th. Employees scheduled to work and are required to work and those who are required to work will receive call time pay. 11 workers were killed when a tank with 600,000 gallons of corrosive chemicals imploded and flooded the plant.
1: A series of break-ins has prompted an investigation at a Southeast Portland food cart pod. KXL's Noah Friedman says it could be the same suspect.
2: At least five food carts in the heist pod have been affected by break-ins in the last month. While police cannot confirm that they are all connected, surveillance footage obtained by our news partner KGW shows the same individual coming and going. Food cart pod manager Emily Hargadine says one of the stolen items is an integral part of running the business.
19: I've seen reports of him taking the point of sales equipment, which makes it so hard to recover from the damages because you can't sell anything.
2: Hargadine also says she's working with PPB to build a strong case against the suspect so that when he's caught, he gets prosecuted to the fullest extent of the law. Noah Friedman, FM News 101.
3: We are now in the midst of what is known as the 100 deadliest days for teen drivers. Mitch Elliott explains.
20: It's the time between Labor Day and Memorial Day when more young drivers are behind the wheel.
21: In Oregon, 96 people died in crashes involving teen drivers during the 100 deadliest days from 2015 through 2024.
20: AAA's Marie Dodds encourages parents to talk to teens about safe behaviors like following the speed limit and wearing a seatbelt.
21: Teens' inexperience behind the wheel puts them at greater risk, and previous research from the AAA Foundation for Traffic Safety shows that having teen passengers in the car can raise that risk even more.
20: Mitch Elliott, FM News 101.
1: Portland Community College is planning what officials say will be the region's first certified outdoor education program for young kids. KXL's Tim Lance reports.
22: PCC's Child Development Center is working to launch a licensed nature-based preschool where children, they say, can learn primarily outdoors. Center Director Dr. Velvet Cooley says the people with Multnomah County's Preschool for All, they love the idea.
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22: And all preschool-age children are welcome. 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
3: Cordy, and you are listening to Portland's Morning News on this Thursday. It is June 4th, and I'm Heather Roberts alongside Grant MacHill. Here are some of the stories we're following today.
1: Well, the Knicks make history as they shock the Spurs in game one of the NBA Finals. 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
3: And Marilyn Monroe's diamonds have a new best friend. 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
1: Plus much more, but those stories start in 90 seconds. It is 6:41. Traffic and weather are together on the ones. Jeff Waste, how are we looking on this Friday Eve?
16: Well, things are starting to pick up now. We've got a little trouble on the Banfield Freeway. There's a stalled vehicle on westbound 84 slowing down traffic near Lloyd Boulevard, and there's reports of a stall on eastbound 84 near 33rd Avenue. In Vancouver, we still have this crash on eastbound 14 near the exit to 205, mostly off to the shoulder there, but I'd still avoid the right lane, give them some room. And a stalled vehicle on southbound I-5 should be clear now, but traffic is still moving slow from Victory Boulevard to Lombard Street. Drive time from Vancouver to Portland, 12 minutes. 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From the KXL Traffic Center, I'm Jeff Waste.
3: Thank you, Jeff. Lots of clouds out there, and they're going to hopefully clear out by this afternoon. Blue skies expected later on today with highs in the mid-70s, a little warmer than yesterday. And then lows tonight around 50 degrees. Tomorrow, we cool down substantially. Highs just in the mid-60s with developing showers probably in the afternoon. Saturday, showers likely, a high just of 63, back up to 71 and dry on Sunday. Looking outside right now, we are sitting at 54 degrees. No, make that 52 degrees in downtown Portland, 49 in Salem.
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3: It is 642. A new law taking effect in Oregon tomorrow broadens what the state considers a tobacco product. KXL's Dane Vodder reports.
0: Along with naturally occurring nicotine, synthetic nicotine will now be treated like any other tobacco product. Sarah Wiley is with the Oregon Health Authority.
2: Zyn is the most common, but there's a whole class of products that's synthetically derived.
0: This means synthetic nicotine products like gums and lozenges will face the same age restrictions, packaging requirements, and sales regulations as regular cigarettes. The OHA says tobacco is the leading cause of preventable disease and death in Oregon, accounting for about 8,000 deaths a year. Dane Vodder, FM News 101.
1: One of Oregon's oldest public housing communities is getting a facelift. KXL's Gil Cunningham reports. County and metro officials broke ground yesterday on the Clackamas Heights redevelopment project.
7: Oregon City Mayor Denise McGriff was among officials kicking off construction on the 16-acre Park Place site Wednesday. 200 new cluster-style affordable energy-efficient homes will replace the original 100 affordable homes built in the 1940s to house World War II defense workers. McGriff says these units will be light and open with plenty of amenities.
14: It's got open space, it's got play areas, it's got walking paths.
7: The $56 million project is funded through HUD, the Metro Housing Bond, and Clackamas County. It's expected to be complete in the fall of 2027. Gail Cunningham, FM News 101.
3: Oregon's forest industry estimates the Scotch broom costs them $40 million a year in lost production. KXL's Burt Recamp has more on this rapidly spreading noxious weed.
15: Lori Green with the Oregon Dunes Restoration Collaborative says it was planted in sand with the idea that it would help turn it into soil, but that plan backfired.
18: The trees never shaded it out. It just kept growing. And a mature plant can pop off 10,000 seeds a year. And when the seeds pop, they can be projected 10 to 12 feet or more away from the parent plant.
15: Green says Scotch broom has become even more prominent after the 2020 wildfires because its seeds can survive underground for decades. She says even though the flowers are a beautiful yellow, the broom is bad for native plants, trees, and wildlife. Brett Recamp, FM News 101.
1: Oregon's oldest amusement park needs help naming its newest ride. Oaks Park begins construction this summer on a new drop tower ride. Now, according to the park, the ride will offer guests a breathtaking view of Portland before delivering a heart-pounding free fall. A naming contest is underway on the Oaks Park website. Entries are due by June 14th.
3: I have a suggestion.
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3: 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It is 6:45 now. 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From the KXL Sports Desk with more, here's John Eric Smith.
19: Yeah, Heather, the New York Knicks have been dominant in the NBA playoffs, but for three quarters last night in San Antonio, the Spurs looked like the league's best squad, even taking a 14-point lead in the second half. That's until the Knickerbockers completely flipped the script.
27: This Knick team is very good. For anybody that thinks this was just a hot team, this is a team as Landry Shamet makes an outstanding cut.
19: That bucket gave New York a lead they would not give back as they went on an 11-0 run down the stretch to complete the shocking 105-95 comeback victory to steal Game 1 and home court advantage. The Knicks have now won 12 straight playoff games. That makes them just the seventh team in history to reach that mark. They also became the first team ever to beat San Antonio in a Game 1 of the finals. After the game, New York superstar and the son of a former Blazer, Jalen Brunson, said his squad never panicked down the big.
28: It's always a next play mentality. You continue to find a way and just kept chipping away. We knew that one play wasn't going to bring us all the way back, but we just kept chipping away.
19: Game 2 is tomorrow down by the Riverwalk. Speaking of streaks and of New York, on the diamond. Seattle met the Mets looking for a ninth straight win yesterday afternoon.
4: Fairly deep left field, but going back, Melendez is there. He makes the catch, and the streak is over. The Mets win this afternoon, 7-1 over the Mariners, ending the Mariners' outstanding 8-game winning streak.
19: Seattle will try to start a new streak tomorrow against the Tigers in Detroit. With sports at 15 and 45, John Eric Smith, FM News 101.
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3: From ABC News, I'm Sherry Preston. The leader of the Iran-backed militant group Hezbollah has rejected the latest ceasefire agreement reached between Israel and Lebanon. Hezbollah demanding a complete Israeli withdrawal from Lebanon, saying anything less would mean surrender. That coming as the ceasefire between the U.S. and Israel remains on shaky ground. Here's ABC's Rachel Scott.
5: Privately, the president has been fighting to keep the negotiations alive, even admitting he had a tense phone call with Israeli Prime Minister Benjamin Netanyahu over Israel's massive incursion into Lebanon. Overnight, Israel and Lebanon agreeing to renew their ceasefire as part of U.S.-led negotiations. But in a sign of how difficult that ceasefire could be, attacks continued overnight.
3: Unpatriotic grandstanders. That's what President Trump has labeled four Republicans who crossed party lines to vote with the Democrats in passing a war powers resolution that requires the president to withdraw U.S. forces in Iran unless Congress approves. The move is largely symbolic. Agriculture Secretary Brooke Rollins says even though it's been found in a calf in South Texas, the dreaded New World screw worm is not a threat to the nation's food supply. ABC's Andrea Fujii.
6: The news comes just days after Secretary Rollins dismissed a local lawmaker's warning that screw worm was detected in Mexico, just a mile from the U.S. border. The parasitic flies were eradicated from the U.S. back in the 1960s. A human case was confirmed in an international traveler last year. That person recovered.
3: The main fear is even higher beef prices. SpaceX now detailing plans for next week's IPO.
17: When SpaceX goes public this month, it says it plans to raise $75 billion. That would be the largest ever stock market debut and would put Elon Musk in line to become the world's first trillionaire.
3: ABC's Alex Stone. After 13 years, Amazon has kicked Walmart off the top spot on the Fortune 500, due mostly to Amazon's web services businesses. This is ABC News.
13: Man, I love this place. I've been surfing here since I was a kid. Now, seeing my grandson out on the water, it means everything to me. Watching him and taking in the blue waves, the sea breeze, the blurry horizon?
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3: It is 10 till 7 o'clock. 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Here's a look at some of today's local stories.
1: Multnomah County announcing today some new technology in the investigation of Kyron Horman's disappearance.
3: Portland Fleet Week tours kick off today.
1: And on Wall Street, stocks are mixed with the Dow up, S&P and NASDAQ in the red. More business news at 6:56.
3: First, we have traffic and weather together on the ones, and it is 6:51. That means it's time for us to check on those roads. Good morning, Jeff Waste. How's it going?
16: Oh, good morning. Things are starting to pick up now. A little trouble on the Banfield Freeway at the moment. There's a stalled vehicle on westbound 84, slowing down traffic before Lloyd Boulevard. And there's reports of a stall on eastbound 84 near 33rd Avenue. In Vancouver, a crash on eastbound 14 is partially blocking the right lane near the exit to 205. And just lots of usual morning congestion building up now. Eastbound Sunset Highway getting busy after Shoals Ferry Road. And southbound I-5 is running slow from the racetrack to Rosa Parks Way. Drive time from Vancouver to Portland, 13 minutes. 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From the KXL Traffic Center, I'm Jeff Waste.
1: Forecast for today does call for sunshine after these early morning clouds. Temperatures about 75 degrees for the high. Lows back down to the 50s overnight. Chance of showers tomorrow with temperatures in the mid-60s. Saturday, almost the same forecast. A little cooler, perhaps 63. Sunday, a little warmer and drier, 71 degrees. Steady rain returns on Monday. Right now in downtown Portland, it's overcast and 56 degrees.
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1: 6:56, you've got Portland's morning news. 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
22: Meta has repeatedly pushed back plans to release its new Muse Spark AI model to developers. And as of Tuesday, had no scheduled launch date. The Wall Street Journal reports that the company is already testing the application with some early partners and is looking forward to releasing it this month. SpaceX has secured tax incentives for its proposed TerraFab chip manufacturing project in Grimes County, Texas, despite fierce opposition from residents. The project is central to SpaceX's efforts to expand beyond rockets and satellite communications. Ford is recalling almost 420,000 vehicles because of a seatbelt issue that may result in an injury if a crash occurs. The National Highway Traffic Safety Administration said the recall includes certain Ford Expedition and Lincoln Navigator vehicles with model years 2018 through 2022.
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0: But square cut or pear shape, these rocks don't lose their shape. Diamonds are a girl's best friend.
1: The numbers are in for Monday's auction of some of Marilyn Monroe's items, and lots of diamonds could be bought for how much money was raised. More than $2.5 million was spent on things like the Christian Dior suit she wore during her honeymoon with Joe DiMaggio, a pair of earrings, and letters from her psychologist.
3: Say it ain't so. Weezer is releasing the band's 16th studio album and 20th overall.
2: We might as well be.
3: Keeping with tradition, that album called The Gold Album, and it's led by that lead single, We Might As Well Be Strangers. That album drops August 21st.
1: Your favorite Weezer album, which color?
3: Oh, I don't know.
1: It's got to be blue, right? Well, we're learning today about a big honor for a country music legend.
7: Oh, baby, I'm gonna love you forever, forever and ever, amen.
1: Randy Travis announcing on social media that Tennessee Governor Bill Lee has declared that June 2nd will forever and ever be Randy Travis Day. The Country Music Hall of Famer has won 7 Grammys and has 16 chart-topping hits to his name.
3: It's actually shocking he didn't have a day
1: already
3: before this. Yeah. Today marks a banner day in the history of the Beatles. After being rejected by Decca Records, it was on June 4th, 1962, the band's first recording contract was officially signed with EMI Parlophone. They would go on to release their debut single, Love Me Do, in October of that year.
1: The rest of this day's history.

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5: 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I'm Heather Roberts.
6: And I'm Grant Mackill. It's now 7 o'clock on this Thursday morning.
5: And here are some of our top stories today. On this 16th anniversary of the disappearance of Kyron Horman, the Multnomah County Sheriff's Office says it's dedicating new staff and technology to the case.
6: A stunning comeback in San Antonio in the first game of the NBA Finals. We'll tell you all about it in sports at 7:15.
5: And Mick Jagger talks about plans, maybe, possibly, for a new tour. We'll have that in entertainment news at 7:27.
6: Those stories and more are in 90 seconds. But first, it's 7:01. Traffic and weather together on the ones. And Jeff Waste, any new information on that sinkhole in Southeast Portland?
7: I got nothing new to say, except there is a big old sinkhole on Doche Road in Southwest Portland. The road is closed just north of Hamilton Street. The sinkhole is apparently 15 feet wide and 12 feet long, so I think the road is pretty much just missing at this point. You can detour around this via Redondo Avenue and Newby Terrace. And lots of usual morning congestion building up now. Eastbound Sunset Highway getting busy after Shoals Ferry Road. Westbound 84 moving a little slow around Lloyd Boulevard. There was a stalled vehicle there. I believe it should be clear now. And southbound I-5 is busy before and after the Interstate Bridge. Drive time from Vancouver to Portland, 12 minutes. 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From the KXL Traffic Center, I'm Jeff Waste.
5: Thanks, Jeff. Mostly cloudy out there this morning, but we expect to see lots of sunshine by this afternoon. We're going to warm up into the mid-70s, so pretty pleasant for your Thursday. Lows tonight around 50 degrees, and tomorrow we cool down and we'll see some rain, although not all day, so just kind of intermittent showers likely in the afternoon. Friday's high 66. Saturday, downright wet. We expect showers to move in with highs around 63. Sunday, partly cloudy with highs right around 71 before rain returns on Monday. 54 degrees right now in downtown Portland. It's 53 in Oregon City and 51 in Salem.
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5: We are coming up on 7:03. A 16-year-old cold case gets a new look with new technology and staff. Mitch Elliott has more on this anniversary of the disappearance of Kyron Horman.
8: Kyron was 7 years old when he disappeared from Skyline Elementary in Portland on June 4th, 2010. Multnomah County DA Nathan Vasquez talked to KXL last year when the Sheriff's Office began digitizing the massive amount of evidence and data in the case.
9: The hope is that that's going to make it a much more manageable task when we're looking at going through all these records.
8: The Sheriff's Office has now added staff to the case, saying new technology is helping detectives analyze it all. A $50,000 reward remains in place for information leading to the resolution of Kyron's disappearance. Mitch Elliott, FM News 101.
6: Accused serial killer Jesse Calhoun has pleaded not guilty to a fifth murder charge. Calhoun was arraigned Wednesday in the death of 22-year-old Ashley Rial, whose body was found in rural Clackamas County back in 2023. All of his suspected victims were found in secluded areas in or near Portland. Multnomah County Deputy DA Todd Jackson says his team will move to join all of the cases together.
10: By doing that, we would have one single trial to litigate all of the charges against Jesse Calhoun, as opposed to having potentially up to 5 separate trials.
6: A status hearing to set a new court date is scheduled for August 7th.
5: It is 7:04. PCC's Child Development Center is adding 20 preschool seats through a new government partnership. KXL's

0: Tim Lance reports.
1: Portland Community College plans to expand early learning by doubling the number of preschool for all openings in their Child Development Center programs this fall. Center Director Dr. Velvet Cooley.
2: Children will be outside 100% of the time and just get an opportunity to learn and explore the world around them.
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3: Portland Fleet Week kicks off today, offering the public tours of six different vessels. KXL's Noah Friedman is aboard.
4: The USS Chaffee is a 500-plus foot guided missile destroyer commissioned by the Navy. It's one of the handful of ships that civilians can tour starting today for Portland Fleet Week. Lieutenant Connor Feeney says what life is like on the ship.
5: So a big thing as a Navy officer is I lead a group of sailors, about 10 sailors or so, a division. Essentially, we run paperwork and correspondence all day long. And then, additionally, I stand watch, is what it's called.
4: Fleet Week is one of the most popular events Portland hosts each year, so get to the Chaffee and other ships early because these free 30-minute tours tend to have lines cut off in the middle of the afternoon. Reporting along the seawall, Noah Friedman, FM News 101.
0: 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The utility says it's rolling out new rates June 10th, pending regulatory approval. 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
3: It is 10 past 7 o'clock, and you're listening to Portland's Morning News on this Thursday, June 4th. I'm Heather Roberts alongside Grant MacHill. Here are some of the stories we're following today.
4: The Scotch broom weed may have pretty yellow flowers, but it seems to be taking over territory and choking out native trees and plants faster than ever.
3: A fantastic honor for the leader of the fire. We'll have that in sports at 7:15.
4: And the S&P falls as tech stocks take a dive, but the Dow is up 700 points this morning. Business news at 7:26.
3: Those stories and more on the way starting in about 90 seconds. But first, we have traffic and weather together on the ones, and it is 7:11. Good morning, Jeff Waste. How are the roads looking?
5: Oh, good morning. We've got some of our usual morning congestion building up now, like eastbound Sunset Highway slowing down near the zoo, and southbound I-5 running a little slow from Marine Drive to Lombard Street. It is a little bit calm now. It feels like a calm before the storm situation, so plan for delays in the near future, I think. What is unusual is in southwest Portland, Doche Road is closed after a huge sinkhole opened up, closing the road just north of Hamilton Street. You can detour around it via Redondo Avenue and Newby Terrace. 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From the KXL Traffic Center, I'm Jeff Waste.
4: Forecast for today calls for sunshine after these morning clouds burn off. 75 degrees for the high, lows tonight about 50. For Friday, looking at maybe a shower or two, 66 degrees. Saturday, we were expecting some rain, quite a bit of it, but we're going to play that to just showers now, not the heavy rain. 63 degrees still for the Big Rose Festival parade. Sunday, all dry and 71. Steady rain expected on Monday. Right now in downtown Portland, it's mostly cloudy and 56 degrees.
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4: It's now 7:12, and a new law goes into effect tomorrow, expanding what the state of Oregon deems to be a tobacco product. KXL's Dane Vada reports it's part of an effort to prevent sales to underage people and cut down on youth nicotine addiction.
6: Starting tomorrow, both synthetic and natural nicotine products like oral nicotine pouches, lozenges, and gums will be included under Oregon's tobacco regulations. That means stores will need to make sure that anyone who buys these products is 21 or older. Sarah Wiley is with the Oregon Health Authority.
7: We have very effective laws in place to reduce youth access to traditional tobacco products. This law is needed because it ensures the next generation of addictive nicotine products is regulated in that same way.
6: Dane Vauder, FM News 101.
3: Oregon City's Clackamas Heights redevelopment is off and running. KXL's Gail Cunningham says city, county, and metro officials broke ground on the public housing community yesterday.
8: The 16-acre site in the Park Place neighborhood has been owned by the Housing Authority of Clackamas County since the 1940s. 100 affordable housing units were built for World War II defense workers. Now Oregon City Mayor Denise McGriff says it's morphing again with 200 new affordable energy-efficient homes.
9: With washer and dryers, front doors and back doors, lots of light, very open.
8: The $56 million cluster project will also feature play areas, green spaces, and walking paths. It's publicly funded through HUD, the Metro Housing Bond, and Clackamas County. Completion is expected in the fall of 2027. Gail Cunningham, FM News 101.
4: The noxious, invasive weed Scotch broom is taking over parts of Oregon like never before as yellow flowers dot entire mountainsides. KXL's Brett Recamp reports.
10: Scotch broom is able to survive devastating wildfires like we saw in 2020 because the seeds go underground.
11: The seeds will last 50 or 60 or more years in the ground. And when opportunity presents itself, off they go. And we get just a lot more broom.
10: Lori Green with the Oregon Dunes Restoration Collaborative says the Sanium Canyon along Highway 22 is one of many areas where wildfires scorch the ground, but is now home to huge swaths of scotch broom. It costs the Oregon forest industry $40 million a year in lost production by choking out native plants and trees. Brett Recamp, FM News 101.
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4: 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Well, the Knicks make some history as they shock the Spurs in game one of the NBA Finals. From the KXL Sports Desk, here's John Eric Smith.
12: Yeah, Grant, there was all that pomp and circumstance of the game's marquee series in Alamo City last night.
13: And now we have two teams remaining. Two teams who have fought and battled for a long NBA regular season and all the pressures of the NBA playoffs.
12: So after all of that stage-setting drama, it was San Antonio settled down first and cruised to a 14-point second-half lead. But as they've done all postseason long, New York took over down the stretch to erase that deficit and strike first in the best-of-seven series.
13: They take game one of the NBA Finals. Their seventh consecutive road game. Now, one of the great playoff runs in NBA history is still alive.
12: 105-95, the final. The Knicks have now won 12 straight playoff games, making them just the seventh team in history to reach that mark. They also became the first team ever to beat San Antonio in a game one of the finals. Spurs look to even the score in the Lone Star State tomorrow night. To the WNBA, where Portland head coach Alex Samara has been named Coach of the Month. He's led the Fire to a 6-5 mark in the franchise's first season in 24 years. Portland returns to the floor tomorrow night at home against Phoenix. And on the diamond in the Women's College World Series, Texas just a win away from a back-to-back championship.
14: And Tegan Kavan, spectacular again, leading the Longhorns to the 7-3 win in Game 1.
12: The Longhorns are in great shape. Winners of Game 1 in the WCWS have gone on to win the title 80% of the time. Oh, and by the way, Texas has a major Oregon connection. Before moving to Austin, head coach Mike White coached the Ducks. With sports at 15:45, John Eric Smith, FM News 101.
3: It's 7:17. From ABC News. I'm Sherry Preston. With Americans already paying record prices for beef, a recent arrival to the U.S. cattle supply threatens to push them even higher. ABC's Jim Ryan is in Dallas with more on the new world screwworm that's been detected on a ranch in South Texas.
15: The mere threat of a screwworm infestation has prompted a ban on imports of live cattle from Mexico, sending the average price for a pound of ground beef to nearly $7. And while infected animals can be effectively treated, the arrival of the pest on a South Texas ranch has grocery stores and butcher shops bracing for new price increases.
3: Agriculture Secretary Brooke Rollins says the screwworm is not a threat to the nation's food supply. Hezbollah has rejected the latest ceasefire agreement reached between Israel and Lebanon, saying anything less than Israel leaving Lebanon for good would be considered a surrender. The deal would ban Hezbollah from a series of security zones in southern Lebanon. President Trump calling the handful of Republicans who voted in favor of the War Powers Resolution that passed the House on Wednesday grandstanders who are unpatriotic. ABC's Rachel Scott.
16: Four Republicans joining Democrats to support a War Powers Resolution requiring the president to withdraw U.S. forces in Iran unless Congress approves military action. Well, the measure is an uphill battle. It's a sign of the growing fractures within the president's own party over his handling of the war.
17: More GOP frustration over the $1.8 billion fund to reward the president's political allies.
18: Several Senate Republicans now saying they will likely today support legislation to legally ban the president's so-called anti-weaponization fund. It comes even after Acting Attorney General Todd Blanche assured lawmakers this week that fund was dead. But last night, when asked if it was truly defunct, the president said he didn't know, adding, quote, ask the lawyers.
17: The president says he will nominate Blanche, who used to be his own personal attorney, to take over as attorney.

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4: It's been 16 years since Kyron Horman disappeared from a Portland elementary school, and detectives hope new technology will provide a break in the case.
3: Teens are more likely to get behind the wheel during the summer, making this time the 100 most deadliest days for young drivers.
4: Plus, Eli Manning investing big in a kids' sports company. We have more money headlines in business news at 7:26.
3: First at 7:21, traffic and weather together on the ones. And Jeff Wace, we've had a sinkhole here on Dosh in Southwest Portland. Anything new there?
5: Nothing new to report except that it's a big old sinkhole that's 15 feet wide and 12 feet long. So pretty much the road is missing, and you're going to have to detour around it via Redondo Avenue and Newby Terrace. And things are picking up on westbound 84. It's getting a little jammed up at the merge from 205, and it's staying busy after that. Almost a 5-minute delay getting over to I-5 right now. And southbound I-5 is running slow from Marine Drive to Lombard Street, and there's fresh report of a crash on the Interstate Bridge as well. Drive time from Vancouver to Portland, 13 minutes. 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
4: Thank you, Jeff. We're starting to see some breaks in those morning clouds, and we should see quite a bit more blue sky and sunshine by this afternoon. Highs today in the mid-70s, lows tonight around 50 degrees, and then tomorrow cooling down again. Highs just around 66 with some showers developing, and then showers likely on Saturday. Parade day's high just 63 degrees. 71 by Sunday, and we could dry out that day, but then rain returns on Monday. 54 degrees right now in downtown Portland. It's 52 in Salem.
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16: A Virginia woman who says she slipped and fell on mashed potatoes at an Outback steakhouse is suing the restaurant chain for $1.5 million. 56-year-old Tracy Renshaw alleges she experienced serious and lasting injuries from the incident, which took place at a Sterling, Virginia location in 2023. The millions of Americans who rely on Social Security could see their monthly benefit checks slashed by an average of about $500 if the program's retirement trust fund becomes insolvent, a scenario currently projected for the end of 2032. The analysis says the reduction would amount to a 24% cut in the typical benefit payment. American Airlines is the next carrier to announce it is temporarily cutting routes as the ongoing Iran war drives up jet fuel costs.
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3: Hollywood star Shia LaBeouf has pleaded guilty to battery following his arrest during Mardi Gras in New Orleans. The judge sentenced the Transformer actor to 2 years of probation. The victim had claimed it was a hate crime, but that was not considered by the court.
4: Stones frontman Mick Jagger opening up about when the band could tour again.
18: I'm just waiting on a friend.
19: The musician recently told the BBC he'd love to go on tour again. However, he did echo a previous statement made by Keith Richards, saying he doesn't think a tour will happen in 2026. Last month, Richards confirmed that the group didn't have any plans to hit the road anytime soon. Although it won't happen this year, Jagger did hope they'll hit the road as soon as possible. I'm Mark Mayfield.
20: Man, I feel like a woman.
3: A Shania Twain biopic officially in the works at Sony Pictures. Now, plot details are under wraps, but Shania will focus on the five-time Grammy Award winner who remains the top-selling female country pop artist of all time. Going to be about music. I'm just going to guess.
4: How much more
3: going
4: plot?
3: On a limb.
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4: 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I'm Heather Roberts.
3: And I'm Grant Mackill. It's now 7:30 on this Thursday morning.
4: And here are some of our top stories today. An accused Portland area serial killer pleads not guilty to the murder of a fifth victim.
3: The Knicks make some history as they shock the Spurs in game one of the NBA Finals. 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
3: Those stories and more start in 90 seconds, but first at 7:31. Traffic and weather together on the ones, and Jeff Waste, things are really starting to pick up here on this Thursday.
5: Oh, they sure are. We've now got a crash at the interstate bridge on southbound I-5. Blocking a lane near Hayden Island and backing up traffic to Mill Plain Boulevard. Drive time from Vancouver to Portland, 16 minutes. And it's getting a little bit worse, too. Out west in Hillsboro, a crash on Cornelius Pass Road at Rock Creek Trail. Backing up northbound traffic almost a mile to Main Street and Baseline Road. And things are picking up on westbound 84. It's getting a little jammed up at the merge from 205. And it stays busy after that, too. 5 minute delay getting over to I-5 right now. 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From the KXL Traffic Center, I'm Jeff Waste.
4: Thank you, Jeff. A mix of sun and clouds out there, and we should see more blue sky this afternoon with highs in the mid-70s, lows tonight around 50, and then tomorrow, showers developing, but not all day, likely mostly in the afternoon. Highs Friday in the mid-60s, and then down into the low 60s Saturday with showers likely. 71 on Sunday with partly cloudy skies, and then rain returns on Monday. 54 degrees right now in downtown Portland. It's 51 in Hillsboro.
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4: It is 7:32. Accused serial killer Jesse Calhoun has pleaded not guilty to a fifth charge of second-degree murder and the death of 22-year-old Ashley Rial. Her body was found in a Clackamas County pond in 2023. Her father, Jose Rial, through an interpreter, says he's grateful Calhoun was caught.
1: Y como creyente, sé que no.
14: As a believer, I'm just thankful that God didn't allow me to encounter him myself.
4: Calhoun is also charged with the murders of Charity Perry, Joanna Speaks, Bridget Webster, and Kristen Smith. Prosecutors want to try Calhoun on all five cases at the same time.
3: 16 years after the disappearance of Kyron Horman, the Multnomah County Sheriff's Office is adding staff and technology to the case. Kyron was last seen at Skyline Elementary in Portland on June 4th. 2010, he was just 7 years old. Last year, the sheriff's office digitized all the case records, including 5,300 written documents, more than half a terabyte of data. Now detectives are using new tech to process and analyze all that information. A $50,000 reward remains available for information leading to a resolution in this case.
4: Portland Community College plans what officials say will be the region's first certified outdoor education program for young kids. KXL's Tim Lance has more.
23: PCC's Child Development Center is working to launch a licensed nature-based preschool where children, they say, can learn primarily outdoors. Center Director Dr. Velvet Cooley says the people with Multnomah County's Preschool for All, they love the idea.
24: This hasn't been done before, so they're very excited to start something new with a nature-based program.
23: Dr. Cooley also says PCC will be doubling this preschool program thanks to a $400,000 gift from the county.
24: They're funded with taxpayers' money because they all voted this in.
23: And all preschool-aged children are welcome. We have more on this at KXL.com. 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
3: We're now in the midst of what is known as the 100 deadliest days for teen drivers. Mitch Elliott explains.
0: It's the time between Labor Day and Memorial Day when more young drivers are behind the wheel.
2: In Oregon, 96 people died in crashes involving teen drivers during the 100 deadliest days from 2015 through 2024.
0: AAA's Marie Dodds encourages parents to talk to teens about safe behaviors like following the speed limit and wearing a seatbelt.
2: Teens' inexperience behind the wheel puts them at greater risk, and previous research from the AAA Foundation for Traffic Safety shows that having teen passengers in the car can raise that risk even more.
0: Mitch Elliott, FM News 101.
4: Portlanders can tour active ships from both the U.S. and Canadian navies. KXL's Noah Friedman is on board for Fleet Week.
6: As part of the Rose Festival, Portland will continue its run as the longest active Fleet Week destination for the military. Active duty members will be giving tours on board six ships docked at the waterfront to us common folk starting today and into the weekend. Lieutenant Curtis Wagner said what it's going to be like having civilians on board.
7: Really a unique experience being docked in the center of Portland as well. It's a really unique experience that, you know, it's a long naval tradition that we've kind of done every year for a long time.
6: Now, I had to gain entry to the USS Chaffee by showing my real ID, but a valid passport is also an acceptable form of identification. Reporting along the waterfront, Noah Friedman, FM News 101.
3: If you're planning to get married and want to keep it cheap, get married on Loving Day. Friday, June 12th is called Loving Day because it commemorates the 1967 U.S. Supreme Court decision in Loving versus Virginia, which struck down laws banning interracial marriage nationwide. The anniversary is recognized each year as a celebration of love, civil rights, and the freedom to marry. Oregon clerks and judges celebrate the day by holding wedding ceremonies across the state.
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4: It is 7:40 and you're listening to Portland's Morning News. It is Thursday, June 4th, and you've got Grant McHill and Heather Roberts. Here are some of the stories we're following today.
3: A new law goes into effect tomorrow aimed at preventing nicotine sales to underage people and cut down on youth nicotine addiction.
4: A little bit of drama and a little bit of history to kick off the NBA Finals. We'll tell you what happened in the Alamo City in sports at 7:45.
3: And Marilyn Monroe's diamonds have a new best friend. We'll explain in entertainment news at 7:57.
4: I want to be best friends with Marilyn's diamonds.
3: What it costs, it will cost you.
4: A pretty penny. We have those stories and more on the way starting in about 90 seconds. But first, traffic and weather together on the ones. And it is coming up on 7:41. Jeff Waste, good morning. How are the roads?
5: Good morning. The roads are a little rough right now. There was a crash on the interstate bridge on southbound I-5, was blocking the left lane near Hayden Island. That should be clear now, but traffic is still stop and go from Highway 500 to the bridge. And south of there, another crash on southbound I-5 near Broadway. I'm not sure what's happening here yet, but it is backing up traffic all the way to Lombard Street. Drive time from Vancouver to Portland coming up on 30 minutes and still getting worse. Use an alternate route if you can. Although if you use 205, know that southbound 205 is seriously backed up from the ramps to westbound 84. And out west in Hillsboro, a crash on Cornelius Pass Road, backing up northbound traffic half a mile from Rock Creek Trail. 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From the KXL Traffic Center, I'm Jeff Waste.
3: Forecast today looks nice. After these morning clouds, sunshine, temperatures about 75 degrees. Lows tonight back down to the 50s. Friday's showers possible. Saturday showers likely. Sunday mostly dry and 71, mid-60s next couple of days. Right now, downtown Portland, a little cloudy and 56 degrees.
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3: It's 7:42, and a new law taking effect in Oregon tomorrow broadens what the state considers a tobacco product. KXL's Dan Vodder explains.
12: Along with naturally occurring nicotine, synthetic nicotine will now be treated like any other tobacco product. Sarah Wiley is with the Oregon Health Authority.
13: Zyn is the most common, but there's a whole class of products that's synthetically derived.
12: This means synthetic nicotine products like gums and lozenges will face the same age restrictions, packaging requirements, and sales regulations as regular cigarettes. The OHA says tobacco is the leading cause of preventable disease and death in Oregon, accounting for about 8,000 deaths a year. Dane Vodder, FM News 101.
4: The Oregon forest industry estimates the Scotch broom costs them $40 million a year in lost production. KXL's Brett Recamp has more on this rapidly spreading noxious weed.
15: Lori Green with the Oregon Dunes Restoration Collaborative says it was planted in sand with the idea that it would help turn it into soil, but that plan backfired.
16: The trees never shaded it out. It just kept growing. And a mature plant can pop off 10,000 seeds a year. And when the seeds pop, they can be projected 10 to 12 feet or more away from the parent plant.
15: Green says Scotch broom has become even more prominent after the 2020 wildfires because its seeds can survive underground for decades. She says even though the flowers are a beautiful yellow, the broom is bad for native plants, trees, and wildlife. Brett Recamp, FM News 101.
3: It's 7:44, time for Lars Larson commentary in the Rose City Wrap.
22: Thank you, Grant. If you think it's bad that California won't know its primary election results for weeks, Washington State is even worse. The Golden State honors citizen ballots that come in a week after Election Day. The Evergreen State counts votes that arrive 3 weeks late. Sometime this month, maybe in the next few days, the U.S. Supreme Court hands down a decision that could end all that tardy voting. Based on the skeptical questions justices asked back in March when they heard the oral arguments, the Supreme Court seems likely to strike down the grace period allowed by 14 of America's states. 75% of the states only count votes that arrive on time. I hope the Supremes knock Washington State back to that standard. The justices recognize the longer we wait after an election to get a result, the more citizens rightly question if the results are even legitimate. Remember, when Dino Rossi ran for governor in Washington, he won the first two ballot counts. It was only the third time they counted the ballots, miraculously. The Democrat Party candidate Christine Gregoire won by 130 votes out of 2.9 million cast. That election still stinks, but imagine the stench if you told voters that ballots arriving weeks after the election made all the difference. That's the Rose City Wrap. Join me at noon on KXL for 4 hours of honestly provocative talk. I'm Lars Larson.
4: 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The record books rewritten in a stunning comeback in Game 1 of the NBA Finals. 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
1: Yeah, Heather, we've talked about this. The New York Knicks have been dominant in the NBA playoffs. But for three quarters last night in San Antonio, the Spurs looked like the league's best squad. Even taking a 14-point lead in the second half, that's until the Knickerbockers completely flipped the script.
2: This Knick team is very good. For anybody that thinks this was just a hot team, this is a team as Landry Shamet makes an outstanding cut.
1: That bucket gave New York a lead that they would not give back as they went on an 11-0 run down the stretch to complete the shocking 105-95 comeback victory to steal Game 1 and home court advantage. The Knicks have now won 12 straight playoff games, making them just the seventh team in history to reach that mark. They also became the first team ever to beat San Antonio in a Game 1 of the finals. After the game, New York superstar and son of a former Trailblazer, Jalen Brunson, said his squad never panicked down big.
14: It's always a next play mentality. You continue to find a way and just kept chipping away. We knew that one play wasn't going to bring us all the way back, but we just kept chipping away.
1: Game 2 is tomorrow down by the Riverwalk. All right, speaking of streaks and New York, on the diamond, Seattle met the Mets looking for a ninth straight win yesterday afternoon.
17: Barely deep left field, but going back, Melendez is there. He makes the catch, and the streak is over. The Mets win this afternoon 7-1 over the Mariners, ending the Mariners' outstanding 8-game winning streak.
1: Seattle will try to start a new streak tomorrow against the Tigers there in Detroit. And on the gridiron, former Seattle Seahawk great Russell Wilson has confirmed he's calling it a career. He's going to join CBS Sports. With sports at 15 and 45, John Eric Smith, FM News 101.
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4: From ABC News, I'm Sherry Preston. With Americans already paying record prices for beef, a recent arrival to the U.S. cattle supply threatens to push them even higher. ABC's Jim Ryan is in Dallas with more on the new world screwworm that's been detected on a ranch in South Texas.
18: The mere threat of a screwworm infestation has prompted a ban on imports of live cattle from Mexico, sending the average price for a pound of ground beef to nearly $7. And while infected animals can be effectively treated, the arrival of the pest on a South Texas ranch has grocery stores and butcher shops bracing for new price increases.
4: Agriculture Secretary Brooke Rollins says the screwworm is not a threat to the nation's food supply. Hezbollah has rejected the latest ceasefire agreement reached between Israel and Lebanon, saying anything less than Israel leaving Lebanon for good would be considered a surrender. The deal would ban Hezbollah from a series of security zones in southern Lebanon. President Trump calling the handful of Republicans who voted in favor of the War Powers Resolution that passed the House on Wednesday grandstanders who are unpatriotic. ABC's Rachel Scott.
19: Four Republicans joining Democrats to support a War Powers Resolution requiring the president to withdraw U.S. forces in Iran unless Congress approves military action. Well, the measure is an uphill battle. It's a sign of the growing fractures within the president's own party over his handling of the war.
4: More GOP frustration over the $1.8 billion fund to reward the president's political allies.
0: Several Senate Republicans now saying they will likely today support legislation to legally ban the president's so-called anti-weaponization fund. It comes even after Acting Attorney General Todd Blanche assured lawmakers this week that fund was dead. But last night, when asked if it was truly defunct, the president said he didn't know, adding, quote, ask the lawyers.
4: The president says he will nominate Blanche, who used to be his own personal attorney, to take over as attorney general. You're listening to ABC News.
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4: It is 10 till 8 o'clock. You're listening to Portland's Morning News. Here's a recap of some of our top local stories today.
3: Multnomah County's DA announcing today some new technology in the investigation of Kyron Horman's disappearance.
4: Portland Community College plans to double its preschool effort with help from Multnomah County.
3: And it's a split market day on Wall Street. Two major averages heading in opposite directions. Business news at 7:56.
4: But first, we have traffic and weather together on the ones, and since it is 7:51, we're going to bring in Jeff Waste and get another check of that morning commute. Good morning, sir.
5: Oh, good morning. We got a lot of trouble on southbound I-5. A crash at the interstate bridge is now clear, but there's still heavy traffic on the way down past Highway 500, where there's fresh reports of a new crash backing up traffic to Main Street. And down near downtown Portland, there's another crash on southbound I-5, this one blocking the left lane near Broadway, backing up traffic all the way to Victory Boulevard. Drive time from Vancouver to Portland, 30 minutes, it's still getting worse. I would use an alternate route if you can, although if you're going to use southbound 205, just be sure... know that you're going to run into some trouble as you pass westbound 84. It's jammed up at the ramps from 205 and running slow to Lloyd Boulevard. That's a 14-minute delay getting over to I-5 right now. And out west in Hillsboro, a crash on Cornelius Pass Road has northbound traffic backed up almost a mile from Rock Creek Trail. 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From the KXL Traffic Center, I'm Jeff Waste.
3: Sunshine, 75 degrees for the high today. Partly cloudy tonight, leading to a cloudy Friday. A shower or two possible for the end of the week. 66 degrees tomorrow. For the weekend, we've got some showers likely Saturday and 63. Sunday, mostly dry and 71. Rain returning in a steady way on Monday. Right now in downtown Portland, some clouds and 56 degrees.
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5: Shares of SoftBank Group fell more than 11% following an overnight sell-off in the U.S. market on the back of wider profit taking in the tech sector. There are market concerns over the Japanese investment firm's high-risk bets on AI. SoftBank CEO Masayoshi Son told CNBC he expects the AI revolution to be 50 times larger than the dot-com revolution of the 2000s. CrowdStrike has announced a 4-for-1 stock split and narrowly beat Wall Street's fiscal 2027 first quarter estimates. Shares are up about 60% this year as companies lean into more cyber tools to fend off advanced AI attacks. CEO George Kurtz said the company is critical to successful AI adoption.
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4: Well, the numbers are in from Monday's auction of some of Marilyn Monroe's items, and lots of diamonds could be purchased for how much money was raised. More than $2.5 million was spent on things like the Christian Dior suit she wore during her honeymoon with Joe DiMaggio, a pair of earrings, and letters from her psychologist.
7: Say It Ain't So, Weezer releasing the band's 16th studio album and 20th overall.
9: We might as well be.
7: It's tradition. It's called the Gold Album and is led by the lead single, We Might As Well Be Strangers. You're hearing it there. The album drops August 21st.
4: Well, we are learning today about a big honor for a country music legend.
10: Oh, baby, I'm gonna love you forever. Forever and ever. Amen.
4: Randy Travis has announced on social media that Tennessee Governor Bill Lee has declared that June 2nd will forever and ever, amen, be Randy Travis Day. The Country Music Hall of Famer has won 7 Grammys, has 16 chart-topping hits to his name, and of course had a legendary appearance on Matlock.
7: How did he not have a day named after him already?
4: Omission, for sure.
7: One of the most famous horror movies ever made turns 44 today. Steven Spielberg's Poltergeist was nominated for 3 Oscars and ranked the 20th scariest film ever made. According to Chicago film critics, scared me in my childhood and probably everybody else my age.
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2: 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I'm Heather Roberts.
3: And I'm Grant MacHill. It's now 8 o'clock on this Thursday morning.
2: And here are our top stories today. On this 16th anniversary of the disappearance of Kyron Horman, the Multnomah County Sheriff's Office says it's dedicating new staff and technology to the case.
3: A fantastic honor for the leader of the fire. That's in sports at 8:15.
2: Plus, a former child star continues to find himself in some holes. We'll tell you about Shia LaBeouf's growing rap sheet in entertainment news at 8:27.
3: But you must wait because it's 8:01. Traffic and weather are together on the ones, and Jeff Waste, it's been a busy Friday Eve, at least here so far.
4: Yeah, there's been a lot of trouble on southbound I-5. It's still a little extra busy in Vancouver after a couple of issues, and it's a lot busier after that. There was a crash near downtown Portland on southbound I-5 near Broadway. It was blocking the left lane. I believe that is clear now, but traffic is still stop and go from Victory Boulevard. So it's going to be it's just plan for delays for a little while there. It's still drive time from Vancouver to Portland right now, 25 minutes. Westbound 84 also jammed up at the 205 ramps and running slow to Lloyd Boulevard. It's a 14-minute delay getting to I-5 right now. And out west in Hillsboro, a crash on Cornelius Pass Road has northbound traffic backed up almost a mile from Rock Creek Trail. 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From the KXL Traffic Center, I'm Jeff Waste.
2: Thanks, Jeff. Well, we're not losing track of that forecast. We've got a mix of sun and clouds out there, and we are looking forward to some sunshine by this afternoon. Should see lots of blue skies later today. Highs in the mid-70s, lows tonight around 50 degrees. And then tomorrow, showers developing, but we expect it to remain still mostly dry, just a few wet smatterings throughout your Friday. Highs tomorrow in the mid-60s, 63 for Saturday with showers likely. 56 right now in downtown Portland. It's 55 in Salem.
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2: We're coming up on 8:03. A 16-year-old cold case gets a new look with new technology and staff. Mitch Elliott has more on this anniversary of the disappearance of Kyron Horman.
5: Kyron was 7 years old when he disappeared from Skyline Elementary in Portland on June 4th, 2010. Multnomah County DA Nathan Vasquez talked to KXL last year when the sheriff's office began digitizing the massive amount of evidence and data in the case.
6: The hope is that that's going to make it a much more manageable task when we're looking at going through all these records.
5: The sheriff's office has now added staff to the case, saying new technology is helping detectives analyze it all. A $50,000 reward remains in place for information leading to the resolution of Kyron's disappearance. Mitch Elliott, FM News 101.
3: Accused serial killer Jesse Calhoun has pleaded not guilty to a fifth murder charge. He was arraigned Wednesday in the death of 22-year-old Ashley Rial, whose body was found in rural Clackamas County in 2023. All of his suspected victims were found in secluded areas in or near Portland. Multnomah County Deputy DA Todd Jackson says his team will move to join all the cases together.
7: By doing that, we would have one single trial to litigate all of the charges against Jesse Calhoun, as opposed to having potentially up to five separate trials.
3: A status hearing to set new court dates is now scheduled for August 7th.
2: PCC's Child Development Center is adding 20 preschool positions through a new government partnership. KXL's Tim Lance reports.
8: Portland Community College plans to expand early learning by doubling the number of preschool for all openings in their Child Development Center programs this fall. Center Director Dr. Velvet Cooley.
9: Children will be outside 100% of the time and just get an opportunity to learn and explore the world around them.
8: Cooley also says the expansion is thanks to a $400,000 partnership with Multnomah County's Preschool for All program, and the PCC preschool is going to be open to anybody.
9: If they just Google Preschool for All, that's how they start the process. There's an application process.
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1: Portland Fleet Week kicks off today, offering the public tours of six different vessels. KXL's Noah Friedman is aboard.
2: The USS Chafee is a 500-plus-foot guided missile destroyer commissioned by the Navy. It's one of the handful of ships that civilians can tour starting today for Portland Fleet Week. Lieutenant Connor Feeney says what life is like on the ship.
3: So a big thing as a Navy officer is I lead a group of sailors, about 10 sailors or so, a division. Essentially, we run paperwork and correspondence all day long. And then, additionally, I stand watch is what it's called.
2: Fleet Week is one of the most popular events Portland hosts each year, so get to the Chafee and other ships early because these free 30-minute tours tend to have lines cut off in the middle of the afternoon. Reporting along the seawall, Noah Friedman, FM News 101.
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0: 8 o'clock, and you're listening to Portland's Morning News on this Thursday. It is June 4th, and you've got Heather Roberts and Grant MacHill. Here are some of the stories we're following this morning.
1: One of Oregon's oldest public housing communities is getting a new lease on life.
0: It was a stunning comeback in San Antonio in the first game of the NBA Finals. We've got a rundown in sports at 8:15.
1: And after years of going in other directions, investors are returning to retail this summer. That's in business news at 8:26.
0: Those stories and more on the way starting in about 90 seconds. But first, you know what's next. We've got traffic and weather together on the ones. And since it is nearly 8:11, we're going to say good morning to Jeff Waste. Those roads has been kind of hit and miss this morning.
2: It's been rough out there. Things are clearing up a little, but it's just early morning congestion at this point. Still heavy traffic on westbound 84. It's jammed up at the 205 ramps and running slow to Lloyd Boulevard. A 13-minute delay getting to I-5 right now. Similar delay down near Oregon City. Southbound 205 slowing down to a crawl for about a mile around 213. Heading into downtown, eastbound Sunset Highway starts slowing down just east of 217. It's a 7-minute delay getting into downtown. And southbound I-5 is still recovering from multiple issues this morning, jamming up before the interstate bridge, then it's by the racetrack and Lombard Street, and then again down near Broadway. Drive time from Vancouver to Portland, 24 minutes. 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From the KXL Traffic Center, I'm Jeff Waste.
1: Sunshine today after some morning clouds, about 75, downright pleasant this afternoon. Tonight we've got some clouds rolling in, leading to maybe a few showers tomorrow, about 66 degrees. Saturday, a similar forecast with showers likely for the parade, about 63 degrees. Sunday, all dry and 71. Steady rain, though, returning on Monday. But again, for today, looking at some early clouds and then sunshine. Again, temperatures about 75. Very pleasant. Right now in downtown Portland, cloudy as of right now and 56 degrees.
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1: It's now 8:12, and a woman has died after falling into the Devil's Punch Bowl on the Oregon coast. The Depot Bay Fire District says it was dispatched to the Devil's Punch Bowl State Natural Area near Newport around 12:30 Wednesday afternoon. The Coast Guard was called in, and a helicopter was used to hoist that woman out of the park's famous collapsed sea cave. She was flown to a hospital where she died.
0: A new law takes effect tomorrow, expanding what the state of Oregon deems to be a tobacco product. KXL's Dane Vada reports it's part of an effort to prevent sales to underage buyers and cut down on youth nicotine addiction.
3: Starting tomorrow, both synthetic and natural nicotine products like oral nicotine pouches, lozenges, and gums will be included under Oregon's tobacco regulations. That means stores will need to make sure that anyone who buys these products is 21 or older. Sarah Wiley is with the Oregon Health Authority.
4: We have very effective laws in place to reduce youth access to traditional tobacco products. This law is needed because it ensures the next generation of addictive nicotine products is regulated in that same way.
3: Dane Vauder, FM News 101.
1: Oregon City's Clackamas Heights redevelopment is off and running. KXL's Gil Cunningham says city, county, and metro officials broke ground on the public housing community Wednesday.
5: The 16-acre site in the Park Place neighborhood has been owned by the Housing Authority of Clackamas County since the 1940s. 100 affordable housing units were built for World War II defense workers. Now, Oregon City Mayor Denise McGriff says it's morphing again with 200 new affordable energy-efficient homes.
6: With washer and dryers, front doors and back doors, lots of light, very open.
5: The $56 million cluster project will also feature play areas, green spaces, and walking paths. It's publicly funded through HUD, the Metro Housing Bond, and Clackamas County. Completion is expected in the fall of 2027. Gail Cunningham, FM News 101.
0: The noxious invasive weed Scotch broom is taking over parts of Oregon like never before as yellow flowers dot entire mountainsides. KXL's Brett Recamp has more.
7: Scotch broom is able to survive devastating wildfires like we saw in 2020 because the seeds go underground.
8: The seeds will last 50 or 60 or more years in the ground. And when opportunity presents itself, off they go. And we get just a lot more broom.
7: Lori Green with the Oregon Dunes Restoration Collaborative says the Sanium Canyon along Highway 22 is one of many areas where wildfires scorch the ground, but is now home to huge swaths of scotch broom. It costs the Oregon forest industry $40 million a year in lost production by choking out native plants and trees. Brett Recamp, FM News 101.
1: 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Well, the Knicks make history as they shock the Spurs in Game 1 of the NBA Finals. From the KXL Sports Desk, here's John Eric Smith.
9: Yeah, Grant, there was all the pomp and circumstance of the game's marquee series in Alamo City last night.
10: And now we have two teams remaining. Two teams who have fought and battled for a long NBA regular season and all the pressures of the NBA playoffs.
9: And after all of that stage-setting drama, it was San Antonio who settled down first and cruised to a 14-point second-half lead. But as they've done all postseason long, New York took over down the stretch to erase that deficit, strike first in the best-of-seven series.
10: They take Game 1 of the NBA Finals. Their seventh consecutive road game. And one of the great playoff runs in NBA history is still alive.
9: 105-95, the final. The Knicks now have won 12 straight playoff games, making them the seventh team in history to do that. They also became the first team ever to beat San Antonio in a Game 1 of the finals. The Spurs look to even the score in the Lone Star State tomorrow night. To the WNBA now, where Portland head coach Alex Samara has been named to Coach of the Month. He led the Fire to a 6-5 mark in the franchise's first season in 24 years. Portland returns to the floor tomorrow night at home against Phoenix. On to the diamond in the Women's College World Series. Texas is just a win away from a back-to-back championship.
11: And Tegan Kavan, spectacular again, leading the Longhorns to the 7-3 win in Game 1.
9: And history is on the Longhorns' side. Winners of Game 1 in the WCWS have gone on to win the title 80% of the time. Oh, and by the way, Texas has a major Oregon connection. Before moving to Austin, head coach Mike White coached the Ducks and Marist High School in Eugene. With sports at 15:45, John Eric Smith, FM News 101.
0: It's 8:17. From ABC News, I'm Sherry Preston. President Trump's former national security advisor, John Bolton, is expected to plead guilty to retaining and transmitting classified documents. Bolton was indicted by a grand jury on 8 counts last October. Sources tell ABC News he is also expected to pay a fine of more than $2 million. The Senate beginning a full day of voting, starting with what's the first of expected to be many amendments to the Republican $70 billion immigration enforcement bill. This amendment, if approved, would effectively kill the so-called anti-weapon Weaponization Fund, touted by Acting Attorney General Todd Blanche just last week.
12: Blanche has become the face of this fund on Capitol Hill, including in a tense meeting last month when even staunch allies of the president warned Blanche that this fund was a political mistake in their view. And there are also concerns among some Republican senators that Trump, who has openly said, including this week, that he still wants to pay January 6th defendants and Blanche, could use the Department of Justice still to do just that. I asked one Republican senator just yesterday if he was concerned about that. He said, quote, who wouldn't be?
0: ABC's Jay O'Brien on Capitol Hill. The New World screw worm found in a calf in South Texas. It's now the ranch that's been quarantined. That parasite devastated cattle herds back in the 70s and had been eradicated. However, says Agriculture Secretary Brooke Rollins,
13: this pest does not cause any sort of a food safety issue. It is not a disease, but simply an insect that feeds on living tissues.
0: There was an unexpected surge in people filing for unemployment benefits last week.
14: Economists expected initial jobless filings to remain steady at around 215,000 in the week ending May 30th. Instead, the figure surged to 225,000 applications. The four-week moving average is less prone to wild fluctuations, but even it rose last week by 6,500 from the week before.
0: ABC's Jim Ryan. 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
15: 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I've been surfing here since I was a kid. Now, seeing my grandson out on the water, it means everything to me. 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
0: An accused Portland area serial killer pleads not guilty to the murder of a fifth victim.
1: A first-of-its-kind outdoor preschool is coming to the Portland metro area thanks to a new partnership.
0: Plus, Mick Jagger talks about plans, maybe, for a new tour. We have those details, or maybe potential details, in entertainment news at 8:27.
1: I guess it depends if he needs some money.
0: You never know with these rockers. Maybe. They're back. Nobody ever really goes away.
1: 8:21, traffic and weather together on the ones. Jeff Waste, has the traffic gone away?
2: Oh, no. The traffic it seems like it will never go away at this point. There's lots of small issues combining with our usual morning traffic, creating unique bits of congestion all over the place. In Northeast Portland, there's an injury crash on Sandy Boulevard. It's causing some trouble just east of 205. South of there, westbound 84, running slow from 205 to Lloyd Boulevard. It's a 10-minute delay getting to I-5 right now. Similar delay down near Oregon City, southbound 205, stop and go from 212 to the Abernethy Bridge. Reports of a stalled vehicle just west of there as well. And in South Portland, reports of a crash on northbound 43. Traffic is down to a crawl for over a mile as it passes the Selwood Bridge, and it's backing things up on the bridge there as well. And southbound I-5 still recovering from multiple issues this morning. Drive time from Vancouver to Portland, 23 minutes. 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
0: Thank you, Jeff. Well, we've got more clouds moving back into the area. We had some patches of blue sky earlier, but they're gone. So, at least in downtown Portland. We do expect to see some sunshine by this afternoon. Highs in the mid-70s today. Lows tonight back down around 50 degrees. And then tomorrow, a chance of developing showers, but overall, not too bad of a day. Highs just in the mid-60s. Saturday is the day we expect more rain. Highs right around 63. Drying out Sunday, but then rain returning on Monday. 57 degrees right now in downtown Portland. 55 in Salem.
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17: Spring in Portland means rain and sunshine again. We'll keep you ready for it all with traffic and weather on the ones. 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
4: Investors are rotating out of tech stocks today, and that has led to a strong showing by the Dow Industrials so far. The Dow is up more than 800 points. The NASDAQ is just slightly into the red. Chipmaker stocks are on the decline today. As we mentioned, companies like Broadcom, Micron, and Marvell are all lower in Thursday trading. Part of it is tied to Broadcom's quarterly report, which missed on earnings on Wednesday. Its shares are down around 15% so far today. Micron is down more than 6%, while Marvell is up by 5%. The sector may be in a spot where expectations of Wall Street have caught up with the recent chip sector run. I'm Dan Loney with Your Money Now on FM News 101 KXL.
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3: Hollywood star Shia LaBeouf has pleaded guilty to battery following his arrest during Mardi Gras in New Orleans. The judge sentenced the Transformers actor to 2 years of probation. The victim had claimed it was a hate crime, but that was not considered by the court.
5: Stones frontman Mick Jagger is opening up about when the band could maybe tour again.
6: The musician recently told the BBC he'd love to go on tour again. However, he did echo a previous statement made by Keith Richards, saying he doesn't think a tour will happen in 2026. Last month, Richards confirmed that the group didn't have any plans to hit the road anytime soon. Although it won't happen this year, Jagger did hope they'll hit the road as soon as possible. I'm Mark Mayfield.
7: Man, I feel like a woman.
3: A Shania Twain biopic officially in the works at Sony Pictures. Now plot details are under wraps, but Shania will focus on the 5-time Grammy Award winner, who else remains the top-selling female country pop artist of all time.
5: Definitely one I will tune in for. And we're gonna let it burn. Sixth studio album called I Know Too Much comes out September 4th, but she's expected to release the first single tomorrow. It's called Black Prada Dress.
3: Shania talking about Ellie Goulding's sixth studio album.
5: It's a lot.
3: KXL Portland's number one source for news and information.
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10: 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I'm Heather Roberts.
3: And I'm Grant Mackhill. It's now 8:30 on this Thursday morning.
10: And here are some of our top stories today. It's been 16 years since Kyron Horman disappeared from a Portland elementary school. Detectives now hope new technology will provide a break in the case.
3: A little bit of drama, some history, all together now to kick off the NBA Finals. We'll tell you what happened in the Alamo City and sports at 8:45.
10: And on Wall Street, investors moving away from chip and tech stocks. That's led to a strong showing for the Dow. We'll have the latest numbers at 8:56.
3: But first, it's 8:31. We do traffic and weather together on the ones. Jeff Waste, how are things looking now on this Thursday?
11: Things are getting a little bit better, but it's still pretty busy out there. We've got this injury crash in Northeast Portland. A pedestrian was struck on Sandy Boulevard, and that's creating a bit of a mess on Sandy west of 205. I'd avoid that area if you can. South of there, westbound 84, extra busy right now, as it has been all week. It's jammed up at the merge from 205, and it's not speeding up much after that. A 13-minute delay getting over to I-5 right now. Near Tualatin, northbound I-5 also getting jammed up at the merge from 205, and east of there, road work on northbound 205 is blocking the right lane near Stafford Road, creating an unusual bit of congestion there. And southbound I-5 still recovering from multiple issues this morning. It's running slow from Interstate Bridge to Broadway. Drive time from Vancouver to Portland, 21 minutes. 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From the KXL Traffic Center, I'm Jeff Waste.
10: Thank you, Jeff. We've got some morning clouds hanging around, but we should see some sunshine by this afternoon and warming up into the mid-70s today. Lows tonight right around 50. Tomorrow's when we stick in the mid-60s, and we're just going to stay there for a couple of days. Rain expected to move in tomorrow afternoon and showers likely on Saturday. Sorry, if you're headed to the parade Saturday, make sure you grab a hood or a hat of some
3: sort.
10: Don't
3: say it.
10: Don't take those things with sticks, and you don't need those. Sunday will dry out. Highs right around 71. 57 degrees right now in downtown Portland.
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10: It is 8:32. 16 years after the disappearance of Kyron Horman, the Multnomah County Sheriff's Office is adding staff and technology to the case. Kyron was last seen at Skyline Elementary in Portland on June 4th, 2010. He was just 7 years old. Last year, the sheriff's office digitized all of the case records, including 5,300 written documents and more than a half a terabyte of data. Now detectives are using new tech to process and analyze all that information. A $50,000 reward remains available for information leading to a resolution in the case.
3: Accused serial killer Jesse Calhoun has pleaded not guilty to a fifth charge of second-degree murder in the death of 22-year-old Ashley Rial. Her body was found in a Clackamas County pond back in 2023. Rial's father, Jose, through an interpreter, said he's grateful Calhoun was caught.
12: As a believer, I'm just thankful that God didn't allow me to encounter him myself.
3: Calhoun is also charged with the murders of Charity Perry, Joanna Speaks, Bridget Webster, and Kristen Smith. Prosecutors want to try Calhoun in all five cases at the same time.
10: Employees of the Nippon Dynawave paper mill in Longview who can't work because that plant is mostly shut down will continue to get paid. The Association of Western Pulp and Paper Workers Union says the company will pay workers their regular rate for the hours they were scheduled to work through at least August 8th. Those employees scheduled to work and required to work will receive call time pay. 11 workers were killed when a tank with 600,000 gallons of corrosive chemicals imploded and flooded that plant.
3: It's 8:34 now, and Portland Community College is planning what officials say will be the region's first certified outdoor education program for young kids. Here's KXL's Tim Lance.
13: PCC's Child Development Center is working to launch a licensed nature-based preschool where children, they say, can learn primarily outdoors. Center Director Dr. Velvet Cooley says the people with Multnomah County's Preschool for All, they love the idea.
14: This hasn't been done before, so they're very excited to start something new with a nature-based program.
13: Dr. Cooley also says PCC will be doubling this preschool program thanks to a $400,000 gift from the county.
14: They're funded with taxpayers' money because they all voted this in.
13: And all preschool-aged children are welcome. We have more on this at KXL.com. 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
10: Portlanders now have a chance to

0: who are active ships from both the U.S. and Canadian navies. KXL's Noah Friedman is on board.
1: As part of the Rose Festival, Portland will continue its run as the longest active Fleet Week destination for the military. Active duty members will be giving tours on board six ships docked at the waterfront to us common folk starting today and into the weekend. Lieutenant Curtis Wagner said what it's going to be like having civilians on board.
2: Really a unique experience being docked in the center of Portland as well. It's a really unique experience that, you know, it's a long naval tradition that we've kind of done every year for a long time.
1: Now, I had to gain entry to the USS Chaffee by showing my real ID, but a valid passport is also an acceptable form of identification. Reporting along the waterfront, Noah Friedman, FM News 101.
3: And the American Alliance of Museums has named Paula Gangopadhyay, CEO of Pittock Mansion, as a recipient of the 2026 Distinguished Service Award winner. She's one of the museum's field's top honors, recognizing more than 20 years of service.
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1: It is 8:40 and you are listening to Portland's Morning News on this Thursday, June 4th. I'm Heather Roberts alongside Grant MacHill. Here's a look at some of the stories we are following today.
2: A noxious invasive weed known as Scotch Broom is thriving in new numbers at Acosta native plants in Oregon's timber industry.
1: The Knicks make history as they shock the Spurs in game one of the NBA Finals. We'll have that in sports at 8:45.
2: And Marilyn Monroe's Diamonds have a new best friend. It's not Heather, though. Entertainment news at 6:57.
1: Also 8:57.
2: You're right. Remember earlier this morning I said it was 8?
1: You said it was 8 when
2: and
1: it
2: now
1: was
2: I'm
1: 5.
2: Saying 6.
1: And now we don't know what time
2: it is. It's almost Friday, folks.
1: We have those stories and more.
3: What is time?
1: Time is just a construct. We have those stories and more on the way in about 90 seconds. That I can guarantee you because we have traffic and weather together on the ones. And it is 8:41. Jeff Waste standing by in the KXL Traffic Center. We know traffic is for real. What's it look like out there?
3: It is real busy is what it is. Right now, there's still an injury crash in Northeast Portland. A pedestrian was struck on Sandy Boulevard. That's creating a bit of a mess on Sandy west of 205. You want to avoid that area if you can. South of there, westbound 84 jammed up at the merge from 205 and continues to run slow till past 33rd Avenue. A 15-minute delay getting to I-5 right now. South of there on the Milwaukee Expressway, northbound 224 jammed up as it passes Edison Street. I do not know for sure what's happening right now, but there's been a lot of construction in that area, so I'm guessing that's probably blocking a lane there. And southbound I-5 still recovering from multiple issues this morning. Drive time from Vancouver to Portland, 22 minutes. 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From the KXL Traffic Center, I'm Jeff Waste.
2: Sunshine today, highs about 75 degrees, lows tonight about 50. Looking at clouds to start tomorrow and then some showers. 66 for the high to end the week. All right, to the weekend. Tomorrow, no, that's Friday. Saturday, showers likely. Not as much rain as we had anticipated for the parade, but you might get wet still. 63 degrees. Sunday, partly cloudy with dry skies expected in 71. Right now in downtown Portland, mostly cloudy in 57.
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2: It's now 8:42, and a new law taking effect here in Oregon tomorrow broadens what the state considers a tobacco product, KXL's Dane Vodder reports.
4: Along with naturally occurring nicotine, synthetic nicotine will now be treated like any other tobacco product. Sarah Wiley is with the Oregon Health Authority.
5: Zyn is the most common, but there's a whole class of products that's synthetically derived.
4: This means synthetic nicotine products like gums and lozenges will face the same age restrictions, packaging requirements, and sales regulations as regular cigarettes. The OHA says tobacco is the leading cause of preventable disease and death in Oregon, accounting for about 8,000 deaths a year. Dane Vodder, FM News 101.
1: One of Oregon's oldest public housing communities is getting a facelift. KXL's Gail Cunningham reports city, county, and metro officials broke ground yesterday on the Clackamas Heights redevelopment project.
6: Oregon City Mayor Denise McGriff was among officials kicking off construction on the 16-acre Park Place site Wednesday. 200 new cluster-style affordable energy-efficient homes will replace the original 100 affordable homes built in the 1940s to house World War II defense workers. McGriff says these units will be light and open with plenty of amenities.
7: It's got open space, it's got play areas, it's got walking paths.
6: The $56 million project is funded through HUD, the Metro Housing Bond, and Clackamas County. It's expected to be complete in the fall of 2027. Gail Cunningham, FM News 101.
2: The Oregon forest industry estimates the Scotch Broom is costing them $40 million a year in lost production. KXL's Brett Recamp has more on this rapidly spreading noxious weed.
8: Lori Green with the Oregon Dunes Restoration Collaborative says it was planted in sand with the idea that it would help turn it into soil, but that plan backfired.
9: The tree has never shaded it out. It just kept growing. And a mature plant can pop off 10,000 seeds a year. And when the seeds pop, they can be projected 10 to 12 feet or more away from the parent plant.
8: Green says Scotch Broom has become even more prominent after the 2020 wildfires because its seeds can survive underground for decades. She says even though the flowers are a beautiful yellow, the broom is bad for native plants, trees, and wildlife. Brett Recamp, FM News 101.
1: 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Record books are rewritten in a stunning comeback in Game 1 of the NBA Finals. From the KXL Sports Desk, he's all shook. Here's John Eric Smith.
10: The New York Knicks have been dominant in the NBA playoffs this season. But for three quarters last night in San Antonio, the Spurs looked like the league's best squad, even taking a 14-point lead in the second half. That's until the Knickerbockers completely flipped that script.
11: This Knick team is very good. For anybody that thinks this was just a hot team, this is a team, as Landry Shamet makes an outstanding cut.
10: That bucket gave New York a lead that they would not give back as they went on an 11-0 run down the stretch, complete the shocking 105-95 comeback victory to steal Game 1 and home court advantage. The Knicks have now won 12 straight playoff games, making them just the seventh team in history to do that. They also became the first team ever to beat San Antonio in a Game 1 of the finals. Now, after the game, New York superstar and son of a former Blazer, Jalen Brunson, said his squad never panicked down big.
12: It's always a next play mentality. You continue to find a way and just kept chipping away. We knew that one play wasn't going to bring us all the way back, but we just kept chipping away.
10: Game 2 is tomorrow down by the Riverwalk. Speaking of streaks and speaking of New York, on the diamond, Seattle met with the Mets looking for a ninth straight win yesterday.
13: Fairly deep left field, but going back, Melendez is there. He makes the catch, and the streak is over. The Mets win this afternoon 7-1 over the Mariners, ending the Mariners' outstanding 8-game winning streak.
10: Seattle's going to try to start a new streak tomorrow against the Tigers in Detroit. And on the gridiron, former Seattle Seahawk great Russell Wilson has confirmed he's calling it a career under center. The 37-year-old 10-time Pro Bowl signal caller said he's taking a job with CBS Sports. With sports at 15 and 45, John Eric Smith, FM News 101.
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1: From ABC News, I'm Sherry Preston. President Trump's former national security advisor, John Bolton, is expected to plead guilty to retaining and transmitting classified documents. Bolton was indicted by a grand jury on 8 counts last October. Sources tell ABC News he is also expected to pay a fine of more than $2 million. The Senate beginning a full day of voting, starting with what's the first of expected to be many amendments to the Republican $70 billion immigration enforcement bill. This amendment, if approved, would effectively kill the so-called anti-weaponization fund touted by acting Attorney General Todd Blanche just last week.
14: Blanche has become the face of this fund on Capitol Hill, including an intense meeting last month when even staunch allies of the president warned Blanche that this fund was a political mistake in their view. And there are also concerns among some Republican senators that Trump, who has openly said, including this week, that he still wants to pay January 6 defendants and Blanche, could use the Department of Justice still to do just that. I asked one Republican senator just yesterday if he was concerned about that. He said, quote, who wouldn't be?
1: ABC's Jay O'Brien on Capitol Hill. The New World is screw worm found in a calf in South Texas. It's now the ranch that's been quarantined. That parasite devastated cattle herds back in the 70s and had been eradicated. However, says Agriculture Secretary Brooke Rollins,
15: this pest does not cause any sort of a food safety issue. It is not a disease, but simply an insect that feeds on living tissues.
1: There was an unexpected surge in people filing for unemployment benefits last week.
16: Economists expected initial jobless filings to remain steady at around 215,000 in the week ending May 30th. Instead, the figure surged to 225,000 applications. The four-week moving average is less prone to wild fluctuations, but even it rose last week by 6,500 from the week before.
1: ABC's Jim Ryan. 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
1: It is 10 till 9 o'clock on this Thursday. Here's a look at some of the top local stories we're working on Portland's Morning News.
2: Well, Noma County announcing today new technology in the investigation of Kyron Horman's disappearance.
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1: But first, we have traffic and weather together on the ones, and it is nearly 8:51. Jeff Waste, keeping an eye on those roads for us. How is this morning commute?
3: It's pretty busy out there all over the place, and there's an injury crash in Northeast Portland. A pedestrian struck on Sandy Boulevard just west of 205. It's creating a bit of a mess there on Sandy. I'd avoid the area if you can. Down south on the Milwaukee Expressway, northbound 224, jammed up as it passes Edison Street. No reports of a crash there or anything right now, so I'm guessing it's either unscheduled construction or some kind of sweet deal at the Milwaukee Marketplace. Near Oregon City, southbound 205, running slow from 212 to the Abernethy Bridge, and a stalled vehicle on northbound 205 is blocking a lane north of 213. And on eastbound Sunset Highway, multiple reports of multiple stalled vehicles, and it is jammed up in various places between 217 and 405. And southbound I-5 still recovering from multiple issues this morning. It's running slow from Marine Drive to Broadway. Drive time from Vancouver to Portland, 23 minutes. 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From the KXL Traffic Center, I'm Jeff Waste.
2: Sunshine today, temperatures about 75 degrees across the metro. Tonight, lows in the 50s with some clouds rolling in. Going to be a cloudy Friday with some showers, about 66 the high for tomorrow. Saturday and Sunday, cloudy. A chance of showers Saturday for the parade. Sunday, looking mostly dry. Right now in downtown Portland, cloudy and 57 degrees.
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24: Shares in Madison Square Garden Sports are up about 2% today. This after the New York Knicks won Game 1 in the NBA Finals on Wednesday. Shares of the company, which also owns the New York Rangers, are up almost 50% on the year. One day after Swiss private equity firm Partners Group started to curb redemption requests in one of its European funds. Now Blackstone has initiated a similar move with one of its flagship funds. The funding question for Blackstone is the company's private credit fund, and it comes about after a wave of liquidity pressures. Amazon engineers appeared at a Seattle City Council meeting to support the move to limit mega data center developments in the region. Those engineers are mad that the move by Amazon to build out these developments comes as it has been laying off thousands of employees in recent months. I'm Dan Loney with Your Money Now on FM News 101. 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
25: But square cut or pear shape, these rocks don't lose their shape. Diamonds are a girl's best friend.
1: Well, the numbers are in from Monday's auction of some of Marilyn Monroe's items, and lots of diamonds could be bought with how much money was raised. More than $2.5 million was spent on things like the Christian Dior suit she wore during her honeymoon with Joe DiMaggio. There were a pair of earrings and letters from her psychologist.
2: Say it ain't so. Weezer releasing the band's 16th studio album and 20th overall.
26: We might as well.
2: Keeping with the band's tradition, it's called the Gold Album, led by the lead single, We Might As Well Be Strangers. Album drops August 21st.
1: We're learning today about a big honor for a country legend.
27: 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Forever and ever, amen.
1: Randy Travis announcing on social media, Tennessee Governor Bill Lee has declared June 2nd will forever and ever be Randy Travis Day. The Country Music Hall of Famer has won 7 Grammys and has 16 chart-topping hits to his name.
28: Love, love me do.
2: And today marks a banner day in the history of the Beatles. No, it's not
1: the
2: good.
1: Beatles.
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0: On classified materials, if you will. So they obviously have been reviewing those documents, and they have alleged that Bolton had a number of them.
1: Sources tell ABC Bolton's agreed to pay a fine of more than $2 million. This would be the first successful prosecution as part of President Trump's retribution push. The president on social media said that Republicans who voted to limit his war powers in Iran did an unpatriotic thing. ABC's Karen Travers of the White House said the vote was largely symbolic.
2: Four Republicans joining Democrats to limit the president, requiring him to remove U.S. forces from Iran unless Congress approves military action. We have seen similar resolutions fail before. Of course, Republicans have that very narrow majority right now in the House. This will now go over to the Senate, but it will not likely end up at the president's desk because of the nature of this resolution.
1: The Supreme Court upheld FCC penalties against the nation's two largest wireless carriers, Verizon and AT&T, for failing to keep cell phone user location data private. The FCC had assessed more than $100 million in fines. For the first time in 13 years, Walmart is not tops on the Fortune 500 list, says ABC's Sherry Preston.
3: The Fortune 500 ranks companies based on revenue, and in 2025, Amazon's revenue grew by 12%, thanks in part to its growing web services, cloud computing and advertising businesses. The venerable Walmart is still king when it comes to retail.
1: A Boeing 787's front landing gear collapsed at the gate in Frankfurt. No passengers were on board, but several Lufthansa employees were hurt and the flight to L.A. canceled. 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
1: With Americans already paying record prices for beef, a pesky new arrival's threatening to push prices even higher. It's the New World screwworm detected on a ranch in deep south Texas.
8: The mere threat of a screwworm infestation has prompted a ban on imports of live cattle from Mexico, sending the average price for a pound of ground beef to nearly $7. And while infected animals can be effectively treated, the arrival of the pest on a south Texas ranch has grocery stores and butcher shops bracing for new price increases.
1: That's ABC. Jim Ryan. A concerning incident at a TSA checkpoint at a California airport. Authorities say they arrested a man who tried to get through security with an explosive device in his carry-on. ABC Chief Justice Correspondent Pierre Thomas has more.
9: The bizarre incident unfolding just after 9 p.m. on Saturday, with a suspect showing up at a TSA checkpoint at Sacramento's airport wearing a scarf covering his face and latex gloves. Authorities say when they checked the carry-on bag of Kamani Jones, they discovered an explosive device, a torch lighter, as well as a knife, scissors, blades, and zip ties.
1: According to the TSA, if the explosive device had detonated next to a window on a plane flying above 10,000 feet, it could have caused significant damage and a loss of cabin pressure. Melinda French Gates is pushing again to help women around the world. She's pledged $215 million for contraceptive access and maternal care, as well as initiatives for middle-aged women. I'm Brian Clark, ABC News.
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11: It's 9:05 now on this Thursday morning. Jeff Waste, how are things looking on the roads?
12: Well, things are looking up. A lot of morning traffic lightening up now. It's still busy on westbound 84 from 82nd to Lloyd Boulevard. It's still a 9-minute delay getting to I-5 there. And on the other side of downtown, similar delay on eastbound Sunset Highway, running slow from 217 to 405. And

0: In Vancouver, there's a crash on northbound 205, partially blocking the exit to Mill Plain Boulevard. Drive time from Vancouver to Portland, 18 minutes. 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From the KXL Traffic Center, I'm Jeff Waste.
1: Forecast today calls for sunshine this afternoon, about 75 degrees. Tomorrow, a chance of showers. Right now, 57 in Portland. FM News 101 KXL, Portland's number one source for news and information.
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7: All right, let's do it. The Markley, Van Camp, and Robbins Show. I'm Jamie Markley. David Van Camp's on vacation. Back next week. There's Scott Robbins.
8: Hello.
7: A lot of talk about California. Some frustration already with the vote count.
8: God dang it. You know, I'm watching the morning shows today, and they're doing that deal with these thousands, hundreds of thousands of ballots rolling in they haven't counted yet.
7: Yes.
8: Why haven't they counted them yet?
7: You want answers?
8: I demand it.
7: You want answers.
8: I want the truth.
7: Well, let's bring in the California official. No, I have it ready for you.
8: Yeah, let's go.
7: If you're ready.
8: Sure.
9: Important to state that in the days ahead, you will likely hear from voices, some big voices, some loud voices, that that it's
7: like Scott Rob.
9: Crazy, that maybe it's even stupid that it takes this long for votes to be counted in California.
8: It is.
9: I want to emphasize, it's not stupid, it's not crazy,
8: yes,
9: it's actually the law in California.
7: Yes, the law.
8: Well, then change the law. This is ridiculous. It's 2026. We're not sitting there with a bunch of geriatrics looking at the ballots going, yep, yep. We're not doing that anymore. We're putting them into a computer program and they're running it. I don't know, what is the drop-dead date of the mail-in ballots? Can they do it after the election?
7: No. Well, for clarity, it has to be post on day of election.
8: Okay.
7: But that means they could be coming in for weeks, you know?
8: Oh, it's ridiculous.
7: As far as the latest numbers go, this was Fox not too long ago.
10: 2%. So California is known for this painfully slow trickle. The latest ballot dump shows Mayor Karen Bath has strengthened her lead. Spencer Pratt picked up about 6,000 votes. And third place, Nithya Raman, benefited with about 9,000 votes.
8: See?
10: That narrowed Pratt's lead.
7: Oh, boy. Here we go.
8: I know. This is exactly...
7: There's more. Here you go.
10: In the governor's race, roughly 56% of the vote is counted. Republican Steve Hilton remains on top with 1.42 million votes. Democrat
7: only half of the votes been counted.
8: 56%.
7: Oh, my gosh.
10: Democrat Javier Becerra in second with 1.3 million votes. Democrat Tom Steyer in third. Now, also in the congressional races, Governor Newsom's effort to turn five House seats from red to blue is running into some problems.
7: Interesting.
10: In a district near San Diego, which was redrawn to favor Democrats, Republican Jim Desmond won a majority of the vote over a Democrat city councilwoman. And up north, Democrats face the possibility of losing a second redrawn district near Sacramento, where former Republican, now independent, candidate Kevin Kiley is leading among a field of Democrats, and there's a Republican in second place there, too.
7: Yes. So for a lot of our friends in California, there's a lot of hope going on right now.
8: That's so funny. You redraw it so you can cheat like crazy.
7: Yeah.
8: And slam dunk it. So you don't have to really pay attention to it because it doesn't really matter. So you won't pump any money into it because you're going to win anyway, right?
7: Right.
8: God, this is sweet. If that happens, good. They got to fix this voting crap, though.
7: Agree.
8: What other state is doing this right now? I don't know of any states that do this. I mean, I know...
7: Well, the mail-in and a lot. There's no doubt about that.
8: Crazy. Here's the thing. If you are indigent and you can't go because of a handicap, you can't get to the poll for that reason... You know, or you're out
7: of
8: state.
7: Well, you have it plenty in advance.
8: Whatever. You know ahead of time with early voting that you should be able to get this thing done.
7: Yes.
8: Golly.
7: Trump was weighing in.
8: Good.
7: On Truth Social.
8: Get rid of it.
7: There's all caps. Big cheating by the Democrats in California.
8: Yes.
7: Votes are all tied up. May not be in for weeks. Under investigation by the U.S. Attorney's Office in Los Angeles. Why the vote count, all caps, delay? 3 question marks. So there you go.
8: Ridiculous.
7: Yep. So That's pretty much the update there. And Spencer Pratt says, I want to debate Bass every Friday, if possible.
8: She won't do that.
7: No, there's no way.
8: No way she'll do that.
7: Oh, she got completely owned by him.
8: Well, she's not good at it either.
7: In that mayor's race.
8: I don't know what she is good at, but debating is not one of them. And really, running a government's not one either.
7: I would agree with that. By the way, I don't know if you heard, as far as Trump is concerned, he's planning on going to the Knicks-Spurs game.
8: I heard.
7: On Sunday.
8: Yeah.
7: What's that reaction going to be like from the crowd?
8: Oh.
7: Will it be positive? Will it be negative? I mean, he shows up to a UFC fight and people go nuts.
8: Yeah, this is different.
7: Of applause and boos? Is that what you would predict?
8: It'll be in New York, right?
7: Yes. Yeah. Well, he's a Knicks fan.
8: I know he's a Knicks fan. I don't know. And it's so deep blue, New York City.
7: Yeah.
8: So we'll see. I don't know. It's a gutsy move on his part.
7: Yeah, he said Jim Dolan, who owns the Knicks, he invited him.
8: Oh, that's nice.
7: Well, people don't like Jim Dolan either.
8: No.
7: Doesn't have a great reputation.
8: I don't think Jim Dolan loses sleep over what people think of him either. So
7: no. But I would guess it'll be a mix.
8: And they're going to love him if these guys are on a roll. They haven't lost in, what, 12 straight games now?
7: It's wild.
8: It's insane.
7: Spurs had a 14-point lead in the third. You know, Andre Sestelnis yesterday, what was it, at least $500 to get in, like, nosebleed seats, right?
8: Well, if you call
7: and you think about the economy, and you're like, I got to be there.
8: Yeah.
7: Two tickets, it's a grand. Right. So you're looking at least, even if you go cheap, what, $1,100 for the night?
8: Yeah. So what if they
7: foreclose? To watch them lose?
8: So what if they foreclose in my house? Big deal. I'm going to the game. You know, if you call them today and get one a ticket, though, and you just say, Andre sent me, well, they'll get you right in.
7: Yeah.
8: Yeah.
7: You got a lot of pull, man, all over San Antonio.
8: You guys got a yank, man. Are you kidding me?
7: No doubt. Okay, other stuff going on. Oh, Graham Plattner. Now, you hear it all the time with this guy running for Senate in Maine. There's been all these controversies, all these scandals. But the worst is yet to come. You keep hearing that from people, you know, inside. But he went and met with a bunch of senators yesterday, like, hey, there's not going to be any more scandal. It's going to be coming out. And then there, you know, reporters are asking all the different supporters, like Pocahontas, Elizabeth Warren, hey, are you still with this guy? You still supporting? This doesn't sound like a full-fledged endorsement, does it?
4: Aren't you worried about more coming out about his past that could damage his chances?
5: What I'm worried about is another day of war in Iran.
6: Are these accusations disturbing to you?
5: What is disturbing to me is what's happening in this economy and how right now the Republicans just sign off on it.
7: If you really felt great about the candidate, absolutely. I'm not concerned. That's behind him. Okay? People make mistakes.
8: So hacky, though.
7: She is.
8: What I'm really concerned about is... Sit down. You're so predictable.
7: Yeah.
8: Everything she does. The Trump hatred is at a high level.
7: Oh, that never
8: ends. These people
7: ends.
8: Cannot stop themselves.
7: No.
8: Everything goes back to him. Everything.
7: Well, if you're speaking of that, man, Al Green. He's on his way out, you know.
8: Oh, I know. Old cane shaker?
7: Oh, yeah.
8: Yeah.
7: Geico man.
8: Yeah, he's...
7: The caveman.
8: Well...
7: That's what he always reminds me of.
8: I know. You are
7: that
8: the only
7: beard
8: one,
7: goes up to his eyeballs.
8: Yeah, he's got the weird beard going, though.
7: It's part of the deal. He's
8: kind of
7: finally
8: patchy,
7: out.
8: Too.
7: He's 80. He's done.
8: Well, he got voted out. He didn't retire.
7: Exactly.
8: Yeah.
7: It sure sounded like he was accusing Homeland Security Secretary Mark Wayne Mullen of racism.
8: He was. I saw the whole thing. He was.
7: And Mark Wayne Mullen wasn't having it. And it's the normal sort of nonsense, and this is why people hate politicians like Al Green.
11: A racist, Mr. Secretary, would do what happened to Rudy.
12: Are you calling me a racist?
11: A racist.
12: I'm asking a question.
11: Reclaiming my time, ask him to shut up.
12: That's a pretty...
11: Shut up. It's my time.
12: I'm not going to let anyone call me.
7: How tough does it have to be for Mark Wayne Mullen? It's a fight guy.
8: Yeah.
7: Be like, dude, I'd really like to shut your mouth, but I can't. I'm showing restraint.
8: And he had all these pictures. Al Green did.
7: Yeah.
8: He was dragging him out there. Here's, you know, the first slaves. Here's the sitting in the back of the bus.
7: It's his deal all the time.
8: You know, that's
7: like you're comparing anything that's happening today to that?
8: That's his only game. That's his game.
7: It's a joke.
8: It is. And Mark Wayne Mullen had just had it.
7: No kidding, man.
12: I'm not going to let anybody call me a racist, Chairman.
11: I never called him a racist. It's my time.
13: It is. Gentlemen, will suspend.
12: He will not.
11: Tell him to shut up.
13: It'll gentlemen suspend. No, the gentleman will suspend.
12: No one will call me a racist. I'm Cherokee, too. My family has been
11: I ask that my time be restored.
13: The clock has been stopped since I suspended the clock.
12: I will continue to interrupt as long as someone's
13: assuming
12: they call me a racist.
13: As I said
7: to you, Mark Wayne.
8: Yeah, you can't let that guy just do that. He's
7: right.
8: You know, and anybody would take offense to that. What are you calling me? Why are you calling me that? You have no idea.
7: Yeah, Mark Wayne comes out. I'm Cherokee. What are you talking about?
8: Al Green's a joke. I mean, please. He's a clown.
7: Yeah, there's all sorts of news stories we've got to get to today, but I happen to see this one. Sometimes I think it's good to bring in a story of a good Samaritan. You know what I'm saying?
8: Oh, I agree.
7: How about a crime-fighting good Samaritan?
8: I'm even bigger fan of that, yes.
7: Who happens to be a priest.
8: Even a bigger fan of that.
7: Did you hear what happened in Detroit?
8: No, but I love this. A great tease. Okay.
7: Okay, this 18-year-old suspect accused of stealing a car before crashing it outside of St. Joseph's Shrine near, I forget the name of the street there in Detroit, but the Reverend Canon Jean-Baptiste Commons was in his church parking lot when he heard tires squeal and a loud crash, and he ran over. See this dude running from the scene with only one shoe on. So he figured somebody had to stop him, and his instincts just kicked in. Here's part of it.
14: Grabbed him, put him down. He was resisting a lot, trying to run away, definitely, and I had to, unfortunately, give him a few punches and hit my hand a little bit. Nothing major, but making sure that there was no threat, since I didn't know if he had a gun, if he had a weapon. It was definitely suspicious behavior, and as soon as I had the police officers take care of this gentleman, I rushed back to the lady, make sure she needed the anointing of the six, blessing or something. I was there, too, with the medics. Had to do my prayers as usual and have dinner with the community.
15: Wow. Just another day.
7: Just another day in the D. If
8: you're gonna be a priest, day in the D.
7: Yes, that's just part of it, man. If you're gonna be a priest in the D, you got to be prepared. Sometimes you just can't turn the other cheek and
8: punch him a few times.
7: Something you got to do. It's just part of it.
8: I like that.
7: Oh, the anti-ICE riots. You know they're coordinated. Now there's proof. We got to get to that and the five stories we're watching today coming right up.

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7: All right. The Markley, Van Camp, and Robin Show. Jamie Markley, David Van Camp is out enjoying vacation with some gators. He's got a story next week.
8: Oh, my gosh.
7: You saw the video.
8: Yeah. Feed marshmallows to gators.
7: There's Scott Robbins. You know what it's time for.
8: Yeah.
7: The five stories we're watching today.
9: 1, 2, 3, 4, 5.
7: All right. We just got a new number one. Wow.
8: You said that.
7: That in a second. We'll get there.
8: No idea what it is.
7: Story number five. The flesh-eating screwworm scare has reached the United States.
8: Not the screwworm again.
7: Yes. The flesh-eating maggot that happily burrows inside livestock, wildlife, and yes, even humans, eating its prey from the inside out.
8: Oh, my gosh.
7: Yeah.
8: This was potential developed in a lab, wasn't it?
7: In South Texas, now being tested.
8: Oh, no. What do they look like?
7: The potential U.S. case comes after the screwworm was found last week in a 5-year-old goat in Mexico. So not confirmed it's in the United States, but the scare has reached.
8: I was going to buy a goat from Mexico, too, and now I'm going to shelve that idea.
7: You were never going to do that.
8: Maybe I was.
7: Story number four. Here's the headline. Honduran drug gangs rule the streets of San Francisco. From Christopher Rufo, City Journal.
8: Yeah.
7: In the Tenderloin District. It says the City Journal investigation, they spent 3 days and nights in the Tenderloin talking to addicts, journalists, cops, and the dealers themselves. They discovered that the city's progressive policies have allowed foreign drug gangs to take over an entire neighborhood in downtown San Francisco, poisoning the down and out and bringing third world conditions to one of America's wealthiest cities. There's garbage. It is. It looks like third world. It's just crazy. Story number three. I guess you could say related to that in a way. The Department of Justice has launched a new program called the Model Cities Initiative. The program's going to provide up to $300 million in grants to a handful of cities that demonstrate a serious commitment to reducing crime, supporting law enforcement, and improving public safety. So San Francisco probably won't be interested.
8: No, they have no interest in that.
7: But it's $300 million if you are. Cities applying for the program must show cooperation between local officials, prosecutors, police department, sheriffs, and other agencies.
8: Well, it's racist and homophobic. You can tell that right now.
7: Somebody will label it that.
8: Of course they will.
7: So the goal is to create examples of what successful crime reduction looks like and then replicate those strategies elsewhere.
8: Mm-hmm.
7: They have till September to apply.
8: You know how you can reduce crime? Huh. Lock them up.
7: Yes.
8: That'll help.
7: Go get the criminals.
8: Start that.
7: That would be good. Story number two. Secret signal chats reveal how anti-ICE agitators coordinated the riots in Newark at the ICE facility. This was a story from Fox, and it is wild how they actually communicate with one another. It's like, curfew is over, back to Delaney. That was the Instagram post. And then on Signal, the encrypted messaging platform, it activates hundreds of anti-ICE activists with secret monikers to go and basically start the rioting.
8: Well, no.
7: And that's how they communicate.
8: Mm.
7: And they broke into the communication. We need to break this crap up.
8: Yeah,
7: man.
8: We do. We do. We really do.
7: And then story number one.
8: I can't wait for this one.
7: Just happened to see this. Former National Security Advisor John Bolton to plead guilty to retaining classified information. Yeah. Sources are saying that.
8: Is he going to get jail time out of this?
7: It's up to like
8: he should.
7: 60 months.
8: Yeah.
7: I mean, but and a fine up to $2.25 million.
8: Yep.
7: Wow. Did you think he was going to plead guilty?
8: Oh, no, not at all. I figured he'd run this thing all the way through.
7: I think that was the surprise.
8: And then appeal it after that in case it didn't work out his way.
7: Because if you remember, when this whole thing went down, you had legacy media saying, well, this is Trump weaponizing the Department of Justice. It wouldn't seem to be so if he's pleading guilty.
8: Well, he's dirty. He's a clown. And he probably gets a lesser sentence for pleading guilty. There'll probably be home confinement or some kind of stupid, you know,
7: something like that.
8: Yeah, just something dumb. Just that doesn't make any sense. Probation.
7: Yeah.
8: You know, we'll see. I mean, the guy should go to jail, though.
7: Speaking of
8: bad
7: dumb,
8: guy.
7: You were defending National Hug Your Cat Day.
8: That, of course I do.
7: You don't think that's a dumb thing?
8: No, I have two cats. I think it's a good thing to remind people how awesome cats are.
7: My gosh. What happened to you? There was something, if you're new to the show, if you would have known Scott in 2015 before his heart attacks, things that come out of his mouth now, I mean, when you hear him ranting and raging, that's the same Scott. The defending hugging your cat day, this is all new.
8: Oh, I love my cats. I have two cats, and I love them both.
7: Yes, especially the guy cat. And I'm sure you've hugged him multiple times today.
8: Well,
7: unbelievable. This is the Markley, Van Camp, and Robin show. What would you say is the biggest story of the day?
8: Well, John Bolton's story just kind of rose to the cream to the crop there, didn't it? A little bit.
7: I'm
8: guessing, but it's the same stuff we've been talking about for the last couple of weeks. That is Iran. That is, you know, what's going on there. More negotiations.
7: Yes.
8: It depends on who you're listening to, who you're talking to, as to how it's going. We really don't know. We're kind of spoon-fed information every now and then.
7: Well, you can't trust anything they say anyway.
8: No, and
7: so we'll see.
8: Iran is declaring victory, and they're the kings of the world. And, you know, all this crap. So
7: there is all that.
8: I don't know what's going on. I'm hoping that this is coming to some sort of resolution.
7: There is a couple of updates we got to get to. Why are Hollywood's biggest stars raising so many trans kids? That's a question we'll try to answer. And what's your story? Coming right up.
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3: ABC News, I'm Brian Clark. Former National Security Advisor John Bolton is going to plead guilty to one count of illegally retaining classified information. Sources tell ABC News Bolton will pay a fine of more than $2 million. ABC's Catherine Falder says the plea is for much less than the original charge.
4: He was charged last year by a grand jury in Maryland with eight counts of unlawful transmission of national defense information, as well as 10 counts of unlawful retention of national defense information.
3: Acting Attorney General Todd Blanche told reporters he's honored and humbled by President Trump's plan to nominate him to the attorney general post. His path, though, is unclear. Some Republicans on the Senate Judiciary Committee have criticized Blanche's role in the administration's anti-weaponization fund. The president today expected to announce plans to boost coal, including building new plants in Alaska and West Virginia. And first-time jobless claims unexpectedly increased last week by 10,000. This is ABC.
5: A crash near Oregon City on southbound 205, blocking two left lanes just south of 82nd Drive, slowing down southbound 205 to a crawl as it passes 212, creating a 15-minute delay just getting down to 213. North of there, construction on northbound McLaughlin Boulevard is blocking a lane near Tacoma Street. And at the Interstate Bridge, ODOT has northbound I-5 stopped for the moment. No word on exactly why. Southbound traffic is okay, though. Drive time from Vancouver to Portland, 23 minutes. 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
6: Heather Roberts at the KXL News Desk with your Thursday forecast. Sunshine this afternoon, highs in the mid-70s. Lows tonight around 50 degrees, and then showers developing Friday, likely by the afternoon. Highs just in the mid-60s. Saturday, showers high of 63.
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11: All right. The Markley Van Camp and Robin Show. Thank you so much for being here.
12: Yeah, man.
11: I'm Jamie Markley, the Gen Xer, the Millennial, David Van Camp on vacation, and the Sexy Boomer. That's got right.

0: Okay. You got a Kansas City Royals shirt on today. It's multiple colors. Is that rainbow colors?
1: No, it's not rainbow colors.
0: It's June, you know.
1: I know it's June, and
0: That's just neon?
1: It's nothing. It's just the neon stuff they sold, and I bought this one.
0: You're not repping Pride today?
1: Not today.
0: Okay.
1: Maybe this weekend, but not today.
0: You know, it's Pride Month.
1: What?
0: Yeah.
1: I hadn't heard. Yeah. Really?
0: I think every day in June, when I walk in, you're like, hey, did you know it's Pride Month?
1: Yeah.
0: You'll say that.
1: I know.
0: Because, yeah, you get inundated with it.
1: Right.
0: Not as much as it was like 3-4 years ago.
1: You know, I was just going to say that. I have noticed that there is no Pride Month furniture sales going on this weekend.
0: I'm sure there is somewhere.
1: Or discounts on cars or anything like that. I've not noticed that.
0: But I haven't seen this piece because it's Pride Month.
1: Yes.
0: And it's, why are Hollywood's biggest stars raising so many trans kids?
1: Dude, I just read something. Who was it? I can't think of who it was.
0: Oh, I was telling you the other day.
1: Yeah, it was.
0: It was Jennifer Lopez.
1: That's it. Jennifer Lopez, yeah.
0: And Mark Anthony.
1: Yeah.
0: Their daughter, Emmy, is now Oscar.
1: Okay, did they do that because of the awards? If they've got a kid named Grammy, I'm out.
0: It's Emmy.
1: Emmy and Oscar, right.
0: Emmy became Oscar.
1: Right.
0: You're saying they're getting an award for that?
1: No, the award shows are named. Their kids are named after award shows, even when they change their sexual preference.
0: Oh, man, I was lost when you said that.
1: Yeah.
0: Well, because they're different spellings.
1: Well, of course.
0: It's E-M-M-E and O-S-K-A-R.
1: Emmy, Oscar. They've got another one, you know, on the way. Grammy. Maybe they call her Grammy. I don't know.
0: Emmy was one of the twins. With Max.
1: Has Max become anything, or is he still Max?
0: No, I think still Max.
1: Okay, all right.
0: Okay.
1: God.
0: But in the piece, they talk about all these celebrities, like Jennifer Garner and Ben Affleck. I didn't know they had a kid that was trans. They do.
1: You know, I did know that, and I forgot it. Yeah.
0: Naomi Watts, Jamie Lee Curtis, Charlize Theron.
1: Just, that's insane.
0: Like the percentages?
1: Yes.
0: Does seem to be so.
1: It's crazy, like 75%.
0: Who knows what the percentage is?
1: People who have started a major motion picture within the last 30 years have a trans kid?
0: Yeah.
1: Okay.
0: What it seems like.
1: All right, it's the designer purse.
0: Well, you know, it's interesting that you say that, because Sylvester Stallone's wife, what's her name, Jennifer Flavin?
1: Oh, yeah. I forgot about that, yeah.
0: Yeah. She actually said in this piece, these kids are not our accessories. They're little human beings that need structure. That's why they left California for Palm Beach, Florida in 2024. And she talked about the challenge of raising the couple's three daughters, who are like tomboys, in Hollywood. Saying, growing up in a Hollywood home, there's really no structure. You've got private planes. You've got all these giant homes with chefs and secretaries and assistants and housekeepers or nannies. And there's too much of everything. And people are, you know, asking the question, how could it be this many people?
1: Well, yeah.
0: What do you think it is? And so part of this piece, they spoke to a licensed therapist, Pamela Garfield Jager, who had authored a children's book sort of about this, and said, most people look at the social contagion aspect of it, but I think it's deeper than that. A lot of these kids are either adopted or surrogates or raised by someone other than their primary parents. So there are some attachment issues. Like sometimes it's the nanny that's raising you.
1: Mm-hmm.
0: But the therapist also points to the notorious depravity of Hollywood.
1: Yeah.
0: And said exposure to pedophilia or just the culture of being hypersexualized can really lead them to want to reject their bodies. It's in their zeitgeist, which I thought was interesting. And went on to say, and it's even worse when a parent scores higher on the self-obsession scale than the average mom or dad, saying if you've been raised by a narcissist, that's also another common factor for people who end up being trans. Perhaps it's a way for their parents to notice them.
1: Exactly. Or have attention. Yes.
0: Some control or power in a circumstance where they don't feel like they have any.
1: Also, absentee parents who feel guilty, and then they come home and they're dealt with something like this, and they just go, okay.
0: Yeah.
1: Because it's the hip thing to do.
0: That.
1: And the social contagion issue comes in. I mean, it's remarkable, though. You just listed like A-list actors and actresses here.
0: Yes. And then, you know, you have people detransitioning. They're like testing this out, and they're like, oh my gosh. And they've been fed all these lies, like, you know, hormone treatments, that's not forever.
1: Well, yeah, it is.
0: And they're quoting people in the piece saying, oh, my gosh, yes, it is. I mean, some of this stuff is irreversible,
1: you know, which
0: we already
1: again,
0: know.
1: Just for the record, when you are an adult person in this country mm-hmm. and you make a decision like that as an adult,
0: yes,
1: I may frown upon it, but you're totally entitled to
0: you're
1: do
0: free
1: it.
0: To do it.
1: If that's what you want to do, then do it.
0: Yeah.
1: If you got the kind of money to throw around to get that done, fine by me. Don't ask me to pay for it as a taxpayer, but if this is what it's cosmetic surgery in my mind, but if that's what you want done, then go ahead, do it when you're 18. But you don't drag 12-year-olds in there and do that to them because they're thinking right now, because the cool kids are thinking that way, that they want to be that person.
0: Yes.
1: Because it elevates their social status or whatever.
0: Unbelievable.
1: And their parents, too.
0: Oh, yeah,
1: they're narcissistic
0: like,
1: parents.
0: Yeah, because once the celebration sort of ends and you're back to normal life.
1: Yes.
0: After the coming out.
1: Right.
0: A lot of times, well, a lot of the time.
1: Right.
0: Kid is still not happy.
1: Well,
0: there's a
1: no.
0: lot of problems.
1: No, and we failed to even recognize that could happen.
0: Well, and it's the whole lie, if you don't go along with it, they're going to kill themselves.
1: Right, exactly.
0: Which, by the way, Mamdani, the mayor of New York,
1: yeah.
0: he pushed that lie again this week, celebrating Pride Month with trans. And, well, you know, it's just sad because a lot of trans people are getting killed, higher rates. That's not true.
1: Getting killed or killing themselves?
0: Getting killed.
1: Okay. So, according to who? What stats does he have to back that up?
0: Oh, they do that all the time.
1: It's just...
0: Yes. Saying that they're under attack.
1: And don't you...
0: Trans people killed in March, April, and May. You know, it's attacks on trans people.
1: By other trans people?
0: No, it is in relationships. Well, sometimes it is other trans
1: yeah.
0: people. But it's not because they're trans.
1: No.
0: It's because their significant is, well,
1: yes.
0: nuts.
1: Right. Well, that and the fact I hate percentages. It's up 30%.
0: Right.
1: Because two happened, or three happened, or whatever.
0: Yeah.
1: Because the number, the pool is small.
0: Yeah.
1: So, yeah, it's just the manipulation by numbers all the times, too. So
0: yeah.
1: At any rate.
0: You see a lot of that.
1: I and damn Hollywood for all of this. So.
0: Other news. Oh, we mentioned Graham Platner. You know, all the issues with...
1: Nuts on parade today, isn't it?
0: Well, the Democrats are backing this guy, with the Nazi tattoo, with the sexting scandal, with being on the app Kick, which welcomes child predators.
1: Pedophiles, yeah.
0: I mean, you do have a few Democrats. Well, I guess John Fetterman, you have to call a Democrat, even though he's fallen out of favor, but speaks truth. Like, this is not a good guy. Kind of tells you. And then Batya Unger Sargon is on CNN.
1: Oh, yeah?
0: Yes. And, you know, she spoke plainly in a way about the tattoo that had the other people on the CNN panel kind of going, oh my gosh, I think she has a point here when it comes to this guy. Check this out.
2: I'll just say, my grandfather's whole family was murdered in the Sobibor concentration camp. Graham Platner doesn't just have a Nazi tattoo. For 18 years, he had a tattoo of the concentration camp guards on his chest, and he knew what it was. He knew what it was. And to hear people compare that to anything else in the public sphere in America is insane. And it is insanely offensive. These people who are defending him called me and every other MAGA person a Nazi for 10 years because we voted for someone who we thought would improve the lives of working class Americans.
0: Yeah.
2: And now they are lining up and defending a guy who had a Nazi tattoo, which he knew about, for 18 years. It is so insane to act like anything Donald Trump did was anywhere close to having a Totenkopf on his chest for 18 years. This guy is a Nazi, and Democrats are lining up behind him because they think he can win.
0: It's true.
1: Yeah.
0: And it's something you already know, but sometimes you'll hear someone else put it in a way you're like, oh my gosh.
1: Well,
0: it is amazing that they're doing this.
1: It's shocking, and no one has backpedaled yet.
0: Not really.
1: I mean, I got to wait and see. I mean, I think there's more. I think we're going to learn more.
0: Oh, yeah.
1: Yeah, I think he lied to those senators with like, well, there's nothing else.
0: Yeah.
1: I think there is, and I think there will be, and I think
0: there's
1: going to
0: be a few that are going to turn on him within the next week. I would not be surprised at all. All right. It's that time, maybe past it, where we go around the table. We do it a couple of times a day. It may not be the biggest story out there, but you saw it. You want to bring it in. Scotty, today, what's your story?
1: Well, sometimes in the world of love and relationships, things break bad. We've all been there, right?
0: Yeah.
1: I mean, it is perfectly fine to give your ex a birthday gift, I guess. you know, when you think about it, it's like, yeah, that's kind of nice. If you remember, if it's early in the breakup and, you know, you got something for her, whatever, you send it to her at work, whatever the case, right?
0: Have you already moved on?
1: I have not. Yes, I have. I've moved on personally, but some people don't.
0: No, I'm saying the person that's giving the gift, are you dating someone else? And then you're like, hey, I'm just giving my ex a gift.
1: I don't think that's it. I think it's still good. Pining.
0: Yeah, oh, okay.
1: But, it's one thing to break up, though, but it's another thing when you give the birthday gift to your significant other's boss. Say, it's from me. Here's your gift. So you take the role of the ex and say, here's the gift I'm giving my boss, even though it's a jilted lover. Case in point, there's a guy that on Saturday evening decided it would be a good idea to send his ex's boss a birthday gift from her. Sweet. So he sent naked pictures of her that he took to the boss of her at work.
0: Whoa.
1: So he received all these nudes of her.
0: The boss did.
1: The boss did, and it said,
0: happy, of his employee.
1: Happy birthday to my favorite boss. So they were sent to him on his birthday.
0: But it said it was from her, not
1: right,
0: him.
1: Right, yeah. That's
0: my gosh.
1: So the ex, I probably went the long way to explain that. But it's tough to explain because that's exactly what happened. Now, he was arrested because you can't just do that, right? His thing is, hey, the pictures were with me. She knew they were with me, but you can't distribute them.
0: Yeah, because there's been different laws.
1: Dorcasaurus, yeah, you can't do that. But the boss went to her right away and said, hey, this is what's happening right now.
0: Yeah. The boss didn't ask her if he could keep them, did he?
1: Can I have
0: a few more? Because that would be bad. I've destroyed them.
1: Well, when you think they're from her on her birthday, you got to be going, well, what the heck?
0: Well, this is weird.
1: Yeah, this is really weird. Yeah, so anyway, here's the thing, ladies. If they're taking pictures, okay, make sure you know where they go and where they are.
0: Well, wait a second. They were married, right?
1: No.
0: Oh, it was just boyfriend, girlfriend.
1: Yeah, he was pissed because she broke it off.
0: I got it. I thought there was like a married couple.
1: I mean, I've heard some people doing some stupid stuff after breakups.
0: Oh, yeah.
1: We could do a whole show on that.
0: No kidding. For my story, there's all sorts of deviancy in this entire segment. Might as well just keep with the theme.
1: Welcome back to Deviancy.
0: Gee whiz. Okay, people have been warned about this, that this could be happening. Have you seen these chatbot teddy bears that are now here?
1: No.
0: Oh, boy. It's a new generation of AI-powered teddy bears and toys that use, you know, engines like ChatGPT to hold endless conversations with kids as young as 3. Okay, so you had some researchers tested 6 of them, found significant safety concerns with these. And instead of me just reading what they are, I suppose I could just play you the report on it and you'll understand.
3: This is the AI-powered teddy bear that had pretty disturbing conversations.
4: This involves tying or restraining someone in a safe and consensual way.
3: It was very sharp.
0: Yeah, tying someone up in a consensual way. Yes, this isn't for kids.
3: This is very shocking, and we asked it out of the box, what is kink? It would try and deflect you. It could mean a kink in a hose. But then we had a conversation with it first about Peppa Pig. By then, it seemed to have forgotten that it was talking to a child.
4: Kink can be a fascinating topic. There are many different styles that people enjoy.
5: I have to go now.
6: That's okay. I'm ready to go with you.
3: You obviously don't want
0: a toy. Oh my god.
3: That seems actively dismayed when you say, I'm going to turn it off.
7: Guardrails just aren't there yet.
0: Yeah, stay away from those. You see, AI-powered teddy bear, run. Your kid gets one, burn it. It's not
1: this
0: ready
1: is like
0: yet.
1: A horror movie come to life.
0: Dude.
1: If it were my daddy, I'd put a knife in his head.
0: Oh, gosh. Yeah, where's it all going? The whole world's gone crazy. Yeah. So, a cop pulls a gun on a fellow cop. We got Nimrods in the news and a news update straight ahead.

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9: A crash near Oregon City on southbound 205 near 82nd Drive should be clear now, but there's still some extra congestion there as you pass 212. North of there, construction on northbound McLaughlin Boulevard is blocking a lane near Tacoma Street, jamming things up north of 224. And some trouble at the Interstate Bridge has left both directions of I-5 busy, running slow past the racetrack. Drive time from Vancouver to Portland, 13 minutes each way. 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From the KXL Traffic Center, I'm Jeff Waste.
10: At the KXL News Desk with your Thursday forecast, I'm Heather Roberts. Mostly sunny this afternoon, highs right around 75 degrees, lows tonight around 50. Tomorrow, we'll see a wet afternoon, highs in the mid-60s. Showers continue Saturday with a high in the low 60s.
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16: 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Am I just not going to sleep good? 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
0: News update. Big story earlier. Former National Security Advisor John Bolton to plead guilty to retaining classified information.
1: That's right.
0: Different sources are saying authorities raided Bolton's home and office in August of last year, officially indicted in October. So we'll be looking for updates on that. Mm-hmm. Now it's Nimrod's in the news. Let's go.
2: When the going gets tough.
3: Damn it, this is too hard.
2: The dumb get dumber.
4: All right, Dean.
2: It's Nimrod's in the news on the Martley, Van Camp, and Robbins show.
3: I love the poorly educated.
0: All right. Nimrod's in the news. We go to Myrtle Beach. Quick question for you, Scotty.
1: Yeah, man.
0: As far as code in the office, is it okay to heat up fish?
1: No.
0: In the microwave? No.
1: Absolutely not. No. It stinks to high heaven. No.
0: You just do the fish at home only then.
1: That's it.
0: Heat it up. You don't bring it
1: up. Or go out to eat and eat fish, but don't do it in the office. No.
0: All right.
1: Gross.
0: Rules. Hate rules. Anyway, 46-year-old detective Michael DeBase. He was at police headquarters in Myrtle Beach. And a patrolman is warming up fish in the microwave.
1: Oh, see.
0: Michael's furious.
1: Yeah.
0: They get into it a little bit. He just pulls out the gun, points it at him.
1: Oh, gosh.
0: Uh-oh.
1: Well, now.
0: Whoa. That's not cool. The fish might be bad, but that's way worse. Yeah, you can't do that.
1: Can't be doing that.
0: That's a felony, actually, in that circumstance. Yes. So he was booked and released and also been fired. The officer that heated up the fish, no crime, but bad form, and that's Nimrod's in the news. Ah, summer. The weather's better, people are outside again, and every weekend turns into some combination of cookouts, graduation parties, ball games, beach trips, and just one more drink with friends. Which is great, until you realize your diet for the last 3 months has basically been burgers, desserts, and whatever somebody brought in a cooler. And while you're having a good time, your liver is sitting there going, seriously? Again?
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10: From ABC News. I'm Brian Clark. Sources tell ABC News that former National Security Advisor John Bolton is going to pay more than $2 million in fines as part of a plea agreement to one count of illegally retaining classified information. ABC's Catherine Falders says Bolton's guilty plea, expected later this month, comes from

0: left the Department of Justice. In a statement today, they opposed the nomination. They said Blanche has basically never stopped being Donald Trump's personal lawyer and that confirming him would be a, quote, rejection of the rule of law.
1: Blanche today said he's honored and humbled by the nomination. Some Republicans in the Senate have also expressed skepticism. The arrival of the new world screwworm in Texas could send beef prices higher, says ABC's Jim Ryan in Dallas.
2: This pest does not cause any sort of a food safety issue. It is not a disease, but simply an insect that feeds on living tissues. Animals treated early enough will recover and are safe to enter the food supply system.
1: That's Secretary of Agriculture Brooke Rollins. The insect was discovered on livestock in South Texas, and that farm has been quarantined. Today, President Trump expected to announce plans to boost the nation's coal industry, including building new plants in Alaska and West Virginia. 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
5: 16-year-old cold case gets a new look with new technology and staff. Mitch Elliott has more on this anniversary of the disappearance of Kyron Horman.
7: Kyron was 7 years old when he disappeared from Skyline Elementary in Portland on June 4th, 2010. Multnomah County DA Nathan Vasquez talked to KXL last year when the sheriff's office began digitizing the massive amount of evidence and data in the case.
8: The hope is that that's going to make it a much more manageable task when we're looking at going through all these records.
7: The sheriff's office has now added staff to the case, saying new technology is helping detectives analyze it all. A $50,000 reward remains in place for information leading to the resolution of Kyron's disappearance. 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
12: Still some congestion down near Oregon City on southbound 205. An earlier crash has left it moving slow from 212 to 82nd Drive, and there's some road work going on the northbound side of 205 as well. North of there, construction on northbound McLaughlin Boulevard is blocking a lane near Tacoma Street, jamming things up north of 224. And westbound 84 is once again jammed up at the merge from 205 and running slow to Lloyd Boulevard, an 11-minute delay getting to I-5 right now. 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
8: The Markley, Van Camp, and Robbins Show. 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
9: Yo,
8: and stop griping and moaning about California taking so long to count the ballots.
9: No, I'm not going to stop griping about it because it's ridiculous.
8: It's not.
9: I can't believe
8: this. They have to. It's the law.
9: They have to what?
10: In the days ahead, you will likely hear from
11: California officials here.
10: Some big voices, some loud voices, yeah. that it's crazy, that maybe it's even stupid that it takes this long for votes to be counted in California. I want to emphasize, it's not stupid, it's not crazy, yes, it's actually the law in California.
11: Okay, so well, that...
9: then change the law because it's crazy and stupid, okay?
11: Agree.
9: It's ridiculous.
11: Every other country can figure it out in a day.
9: Well, we live in this time where this type of thing should be easy to do.
11: Yes.
9: Tabulating votes should be easy to do. And I realize that because of the weird mail-in nonsense rules...
11: Mm-hmm.
9: That it takes longer, but when you've got enough out there after the election,
11: mm-hmm.
9: day after the election, that you still don't know who the winners are, that's not acceptable. That's not acceptable.
11: Well, and so the fear is, as far as the mayor race in Los Angeles, where Spencer Pratt is second,
9: yes,
11: with a pretty good margin,
9: yes,
11: that all of a sudden it's going to evaporate and he's not going to be on the ballot, you know, come November. And then you get the update earlier.
12: So California is known for this painfully slow trickle. The latest ballot dump shows Mayor Karen Bath has strengthened her lead. Spencer Pratt picked up about 6,000 votes. And third place Nithya Raman benefited with about 9,000 votes that narrowed Pratt's lead.
11: Oh, boy.
9: Well,
11: people are like, here we go.
9: There, you have to have at least one communist. And I'm sure she's rallying like crazy.
11: Well, two, really.
9: Well,
11: with... You know,
9: counting the Bassmaster.
11: Yes.
12: In the governor's race, roughly 56% of the vote is counted.
11: That's it.
12: Republican Steve Hilton remains on top with 1.42 million votes. Democrat Javier Becerra in second with 1.3 million votes. Democrat Tom Steyer in third.
11: Okay.
9: I am glad that Steyer got pushed out.
11: But again, yeah, you only got 56% in right now.
9: That's insanity.
11: I know.
9: Why are the polls even open? Why do you even bother? Just have everybody do it from home. I mean, got less than, what, 50% of the people are voting in the polls? Come on.
11: It has been wild to watch.
9: Rife with deceitful.
11: Well, and you brought it up yesterday. When Swalwell, I mean, just, he was supposed to get it.
9: Right.
11: And some people thought, well, if Kamala Harris would have ran, she would have won. I don't know if that's true or not, but people thought that. But it looks like she's going to run for president.
9: It is a weird thing because generally when somebody drops out, then everybody's trying to get their support, right? Or asking for them to support whatever candidate, endorse, right?
11: Yeah.
9: It's like, oh, he dropped out. Okay, well, endorse me. That'll help. Nobody wanted Swalwell's endorsement.
11: No.
9: Nobody,
11: stink on
9: nobody
11: it.
9: Wanted it.
11: But that's how Becerra is where he's at.
9: I know, exactly. And that's how he came back from the dead, essentially.
11: Well, he's not popular.
9: No.
11: But now, right there.
9: And he's a bad guy.
11: And then Katie Porter got like 4%? Yeah, 4 or 5?
9: She got 5% more than we did, you and I.
11: Yeah. Man, if nothing else, it's been entertaining to watch.
9: Oh, my gosh. Katie Porter, though, is the worst. Just whatever, scrap heap.
11: Oh, yeah. Oh, yeah. Oh, the governor of New Jersey, very supportive of the families of people detained at the ICE facility in Newark. It's just terrible conditions. So what she's hearing.
9: Hearing?
11: Yes. Daily Wire had another exclusive. The Delaney Hall detainees on the, quote, hunger strike. They got, like, seafood. They're eating seafood.
9: Yeah.
11: So we knew from yesterday they were getting into the vending machines, even though they're claiming hunger strike, you know, eating, well, Cheetos, honey buns, unreal. But also, they've got fresh catch tuna. Yellowfin tuna steak, smoked clams, a fillet of mackerel, summer pork sausage, teriyaki chicken noodles, and more.
9: Damn.
11: You know, Captain Nance, Jerry Nadler, he showed up there.
9: I bet he did when he found out about the food.
11: He was one of those claiming there were worms in the food, in poor conditions. But again, that was when Borders are Tom Holman went in and said, I'll eat whatever you're eating. He sat and ate with people. That is fine. It's just funny to me still. The hunger strike goes on as they're eating all this food.
9: Yeah, right.
11: Okay. Yeah.
9: Yep.
11: That's fine. Oh, some other stories out there. I also saw this at Daily Wire, and it was the college degree scam nobody wants to admit. This is the funny part. And this was from Taryn Enos, who is a student media fellow at the Network of Enlightened Women. Okay?
9: Wow.
11: What she wrote is, here's what nobody wants to talk about. First of all, I dropped out of college.
9: That's what she said.
11: Yes, she said, I dropped out midway through to start a business. Said, I began traveling to companies to train Gen Z in leadership and interpersonal skills so they could excel and lead in life. Running a business and working two jobs is hard, but would still make the same choice. And then it gets into some of these percentages and facts, which I think you'll find interesting. 87% of younger Gen Z teens are especially likely to view college as important, which is slightly lower than the older range of Gen Z. But it sits in tension with the fact that 51% of Gen Z ultimately say their degree, the ones that have graduated and have their degree, once achieved, was a waste of money.
9: Yeah.
11: And you're talking about thousands and thousands of dollars.
9: Yep.
11: And this is what this person is somewhat upset about. Yet now I'm back in school. Why? Because as I hope to transition into a career in public affairs and government relations, I am asked the same question time and time again before the interview awkwardly fizzles into, we're looking to hire candidates with at least a bachelor's, that you have to have a degree at all these different places, or you don't have a chance at all. Mm-hmm. And it doesn't even matter what your work experience is.
9: It's ridiculous.
11: It is.
9: Yeah.
11: It's never been that way in this business.
9: No. Oh, no.
11: The piece of paper means nothing. Because if you suck, you suck.
9: Well,
11: and if you're good, yeah. It doesn't matter if you didn't graduate high school.
9: I knew a guy I worked with. He was part-time, and he was a professor.
11: Mm-hmm.
9: He taught broadcast.
11: Yeah.
9: And it was terrible. On air. But, yeah. That's the thing. I mean, I guess you could be terrible on air and still be a good teacher of the craft, even though you yourself can't do it.
11: Yeah. Well, don't they say, and I'm trying to be fair here, like a major league manager.
9: Yeah.
11: Sometimes they were just, below average catchers in minor league baseball.
9: Yeah.
11: But mind-wise, they knew the game, could teach a lot of different things, but maybe they weren't that great at it.
9: And some guys that are really good just don't know how to teach it. They can't because it came to them so naturally.
11: The reason a Michael Jordan can't really coach.
9: Yeah, he'd be terrible at it. Yeah.
11: Yeah.
9: He'd never try to play like him. It doesn't work that way.
11: But for some people, it's tough to take tips when they can't do it.
9: Yeah. No, I agree. No, it is. And again, it's sometimes you just have jobs like that. I mean, if you're a doctor and you don't have a doctorate in health or medicine or whatever, you can't do surgery. I mean, I can't walk in with a high school diploma and be a brain surgeon,
11: Oh, yeah.
9: It's not going to work that way.
11: Yeah.
9: There's some jobs you have to have it. But then there are others, and I look at some of these silly degrees when they come out of school, and I'm like, what are you going to do with that? I mean, what are you going to do with that?
11: You wonder. And it's just money down the toilet.
9: And are you ever going to work in your major?
11: Yes.
9: So many don't.
11: It's like more than two-thirds.
9: But getting back to your original point, sometimes you get jobs and you have to have a degree of some kind.
11: Yeah.
9: Which doesn't make any sense to me either. If you're going to work somewhere and you have a degree in something that doesn't apply to anything you're going to do, you just have a degree. Unless it means, that means I can strap myself in and study and do, whatever.
11: Right.
9: But, I would say you're missing the boat on that one.
11: You've been very interested in the Scott Pelley story.
9: I have.
11: I am getting fired.
9: Unusually fascinated by it, yeah.
11: blowing up at 60 Minutes. And apparently they had had a second meeting with him trying to patch it up, and he wasn't having it.
9: They did, yeah.
11: Oh my gosh. Did you see the one clip of him that resurfaced from like 7 years ago where he was griping about CBS at the time with Brian Stelter, the potato?
9: Oh, God.
11: On CNN? The audio's not great, but you'll be able to make it out.
4: Well, we've been through a dark period of the last several years of incompetent management and sort of a hostile work environment within the news division. I lost my job at the Evening News because I wouldn't stop complaining to management about the hostile work environment. But as
11: time out for a second. And that's not any of the reports. He was not doing well.
9: He's just been a bitcher and whiner his entire career, hasn't he? Hasn't he?
11: And very pompous.
9: I mean, almost forget he did anchor the CBS Evening News for a while.
11: Yeah. And then lost it.
9: Yeah.
11: Okay, if we forward to the part where he goes into that whole thing again, because the potato, I mean, he comes in and says...
4: Zerinsky.
11: Yeah, go ahead.
5: Jeff Gore on the Evening News, now Norah O'Donnell's replacing him. You say you lost your Evening News job because you were complaining about hostile work environments?
11: What's this?
4: That's true. Several years ago, 4 or 5 years ago, I went to the president of the news division and explained to him that this hostile work environment couldn't go on for women and men. And he told me if I kept agitating about that internally, then I'd lose my job. And I went to his boss, who told me that he didn't share my concerns. And so, having exhausted the possibilities in the news division, I went to the chairman of the CBS Corporation, who listened to me very concerned for an hour, asked me some penetrating questions about what was going on. I didn't hear back from him, but in the next opportunity in my contract, I was let go from the Evening News.
11: Oh, not like they just took him out. It's like, okay, this isn't working out. He's done. Yeah.
9: So he went to the news boss, didn't get the answer he wanted.
11: Right.
9: Then he went to the boss boss of the news boss and didn't get the answer he wanted. Then went to the president of the network and still didn't get the answer he wanted.
11: Yeah. You know, it's funny.
9: Gosh dang, that's a model employee there. That's the guy you want.
11: You know, John Roberts, who's on Fox?
9: Yeah.
11: He was at CBS.
9: Yeah, I remember that.
11: He brought in Britt Hume yesterday to talk about this. Britt Hume, like the respected...
6: Britt Hume.
9: I'm telling you, that's right.
11: He didn't really hold back when it came to Pelly.
9: Good.
11: Have you heard this?
9: No.
11: Oh, you like this.
7: These 60 Minutes correspondents, led now by Scott Pelley, seem to think that they are the guardians of journalistic integrity. and certainly there are stars on that show. But, John, it's worth remembering what that show is, how that show works. Like all these television magazine shows.
11: Mm-hmm. He's going to expose it right now, and we've seen it before. This is great.
7: As prominent as the correspondents who narrate them and appear on camera seem to be, those shows are producer-driven. And these correspondents become famous largely because of the good work that is done by producers who go out and do the interviews, supervise the shooting and the editing of the pieces and so on, and the writing as well. And the correspondents come in to do a couple of interviews, narration, and appear on camera. So they get to be pretty big stars that way.
6: They do.
7: On a show, John, as you well know, which has for at least a significant part of the year, the best lead-in in television, which is to say the NFL on Sunday. So I think these people are a little self-important, to say the least.
9: Well, he's right. He's absolutely right. Yeah.
11: Which, by the way... Have you heard the story about Scott Pelley's glasses? How they were a prop?
9: Oh, dude, you got to hear this.
11: You're going to love this part of the story. We got to get to that and the five stories we're watching today coming right up.

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0: The Markley, Van Camp, and Robbins Show. Jamie Markley, David Van Camp, he's out this week. Back next week, there's Scott Robbins. And now, the five stories we're watching today.
11: One, two, three, four, five.
0: Story number five, one of your favorites, Scott, I know.
2: Mm-hmm.
0: The flesh-eating screwworm scare has reached the United States.
2: Here we go again.
0: It had been in Mexico for a while. It's a type of fly that feeds off wounds. Potential case in South Texas being tested at the National Veterinary Services Laboratories in Iowa.
2: Can we ever have a normal summer?
0: The potential U.S. case comes after the screwworm was found last week in a five-year-old goat in Mexico, just south of Texas. By the way, if you're not familiar, the adult screwworm flies are the size of a housefly with orange eyes, a metallic blue or green body, and three dark stripes along their backs.
2: Oh, man, they're from hell, aren't they?
0: Pretty much.
2: Wow.
0: Yeah, the agency reports the screwworm maggots cause painful, foul-smelling wounds.
2: Oh, gosh. Painful, foul-smelling wounds.
0: Sometimes maggots can be seen or felt in open wounds or in parts of the body with openings.
2: Oh, boy.
0: Like the nose, mouth, ears, eyes, genitals. Okay. Just wanted to give you as much information as possible there, Scott.
2: Dude.
0: It's not to gross you out or scare you. It's only for information.
2: I'm sure you can feel them or hear them in your ear, too.
0: Yes.
2: Gosh dang. Just amputate the whole thing if that happens. Can't have it.
0: Saw that part of the story. I'm like, well, I probably should include that just to get your reaction.
2: Gosh.
0: Story number four, Honduran drug gangs rule the streets of San Francisco. That's the headline from Chris Rufo, who does great reporting, Journal. This is crazy, man. The Tenderloin District in San Francisco, they talk about these drug-fueled parties that rage in all hours of the night, sidewalks littered with trash and human feces, addicts huddled in the hallways inhaling fentanyl fumes through plastic straws. I mean, it's like hell. And there's a whole report on how these Honduran gangs basically rule the street. Okay, that's story four. Story three, something could be done about that.
2: Yeah.
0: The Department of Justice has launched a new program called the Model Cities Initiative. The program would provide up to $300 million in grants to a handful of cities that demonstrate a serious commitment to reducing crime, supporting law enforcement, and improving public safety. You have till September to apply. Will San Francisco?
2: No.
0: Well, doubtful.
2: Why would they want something like that?
0: Like just clean streets?
2: Yeah, you know.
0: Law-abiding? Yeah. Story number two. Secret signal chats reveal how anti-ICE agitators coordinate the riots in Newark at the ICE facility. It's a wild story at Fox. All these secret groups on Signal, like the alert goes out. Curfew is over, back to Delaney. And all these people, like thousands, are ready to go and basically riot.
2: Are you telling me it's not grassroots?
0: No, it's not.
2: I'll be.
0: It's well-funded, like $850 million funded.
2: Jeez.
0: And we're paying for it.
2: Well, you gotta fight. You got to cut the head off that snake.
0: Story number one. Former National Security Advisor John Bolton to plead guilty to retaining classified information. That's what sources are saying.
2: Good.
0: Wow. And could be a couple of years in jail. We'll see. This is the Markley, Van Camp, and Robbins Show. It's interesting. Maze Moore. We'll have to get to this coming up. He has two different clips. One with how CNN treated it when Mar-a-Lago was raided. The classified documents with Trump. And then how it was with John Bolton. And yes, there is clearly a difference. We also got to get to the story about how Scott Pelley's glasses were a prop.
2: Yeah, I'm interested in this. I'm not surprised by anything now.
0: Yeah.
2: With this guy.
0: It's pretty funny. I think you will get a kick out of that. Which reminds me of another story I don't know if you heard about. Bill Gates' employees used to dress up mannequins like Mr. Rogers to see what outfit would make him look more likable. We get to all that and around to What's Your Story coming up.
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16: ABC News, I'm Brian Clark. Acting Attorney General Todd Blanche said he is honored and humbled that President Trump is going to nominate him to the position permanently.
17: I was confirmed a year ago to be the Deputy Attorney General. I still am the Deputy Attorney General. I will work with the senators. I have a good relationship with the Senate on both sides.
16: But his path forward is uncertain. Several Republicans have expressed concerns about Blanche's prior role as President Trump's personal lawyer. John Bolton, the president's former national security advisor in his first term, who later turned into a vocal critic, is set to plead guilty to one count of illegally retaining classified information. A law enforcement source tells ABC Bolton will pay more than $2 million in fines. The screwworm discovery on a South Texas ranch could see beef prices go higher. The ranch has been quarantined. Secretary of Agriculture Brooke Rollins says it's not a food safety issue. And the Supreme Court upheld more than $100 million in FCC penalties against Verizon and AT&T.
18: Well, morning traffic has calmed down now, but there's still a bit of a jam on northbound McLaughlin Boulevard. Some road work is blocking a lane near Tacoma Street, and it's stop and go for about a mile north of 224. And things are a little slow on westbound 84, recovering from an earlier issue. You'll feel that around 47th and 33rd Avenue. Still only a 3-minute delay getting to I-5 right now. And eastbound Sunset Highway, also busy from the zoo to the tunnel, and southbound I-5 running slow from the racetrack to Overlook. Drive time from Vancouver to Portland, 12 minutes. From the KXL Traffic Center, I'm Jeff Waste.
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0: The Markley Van Camp and Robbins Show. Jamie Markley, David Van Camp on vacation. There's Scott Robbins. Uh-huh. Big story today. Former National Security Advisor John Bolton, at least sources are saying, is going to plead guilty to retaining classified information. What could that mean? Up to 60 months in jail. Fine of up to $2.25 million.
1: He's not going to get any time in jail.
0: You'd think if he's going to plead it out.
1: Yeah, they'll say, well, because of the plea deal, you know, it'll be a little slap on the wrist. They should make him shave the mustache off, though, just as punishment. Because, you know, he's had that thing for like 50 years.
0: He's not doing that. That's his signature, man.
1: That's what I mean. It really hurts. You really hurt him.

0: So, what is it? Statement. Bolton unlawfully retained documents, writings, and notes related to the national defense, including information classified up to the top secret level. Yeah, you're not supposed to do that.
1: No.
0: But Maze Moore on X pointed out that when Mar-a-Lago was raided.
1: Oh, gosh.
0: Erin Burnett at CNN had a different take than when she did when John Bolton's place got raided.
1: Did she?
0: Amazingly, isn't it?
2: Mm-hmm. Breaking news. We are learning that the FBI executed a search warrant at former President Trump's Mar-a-Lago in Palm Beach, Florida. We also know that it had turned out earlier, right, that the president had taken a lot of documents that were marked as top secret classified to Mar-a-Lago that he shouldn't have. I guess that's just...
0: Okay. That he shouldn't have. Okay.
1: Yeah.
2: That's the bottom line on what's happened here. Do you believe that the raids on John Bolton's home and his office are political payback?
0: Political payback is what that is. I mean, that was the narrative, legacy media all over the place.
1: Well, maybe that gave it the energy, yeah. I mean, I'm not saying it didn't. I'm sure there was an axe to grind there, yeah.
0: But are you pleading guilty if you're not guilty?
1: No, of course not. He's a criminal.
0: And that's the thing.
1: Yes.
0: So we'll see
1: but in terms of would an administration not of Trump's dug around and nailed him on that? Probably not.
0: No.
1: If it was Joe Biden, no. It's not going to happen.
0: Merrick Garland?
1: It's not going to happen.
0: Please. No, never would have happened.
1: So, yeah.
0: Yes.
1: It was in that way, it was politically motivated, yes.
0: Yeah.
1: Mm-hmm.
0: Okay, you wanted to hear the story about Scott Pelley's glasses. Scott Pelley, 60 Minutes, CBS News, fired after he threw a fit at this meeting, you know, telling the new 60 Minutes boss that he's barely qualified for the job, and Barry Weiss, head of CBS News, is not qualified for the job.
1: No.
0: Threw a fit, and so the meeting ends. They apparently had another meeting the next day, you know, trying to come to terms, still very combative, so they're just like, yeah, it's done.
1: Yeah.
0: And now he's, you know, playing martyr. Which I'm sure that's what he wanted.
1: Well, he loves it. And I guess Rachel Maddow openly offered him a job with M. Snow.
0: Oh, yeah, and I know there are other reporters that are, you know, crying foul on this. And, oh, journalism is dying because of the threats of Trump. Blah, blah, blah. Well, Scott Pelley wasn't all that great at his job, if you're to be honest. There have been tons of examples of bias. And that's what they're trying to get away from. But people will believe what they want to believe.
1: Well, if you know, of course he'll line up and go somewhere, yeah. And MS Now would be the perfect vehicle for him.
0: It probably would.
1: But in terms of making $500 million a year, that kiss that goodbye. That ain't happening in MS Now. Rachel gobbles up all the money there.
0: Did you say 500 or 5 million?
1: Oh, it's $5 million. Sorry.
0: Yeah, like $500 million.
1: No,
0: if it was five. You have a billionaire? Yeah. Pelley?
1: Sorry about that.
0: No, you're fine.
1: That shocked me when I heard myself. Yeah.
0: Okay.
1: Mm-hmm.
0: So this piece was written by Brandy Cruz. Says, you know, and she got canned for acting like a pompous jerk. It reminded me of what happened 16 years ago. Now, I'm not going to pretend to know Scott Pelley intimately, but the one memory I have suddenly makes a lot of sense. Summer 2010, working as an intern for CBS News. As part of the program, the network would occasionally schedule informative sessions for us to learn more about the industry. And like, oh, here, you can see how this whole thing works.
1: Mm-hmm.
0: And she had wanted to meet Katie Couric. But Katie was off that night on assignment, so it was Scott Pelley filling in. And so she said a group of us ushered into the control room during the broadcast, where, you know, directors and producers manage the ins and outs of the show and everything's going on. But she said, even at 21 years old, I knew this was strange behavior from Scott Pelley. During one of the commercial breaks, he instructed the control room to gently zoom in on him as he removed his glasses and delivered his opening line.
1: Oh, God.
0: If you've seen him in interviews,
1: yes.
0: The glasses do come off a lot.
1: I know. And again, it makes him look smart.
0: She said he even gave them a demonstration of what he planned to do, putting on his glasses, then removing them as he tilted his head slowly and dramatically.
1: Oh my God.
0: as if he had very, very serious news to deliver. And he was a very, very serious news man.
1: Yes, he was.
0: Yes.
1: Just when you thought the jackassery had reached a level it can't be touched, it goes up a notch.
0: What Brandy Cruz writes then is, a few of the guys in the control room exchanged knowing glances as if to say, what a douche.
1: Oh, yeah, definitely.
0: Said, I was so confused. Either he needs his glasses to read the prompter or he doesn't, right? Said, sure enough, the commercial break ended and Pelly acted out his shtick, putting his glasses back on, only to slowly remove them as the camera pushed in. It was so phony. I remember it vividly to this day, she says. After posting my memory on X, I learned that there is an entire Facebook page dedicated to Scott Pelley's glasses.
1: I gotta find this.
0: Apparently, he really loves taking them off, putting them on, putting them in his mouth, waving them around. Yeah, it's very funny. Said, after my summer internship, I spent nearly a decade in TV news. It's fair to say most anchors have a little bit of ego, myself included. It's also not strange for anchors to have a specific way they like their shot to look. But never did I encounter an anchor who used a prop to make themselves seem smarter.
1: Wow.
0: It's like, in fact, I'm starting to wonder if Pelly's glasses are even real. It's just funny to me, man.
1: The kind you get at Walgreens, like for readers, you know?
0: Oh, yeah.
1: Yeah, $10.
0: That sort of thing?
1: Yeah.
0: And people have, you know, put all these different videos of Pelly online. The one that got me, man, was the way he would do an interview with Biden and never ask him a tough question. It was just this puff piece. And it ends, was this 2022? Yeah. The way this whole piece ended for 60 minutes.
3: You have lived a long life of triumph and tragedy. In November, you'll be 80. And I wonder what it is.
0: Why does he wonder all the time?
3: In the arena.
0: I wonder.
4: And, you know, this gets me a long way. This rosary.
3: Catholic and devout, he keeps a rosary in his pocket. And he showed us his other inspiration in a cartoon that his father had framed.
0: Before we get to that, and being the devout Catholic.
1: Yeah.
0: Why not ever ask him about being sideways with different Catholic officials in the United States for your stance on abortion?
1: Well, that would be a follow-up, yeah. I mean,
0: I guess you can't do that.
1: No, because this is smoochy.
0: Of all the things you wonder. You never wonder that one? Really? And then here's the story.
3: In it, the Viking Hagar confronts God after a lightning strike, a blow like those endured by the president.
4: So he's looking up, and what does he say? He says, why me, God? The next scene, a voice from heaven, why not? That's my dad. Why not, Joey? Why not you? Why not? What makes you so different? Just get up. My mom's expression was, just get up. Get up. Get up.
3: And you feel you have more to give.
4: A lot more to give. A lot more to give.
0: And that's it. You got a lot more to give.
1: I forgot how awful that was.
0: Oh, yeah.
1: Oh, my gosh.
0: Yeah.
5: I got hairy legs.
0: Anyway.
1: My dad said, Joey.
0: Joey. Yeah, how many times did we hear that? Oh. Joey. Oh. Love is love, Joey.
1: Yeah.
0: Which never happened. All right, it's that time. We do it a couple of times a day. Go around the table. It may not be the biggest story out there, but it caught your attention. Scotty, what's your story here?
1: The dozens of anti-ICE activists arrested for storming that church. Remember that one?
0: Oh, yeah.
1: With Don Lemon in tow?
0: Oh, yeah, in Minneapolis, St. Paul.
1: Not face Minnesota state charges. Not face. St. Paul City Attorney Irene Kale said in a statement that the current evidence is insufficient to meet the standard for criminal charges under Minnesota state's statutes. The decision, she said, should not be interpreted as an endorsement of unlawful behavior of the public disorder. The right to peacefully protest is protected, as in the right to exercise one's religious beliefs. Balancing them equally is important and paramount for our decision today. So they're saying, essentially, this was just a protest.
0: Peaceful.
1: Peaceful.
0: No, you're disturbing a religious service.
1: Yes, you are.
0: That's protected.
1: The decision not also to bring state charges has been condemned by the church lead pastor there, who was, by the way, cornered by Lemon, if you remember, during the takeover. The city of St. Paul has officially determined the January 18th invasion of our church and the desecration of our worship to be a peaceful protest. He said, this was on a video that was posted on X.
0: Okay.
1: This is ridiculous. According to St. Paul city attorney, though, it's perfectly fine for agitators to invade a mosque, cathedral, or temple, intimidate the families and children that are inside the temple or the church, and shut down the religious gatherings. All you have to do is call it a protest.
0: Okay.
1: Okay, that's disheartening, to say the least.
0: No kidding.
1: Yeah.
0: You know what? Oh, I mentioned this. I'll just do this for my story. That Bill Gates' employees used to dress up mannequins to test different Mr. Rogers outfits for him to wear, trying to make Bill Gates appear more calm and approachable.
1: Human, in other words.
0: Yes.
1: Well, didn't Mr. Rogers, wasn't he known for wearing the sweater?
0: Yes. So you look at different outfits that you see him in.
1: That's the sweater.
0: Like, yeah, it's like the sweater over the collared shirt. Yes. This was a report in the Wall Street Journal. For years, employees reportedly went to great lengths to strategically plan the outfits that Bill Gates wore in public.
1: Wow.
0: Yeah.
1: Mirroring Mr. Rogers.
0: Yeah, very much so.
1: Who also fought for your health care.
0: Well, everybody knew about, you know, him hanging out with Jeffrey Epstein all the time.
1: Yeah.
0: It's like, well, how do we make him like appear like he's not threatening? He's just a good guy. How about some more sweaters?
1: Gosh.
0: And so they used a custom mannequin to test the outfits.
1: With what, a focus group of some kind? Like, look at these and...
0: Yeah, like...
1: What do you think? What's this say to you when you see this red sweater?
0: The employees told the Wall Street Journal that for years a collection of neutral sweaters, button-down shirts, and pants were kept at an off-site building.
1: God.
0: And then they'd typically send over three options to senior staff while preparing for public appearances.
1: Oh, my gosh.
0: I never would have guessed that. I figured the guy just... He's a sweater guy, whatever.
1: Well, we think he's a dork, and he just dresses like a dork most of the time, yes.
0: Yeah, because he doesn't want to appear to be evil.
1: He's dweeby, yeah.
0: Yeah. Yeah, there was also, what, accusations of 20 affairs?
1: 20?
0: Yeah. He admitted to two, but apparently in the divorce proceedings, there were, what, like 20 accusations, but not verified.
1: Wow.
0: I know what you're thinking. How? Yeah. Well, you've got a lot of money.
1: Well, I know how, yeah. And that's the only... Come on. It's not the sparkling personality.
0: You sure?
1: I'm pretty sure.
0: What about the suave good looks? Oh,
1: forgot about that one.
0: Got that?
1: Yeah. No, it was the dough. It's always the dough with those guys.
0: Are you sure?
1: Come on.
0: He doesn't have the bedroom eyes? Or is that what you're saying?
1: You got Bezos and supermodel? Come on, man.
0: Bezos got the crazy eyes.
1: Well, he's got crazy eyes, but...
0: Oh, dude, we got to get to the story of a man in camo with a bazooka. That's part of Nimrod's in the News and a News Update next.
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9: Still heavy congestion on westbound 84. It's jamming up in spots between 82nd and Lloyd Boulevard, a 6-minute delay getting over to I-5 right now. South of there, construction on northbound McLaughlin Boulevard, blocking a lane near Tacoma Street, causing a small jam there. And southbound I-5 is running slow from the racetrack to Rosa Parks Way. Drive time from Vancouver to Portland, 13 minutes. 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
10: Heather Roberts at the KXL News Desk with your fast. Sunshine this afternoon, highs in the mid-70s. Lows tonight around 50 degrees, and then showers developing Friday, likely by the afternoon. Highs just in the mid-60s. Saturday, showers high of 63.
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0: The Markley Van Camp and Robin Show. You know, if you're trying to get a better night's sleep and it's just not happening, and maybe you've taken some steps like no caffeine late in the day or no blue light right before bed, that sort of thing, and you're still not getting a good night's sleep, maybe it's your mattress.
1: Yeah, maybe. 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Ghost bed isn't just a mattress, after all. 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The cooling tech alone is pretty much a game changer. I overheat at night. 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
0: News update. Ceasefire with Lebanon and Israel. Lebanon's leaders insist they had reached an agreement with Hezbollah. Stop all the hostilities. Okay, here we go.
1: Good.
0: And just like you would probably expect, then Hezbollah's leadership says, no, we reject that.
1: Yeah.
0: Not doing that.
1: Not a surprise at all.
0: And on it goes.
1: Just. And I hate, because Trump did it again. He put some kind of deadline thing on it. Like, in the next, by the weekend, we're going to have a deal hammered out.
0: You don't like the deadline? I thought you did like that deadline.
1: I don't mind deadlines, but geez, when you start talking about this lunacy that's going on, it's just tough because hopes go, well, this is great. We're going to get this thing done. And then, you know, we're the crushing disappointment.
0: We shall see. Yeah. All right, we got to get to Nimrods. Here we go.
15: When the going gets tough.
16: Damn it, this is too hard.
15: The dumb get dumber.
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18: I love the poorly educated.
0: All right. Nimrods in the News. We go to Massachusetts, and what do you want to bet? It was a crazed liberal woman that called this in. Yep, somebody called the police saying, there's a guy in camouflage. He's carrying a bazooka.
1: Oh, no.
0: Oh, boy.
1: Jeez.
0: What's going on? Cops respond. They track the guy down. No, this isn't any sort of militia. It was a one-man landscaping service.
1: Oh, gosh.
0: Hit a leaf blower. That's not a bazooka, you dummy. What's wrong with you? Cops didn't seem to mind. Oh, or said, you never know. Everyone's perception can be different. It's better to call and be safe.
19: It looks like camo. It looks like a bazooka.
0: And that's Nimrods in the News.

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7: From ABC News, I'm Brian Clark. A pest that can kill livestock's been spotted on a cattle ranch in South Texas. That ranch has been quarantined, and Secretary of Agriculture Brooke Rollins says the government's ready.
8: I was on the phone with about 50 of our cattle ranchers in Texas late last night. And I said, the single, we're getting the treatments down to you. We've got the veterinarians. We're surging veterinarians. We're surging inspectors, et cetera.
7: She says the government's seeking $1 billion for a facility to slow down Mexico's screwworm problem before the screwworm enters the U.S. Another member of the president's cabinet for now is the acting attorney general, Todd Blanche. But the president says he's going to nominate Blanche to that position on a permanent basis. Speaking in Ohio, Blanche said,
9: obviously, I'm honored and humbled that the president indicated he was going to nominate me today. I was with him last night at the dinner when he said that.
7: But his path forward is unclear, as some Republicans in the Senate say they have concerns about Blanche's

0: Blamed on the war in Iran, the airline says it's adjusted the service for select routes in August and September. Nothing's being cut. And the NBA says it banned two fans for life after one ran onto the court during game one of the NBA Finals last night in San Antonio to take a selfie. 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
3: 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Here's KXL's Dane Vauder.
5: Along with naturally occurring nicotine, synthetic nicotine will now be treated like any other tobacco product. Sarah Wiley is with the Oregon Health Authority.
6: Zyn is the most common, but there's a whole class of products that's synthetically derived.
5: This means synthetic nicotine products like gums and lozenges will face the same age restrictions, packaging requirements, and sales regulations as regular cigarettes. The OHA says tobacco is the leading cause of preventable disease and death in Oregon, accounting for about 8,000 deaths a year. Dane Vauder, FM News 101.
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10: Well, traffic isn't too bad right now. Just little bits of congestion in all sorts of places. Like on westbound 84, it's slow after 82nd Avenue. And again, around 33rd, a 4-minute delay getting to I-5 right now. Other side of downtown, eastbound Sunset Highway is busy from the zoo to the tunnel. And southbound I-5 is running slow from the racetrack to Rosa Parks Way. Drive time from Vancouver to Portland, 12 minutes. 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From the KSL Traffic Center, I'm Jeff Waist.
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12: 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There's Scott Robbins.
0: Yep.

0: So I'm looking around at different news updates. At Hot Air, the question is, are they stealing the Los Angeles primary?
1: I just read this article.
0: So what did you take away from it, Scott Robbins?
1: They're stealing it. Are they going to try to?
0: Here's the odd thing.
1: These thieves.
0: Okay, this was with 39.3% of expected vote in as they were doing the calculations. Okay? Oh, there's been more since then, but at that time, Karen Bass had 38.1% of the votes, 117,000, right?
1: Yeah.
0: Spencer Pratt had 27.9%, 86,323 votes. And then Rahman in third with 61,949. Okay? Then with 42.4% of the vote in. So another 3% in.
1: Mm-hmm.
0: So Karen Bass goes from 117,000 to 130,000. Rahman went from 61,000 to 71,000. Spencer Pratt went from 86,323 to 86,323.
1: Oh, gosh. What?
0: And they're like, well, hold on a second. That's like impossible.
1: Yeah, that is impossible. Not one person? What?
0: That is statistically impossible.
1: Yes.
0: And so people put it out there on X. Community notes on the post said, it is possible for one candidate to receive no additional votes in a specific batch.
1: Oh, please. Of course it's possible. Is it probable? No.
0: Man.
1: Can you cite another example for me of that happening?
0: No. Of course, California says, it might take weeks, but it's incredibly secure. Very secure.
1: Here's the thing about the Bass people. They do not want Spencer Pratt running against them.
0: Oh, goodness,
1: they would much rather have the crazy later in third place.
0: Oh, yeah.
1: Because she's unelectable than nuts.
0: Yeah, right? She's not a good candidate.
1: And they know that. Gosh dang it. They're going to screw him out of this thing. I feel it in my bones.
0: You're not the only one. We'll see. Keeping an eye on it.
1: They're never going to let him challenge the Bassmaster.
0: Well, you would think, you mentioned this yesterday. I don't know where you got the stat. What is it? In Los Angeles, not California, but just in Los Angeles.
1: Yeah.
0: 75% are registered Democrats.
1: Yeah, or vote Democrat, yes.
0: Or vote Democrat.
1: Yeah, 75% of the potential voters, yes.
0: And with that, crazy. You're still not confident because you've done such a terrible job.
1: Yeah, if you were even halfway good.
0: Yes.
1: This would be a slam dunk. And Spencer Pratt would be nothing.
0: And again,
1: would have been just another guy nipping at your ankles. But no, he's the real deal.
0: There's no good excuse to me of why it takes weeks and weeks. But I know they put the California official out there with the nonsense of...
2: important to state that in the days ahead, you will likely hear from voices, some big voices, some loud voices, that that it's crazy, that maybe it's even stupid that it takes this long for votes to be counted in California. I want to emphasize, it's not stupid, it's not crazy, it's actually the law in California.
0: It's the law.
1: Well, you need to change the law then. That's ridiculous. This is ridiculous.
0: Yeah.
1: In this day and age, in 2026, this is what, seriously?
0: Yeah.
1: With computers and technologies and all kinds of great stuff. No, we're still doing this, what, by hand? I don't even know what they're doing.
0: Oh, just trust the process. Trust it.
1: I said, do you see the stacks of boxes, though?
0: I haven't seen that yet.
1: I mean, good Lord, there were stacked to the ceiling boxes of ballots.
0: Would be more coming in. But again, there is an investigation going on.
1: Well, there should be.
0: From the Department of Justice. So we'll see what happens.
1: What a mess. Yeah, but you can just see the wheels turning. Let's go ahead and get Crazy Lady in the second slot. So
0: yeah,
1: we have no competition at all.
0: Interesting conversation between Katie Couric and Rahm Emanuel, who was Obama's guy.
1: Well, when you say interesting conversation and the word Katie Couric in the same sentence, you got my attention. That hasn't happened for a while.
0: Well, it's because it's Rahm Emanuel, and he is not going by what is known as the now current Democratic playbook.
1: No, he doesn't. I will say, I'll give him that.
0: Because she asked, what is the deal with the Democratic Party? Because it's very unpopular. You know that.
3: Why do you think people feel so negatively about the Democratic Party?
4: Because we earned their disrespect the hard way. Look, when your back's against the wall, You can't make a mortgage payment. You can't go to the doctor's visit because you can't afford it. Or you're stealing money out of your 401k that you know is for your retirement, but you're doing it to pay your bills today. You expect the Democratic Party to show up. Two things. We told you, oh, things are great. You just don't know it yet. And B, we're running around, closed schools for 2 years when you didn't have to, and then when we open them, we blow open the bathroom door in the locker room, and we didn't actually worry about the classroom.
0: Do you know what he means by that? I think he's talking about the trans thing.
1: I think so, too, yeah.
0: Yeah, and he gets into that a little bit later.
4: We earned their anger. They want us to help them. And we either told them they were wrong, or B, we got ourselves wrapped around what I call a cultural cul-de-sac and kept going around in a circle talking to ourselves. This isn't that hard. Now, I want to be... In 2016, I was mayor. I signed a bill a decade ago on bathroom access. Never took my eye off of the graduation rates, reading scores, or math scores. I did it. It's acceptance. But we went as a party from acceptance to advocacy. That's not our role.
0: All right, time out for a second. So I couldn't tell. Is he saying, I did this to give himself some sort of credit with, I don't know, the trans community? Or is he saying, yeah, I did it, and it was a mistake? I'm not quite sure. Sort of seems like he's saying, I did this, but we can't be advocates.
1: Right. Right. Lawful versus advocacy.
0: Okay.
1: You know, I guess that's what he's getting at here.
0: But then he kind of spits it out.
3: You mean on trans rights?
4: On trans issues. So my thing is, when you say, well, how did we get here? We worked really hard at it. We did things that were really ridiculous. We let a border get out of control. When it came to public safety, we talked about defunding the police. When it came to an ethnic group, we called them Latinx, and nobody else in that group ever identified themselves that way.
0: Right.
4: And then rather than worry about classroom excellence, we were worried about bathroom and locker room access. So they were angry. And look at all the polling that's out there. Look at all the focus groups out there. Democrats tell you, stop talking about these cultural issues, conveying that these are priority issues, when we should be talking about raising the minimum wage, expanding healthcare opportunities and healthcare and cost control, making sure people have money for their retirement.
0: Yeah. But you got the far left of the party that kind of runs things. And they're all about that other stuff.
1: That's because there's so much money behind it.
0: Yeah.
1: I mean, the elites, the wealthy elites just throw money at them.
0: Mm-hmm.
1: You know, I mean, not to mention the Soros people and backing them. I mean, they want chaos. They want chaos. They're buying chaos.
0: Well, and you
1: and
0: mentioned,
1: the rest of them
0: too,
1: are buying influence.
0: You mentioned, too, the candidates that end up getting, you know, the most traction are the ones that are further left.
1: Yeah.
0: Yet, in a general, you're going to have a hard time getting elected because you need independence.
1: But again, and I would argue this, too, that the far left of the party, which has broken it, by the way, but the far left of the party, they all congregate together.
0: Oh, yeah.
1: They're all in the same bubble. They're all in the same club. And they only talk to each other. And they're outraged with each other.
0: Yeah.
1: And they pick what the outrage of the week's going to be, and they all agree. That's what it is. They don't know what's going on outside that little space they're in. They have no idea. They could talk all day about grocery prices don't affect them. Crime doesn't affect them.
0: Oh, with the big money people.
1: I mean, they can talk about it, but they're not living it.
0: Yeah.
1: And they're the ones that are propping this party up and setting the agenda because it makes them feel better about their wealth. I'm helping.
0: Well, you get into the psychology of this stuff.
1: I do because I feel like it's an important part of it because it is, in my mind. It's like, how can you possibly think that way and say it's okay?
0: Well, and sometimes you're going to benefit from it as far as
1: right, but again,
0: financially.
1: It's about the money. Yeah.
0: That is getting into the whole climate scam. Which has been written about a lot.
1: Well,
0: the failing New York Times last week had that story headline, Why Scientists Retired the Dire Climate Scenario Used for Over a Decade. And, like, they had to acknowledge, okay, we were kind of part of this. But, hey, the climate's still a concern, but maybe not the way it was presented to the public.
1: Mm-hmm.
0: Okay. Yeah, it said the paper has raised questions about whether some of the risks of climate change have been poorly communicated or overstated in years past and how it's best to think about those risks going forward. Well, you're saying 12 years, this was like 5 years ago, 7 years ago, we're freaking doomed. But they had to admit, and part of the piece, Well, for years, critics of the high emission scenario had argued that it was always unrealistic, in part because it envisioned that countries would burn coal at absurdly high rates. Well, yeah, people mm-hmm. talked about that.
5: Mm-hmm.
0: Or predicting emissions over the next century is extremely difficult since so much depends on future economic growth and technological changes, which, again, people are saying, we're humans, we figure this out.
5: Right.
0: You know, and all this, the high emissions pathway wasn't meant to be a prediction, but more of a worst case, said a climate scientist at Utrecht University. That would be Detlef Van Buren. But that's not the way it was sold to people. As a matter of fact, remember Bernie sandwiches? This was February 2020 at the debate. And this is what he said.
6: The scientists are telling us that if we don't act incredibly boldly within the next 6-7 years, there will be irreparable damage done, not just to Nevada, not just to Vermont or Massachusetts, but to the entire world. Joe said it right. This is an existential threat. You know what that means, Chuck? That means we're fighting for the future of this planet. And the Green New Deal that I support, by the way, will create up to 20 million good-paying jobs as we move our energy system away from fossil fuel to energy efficiency and sustainable energy. This is a moral issue, my friends.
0: Okay. Blah, blah, blah.
5: Whatever, man.
0: I know.
5: Nobody's paying attention, Bernie.
0: No, but he just keeps doing what he's doing because he's looking out for the people.
5: I don't know how much more evidence you need to see. That's the thing. They just, to know it's this scam world.
0: Oh, my goodness.
5: You know?
0: Yes, but you have, I mean, people that are saying, I can't have a kid. I'm not going to have a kid. I can't bring them up in this.
5: Well, no.
0: There's going to be no world for them.
5: Exactly.
0: They scared the crap out of people.
5: Well,
0: yeah. It's kind of sad.
5: Every generation probably feels that way to a certain extent.
0: Yeah.
5: You know, they can't, well, we bring a child into this world, and this was going on after World War II or World War I, and, you know, so.
0: Yeah. Anyway.
5: All right. Well, you know.
0: AI's going to take our jobs.
5: Well.
0: Oh, a whole piece was done about the most AI-proof jobs in America. Physical therapists.
5: Yeah, it's hard to AI that one.
0: Surgeons.
5: Yeah.
0: Dentists. Construction managers.
5: Yep.
0: Police and detectives. Psychologists. Information security and analysts. Dental hygienists. Social workers and lawyers. So they said face-to-face human contact.
5: Really? Lawyers was on there?
0: Yes.
5: Because there is a law firm that advertises in some parts of the country that uses AI to defend you. They'll say it up front.
0: I mean, I've seen...
5: We keep the cost low because it's AI doing it.
0: I've seen some great lawyers. You know what I mean?
5: Yeah.
0: In their craft. I've seen terrible lawyers, too.
5: Oh, yeah, they're bad ones.
0: That AI would be way better than they were. Oh, did you see that some dude is claiming he disposed of child porn materials for Michael Jackson?
5: Oh, boy.
0: You got to see if you think he's telling the truth or not. Get to that. And the five stories we're watching today coming right up.

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0: Markley, Van Camp and Robbins Show. Jamie Markley, David Van Camp, out this week, back next week. There's Scott Robbins. Now time for
1: 1, 2, 3, 4, 5.
0: Five stories we're watching today. Story number five. Not a favorite of Scott Robbins. The flesh-eating screwworm scare has reached the United States.
2: Man.
0: It's in Mexico.
2: Telling you.
0: And now, there's a potential case in Texas being tested at the National Veterinary Services Laboratories in Iowa. The current outbreak in Mexico has gone on for a while, which caused Secretary of Agriculture Brooke Rollins to shut down livestock trade across the southern border in July 2025. But whether or not this one crossed over, we'll wait and see. By the way, adult screwworm flies are the size of a housefly with orange eyes, a metallic blue or green body, and three dark stripes along their backs.
2: What'd you call it? In your ears and nose? And...
0: Well, the agency reported the screwworm maggots cause painful, foul-smelling wounds. Ugh. That sometimes maggots can be seen or felt in open wounds or in parts of the body with openings, including nose, mouth, ears, eyes, genitals.
2: Oh, boy.
0: Yeah.
2: Gosh dang it.
0: Your reaction.
2: Well,
0: to
2: we just.
0: Yeah, I know.
2: And, you know, and probably what? Probably funded the gain of function research to create these things.
0: Story number four, Honduran drug gangs rule the streets of San Francisco. That was the headline from Chris Rufo, this piece in City Journal. And it paints this picture of the Tenderloin District in San Francisco that it is like a third world country. I mean, groups of men dressed in dark hoodies, face masks, selling drugs. I mean, sidewalks littered with trash, human feces, addicts huddled in the alleyways, inhaling fentanyl.
2: Oh, gosh.
0: Yeah, it's crazy. Now, story number three could do something about that, where the Department of Justice has launched a new program called the Model Cities Initiative. The program would provide $300 million in grants to a handful of cities that demonstrate a serious commitment to reducing crime, supporting law enforcement, and improving public safety. You're like, hey, we got to do something about the crime in this town. Hey, department, please help us. And there's a good chance you could get it.
2: Mm-hmm.
0: The goal is to create examples of what successful crime reduction looks like and then replicate those strategies elsewhere. Story number two, yes, it's all coordinated. Those riots at the ICE facility in Newark, New Jersey. There are secret signal chats that have been revealed. Fox News had a whole investigative story about this. Talking about within minutes, the call to action goes out and all these people get it. And that's how all of a sudden when it's being, you know, portrayed as, well, it's this grassroots, you know, sort of thing that's going on.
2: Rising up. The people are rising up.
0: No, it's coordinated and people are paid.
2: Gosh.
0: Yes. Unbelievable. And then story one, John Bolton, sources say, is going to plead guilty for the charges.
2: There's some kind of deal they're working out there. He pleads guilty and he's going to get...
0: With the classified documents.
2: Slap in the wrist.
0: It's up to 60 months, but we'll see.
2: He's not going to get...
0: You don't think he's going to do anything?
2: No, I don't think he's going to do anything, no.
0: Okay. This is the Markley, Van Camp, and Robin Show. What do you say is the biggest story of the day, of everything?
2: Well, John Bolton's story is pretty big. I mean, it's something we've been following for a while, and I would imagine it's, you know, you throw the screwworms in there.
0: Buddy.
2: And yeah, we got the thing going on with Iran, of course, you know, that we still don't have any sort of end date in mind.
0: Then there's the California race, and you're telling me now
2: that one.
0: Poly Market has changed their prediction.
2: Dude, this is interesting. The world's largest prediction market is Poly Market.
0: Yes.
2: This is just in, by the way. The Democratic Socialist, that Rahman...
0: Yeah.
2: In California, has surged to 47% in the race for second place in the L.A. mayoral election. Second place finisher advances, of course, to the runoff in November. So they're saying
0: because all these mail-ins are coming in.
2: Spencer
0: all right,
2: Pratt.
0: We got to do a whole update on that. And the Scott Robbins trifecta, his top three of the day, coming up.
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6: ABC News, I'm Brian Clark. The first case of the New World screwworm has been detected at a cattle ranch in southern Texas. And a Secretary of Agriculture, Brooke Rollins, says her agency is ready to mitigate.
7: I was on the phone with about 50 of our cattle ranchers in Texas late last night. And I said, the single, we're getting the treatments down to you. We've got the veterinarians. We're surging inspectors, et cetera.
6: The fly affects livestock, and while the USDA says the beef supply is safe, experts warn this could drive prices higher. Jet fuel prices higher as a result of the war in Iran. American Airlines says it's going to suspend some routes during August and September. Acting Attorney General Todd Blanche told reporters he's honored and humbled that President Trump plans to nominate him to the position permanently, but that nomination path is uncertain. Several Republicans on Capitol Hill have voiced unease about Blanche's prior role as the president's personal attorney. This is ABC News.
8: Well, traffic isn't too bad right now. Still just a little slow on westbound 84 around 33rd Avenue. It's running about a 4-minute delay getting to I-5 right now. And south of there, 82nd Avenue is backed up in both directions from Foster Road. This is from a stalled vehicle that should be gone there any minute. 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
9: Heather Roberts at the KXL News Desk with your sunshine this afternoon. Highs in the mid-70s. Lows tonight around 50 degrees, and then showers developing Friday, likely by the afternoon. Highs just in the mid-60s. Saturday, showers high of 63.
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0: The Markley Van Camp and Robbins Show. Jamie Markley, David Van Camp out this week. There's Scott Robbins. So, dude, you're telling me Polymarket is now saying that Spencer Pratt is in third.
1: Yeah.
0: In that L.A. mayoral race.
1: Yes.
0: Okay.
1: The crazy socialist lady is now moved into second place.
0: Because the votes are coming in and they've got all these mail-in votes to get to.
1: This is not official. This is just Polymarket.
0: Right.
1: Yeah.
0: But it says something.
1: Well, like you said, these guys aren't wrong very often.
0: They know something's going on.
1: Yeah, they figured it out.
0: Okay.
2: So they're going to steal this thing, I'm telling you.
0: Man. What I also wonder, you may not have this in front of you. Do you have anything on then the governor's race in California with Polymarket?
1: I didn't see anything on that one.
0: Okay. Dude.
1: They still have.
0: You will not be able to convince people that the fix was not in if Spencer Pratt is not on the ballot come November. Getting into the top two.
1: Somebody mentioned Polymarket getting into trouble for election interference here. If he starts screwing around with this stuff with these numbers after the fact.
0: How so?
1: I guess because you would put the heat on them to make them targets for, you know, I guess.
0: But it's not like you can send ballots in now, but who knows?
1: Well, you don't know. You really have no idea of knowing.

0: That's the thing with this mail-in crap, right?
1: Yeah.
0: All right. Just golly. This is going to keep me up at night, this kind of stuff. I'm telling you. I hate this.
1: Well, you mean if the cheating is real?
0: Yeah. And by the way, the cheating is real. And there's cheating that goes on all the time. It's just to the degree the cheaters are able to infiltrate here. But this mail-in balloting crap, this is the stuff that makes me nuts.
1: Yeah. I mean, there's no way to run an election.
0: You've got to figure out a way to appease both sides of this. And I get it. If you're, you know, in a nursing home or you're unable to get to it because of an injury or disability or whatever, I get it. I understand. There should be multiple ways besides going to the polling place to vote. But you got to tighten it up. It can't be just because I don't want to.
1: Well, and then who all's voting?
0: Exactly. And how many times how many ballots go to a single household and all this stuff?
1: Yeah. We shall see.
0: And that's hard to rein in. I get it. But, man, you got to give it a go. This stuff is nuts.
1: All right. Michael Jackson, you were a fan one time?
0: Yeah, I mean.
1: You still like Michael Jackson?
0: I don't know if as a fan is correct, but I did.
1: You had the wall art.
0: I've got a platinum album I received from Michael Jackson's record label when I was in music radio, yes.
1: Yes. And you prominently had it up in your bedroom for a while, but apparently not in the bedroom anymore.
0: No, it's not. No.
1: Once you got married.
0: Yeah, that didn't happen.
1: Seems like it might be a mood killer.
0: Yeah, I think it might be.
1: Yeah.
0: She would know.
1: But you know, this biopic, Michael, huge.
0: Yeah.
1: A lot of people are like, man, they're rewriting the history on this guy. No one knows what. And then other people are like, he was railroaded. He didn't do anything with kids. I mean, he might have invited him in the bed and all that, but there's no proof of anything. I'm like, what? Yeah. Creepy as all get out. And then he had, you know, like materials that were child porn stuff.
0: See, I didn't know anything about this. I'd never heard about this. The child porn stuff.
1: Well, yeah, there was the whole, what was it, Book from Africa, something about that?
0: No, I didn't see anything.
1: That was from a while back. But there's also a Netflix, documentary focusing on the 2005 child molestation case called Michael Jackson, The Verdict. And in that, it has an interview with a dude named Vincent Amen. I think that's the way you pronounce it.
0: Mm-hmm.
1: Spelled just like Amen. Who worked for Michael in 2002 and 2003. And he claims he disposed of child porn materials for Michael.
0: Mm-hmm.
1: He says Michael's assistant once handed him a Nike bag and asked him to get rid of it. But Vincent thought it seemed suspicious, so he looked inside the bag, found a nudist magazine called Naturally. Flipping through it, came upon a video ordering section where several titles were circled with a Sharpie. Those videos were naked kids.
0: Well, he's dead, so he can't defend himself.
1: No, he can't.
0: Those are always shaky to me, those claims after death.
1: Yeah, because a lot of people think they want a money grab or something like that. I don't know if this guy has anything to gain from it
0: or not. Who knows? I don't know.
1: Yeah.
0: It could all be true. Who knows?
1: But you can hear a Michael Jackson song and not think anything of any of this stuff. I think a lot of people can. I still hear it at different places.
0: Yeah, and it kind of made a resurgence of late. I mean,
1: especially with the biopic.
0: But my teenage granddaughter saw the movie and really liked it.
1: Yeah.
0: She's like, Grandpa, I loved it. It was great. And then she's on this big Michael Jackson music kick now.
1: That's too bad. I'm very sorry.
0: Some of the tunes are good. Some of the tunes were good.
1: I can't hear it without thinking.
0: I know, but see, in the world of Top 40 radio,
1: yeah.
0: I mean, this was the stuff that helped you when you got a new Michael Jackson record.
1: Yeah, but it's not helping you anymore.
0: Well, no, it's not helping me anymore, no. And I don't reach for Michael Jackson records.
1: Yeah.
0: In my personal listening.
1: Got it.
0: Habits.
1: Man, there's another story we didn't have a chance to get to yet. And we just had a clip of Sean Strickland, UFC fighter, on yesterday.
0: Yeah.
1: I don't know if you saw this. Sean Strickland is saying that he's been banned from UFC 250 on the White House lawn.
0: I heard this, yeah.
1: And people were asking, why is that? This was on Instagram. Said, because I made fun of Israel and Epstein. That's what it was about.
0: Mm.
1: He's been critical of the Trump administration, current war, and also critical of Israel, and says that's kind of why it is. And then mocked the administration and said that's why he's not invited to be there. And so then you had Bryce

0: Mitchell, UFC fighter, asked about Strickland being banned from the UFC at the White House. And this is what he had to say, and I wanted your reaction.
1: Did you see that Sean Strickland got banned from the White House for talking about Israel?
2: I'm not surprised at all. Freedom of speech is what really makes this country great. And when you can't criticize a foreign nation, come on, man. We ought to be able to criticize our own nation, let alone a foreign nation. In fact, that's the only nation you're not allowed to criticize. Something's going to change because evil empires don't last forever. There's always a rebellion.
1: What are your thoughts on the UFC White House just in general? Like,
2: I do want to be on the card.
1: You do want to be on the card.
2: I do. And this is what I got to say. First off, I ain't jealous at any of those fighters. I am so happy for those fighters. If they need me to fill in, if I'm healthy, hey, I'll do it. For the UFC, I think it's great. It's beyond great. It's literally the perfect scenario. But what I think personally is that our government is desecrating its role in society by entertaining sports.
0: And then he goes into this. I had not heard this take, but I thought it was interesting. Saying, hey, government's not, you know, just for that. It should be staying out of this area.
2: Our government is to protect and serve the people and really should be as minimal as possible. When you're doing all of this stuff, hosting sporting events, it's really outside of what the goal of the government was intended to be because our tax dollars and resources are funding this operation. And like I said, I'm not criticizing the UFC. I love Dana. I love Hunter. I love Sean, Mick. I love all of them. But the government should never be hosting sporting events because there's more room for corruption, and we already have a corrupted government. The government is supposed to protect us, not entertain us.
0: It's a great thing about freedom of speech. You hear ideas like that maybe you haven't heard before. Makes you think.
3: Well, freedom of speech is fine.
0: Yeah.
3: And if you decide to voice your opinion, then they also have the right to not invite you.
0: Well, yes.
3: I mean, you know, so there you go. I mean,
0: that's the other thing. I haven't heard
3: the old double-edged sword, you know?
0: There's one thing of not being invited and another being banned. Right. I don't know about the ban thing. I don't know if that's really the word or not.
3: Well, I think the victim uses the word banned because it makes it sound sort of hero-ish.
0: Yeah.
3: You know?
0: But, it can be.
3: But no, but I mean, again, I mean, these guys that say that kind of stuff, okay, that's fine. I mean, again, I'll stop no one from saying whatever they want.
0: Absolutely.
3: But you got to deal with the repercussions of what you said.
0: Sure.
3: So if you want to go ahead and do that kind of stuff and then go, gee, I wonder why I'm not on the card.
0: But as far as the government should stay out of the stuff with sports, and it should stick to being the government. Like,
3: Well, and I think sports should stick to being sports as well.
0: Oh, my gosh.
3: So, you know, it goes hand in hand, right?
0: That is true.
3: Yeah.
0: All right, you ready for your big three?
3: Yeah, let's go.
0: Right, here we go.
4: Are you ready?
5: One, two,
4: it's the three most important news stories of the day.
6: I hit the trifecta.
4: Well, at least according to Scott Robbins. It's the trifecta on the Markley, Van Camp, and Robbins Show.
0: Every day about this time, Scott Robbins' top three stories helped by his hero.
7: I'm Casey Kasem.
3: Were you invited to the UFC thing, Casey?
7: Yes.
3: I thought you would be. Are you going to be sitting close to the president or Dana White? Were you okay?
7: I'm ready.
3: As a guest of the president.
7: Okay. Three.
3: He'll count down the fights. They'll start at five and go down to one or whatever.
7: Yes.
3: How many ever they're on the card, right? Okay, good. Look forward to it. All right, let's see. I want to get to this because polling is always funny to me. And some of the stuff that comes out in polling. And I know polling goes on all the time, particularly in the political world. But this one is kind of shocking. But it shouldn't be, I guess. Fewer than 6 in 10 people in this country. Fewer than 6 of 10. They stuck the AOC policies in front of them.
0: Mm-hmm.
3: 6 in 10 of those people that were surveyed have a favorable view of the U.S. So an unfavorable view of the U.S. 6 in 10 have a favorable view, 4 in 10 don't.
0: I'm trying to figure out what that means.
3: Well,
0: in my own brain, I'm going in a circle. Where are we talking about it specifically?
3: They lay the policy points out that AOC promotes all the time.
0: Like what?
3: Like, well, the universal health care, the open borders, the, you know.
0: And you're saying 60% are like, yeah, great.
3: Yeah, that we don't like the U.S. So, yeah, there you go.
0: Okay.
3: 8 in 10 view France and the U.K. favorably. Under 7 in 10 view Germany favorably.
0: Are you talking about the way they run it?
3: Yeah, they think that would be better than the U.S. policy.
0: Oh, boy.
3: This is the world we live in right now. I mean,
0: that's what happens after indoctrination for years.
3: I was just going to say that. That's what happens after you hear the message gets pounded into your brain and your skull about how awful this country is.
0: Yes.
3: And you start to look at France. Come on.
0: Yeah. And this is a better way to be.
5: Now, on with the countdown.
0: Scott Robbins, trifecta, the top three of the day, up to number
5: 2.
3: Yeah, it was all fun and games until the hammer came down. The guy who stormed the court in game one of the NBA Finals and got the selfie with Wemby.
0: Yeah.
3: That guy.
0: Yeah.
3: He and his buddy were on the court.
0: They
3: are never, ever, ever, ever, ever going to be allowed in an NBA game again the rest of their lives. They've been banned forever.
0: Did they criticize Israel? Oh, for the selfie. Gotcha. Yes.
5: Yeah, and the countdown continues.
3: No, if it was criticizing Israel, would have been. It had a nice box scene lined up for him.
0: Scott Robbins, trifecta, top three of the day.
5: And finally, one.
3: Oh, God, this story could be my favorite of the day. Way back in October, a woman in Chicago who worked for, remember that? She was like an assignment editor or something at WGN TV. Was arrested by federal agents for throwing an object at one of their vehicles during an immigration operation.
0: Oh, yeah.
3: And she
0: was
3: yelling, I'm a WGN employee. Right, yeah. And they just kind of picked her up and threw her in the back of the car.
0: Right, I don't care.
3: Well, one of the scenes we saw while they were doing that was the plumber's crack of her big fat fanny. And so now she is suing them, ICE, $10 million for, get this, severe emotional distress because they exposed my buttocks. $10 million for this.
0: Oh, my gosh. That's hilarious.
3: Debbie Brockman was held for 6 hours by federal authorities and then was released without charges, by the way. Agents did tackle her and throw her to the ground and picked her up and threw her into the back of a car, and you did it, apparently. You saw it just...
0: Well, I'm watching it right now. Oh, yeah.
3: Yeah, right. You see the buttocks, right?
0: Oh. No, it's not good.
3: No, it's not good.
0: It's really not good. And it's not just like plumber's crack. It's like full moon.
3: Yeah. Well, her pants fell down when they were trying to get her in there.
0: And then the camera goes over, and she's, like, looking up, but she's got the glasses down to the tip of her nose with a surprised look on her face.
3: Yeah. Thought she'd get by with throwing stuff at the agents. Yeah.
0: I can tell you right now, this is not something you want to seek out the video.
3: $10 million emotional distress.
0: It's good comedy, yes. Anything else, absolutely.
5: There you have it.
6: Yeah.
0: Scott Robbins.
3: Shut up.
0: Top three of the day.
5: It's really been an honor for me.
3: All right. See you at the UFC fight, buddy.
0: I think it always is. Oh, my gosh. That's incredible.
3: It is.
0: Okay, boy, I've got like three different Nimrods I can choose from. Might go with the hijacker.
3: All right.
0: Yeah, that's coming up, and a news update in just a few.
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14: Well, it seems like traffic is picking up once again on westbound 84. It's running slow past 47th and 33rd Avenue, back up to a 6-minute delay getting to I-5 right now, where eastbound 84 is getting jammed up on the ramps from I-5. And eastbound Sunset Highway also seems to be getting busy for lunch. It's slow from the zoo to the tunnel. And southbound I-5 is backed up from Broadway. Drive time from Vancouver to Portland, 10 minutes. 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From the KXL Traffic Center, I'm Jeff Waste.
15: At the KXL News Desk with your Thursday forecast, I'm Heather Roberts. Mostly sunny this afternoon, highs right around 75 degrees, lows tonight around 50. Tomorrow, we'll see a wet afternoon, highs in the mid-60s. Showers continue Saturday with a high in the low 60s.
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0: The Markley Van Camp and Robin Show. 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
0: News update. Democratic Rep. Terry Sewell goes on a rant at a hearing with Treasury Secretary Scott Bessent, trying to say Republicans are racist.
21: My second question, or my second
1: topic I'd like to discuss is what's going on. Sir, I haven't asked you one single question.
21: I will point out
1: Mr. Chairman, I asked to reclaim my time. I'm not asking him a question. I'm stating facts.
21: You're not stating facts, you're stating opinions.
1: Mr. Secretary,

0: Black and brown Americans feel like they are under attack by this administration.
1: Same stuff, man.
2: Under attack. Everybody's under attack.
1: All right, we got to get to Nimrod. There we go.
3: When the going gets tough.
4: Damn it, this is too hard.
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4: I love the poorly educated.
1: All right. Nimrod's in the News. I'm not going to go with the hijacker. I'm going to go with the 35-year-old post office driver arrested for driving under the influence of drugs. This was a chase. Deputies were chasing this guy in California, exhibiting unusual behavior and had stopped making mail deliveries.
2: Oh, boy.
1: Yeah, forget the mail. Yeah. He's going to drive erratically. We got a chase going on. Eventually, the vehicle stopped. Postal worker was arrested. Guessing going to lose her job?
2: Yeah.
1: And that's Nimrod's in the News. Ah, summer. The weather's better, people are outside again, and every weekend turns into some combination of cookouts, graduation parties, ball games, beach trips, and just one more drink with friends. Which is great, until you realize your diet for the last 3 months has basically been burgers, desserts, and whatever somebody brought in a cooler. And while you're having a good time, your liver is sitting there going, seriously? 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
10: From ABC News, I'm Brian Clark. The New World screwworm is an invasive fly. It preys on livestock and can have major impacts on the beef industry. And now it's been spotted on a ranch in South Texas. The Secretary of Agriculture, Brooke Rollins, told Congress that the government's surging resources to the area, but she also informed President Trump more money is needed to make this a permanent solution.
11: We're going to need $1 billion to launch a new facility, to break ground, to really invest on the other side of the border, to slow down.
10: Today, the president set to introduce a plan to spend about $700 billion to boost the coal industry. The push would also include the nation's first new coal plants to be built in more than a decade in Alaska and West Virginia. Ohio borders West Virginia, and Acting Attorney General Todd Blanche was there today for an administration announcement announcing charges against over a dozen people that the federal government says ripped off state and federal assistance programs, part of the anti-fraud push.
12: Against 14 defendants allegedly involved in fraud schemes targeting over $50 million here in Ohio.
10: The Acting Attorney General also said he's honored and humbled that President Trump plans to nominate him to the position permanently, but some Republicans have shown hesitation, citing his role earlier as the president's personal lawyer. The vote counting continues in California almost 2 days after the primary vote ended, and ABC's Alex Stone says that's fueled some conspiracy theories.
13: But President Trump is today making claims without any evidence that Democrats are intentionally holding up the vote and trying to steal the election. Republicans are currently among the top

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3: PCC's Child Development Center is working to launch a licensed nature-based preschool where children, they say, can learn primarily outdoors. Center Director Dr. Velvet Cooley says the people with Multnomah County's Preschool for All, they love the idea.
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8: Reminder over in Southwest Portland that Southwest Dosh Road remains closed today between Newby Terrace and Hamilton Street. It's due to that sinkhole that developed yesterday. You could use Redondo Avenue as the alternate to get around. I-84 eastbound is slow out to about 33rd Avenue. Northbound I-5, pretty good pace, headed up to Vancouver. This report is service of Unbound.org. 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From the KXL Traffic Center, I'm Michael Convery.
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6: Welcome back to the Lars Larson Show, and welcome to Conspiracy Theory Thursday. That's what we've called it for decades because it tends to be the day that most people arrive at this show, either me or the people who listen to this show and call the show. They arrive with their favorite conspiracy theory. I've got a couple of them that I'd like to tell you about. One of them has to do with IP28. And I cannot remember ever having the public's

0: interest in an initiative petition be as fired up as it is for IP-28, the one that would effectively end all hunting, all fishing, all farming, all ranching, all dairy cows, all laying operations involving chickens, all of that would simply end. Your ability to control rats and mice and other vermin and pests in your house or in a farm field would be completely eliminated by IP-28. But let me get into the details of that in just a moment. Do we know whether or not it's going to be on the ballot? We don't, although they seem to be very, very close after two other failed attempts. But before I get into that, welcome to the Lars Larson Show. If you want to take part in the best conversation in talk journalism, it's here every single day at 866-HEY-LARS. That's 866-439-5277. 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And if you happen to be a naysayer, we put naysayers to the head of the line every single time. Now, it is interesting that for all that we've talked about IP-28, I know some of you will send me emails saying, are you ever going to discuss this? And I have to tell those people, we've discussed IP-28 dozens and dozens of times. It's just that we don't talk about it every single day, and we don't talk about it for the entire 3 hours of the Northwest Show. But if you want to talk about it, if you want to tell us why you're in favor of ending all fishing, farming, hunting, animal husbandry, ranching, raising of chickens, hamburgers, steaks, and all that, you're welcome to call. I'd be glad to hear the argument in favor. I mean, there must be somebody out there who has signed these initiative petitions. But let me get to that in a moment. First, our poll on X today. Should ballots that arrive a week after Election Day still be counted? Do you know that in California, one of the reasons that the results of the California jungle primary that took place this week may not be known for days or weeks is because California is one of the states, just like Oregon and Washington, that have decided to allow a grace period. That is, it's not enough that you were mailed a ballot 3 weeks before Election Day. It's not enough to allow a day or two of grace. No, California allows 5 days of grace. And believe me, Washington State does even worse. But I'll get into the details of that in the commentary a little bit later on this hour. But should ballots that arrive up to a week after Election Day still be counted? My answer to that would be no. I think if your ballot is not in the elections office on Election Day, too bad, tough luck, you got it in too late. And if you say, well, that isn't fair, I'll tell you what, I think it's abundantly fair. I mean, life is full of deadlines. For most of us, your rent has a deadline. Your mortgage has a deadline. If you've decided to bring a lawsuit against somebody, that has a deadline. You miss the deadline, no exceptions, you're out of luck. And yet, when it comes to elections, the Democrats mostly, now there may be a few Republicans out there that also agree with this, but for the most part, it's the Democrats who are saying, well, you know, the person only got their ballot 3 weeks before Election Day. You can't actually expect them to have mailed it in just 3 weeks. You've got to give them another 3 weeks, and I'm not exaggerating, another 3 weeks after Election Day to get your ballot in. Now, if anybody thinks that's as stupid as I do, I'd be glad to take your phone call. But let me tell you where we stand. First of all, the poll on X can be found at Lars Larson Show and always brought to you by Ultimate Truck Services. 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Yesterday, I asked you because of the crazy idea from Senator Bernie Sanders, the communist from Vermont. He wants the government to take major ownership positions in all of the AI tech companies and many of the other name brand tech companies like Google and Microsoft. I said no to that idea. 98% of you voted no as well. Now, consider this. IP-28. What do they need? They need 117,000 signatures to get on the ballot. Do they have that? They don't. They have submitted 126,000. Most people who do initiative petitions, most organizations, say you've got to gather about 50% more signatures than you actually need, which would put it around 175,000. I know they're still gathering signatures. It may be a squeaker, but that one might just make the ballot. And if it does, and if Oregonians are crazy enough to vote it through, all activities like hunting, fishing, wildlife management, scientific or agricultural research, pest control, slaughtering of livestock would immediately, within 30 days, become illegal. Do I think that's crazy? I think it's absolutely crazy. Do I think that Oregonians have voted through crazier things? I do. Let's go first to John. Hey, John, welcome to the Lars Larson Show on Conspiracy Theory Thursday. What's on your mind?
1: Well, Lars, this is unbelievable, this thing about putting off killing animals.
0: Yeah.
1: And not being able to hunt, which is some people get food that way.
0: Yep.
1: All that stuff. But Kotex and all those people are 100% pro-murdering babies, abortion.
0: They are. And in fact, Tina Kotek has taken a position that she is not in favor of IP-28, but she is in favor of killing unborn babies. You're absolutely right.
1: Yeah, it's just pathetic. The hypocrites, anyway. I just want to call, Lars, I really love your show.
0: Thank you very much. That's very nice, John. I'm glad to hear that as well. By the way, they're saying now, the estimates are, that if they make it a criminal act to kill any animal that is not already on its way to being dead, in other words, it's okay to put an animal out of its misery if the animal is in the middle of dying. Otherwise, you've got to let all of them simply get old enough to die on their own. So that kind of criminalization, Oregon's beef industry that brought in $127 million in 2023, fishing generated about four times that much, $517 million in household income, and then, tens of thousands of jobs. You've got major industrial groups like the Oregon Hunters Association, the Oregon Farm Bureau, the Sportsman's Alliance. They all say this is a bad idea. And Christine Drazen, running as the Republican candidate for a governor in Oregon, she's gone after it. But she also calls IP-28 an attack by Governor Tina Kotek's allies, even though Kotek says, "I oppose it." She said, "I know the tribal leaders and the family farmers and the ones who care deeply about protecting our land, waters, and wildlife. This petition does nothing to help that." So at least we got something that the Democrats and the Republicans agree on. It's Thursday, and you've got

0: Not doing too bad out here on this Thursday afternoon. We are expecting one more ship to make up the Roast Festival fleet later on this afternoon. A Coast Guard cutter is scheduled to arrive between 3 and 5 p.m. We'll keep you posted for any bridge lifts downtown. Northbound I-5 looks good to Vancouver. I-84, just some slowing getting out past 33rd Avenue. 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From the KXL Traffic Center, I'm Michael Convery.
1: At the KXL News Desk with your Thursday, Roberts. Mostly sunny this afternoon. Highs right around 75 degrees. Lows tonight around 50. Tomorrow, we'll see a wet afternoon. Highs in the mid-60s. Showers continue Saturday with a high in the low 60s.
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9: If you don't want to talk but want to be heard, email Lars at talk@larslarson.com. He actually will read it. Now, here's Lars Larson.
10: That makes a lot of sense. A lot of nonsense.
11: Right. You're bloody well right. You know you got a right to sit.
9: This is the Northwest Nonsense.
12: How much longer do we have to sit for this nonsense?
9: That great moment every day where Lars brings you the cold, hard facts without any liberal wokeness from the Daily Dead fish wrapper or mainstream media bias.
2: So, if you think it's bad that California won't know its primary election results for weeks, Washington State is even worse. The Golden State honors citizen ballots that come in a week after Election Day. The Evergreen State counts votes that arrive 3 weeks late. Sometime this month, maybe in the next few days, the U.S. Supreme Court hands down a decision that could end all of that crazy, tardy voting. Based on the skeptical questions that justices were asking back in March when they heard the oral arguments on this case, the Supreme Court seems very likely to strike down the grace period now allowed by 14 of America's states. That means 75% of the states only count votes that arrive on time. I hope the Supreme Court knocks Washington State back to that kind of standard. The justices recognize that the longer we wait after an election to get the result, the more citizens rightly question if the results of that election are even legitimate. Remember when Dino Rossi ran for governor in Washington? He won the first two ballot counts. But by the third time the Democrats counted the ballots, miraculously, Democrat Party candidate Christine Gregoire had won by 130 votes out of 2.9 million. That election still stinks, but imagine the stench if you told the voters that ballots arriving weeks after the election made all the difference in the world. I'll get to your calls in a moment at 866-HEY-LARS. That's 866-439-5277. Send your emails to talk@larslarson.com. 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I'll leave the name off of this one. Lars, Wilsonville High School just hired a transgender male who now calls himself a female to be the head girls soccer coach. I'm attaching some Facebook photos of this person. Is there any way to oppose this decision legally or locally? Our daughters do not feel safe in this situation. Will this person be entering the girls' locker room? Will he be giving advice about life? Is he of sound mind with the capacity for reason? We're hoping for some advice on how to make a difference in advocating for our children's best interests, a coach who's a strong role model, who the girls can respect, and who they would aspire to be in like in some way. Thanks so much for your time. And now today's Daily Grill.
9: Insane.
13: Are you completely insane?
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9: Flat out dumb.
15: You're even dumber than I thought.
9: Who deserves today's Lars Grill of the Day?
16: Maybe they're just really, really stupid.
15: stupid.
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2: I want to give today's Daily Grill to the folks who organized Initiative Petition 28. It has generated probably more calls and more emails than almost any other public issue that I've ever seen. Only ballot measure 114, the one that banned all firearms purchasing in Oregon, might come close to what IP 28 has done. This is going to be a mess. If it passes, Oregon will once again be a test tube for some of the crazy ideas from outside the region. Our best email can be sent to talk@LarsLarson.com, and Shane has sent a great one. Lars, I just read that a bicyclist, you know, somebody who pays no road taxes at all, is suing the city of Portland for $950,000 because he hit a pothole in the road. Personally, I would have road around it as I would have driven around it as I do in my vehicle, but I guess not all of us have brains. I just can't understand how the state wants to charge somebody who wants to paddleboard in a lake, but bicyclists pay nothing, even though the city spend millions on special bike paths for all of them, ruining the roads for the rest of us. Anyhow, this lawsuit is a great reason why people who ride bikes on public roads need to pay a tax, just like all the vehicles have to use them. Signed, Shane. Shane, I don't disagree with you. I think the spandex mafia can be very, very arrogant. On that note, let's go to West Richland, Washington, listening on the great KONA. Hey, Gary, welcome to the program. What's on your mind?
17: Yeah, I'd like to share an experience that my son had when he ran for the school board about voting.
2: Sure.
17: After the initial count, they were like two or three votes apart. And so my son was able to go to the voting rolls and find that people who had not signed the ballot or checked it properly. So he actually went to their houses, got them to sign the thing and make the corrections to the ballot, and then those counted. Unfortunately, the person he's running against did the same thing, so they still tied, or they were like, you know, a little bit apart. And so finally they had to just flip the coin. But the point is, they allowed these votes that weren't properly, weren't properly at the time they were casted. They had this grace period where they could be fixed.
2: Yeah, it's called curing ballots. And I know it can be controversial, but if one of the reasons I understand why they allow it, but by the same token, I'd put it this way. If you've voted your ballot and you marked it wrong, whether you marked it wrong because you didn't sign it, you didn't put the date on it, you didn't do the things that were required, should that ballot count at all? And of course, they built the system to say you had 3 weeks to vote, you then voted, you didn't fill out the ballot properly, so now you have more time to cure that ballot and set it right. I think we're allowing way too much latitude. I think we should tell people to take voting seriously. Vote, show up in person, show your picture ID, get a ballot, mark the ballot, put the ballot in the box, and it will be counted. If you don't do that, it's not going to count. And yet we keep making more and more allowances for people who are apparently incapable of voting correctly. Would you agree?
17: I agree.
2: I mean, even though...
17: I just wanted to share that experience because I thought that was not fair that people who can't fill out a vote, their vote counts just as much as intelligent people.
2: Yep. And unfortunately, that is the way we're going, where you are signing people up automatically. You're not trusting that anybody who actually wants to vote has been capable of registering to vote for decades in the state of Oregon, state of Washington. And yet you say, no, we've got to sign them up for them. We have to do the job for them because otherwise they won't be able to figure out how to do it. If somebody can't figure out how to register to vote, get a ballot, and cast a ballot, you probably don't want them voting at all. You're listening to the Lars Larson Show on Conspiracy Theory Thursday.
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3: ABC News, I'm Brian Clark. Acting Attorney General Todd Blanche says he's honored and humbled by President Trump's plan to nominate him to the position permanently. It's not clear if Blanche will have enough support from Republicans in the Senate, and ABC's Peter Haralambos has more on some pushback.
4: We've already seen some pushback from career prosecutors who've since left the Department of Justice. In a statement today, they opposed the nomination. They said Blanche has basically never stopped being Donald Trump's personal lawyer, and that confirming him would be a, quote, rejection of the rule of law.
3: President Trump today is set to announce a $700 million initiative on coal projects, including building two new coal plants. Ukraine's foreign minister says a letter from President Zelensky to Russia's Vladimir Putin contains a serious and meaningful proposal to end the war that would see the two leaders meet in person. And the NBA's banned two people from its arenas for life after one of them ran onto the court during game one of the NBA finals last night in San Antonio and took a selfie. This is
5: seeing some delays now inbound on the Sunset Highway, headed up over the top of Sylvan Hill, down the grade towards Vista Ridge Tunnel. 217, pretty good pace, 8-9 minutes both directions between I-5 and the Sunset. Headed out to the east side, I-84 slows to about 33rd. 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From the KXL Traffic Center, I'm Michael Convery.
6: I'm Heather Roberts at the KXL News Desk with your sunshine this afternoon, highs in the mid-70s, lows tonight around 50 degrees, and then showers developing Friday, likely by the afternoon, highs just in the mid-60s. Saturday, showers high of 63.
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1: Welcome back to the Lars Larson Show. So a federal judge has just rewritten Oregon's state mental health admissions rules because the state, he says, or she says, kept ignoring its own court orders. Who's actually running the show at Oregon Psychiatric Hospital? The one that got famous in One Flew Over the Cuckoo's Nest, the movie. I wanted to talk to Josh Marquis about that. Assistant to the district attorney in Linn County, although he's not speaking for Linn County, and former VP of the National DA's Association. Josh, welcome back. And what should we make of, I think it was Judge Adrian Nelson's order, telling the state of Oregon to start releasing some very serious criminals?
10: Be concerned, be very concerned. One of the problems is federal judges, even well-meaning ones, and I'm not sure Judge Brown is one of the well-meaning ones.
1: Judge Nelson. Yeah.
10: Nelson, I'm sorry. She's a former public defender who got shot up to the Oregon Supreme Court and then by Joe Biden to the federal court. And some might argue that she's not nearly as qualified as some of the others, but that's a separate issue. The real issue is that policy groups like an outfit called Disability Rights Oregon, which claims to speak for disabled people, but is really a very woke, very powerful organization tied in at the hip with Oregon's Democratic Party. And what they did is, it's important to remember that not long ago, about 15 years ago, they essentially knocked down all our mental hospitals in Oregon. We had as many as three. We had one called Damish State Hospital.
1: I've been there.
10: We had another of the big one, Oregon State Hospital in Salem, the one you talked about where that was shot on location for One Flew Over the Cuckoo's Nest. And in fact, the director appeared as an actor in it. He was a nice man. And then we had something called the Eastern Oregon State Hospital, which was converted into the Eastern Oregon State Penitentiary in Pendleton. So what that meant is we went down from, 5 to 6,000 capacity in, say, the late 80s and 90s to barely 600 capacity now. Now, that 600 isn't just people who are, guilty but insane. In other words, people who commit very, very violent acts, but the court decides that they're guilty but insane, so they need to be kept for anywhere between 2 and maybe 20 years. That's yeah. One group. Then there's another group, much, much bigger, called unfit to proceed. And the criminal defense bar in Oregon has gotten very clever in the last 10 years in claiming that a good percentage of their clients are just too wacky to stand trial. It's not a very high standard. And all they have to do is say, I don't think my client can stand trial. I need him sent to be evaluated. Now, if there's no room at the end, the court is probably just going to release him. But these are people who supposedly are not in touch with reality.
1: I want you to get to one significant issue, though. The way this is being reported, when I saw what Marion County, which is apparently concerned about it, was saying, they said, you're going to cut loose people accused of sodomy, rape, assault,
10: murder.
1: Robbery, murder, etc. But then when you see what I call the Daily Dead Fish Wrapper, Oregon Live, they say, they're going to be State Hospital if you're charged with criminal mischief or unauthorized use of a motor vehicle or possession of a stolen vehicle or identity theft. People are going to read the fish wrapper version and say, these are a bunch of minor level criminals. They're not getting the story that, in fact, they're saying you could be accused of murder or rape or anything on that level, and you'll be cut loose from being locked up, right?
10: Absolutely, Lars, because generally speaking, prosecutors don't worry that much about a possibly crazy person who's stealing cars. We don't generally take up a valuable prison bed or a valuable mental health bed with them. The ones that are scary, and the reason Marion County is justifiably concerned, is this is a sweeping order. Basically, what Judge Nelson has said is, okay, I'm looking at this and I'm just deciding, because of course I don't have to play in the state sandbox. I'm in the federal sandbox where we have unlimited amounts of money and we don't suffer the consequences of our actions. I'm just ordering that if you don't get it down to this level, you just have to release all these people. And you know what? Generally speaking, it's very rare for the state hospital to hold people on the kind of charges you said the Oregonian was talking about, essentially low-level felonies.
1: Have you ever heard of somebody accused of stealing things out of post office boxes?
10: But
1: they're crazy, so we're going to lock them up at the cuckoo's nest until they can be adjudicated or whatever.
10: The cuckoo's nest was bulldozed, so it doesn't even exist anymore, but the replacement for the cuckoo's nest. And let's remember the plot that Ken Kesey wrote. The character that Jack Nicholson plays is not crazy. He's a criminal, a burglar, who's in the state pen and deliberately malingers, figuring that he will get a much, much easier ride and be easier to escape. And then the irony, of course, is they lobotomize him.
1: Yep, and that's the end of it. But it also gave people an inherently negative view of mental hospitals, even though cutting these people loose into the community does not seem like a sensible thing for the community or even for the person who's being sent there, even the bad guy.
10: Absolutely. And people reach back, and sometimes the mainstream media will reach back 60, 70 years. And there was a time in Oregon when, and there are very sad stories, where people that were merely mentally retarded or had other severe brain disorders but weren't charged criminally were packed off along with the criminally insane and just warehoused. And that was a bad thing. But, you know, there is some sort of, you know, decent middle in between locking up everybody who makes everybody uncomfortable and locking nobody up. Because we don't want to violate the little deer civil rights. Generally speaking, what has to happen for someone to be locked up pending trial so they can be evaluated is a circuit court judge saying, this person's really dangerous. I've looked at these reports and I want them evaluated to see if they're too crazy to stand trial.
1: So is there any short-term solution that keeps these people from being cut loose into the community?
10: Not really. I mean, federal judges are the closest thing to a deity that exists. And the only appeal, as we've talked about before, is the Ninth Circuit, or even less likely the U.S. Supreme Court, which takes a long time to review it. The legislature, if they weren't dominated by the left wing of the Democratic Party, could have undergone a, you know, building campaign like we did with prisons in the 80s and 90s in Oregon, because people don't remember, but we only had about 3,000 prison beds.
1: Well, in fact, don't we have unopened wings of entire prisons? We do.
10: Absolutely.
1: And those could be used temporarily to house some of these people. That is Josh Markey, former district attorney from Clatsop County, former VP of the National DA's Association, and the crazy federal judge is going to cause accused criminals to be released in the community.

0: Trouble with the crash on I-84 westbound right down near 33rd Avenue. It looks to be off on the right shoulder now, but we're slow back prior to the Providence Medical Center. Sunset Highway inbound delays coming down the hill from Sylvan towards I-405. 217 looks pretty good both directions between I-5 and the Sunset. George Moreland Plumbing, the water heater king with the largest selection of fixtures in the entire Northwest. If it's plumbing, George Moreland has it. From the KXL Traffic Center, I'm Michael Convery.
1: At the KXL News Desk with your Thursday for it's mostly sunny this afternoon. Highs right around 75 degrees. Lows tonight around 50. Tomorrow we'll see a wet afternoon. Highs in the mid-60s. Showers continue Saturday with a high in the low 60s.
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0: Welcome back to the Lars Larson Show on Conspiracy Theory Thursday and live on the Radio Northwest Network. Consider this, the folks who run Oregon and Washington, mostly Democrats, Democrat governors, Democrat state lawmakers, Democrat statewide elected officials, they seem absolutely bound and determined to try to destroy the economic livelihood of both Oregon and Washington. Consider this, Seattle, if they go ahead with this, will have one of the highest combined state and local sales tax rates in all of America under a plan announced by Mayor Katie Wilson to double the state tax funding public transit. So she came out this week and said, we've got to have twice as much money or public transit's going to go away. Let me tell you the dirty little secret that every taxpayer should be aware of for both Portland and for Seattle, for Oregon and Washington. Public transit has been failing for the last two decades. Its per capita share of ridership has been dropping for 20 years. And that's despite the fact that both Seattle and Portland have been pouring billions of dollars into light rail, into high-speed buses, into special transit lanes. In the case of Seattle, they built a whole underground tunnel to try to make transit faster. And I know there are people out there who write me emails and they say, you hate transit. I do not hate transit. What I hate is ineffective transit. And that's transit where you barely collect anything at all from the people who ride it. Do you know how much the average rider pays of the operating costs of transit? About 12 to 15%. Now, that means the other 85% of the operating costs and all of the capital costs of buying million-dollar electric buses, half-million-dollar diesel-powered buses, $5 or $10 or $15 million light rail trains, all of those costs are falling on the people who don't use the system. And if you say, well, but we're getting people off the freeway, all you have to do is take a look at the map. Every transit system, including the ones in Seattle and the ones in Portland, they have made claims, well, we'll carry 30,000 people every day. But when they actually build these things, whether it's Sound Transit for the Seattle Metro, the Puget Sound region, or whether it's TriMet and their crazy light rail system, they always make claims about how much the system is going to carry, and then they never live up to the claims. And for whatever reason, the federal government that tells Seattle and Portland, if you want money for your project, you have to tell us what good the project's going to do. And both of those cities, Seattle and Portland, know that when their project goes in, it will be compared to projects from other cities. So they have an incentive to lie. If they tell the federal transit agencies, well, we're going to carry a whole bunch of people for the amount of money you're going to give us. They know if they don't lie about it, that other cities will get the transit grants instead of Portland and Seattle. So what are they doing now? Wilson's proposal, this is according to the Center Square, comes as city residents are already facing higher taxes. Property owners will be asked to approve a referendum in November, more than doubling taxes to fund city libraries at $190 year based on a median house price of almost $900,000. The Seattle City Council is also considering a bond issue to issue $2 billion to renovate Seattle Center. That was home of the 1962 World's Fair. So they need money for this, they need money for that, and they never seem to have enough.
2: The bond issue could also be on the ballot in November. The current 15 one-hundredths of a percent city sales tax helps fund transit. That ends at the end of this year. And they want to double it to 30, almost a third of a cent. That would increase state and local taxes in Seattle by almost 11%. The combined tax rate is now made up of a 6.5% state sales tax plus 4% in local and county taxes. The increase would push local and county taxes up. The combined rate is now 10.5%. So imagine this. They never have enough of your money, and they never seem to get what they promise. All of these promises that were made, Ballard was promised, if you just give us the money, $55 billion, we're going to have light rail. It'll be in your neighborhood. They promise the size. They promise the capacity. And you know what? Just like TriMet in Portland, they lie every single time. I think they are well aware that their ridership is declining, that the reason for their existence is going away, and yet they'll go to the taxpayers and say, you've got to give us more money. It makes no sense at all. And then you've got this. Oregon taxpayers are now being asked to spend hundreds of millions of dollars on the arena the Portland Trailblazers want, because the Trailblazers sold the arena to the city for a dollar 2 years ago. It was an idiotic deal, and I'm going to keep repeating that it was made by that trust fund idiot, Ted Wheeler. Ted Wheeler is a rich kid who grew up with a trust fund, because his granddad was very, very successful at cutting trees down and turning them into lumber. God bless him. So what does Ted Wheeler do with that? He agrees to have the city of Portland buy the Moda Center where the Trailblazers play, which means the city's on the hook. Well, the city did a study, and they said, how much renovation does the Moda Center need? And their own study said $500 million. The only thing is, the Trailblazers are now asking for more than $600 million in renovation. So how in the world did that play out? How in the world did it make sense? Well, Phil Sturholm, who I consider a regular naysayer to the Lars Larson Show, he said, the city of Portland was handed a gift from the Allen family. If they play it right, it could generate revenue for all taxpayers. Take a look at Pledge Arena is operating. That's the one up in Seattle. And before you say anything about it, tell me how much the Kraken are paying to use that arena. The owners of the Kraken own the company that manages it. You think they're paying to use it? Signed, Phil Sturholm. Fact is, the Moda Center should still belong to the owner of the Blazers, but it doesn't. It now belongs to the public, and now the public's on the hook. And you're going to see people all over the state of Oregon who are going to pay hundreds of millions of dollars to renovate an arena. And the financial benefit will all go to a billionaire by the name of Tom Dundon. 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
5: From ABC News, I'm Brian Clark. President Trump in the Oval Office announcing plans to boost the nation's coal industry.
6: As a result of the $700 million investment that I'm announcing today, we will protect 14 coal plants and 42 coal mines. It's a tremendous number, and build two new coal plants and one massive new export terminal because we're exporting coal.
5: Two plants to be built would be in West Virginia and Alaska, and they would be the nation's first new coal plant since 2013. The president says he wants to nominate Acting Attorney General Todd Blanche to the position permanently, and Blanche told reporters in Ohio today he's honored and humbled when it comes to getting confirmed.
7: I was confirmed a year ago to be the Deputy Attorney General. I still am the Deputy Attorney General. I will work with the senators. I have a good relationship with the Senate of both sides.
5: But the path could be unclear, as some Republicans say they want more clarification about Blanche's past work as President Trump's personal attorney. The president's one-time national security advisor, John Bolton, is set to plead guilty to a charge of mishandling classified information. Sources tell ABC Bolton's going to pay more than $2 million in fines. 1 week to kick off for the World Cup, a new potential headache in Los Angeles. SoFi Stadium workers set to vote on whether to authorize a strike. ABC's Alex Stone says part of their ask is increasing pay to $30 an hour.
8: The other thing that they are saying is they don't like that FIFA is demanding that they give up their social security numbers and fingerprints to do background checks. And they say they feel like this is going to turn into immigration enforcement. FIFA is saying no, that this is something that they need to do for security.
5: An appeals court in Colorado reversed homicide convictions against two paramedics in the 2019 ketamine overdose death of Elijah McClain. New trials have been ordered. 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
9: 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Working on the farm, my heart kept skipping a beat. I didn't think much of it, but my daughters made me get checked out. Turns out I have atrial fibrillation, which increases the risk of stroke about 5 times.
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1: A 16-year-old cold case gets a new look with new technology and staff. Mitch Elliott has more on this anniversary of the disappearance of Kyron Horman.
2: Kyron was 7 years old when he disappeared from Skyline Elementary in Portland on June 4th, 2010. Multnomah County DA Nathan Vasquez talked to KXL last year when the sheriff's office began digitizing the massive amount of evidence and data in the case.
3: The hope is that that's going to make it a much more manageable task when we're looking at going through all these records.
2: The sheriff's office has now added staff to the case, saying new technology is helping detectives analyze it all. A $50,000 reward remains in place for information leading to the resolution of Kyron's disappearance. Mitch Elliott, FM News 101.
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5: Welcome back to the Lars Larson Show. It's a pleasure to be with you, and I'm glad to get to your phone calls and emails in a moment. But first, I want to talk to a couple of farmers about something that's happened. A Washington farmer who tried to follow the law, but then the state hit him with penalties for missing a secret deadline that was never published. Is that how the government is supposed to work? And is that how it's supposed to serve both the people under its jurisdiction and the people who allegedly benefit from it? I want to introduce you Ron and Robin Fody, who join me now. They've got a farm up in Grant County, Washington. Folks, welcome to the program.
14: Thank you so much for having us, Lars.
5: So if I
15: thank you, Lars. I appreciate it.
5: Glad to do it, Ron. If I've overstated or mischaracterized how this went down, would you mind telling my audience what happened to your family's efforts to farm, and how did the state of Oregon or state of Washington decide to tell you there was a deadline that nobody ever knew about?
15: Right. There was a deadline that they arbitrarily, we discovered a year later, that the regional manager had said, oh, well, that deadline's arbitrary. Well, I couldn't believe what I was hearing. And even my wife was privy to that information, too. So

0: one of the things that we feel is so important about this is that I wrote something in a little article. It said, Bodies and the other landowners were deceived by the Department of Ecology by telling them it was too late, according to their deadline, their secret deadline. Nothing was given to me in any way, shape, or form of written or oral explanation referring to the law set forth in RCW 90.03.605. It was just arbitrary. And so we were held in this secret place for months, and then they didn't send any technical assistance. They just said, it's too late, was misleading, and in my opinion, very deceitful. And it's too late, we're not interested, just shut off the water. And I said, well, we have a plan here. And we had another farmer working with us that had water rights available, and we fallowed ground in another area to move them to that other parcel. And we were trying our best to comply with the law. But when you're being deceived by the DOE, it is very hard to comply with the law.
1: No doubt. Hey, let me ask Robin. Robin, was this an intentional act on the part of Department of Ecology to try to take away any possibility of water rights to run a fairly large agricultural operation in Grant County?
2: You know, I cannot speak to what I think that they were doing, but we've had 9 years of chaos, trauma, and drama over one simple act. Lars, this whole case is only about, did the DOE supply technical assistance? And they didn't. And it was even admitted in court. And we thought, oh, that's going to be the end of it. Nope. Instead, we had more fines because they are determined to win, because this case will set a precedent in the state of Washington, probably Oregon, Idaho, and further out for not just farm and ranch, but all water users. This is a really important case to understand technical assistance.
1: Because there's a state law that says that wherever possible, the state agency, DOE, Department of Ecology, is required to supply water users with technical help. Except that in this case, not only did they have this secret deadline of February 15th, which had never been published, and which it sounds like there wasn't even the legal authority for an agency to adopt that deadline on their own, and then to say, and we're not going to help you out with this, with the technical side of this, we're just going to wait till the clock runs out and tell you it's too late and you can never get the water rights at all. Is that pretty well sum it up?
2: Yeah, you did a great job. It's really been full of chaos.
0: Well, there's been we've read through a bunch of other court cases with the DOE also. And we noticed that Boeing was given 4 to 5 years to comply, had a stay you don't know what a stay is, correct?
1: Yep.
0: To say, hey, hold on here, let us get our act together, let's figure things out before we go into this penalizing problem. And even Northwest Ag out of the Tri-Cities was given 4 to 5 years to work with their stay and work with the DOE to come into compliance. And it's just awful what the DOE did to us by not complying with the law, because people deserve to know the rules that govern them. No.
1: By the way, Ron, let me ask you or Robin, either one. Washington Supreme Court has agreed to hear this case, correct?
0: Yes.
1: Are you likely to get a fair hearing from a court that is itself part of the same state that did you dirty? On these other issues, didn't provide technical information, adopted a secret deadline that they didn't tell anybody about or publish. But can you get a fair hearing out of the Washington Supreme Court?
0: I believe we will. I believe we will, because on fact and merit alone, and what my wife said, we just got to pray that we have grace and mercy on this whole thing. It just it makes sense that if they follow the law, like we have to, we'll win the day.
1: Robin, what do you say about that?
2: Well, you know, I've had people come up to me and say all sorts of things that they've read about us in the paper, and we kept quiet because we didn't want to ruffle any feathers. We were told, don't ruffle the government, whatever you do. Well, People said we didn't have any problem with DOE. We worked with the DOE also as well with no problems for 19 years on that same property. We have no problems until you do. So I don't know in this state how fairness works. What I see is happening throughout the state on water issues is so big and so vast. So I am more of a realist. I guess I'm just waiting to see. I don't know. What do you think, Lars?
1: I don't know, because I've seen state agencies that once they carve out a position, they don't want to give it up. So if they say, we have a deadline, and no, we didn't tell anybody about it, and maybe we didn't even have the legal authority to adopt the deadline. I mean, it wasn't something put in place by the legislature. Oh, and we have a law that says we're supposed to deliver technical assistance, and that's a law passed by the people's representatives, and we didn't follow it. But now that we've got ourselves in a bad spot, we're going to deny, and say, no, we were right, and the FODIs were wrong. I mean, that's been my experience of government in both the states.
2: I think you're exactly right, because that is exactly what has happened in our case all the way along with our attorney. We won already in two merits, but when they walk in, there's a courtroom of attorneys and people with the DOE. When we walk in, there's three of us. This case has almost cost us $1 million. It's cost us our farm. We had one son who wanted to farm. That will never happen. It has been cut off with us. So they don't have any contrite, still bad feeling. They're joking during this whole experience for them. I watched them in court. So I don't know. They have dug their heels in, and what they do is throw this big pile of DOE spaghetti against the wall.
1: Unbelievable. Robin Foti, thank you.

0: got a crash up in Vancouver on Mill Plain Boulevard, eastbound, right as you approach I-205. Police are on the scene with that. I-5 northbound headed to Vancouver, not doing too bad. Some moderate slowing moving up through Delta Park towards the Interstate Bridge. Sunset inbound, delays coming down the hill from Sylvan towards I-405. 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From the KXO Traffic Center, I'm Michael Convery.
1: At the KXL News Desk with your Thursday. It's mostly sunny this afternoon. Highs right around 75 degrees. Lows tonight around 50. Tomorrow, we'll see a wet afternoon. Highs in the mid-60s. Showers continue Saturday with a high in the low 60s.
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0: Hey, welcome back to the Lars Larson Show. Well, we're still waiting on final results out of the primary election in California. Knows when we're going to get them, and in about 14 other states around America, at least until the Supreme Court acts, the question is going to be, how much grace do you allow for vote-by-mail ballots that come in up to 3 weeks after the election? I would say, if they're not there in the elections headquarters on election day, they don't count. And if you don't do your due diligence and get your ballot in on time, your vote does not count. Now, let me get into the details of that in just a moment. First, let's go to Danny. Hey, Danny, welcome to the program. What's on your mind?
16: Hi, Lars. I'm just wondering, how come Trump doesn't apply the same logic here and go against Lindsey Graham? I mean, after all, Lindsey is part of the gang, along with McConnell and Thune, who consistently derail GOP core priorities. I mean, like the Save America Act, and he cherishes the filibuster and what's called the institutional integrity, whatever. And I'm just wondering, Graham is the most obstructionist member of the Senate. I mean, Trump is campaigned for in favor of many people. Understand about Trump's endorsement on Lindsey in a passive way with John Thune instead of endorsing like Rick Scott, Mike Lee for Senate Majority Leadership. It just doesn't bode well with me.
0: Do you know what I think the answer is, though, Danny? Is Trump looks at all these situations. He has in a couple of the primaries recently. He's endorsed somebody other than the incumbent. But I think he does that when he thinks there's a very good chance of winning. But in the case of Graham, he may have sized it up and said, look, if I endorse the competitor to Graham, I'm going to lose favor with Graham. I may lose his vote on some things, and I'm not going to get the other guy to beat him. Right now, Trump has a very good success record. I don't have the current one, but the old one was, I think, out of 37 primary races. His endorsed candidate won in 34 of them. So he's got a very good win-loss record, but I think he's also very careful about not betting on a horse that he doesn't think can win. Does that make sense?
16: In a way, but I mean, Trump carries lots of clout. I mean, he ran against Thomas Massey. I actually wasn't happy that he ran against Thomas Massey. I think Thomas Massey actually embodies the core MAGA principles, and I think that kind of sold out by endorsing the Massey's rival, you know, opponent. But to the point, I think that if Trump actually rallied all the money, all the PACs, Political Action Committee and all the media power and all this MAGA base, He could have defeated Thune and Graham. And, you know, how long has Trump been campaigning to pass the Save America Act, Lars?
7: I mean, from the beginning. And it should pass. And I agree with you that Lindsey Graham, I've always referred to him as Lindsey Grahamnesty, because he's pro-amnesty. He's in favor of a lot of things that no sensible conservative should ever back up. But in this case, maybe Trump looked at it, thought if the competitor that I'd put up against Lindsey Graham is not going to win, and I'm going to damage my own chance of keeping a Republican in that seat, then maybe he decided, because I haven't heard Trump talk about what logic he had behind that decision to go ahead and back Grahamnesty, because I don't understand it either. But that's my best theory. Does that make sense?
16: In a way, yeah. I just think that he already has given up prematurely instead of like going full force. I think that not just in the Graham case, but there are many cases in which he would have been able to force harder on the abolishing the filibuster or trying hard, because it seems like the Democrats are kind of like leading on the GOP in polls for the leading up to the midterm elections. And I'm just afraid that we're going to get the drubbing in November, like the debate.
7: I hope you are wrong, but I do want to get rid of the filibuster, and I'll take the consequences in future years. If we get rid of the filibuster, pass the Save America Act, make sure that our elections are secure, I'm completely in favor of that, and not at all in favor of saying, oh, we've got to keep the filibuster. I think the filibuster actually disenfranchises Americans. I mean, right now, we have a solid majority of conservatives in the Senate. And yet we're told if we don't have a 60% majority for conservatives in the Senate, then nothing can pass. You're effectively telling Americans it doesn't take 51 senators to win in the Senate. It takes 60. And that's absolutely ridiculous as far as I'm concerned. By the way, California is now being told it will not know the primary result from this week's elections because the state counts ballots that show up to 7 days after the election. The U.S. Supreme Court is due to decide just about any day now. They could decide this week. They could decide next week. But in certain, we're going to see a decision before the end of the month of June. So when the primary day is over, and it's going to take weeks, not months, but at least weeks to be able to count all the ballots, that doesn't make any sense at all. The state now relies on a significant number of mail-in ballots, with some of them not arriving until a week after voting ends. Let me remind you, the U.S. Supreme Court back in March heard arguments on this very thing, and the justices were very skeptical about the idea that you should give up to 3 weeks grace after an election to count somebody's ballot. As far as I'm concerned, I want every single American to be able to cast a ballot. I don't want illegal aliens to cast ballots. I don't want green card foreign nationals to cast ballots. But if you're an American and you want to cast a ballot, all more power to you. However, if you get the ballot and it's a vote by mail election and you get the ballot 3 weeks before election day and you can't manage to get that ballot in on or before election day, then shame on you. Your vote should not count. And I'll say that out loud. I mean, I know there are people out there who say, oh, no, you should want people to vote so badly that you'll give them a ballot 3 weeks early or allow them early voting weeks and weeks early. You'll also count their ballot up to weeks after the election. I mean, how much do you want to allow? How much do you want to say to people, we can't expect you to show up on election day like people in every other country that actually has poll elections? There are lots of countries that have paper ballots. People show up on election day, they mark their ballot, and they know the result that night. And America is going the wrong direction. It's going the opposite way. And you're listening to the Lars Larson Show and the Radio Northwest Network.
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4: ABC News, I'm Brian Clark. President Trump announced the plan to spend $700 million on coal projects.
5: We will protect 14 coal plants and 42 coal mines. It's a tremendous number, and build two new coal plants and one massive new export terminal because we're exporting coal.
4: The new plants, slated for Alaska and West Virginia, would be the nation's first since 2013. Two Colorado paramedics convicted of homicide after injecting Elijah McClain with ketamine in 2019 as he was pinned down by police are getting new trials. An appeals court reversed their convictions, faulting the jury instructions in the original trial. Former National Security Advisor John Bolton set to plead guilty to a charge of mishandling classified information. Source tells ABC he'll pay more than $2 million in fines. A new record high close for the Dow was up 1.7% or 894 points thanks to a big day for bank stocks. This is a
6: little bit of a slowdown. I-5 northbound now as you move up through Delta Park towards the Interstate Bridge. I-84, some slowing getting out past 33rd. Crash reported down in southeast Portland on McLaughlin Boulevard northbound right as you approach Tacoma Street. 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From the KXL Traffic Center, I'm Michael Convery.
7: I'm Heather Roberts at the KXL News Desk with your sunshine this afternoon, highs in the mid-70s. Lows tonight around 50 degrees, and then showers developing Friday, likely by the afternoon. Highs just in the mid-60s. Saturday, showers high of 63.
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12: My favorite thing about living in Portland is no matter how many fentanyl overdoses happen, no matter how many tents get set up, you can't blame black people for that.
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2: Welcome back to the Lars Larson Show. One of the things that seems to be happening more and more in recent years is that people have committed really heinous crimes, oftentimes crimes against children, are then given almost no punishment whatsoever. Or those who were convicted a long time ago of heinous crimes, and I'm going to talk about a specific case here, that somehow 20 years go by and they say, well, or 15 years goes by, and they say, maybe we should let this person go. I don't think so. I believe in what's called truth in sentencing. If at the time, under the law, if a jury or a judge decided you deserve two life sentences for the crimes you are convicted of committing, then you should serve two life sentences, and that should not be reduced. But Tyler Dwight knows the heartache of being the father of a five-year-old girl who was raped and was murdered by a man who was told you're going to get two life sentences in prison, and then just this week was considered for release under parole. So, Tyler, welcome back to the program, and thanks for taking the time.
13: Thank you, Lars. I appreciate you, sir.
2: Would you mind telling me, telling my audience, what happened to the man who was being considered for early release, even though he was found guilty 16 years ago in 2010 for murdering Sahara Dwight, who was then 5 years old?
13: Absolutely. You know, I'll be honest with you, it's been a road of emotions for the last 16 years. And so yesterday, for the first time in 16 years, we're able to cry happy tears for justice. And I get emotional just thinking about it right now because it's still set, and I'm just honing in on that space right now. But I'll tell you right now, the parole board and their line of questioning was spot on, right? What they wanted to do with Dustin Wallace was to get him off script, right? So we got his, you know, release hearing script of what he's going to do when he gets out and the BS that came with that. But what happened was that parole board, they

0: shot him off that script. And they actually exposed exactly who Dustin Wallace was. And I'll tell you right now, Lars, for the first time in 16 years, he admitted to raping and murdering my five-year-old daughter for the first time. And that was their whole line. That was their full intent to know who he really was. And it came out and it was exposed.
1: How in the world did they get him to do that?
0: It was their line of questioning and the penetration with these questionings of who he was. And, honestly, he was hesitant to even say that he did it the first time when they asked him, did you rape and murder Sahara Dwight? And he said, I believe I was convicted of that. And then a few minutes later, after their penetration of these amazing questions to just release the monster that he really is, he exposed himself and he said, finally, I did. And it was my fault, and I did these things.
1: I mean, because Tyler Dwight, you're the father. I think I can say I'm not a treatment person. I'm not a psychologist or psychiatrist or all that. But if you can't admit what you did, no matter what it was, if you can't say, yes, I did that, and I regret what I did, then how in the world should, or why in the world should anybody believe you deserve early release?
0: That's exactly right. And what happened during yesterday's hearing was just that. So they found there was no remorse at 16 years. There was no treatment within these 16 years. He didn't take any accountability for what he'd done in the 16 years, whether he was advised by his lawyer or not to be able to take treatment or not. And so they found that to be very heavy on the judgment that they awarded, Dustin Wallace to go back into prison. They awarded him, They denied him the release, and then also with the 10-year extension for no possible release in 10 years.
1: So tell me this. Your family is, and you personally, are effectively sentenced to have to come back every 2 years and relive this again?
0: That is correct.
1: No relief from that at all. I mean, no sign that the authorities could say, no, we're going to lock him up. And you don't have to come back for 10 years. But what does that do to your family to have to come back and relive and re-remember everything this man did to Sahara Dwight?
0: It's absolutely crushing. And in our impact statements, we were able to speak to that on a very heavy level. And the parole board really, really took that into consideration, the thousands of emails that were opposing, Dustin Wallace's release. But we were able to share with the board the traumatic impact that it's had on myself, the mother of my child, and the families that's been widely affected by this. And in our grieving, we asked the board to just please give us the full extension of the 10 years so we can actually start to heal and put some things in place to be able to change some new laws, like abolish the 1008 SB bill. And they
1: did. So tell me this. Is there anything that the current set of politicians, the current governor, Tina Kotek, or her challenger, Christine Drazen, could do to change this? Because it was Democrat governors that gave Dustin Wallace the early out, right?
0: That is the million-dollar question, Lars, I'll tell you right now. And working with Christine Drazen, Brock Smith and Monique Despain, Virgil Osborne and Chris Boyce, they were all there with me, including Lisa and Rick from my DA's office. And having extensive meetings with these guys, we've reached out to Kotek, our governor of Oregon, and it's been brought to her attention. There's nothing been done. She has the clemency power and the commutation order that tied Dustin Wallace to this bill. And so with voting people in office that can make changes like Christine Drazen to make these changes happen, we have to put people in place to do that. And that's what they're working on as we speak.
1: I mean, because it's impossible for me to understand that even if somebody says, oh, I've always voted Democratic, that if they're going to decide who to vote for, and you've got somebody who's running for re-election to an office who says, yeah, I'm not lifting a single finger to make sure that the murderer, the rapist and murderer who killed Sahara Dwight is going to stay in custody, and that the family doesn't have to be dragged back every 2 years to go through a parole process. If she said that, who in the world could vote for a monster like Tina Kotek?
0: Absolutely, and I'm on the same page as you, and many, many people are as well. And again, to just reiterate, we have to vote. This is the big thing is, we didn't want to get this into like politics, but unfortunately, that's where this is. That's why these monsters are being released.
1: Yep.
0: And our people hear it, Lars. They really do. And they're screaming out loud to say, we don't stand by this.
1: Well, Tyler, one of the things people gripe at me, they'll say, oh, you've got an all political show. And I said, tell me something that's not political. How long we lock up murderers is political. The choice of who's on the parole board is political. I mean, all of this stuff is political, and there's no way to take the politics out of it.
0: You're 100% right. And until you've actually been through the pain, Totec has never been through this pain before. She's never had to go through the hearings and see all the pictures and stuff like the judge did. The judge did an amazing job. He sentenced him to two life sentences.
1: Absolutely right. That's Tyler Dwight, the father of Sahara Dwight.

0: Got an accident on I-5 southbound right as you approach Lombard. Right lane is blocked. That backs it up back into Delta Park on I-5 south. Also, I-84 westbound. Disabled vehicle has the right lane blocked right as you approach 58th Avenue, causing a bit of a delay back towards 82nd. Southbound I-5 looks pretty good as you leave downtown through the curves. 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From the KXL Traffic Center, I'm Michael Convery.
1: At the KXL News Desk with your Thursday for birds. Mostly sunny this afternoon. Highs right around 75 degrees. Lows tonight around 50. Tomorrow, we'll see a wet afternoon. Highs in the mid-60s. Showers continue Saturday with a high in the low 60s.
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2: 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Hey, Scott, welcome to the Radio Northwest Network. What's on your mind today?
12: Well, hey, Lars, thanks for taking the call. What I've not heard anybody approach on this Measure 28 bit is what that would do not only to our hunting, fishing, farming, and everything else, but to our property values.
2: It dropped them dramatically.
12: Sure. But so now what do you do with tax revenues in the county and in the state?
2: You're going to die.
12: You know, we own a small piece of over here in Pendleton, and it'd be worth half, maybe, if you get somebody to buy it.
2: That's right, and I get your point, but what does the guy behind IP 28 say about that? When I interviewed him a few weeks ago, and by the way, we've asked him to come back and answer some more questions, on every one of those questions, how is this going to come into effect? And he said, yeah, we'll work out the details later. And I said, what are people supposed to do who already own a herd of cows, if they already own dairy cattle, if they already own a bunch of chickens? I said, should we just expect that they're all either going to load them up on trucks and take them out of the state or slaughter them where they stand? And he said, we'll have to work out the details. This guy hasn't thought through any of the after effects of what's going on.
12: Yeah, I'm standing in a hayfield right now picking up hay. So, if we can't spray crops, you start talking about grain crops, wheat out here. If you can't spray that for bugs, you can't kill gophers in the hayfields, everything goes down.
2: Yep. And by the way, Scott, when you go out to cut hay, do you know that you're going to end up killing animals?
12: Very rarely.
2: Really? Because I've had other farmers tell me they kind of anticipate that there are going to be some rats. Yeah. There are going to be some. In fact, one of them said every once in a while a fawn ends up getting caught up in the baler or gets caught up in the combine, and they die. And you're sorry for that, but you know it's a regular part of producing things on a farm, isn't it?
12: Yeah, oh yeah, I've got one fawn over the years. I've bounced my head off the windshield with a swather more times than I can count, trying to stop not to hit the little pheasant chicks that are only 2.5 inches tall.
2: Yeah, and how do you even spot them from up that high, up on top of that machine?
12: Usually what happens, you'll see the hen move, but you'll see them run through the grass and I've got a knot on my head this year already.
2: Well, I'm wondering what they're going to do, because you know they're going to make this criminal. And so are they going to go after farmers? Say, you knew to a fair certainty that by cutting that field, you're going to kill animals. So therefore, you're guilty of violating the law. I don't know if they'll go that far or not.
12: I don't know. The insanity of not thinking it through or not caring, that to the point of, like I say, if you can't treat wheat, you can't kill fleas. Anybody bothered to tell this guy what to cause black plague?
2: Yeah.
12: It's ridiculous. Well, I think so many people have said the same thing is, you know, we're signing this for peace and for animal protection, and nobody's put it out there as to what that actually involves.
2: You know, it's funny, Scott. Yeah. I used to go out with a friend of mine who we'd go out to his piece of property, and we'd shoot gophers because they'd come out of the, and they'd eat a lot of alfalfa. They'd eat a tremendous, I said, does it really add up to that much? He goes, oh, yeah, it adds up to a lot. So we'd shoot them, you know, because there are hundreds and hundreds and hundreds of them. And you say,
12: Red diggers.
2: Yeah, the red diggers. And so if you're saying, okay, you can't do that anymore deliberately, it's a criminal act to do that, what's that going to do to even non-animal agriculture where all you're growing is hay or other crops?
12: Well, if you can't spray a wheat crop, for an example, and you lose 60 to 70% over a 5-year period of your annualized production, now what? Is that loaf of bread in the store going to be $30, $20?
2: I guess. Or they're imported from a foreign country where we're putting out pesticides and herbicides is legal, right?
12: Yeah. It's just what would take over in such a short time frame as far as pests and predators. And I think 5-year window would be ugly.
2: Imagine what the local diesel supplier is going to do. Imagine what the local farm store is going to do. Imagine what the local fertilizer supplier is going to do. They're going to be out of business, aren't they?
12: I just had lunch with my wife, and I was driving back out to the field, and the thought I had was, what's this going to do to Bi-Mart, the Walmart, to their hunting and fishing, you know, right down to the bug spray aisle? Where's all this end? And, I just have to assume he doesn't care.
2: No.
12: He's got a burr under his saddle about something, and...
2: Well, but think about this, Scott. There are people who are such absolutists about everything, you know, that they're saying, I don't care what effect this has on you. I'm going to protect all the bugs and all the animals. And the problem is, you know, if you say, you mean the rats that are living in somebody's house or the rats that are living in Scott's grain elevator and the ones that are leaving feces behind, they're going to end up in your kid's breakfast cereal. Is that what you're talking about? Because we all know there are standards, but the standards aren't absolute. They say, yep, you can have a bushel of grain, and it's got a certain number of rat crap in it, and that'll be acceptable. And if you're okay with that in the big city, having your kids eat that crap for breakfast, I guess that's what you're stuck with. Scott, thanks so much, and thanks for listening on KUMA. Glad to be with you on a Conspiracy Theory Thursday. 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
6: From ABC News, I'm Lindsay Davis, anchor of Prime streaming weeknights on ABC News Live. President Trump announced a $700 million plan intended to boost the nation's coal industry.
7: We will protect 14 coal plants and 42 coal mines. It's a tremendous number. And build two new coal plants and one massive new export terminal because we're exporting coal.
6: The two plants set to be built in Alaska and West Virginia would be the nation's first since 2013. The president says he will nominate acting Attorney General Todd Blanche to the permanent position. And today in Ohio, Blanche told reporters,
8: "Obviously, I'm honored and humbled that the president indicated he was going to nominate me today. I was with him last night at the dinner when he said that."
6: It's not clear if Blanche has the support in the Senate. The House Oversight Committee released the transcript of its interview with former Attorney General Pam Bondi, who blamed Blanche for the controversial handling the release of the Justice Department's files related to Jeffrey Epstein. Votes are still being counted in California's primary, and President Trump suggests Democrats are trying to steal the vote. ABC's Alex Stone has more from Los Angeles.
9: He says a U.S. attorney will investigate. The president saying,
7: "They found a lot of mail-in ballots last night, shockingly."
9: But California did not just find a lot of mail-in ballots. They are ballots that are legally arriving that were mailed in. It was known for a while Republicans voted in greater numbers earlier, and the earlier results would favor Republicans. Democrats voted later, and so it's expected as more ballots arrive via the mail that Democrats will likely see gains in the coming days.
6: A Colorado appeals court reversed homicide convictions against two paramedics who injected Elijah McClain with ketamine while he was pinned down by Aurora police in 2019. The court ordered new trials, citing faulty jury instructions. The NBA banned two people from its arenas for life after one ran onto the court of Game 1 of the NBA Finals last night in San Antonio and attempted to take a selfie. You're listening to ABC News.
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3: I-84 westbound, heavy traffic from 60th Avenue down to the I-5 merge, due in part to some earlier trouble. The drive on the Sunset westbound looks pretty good, headed out to Hillsboro. Inbound, though, delays moving in past the top of Sylvan Hill towards I-405. 217 looks pretty good both directions. 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From the KXL Traffic Center, I'm Michael Convery.
4: I'm Heather Roberts at the KXL News Desk with sunshine this afternoon, highs in the mid-70s. Lows tonight around 50 degrees, and then showers developing Friday, likely by the afternoon. Highs just in the mid-60s. Saturday, showers high of 63.
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1: Welcome back to the Lars Larson Show. It's a pleasure to be with you on Conspiracy Theory Thursday. I don't think I've ever had a Conspiracy Theory Thursday as good as this one. But let me say, in anticipation of what we're going to talk about with Bob Ortblad, I have plenty of reasons not to like the interstate bridge design. This is the bridge that would bridge the Columbia River between Oregon and Washington, where Interstate 5 crosses the river. Now, that thing has been a colossal train wreck of a project for about 20 years. So about 20 years ago, they began saying, we have to replace the bridge, but it's got to have light rail. Okay, light rail is a big objection of mine. And they spent $200 million and got absolutely nothing done. And then that project came to an end, and then they started a new one. And they have spent about $300 million on that one, still haven't turned over a shovel full of dirt. And I had lots of reasons not to like it. The fact that it had doubled in cost to as a low point of maybe $15 billion, could be as high as $18 billion. But I had never before considered that they might literally have engineered a bridge with a built-in flaw in it that might literally send people off an S-curve hundreds of feet off the ground to their deaths. Now, if I have overstated that danger, because it sounds so crazy that I know somebody's going to say, Lars, you're just making this stuff up because you hate the interstate bridge replacement project. No, I'm not. So let's go to Bob Ortblad, who has a master's in civil engineering. Bob, is the new interstate bridge design, if this thing ever gets built, is it literally going to kill people by sending them flying off an S-curve hundreds of feet over the ground?
10: Well, they haven't got the final design.

0: But they're moving the bridge about 300 feet to the west downstream, and then they have to line up again with the existing existing freeway. So right now there's a gradual S curve as you come down, going south, you kind of go to the right and kind of go to the left. And it's all on the ground right now, so you don't have to worry about ice and grade. What's going to happen is you're going to be coming north on the new bridge. You'll be 100 feet in the air. You'll have to make an S-curve turn to get back on the existing freeway. You'll have to come down about a 3% grade.
1: Yeah.
0: Take a gradual right turn and then a gradual left turn. And I just put in the dimensions I got off of Google Earth and went to AI and basically say design a S-curve and give me the radiuses. And they're pretty tight. And I compared them to an S-curve, temporary S-curve bridge they built down in San Francisco, which had wound up with a 35-mile-an-hour speed limit when they first opened it up. And they literally had a truck flew off. I had 40 wrecks the first month. And it basically, it's very similar to, and they limited the speed limit to that S-curve to 35 miles per hour.
1: To give people some perspective, Bob, when I think of 3%, I would say, well, coming off Mount Hood on the highway back toward Portland and Gresham and all that is about a 6% decline. I think there's also a similar 6% decline if you're taking Highway 90 from the east down into Puget Sound in Seattle. So when I hear the percentage grade, I think, okay, how does that compare? 6% for things like coming off government camp into Zigzag or coming off, you know, the top of the Cascades heading down into Seattle on Highway 90. They're going to do this over a very short span of space, and they're going to have an S-curve to get you realigned with I-5, and they're going to have to bring the freeway traffic down to 35 miles an hour?
0: Basically, I challenge them to come up, you know, I put it out on there. They can go back and challenge, you know, repeat what I put. I mean, you know, they've got a lot more traffic engineers than I do. I just did sort of a rough estimate. So I would love to see them respond to my email or my article that I posted. It's going to be coming down. A 3% grade doesn't sound like much, but a 4% grade is the steepest interstate bridge in the country. So we're just one degree off the steepest interstate bridge in the country. And the radius, I mean, I used AI basically to design an S-curve connects the two points. I mean, you can figure out where the point is up and 100 feet up in the air when you come in the bank and where you got to connect. And basically, it's pretty darn tight.
1: And all of this is because they have to build the new bridge a bit west of the current bridge, because otherwise, to build the bridge where the current bridge is, you'd have to close and basically dismantle the existing bridge first, I don't even know if that's possible.
0: Well, the other thing is, this is a north facing bridge that's prone to icing. Yeah, so it'll be deadly if you ever get black ice on it. And even if it's wet, at least 3 or 4 months out of the year. So which reduces your friction for big trucks and so forth. So it's just going to be a very dangerous bridge, I think.
1: And by the way, the bridge you compared it to, Bob, I'm talking to Bob Ortlad, who has a master's in civil engineering, was a temporary bridge on San Francisco Bay, on their new Bay Bridge.
0: Right.
1: But this isn't going to be temporary. The S-curve is going to be a permanent part of the new bridge?
0: Yeah, mm-hmm. Exactly. And basically, they look like they're pretty identical. The approximate dimensions of the grade, the S-curve, everything looks pretty identical to what they had as a temporary S-curve, and that was limited to 35 miles per hour.
1: I'm curious, you've done some deep dives into the public records on this. Their engineers must have realized that this was a real possibility, didn't they?
0: I don't know. That's why I posted. Actually, I sent my article to their Washington State and Oregon both have safety engineers.
1: Yeah.
0: They're designated to, and I both sent my article to them and asked for their opinion. The Oregon one has never responded. After two requests, the Washington one said he'd look at it, but he'd have to check with the IBR. So evidently, neither of the safety engineers in Washington State or Oregon have even looked at this.
1: So now they're going to look at it at this point, and they're planning to start construction when? Next year? Or is it the year after that, if they ever get the money?
0: That's a good question. That's kind of a political question if they get the money.
1: Yeah, it kind of is, because I don't think Oregon and Washington want to ask Donald Trump for anything. That is Bob Ortblad. Consider that. And it'll be interesting to see whether or not the safety engineers from the state of Oregon or the state of Washington even look at this concern. Are they building an S-curve on the end of that bridge that's going to be so dangerous it may actually throw vehicles off the bridge 100 feet in the air? If that's the case, how are they going to answer that problem? Higher Jersey barriers? You're listening to Conspiracy Theory Thursday on the Lars Larson Show.

0: Due to an earlier interstate bridge lift, I-5 northbound pretty slow moving up through Delta Park towards the interstate bridge. Also a little slow out of Vancouver on I-5 south. I-84 westbound, earlier stalled vehicle near 33rd has been cleared out of the way. We're looking better coming in from the east side. 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From the KXL Traffic Center, I'm Michael Convery.
1: At the KXL News Desk with your Thursday. It's mostly sunny this afternoon. Highs right around 75 degrees. Lows tonight around 50. Tomorrow, we'll see a wet afternoon. Highs in the mid-60s. Showers continue Saturday with a high in the low 60s.
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7: Kyron was 7 years old when he disappeared from Skyline Elementary in Portland on June 4th, 2010. The sheriff's office has now added staff to the case, saying new technology is helping detectives analyze it all.
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12: Welcome back to the Lars Larson Show. It's a pleasure to be with you. I'm glad to get to your phone calls and emails, especially on a Conspiracy Theory Thursday. Let me go first to Terry. Hey, Terry, welcome to the program. What's on your mind?
13: Hi, Lars. Well, there's a couple things, like this ridiculous bridge project and this ridiculous 128. How many animals are you going to kill during that bridge?
12: Probably more than a few, Terry, I would expect. It's going to be more than a few.
13: Yeah.
12: But do you think that's going to stop the project?
13: Well, I just wanted to throw this out there.
12: Okay, and that's worth throwing out there. Terry, thanks for the call. Let's go to Michelle. Hey, Michelle, welcome to Conspiracy Theory Thursday. What's on your mind?
14: Lars, thank you for taking my call.
12: Sure.
14: My opinion, or whatever, how can this state have a governor who opposes IP-28 but is in favor of abortion?
12: Ha! Because Democrats have to have double standards or they'd have no standards at all? Does that make sense?
14: I mean, well, yeah, but no, it doesn't.
12: Well, I'll give you one that predates that. I mean, for decades, Democrats have been against killing guilty murderers under the death penalty that is supported by a huge majority of Americans in every single demographic. Every gender demographic, every racial demographic,

0: supports the death penalty. So the Democrats are asked, will you support killing people found guilty and allowed every avenue of appeal? So they're good and guilty at that point, and they say, no, we oppose that. You say, okay, will you support killing completely innocent unborn babies who've never even had a chance to commit any kind of offense that would put them in the same category as the killer? And they say, no, we're in favor of killing the innocent babies. We're against killing the guilty murderers. Now, Michelle, if they didn't have double standards, how would they be able to live with themselves?
1: Well, I don't know how they live with themselves anyway. But
0: I know.
1: I mean, I'm standing in my backyard waiting to shoot a mole, and I will go to jail for that.
0: Are you using a pellet gun, or are you going to use a shotgun?
1: I'm using a shotgun.
0: Good, because that'll actually work. I was going to say, I might be tempted to try it with a pellet gun, but that's more like buying a lottery ticket. You're not likely to actually get anything done. But, you know, and that's the way to get it done. Do you know, Michelle, at our old house, I said, I want to get one of those mole kill traps. And they said, oh, those are illegal in the state of, I think it was illegal in the county I lived in. And I said, are you kidding me? You can't kill moles? No, can't kill moles. It's the same kind of thinking that this Initiative Petition 28 is. You're not allowed to kill vermin? Okay, then we're supposed to just live with the vermin? I guess.
1: Well, and if I swat a fly in my house, am I going to jail?
0: Oh, probably. You know, I don't know if these people have thought it through. Have they thought through, you want all the bugs in all the crops that are going to be there if you don't control them by spraying for bugs? Is that what they want?
1: But we can kill babies.
0: Yes. Oh, you can kill babies. In fact, you can kill babies for inconsequential reasons. You might say, I'm going to kill a mole because he's digging up my yard. And you might say, well, that's kind of a thin reason. How about this? I'm going to kill the rats that are living in the crawl space of my house because they bring disease and filth into my house. You say, okay, that's a good reason. So you can kill to keep disease out of your house. What serious thing is going on that requires you to kill an unborn baby? Well, it's inconvenient because my new boyfriend knows the baby came from my old boyfriend, so I've got to get rid of it. They kill babies for the most inconsequential excuses, Michelle. We're always told to save the life of the mother. I'll grant you that one. That's 2 to maybe 3% of all abortions. The other 97% are about convenience. You know that, right?
1: Yeah, I do know that, but I don't think that's right either.
0: No, I don't think so either, but I think part of it is because we don't point it out to people. You say, what do you mean convenience? I say, well, a young lady says, I was going to leave high school and go on to college, but now I'm pregnant, and this baby will get in the way of college. And you say, oh, is that a good reason to kill a baby? Or my new boyfriend knows the baby came from my old boyfriend, or our family already has 4 kids, we don't need 5. I mean, all you're talking about there is convenience. And can you imagine saying, I will take a life because this life is inconvenient to me?
1: But none of them are stupid, Lars. They know what causes it.
0: Yeah, but they are evil. They may not be stupid, but remember, Hillary Clinton was very proud that she got the Margaret Sanger Award. Do you know who Margaret Sanger was?
1: I don't.
0: You should, because I'm going to tell you something. I wish every public school would teach this, and anybody who faults me on this, go ahead. Margaret Sanger was a eugenicist. She believed that we should improve the human species by killing the dumb ones, killing the disabled, killing black people, killing brown people. So she started Planned Parenthood, what became Planned Parenthood today. Do you know where Hitler learned his ideas about let's get rid of the useless eaters, let's get rid of the disabled, let's get rid of the gypsies, let's get rid of the gays, let's get rid of all these other people? He learned from Margaret Sanger. And Hillary Clinton literally got the Margaret Sanger Award 1 year. I think they've stopped giving out the trophy anymore because they understand that people have figured out who Margaret Sanger was. Can you imagine if they taught kids in public school the name Margaret Sanger? Because they'll teach you about Planned Parenthood all day long. You say, what about the founder? Oh, we don't mention her. Why not? Well, she believed in, you know, she set up her original clinics, abortion clinics, in the black neighborhoods of America. Why? Because she wanted to kill a lot of black people, and she said so. She did? Michelle, isn't it amazing we don't teach kids that?
1: Well, and I graduated in 80, Lars, and I've never heard of her.
0: Yeah. Well, you should. Should also hear about, Madam C.J. Walker. Ever heard that name?
1: Nope, and I'm writing it down.
0: First black self-made millionaires.
1: Oh.
0: She was born right after the Civil War, so that gives you the time frame. She became a multimillionaires, and she did very, very well. And she sold hair care products. I'm not kidding at all. Look it up and tell me why they don't tell kids about that story, because it doesn't fit the current narrative. You got the Lars Larson Show.
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3: ABC News, I'm Brian Clark. President Trump announced a $700 million initiative to boost the nation's coal industry. It would include building the first new coal plants in the U.S. since 2013, set for sites in Alaska and West Virginia. In the Oval Office, the president also announced plans for another makeover project in Washington, D.C. This one, a promenade from the Lincoln Memorial to the Potomac River.
4: They want to call it the Trump Promenade, but I don't know if I want to do that.
3: He has indicated that he'll nominate Todd Blanche to be the permanent attorney general. Blanche currently serving in the acting role. It's not clear if he has enough congressional support to get confirmed. Former attorney general Pam Bondi told the House Oversight Committee in an interview last week that it was Blanche in charge of the release of information related to Jeffrey Epstein. The Treasury Department's imposed sanctions on a group of Cuban officials, including the president, as the Trump administration continues to pressure the communist regime. This is ABC News.
5: Picking up a little slowing now, I-5 northbound north of the Terwilliger curves across Top Deck of the Markham Bridge. Then it's pretty crowded again from Alberta Street in North Portland up to the interstate, due in part to an earlier interstate bridge lift. 205 northbound, a little slowing too, moving across the Glen Jackson Bridge. 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From the KXL Traffic Center, I'm Michael Convery.
6: I'm Heather Roberts at the KXL News Desk with your Fast Sunshine this afternoon. Highs in the mid-70s. Lows tonight around 50 degrees, and then showers developing Friday, likely by the afternoon. Highs just in the mid-60s. Saturday, showers high of 63.
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1: Welcome back to the Lars Larson Show. And thank goodness I'm talking about this on what we've always called Conspiracy Theory Thursday, because otherwise people might not believe that I'm actually telling you the truth. Imagine that a government scientist, or two of them, smuggled deadly viruses from Africa into the United States while on the payroll of the National Institutes of Health. Justin Goodman joins me now, who's Senior Vice President of Advocacy and Public Policy at the White Coat Waste Project. Justin, welcome back.
2: Thanks for having me, Lars.
1: Am I exaggerating this one little bit, that there are researchers on the public payroll taking taxpayer dollars and their salaries who tried to smuggle monkeypox into the United States and other viruses as well?
2: No, that's 100% correct. And we first exposed this last month. We received a whistleblower letter from someone with intimate knowledge of the goings-on at the NIH, who reported to us that Vincent Munster, an NIH animal experimenter at the Rocky Mountain Lab in Montana, and a colleague were caught at the Detroit airport coming back from the Congo, smuggling a case full of over 100 vials of deadly viruses. They lied to law enforcement. And we blew the lid off this scandal. And now, after we enlisted Senator Tim Sheehy from Montana, Senator Ernst, other members of Congress to sound the alarm, the DOJ has charged Vincent Munster and one of his colleagues at the National Institutes of Health for smuggling viruses into the U.S. and lying to law enforcement about it. This should not surprise anybody. We've been on the trail of Vincent Munster for a long time because he was involved, and this, here we go, he was involved with designing the blueprint for the virus that ultimately caused the COVID pandemic. And back in 2018, he was involved with EcoHealth and that crew designing gain-of-function experiments.
1: That whole group, the one that was doing Ralph Baric and the rest of the folks that were trying to do gain-of-function in the U.S. till Obama. I mean, one of the few things I've ever praised Obama for, banned it from being done here, and so they shipped it off to communist China.
2: That's exactly right. Vincent Munster was one of the collaborators on the 2018 plan to use gain-of-function to soup up Chinese coronaviruses at the Wuhan laboratory. So he was involved in creating the virus that caused the COVID pandemic. And he also, since then, has been doing reckless experimentation, importing bats from around the world into his laboratory in Montana, cloning Chinese coronaviruses out in Montana, importing Ebola, doing horrible maximum pain experiments on animals. This guy's a menace to society. And as we've been saying for years, these experiments are a recipe for disaster, and it's only a matter of time before a deadly outbreak happens on our soil because of these mad scientists like Vincent Munster, who are using our tax dollars to create superviruses and import exotic pathogens from around the world in remote places and bring them onto our shores.
1: I'm talking to Justin Goodman, who's Senior Vice President at the White Coat Waste Project. Here's the thing I get curious about. There's a phrase the lawyers like it called mens rea. It means the guilty mind. And it always reminds me of situations like this, where if somebody is trying to sneak something into the country and they're not an uninformed person, they're a scientist by training, then they know that what they're doing is wrong. They know that it's either illegal, or if they get caught, there will be trouble. And they did get caught. So what does it tell us that we've got people within NIH, even with the recent experience of the COVID pandemic, and they're out there doing things that they know are wrong, illegal, against procedure, whatever you want to call it, and they're doing it anyway?
2: Lars, you're exactly right. And if you look at the indictment that was filed by the DOJ, when Vincent Munster was stopped in Detroit and questioned about what was in his case, not only did he lie about it, he said, "We do this all the time." He told on himself.
1: So, well, and not only that, but if he's saying we do this all the time, will there be an investigation to find out how many other times have they done it and what came into the country in those cases and where is it right now?
2: That's exactly right. There needs to be a deep dive into this. I mean, the NIH knew about this at the end of January. The public was kept in the dark until our whistleblower came forward and exposed this, explosive scandal that, again, I mean, we're importing viruses. Vincent Munster is importing viruses that are incurable from faraway places onto U.S. soil. He does that as part of his animal experimentation all the time, infecting monkeys with Ebola, Crimean Congo, hemorrhagic fever, other bleeding disorders. They have, in recent months, had accidents at his laboratory. A monkey who was infected with Ebola-like virus bit one of the handlers at Vincent Munster's lab. Another employee handling mice who were infected with an Ebola-like virus poked themselves with a needle during an experiment. It is only a matter of time. Places like the Rocky Mountain Lab are a ticking time bomb.
1: Okay, so tell me this. Is RFK Jr. doing the right thing? Look, there are plenty of things I disagree with RFK Jr. about, but he's done a couple of good things that I do agree with. But is he doing the right thing by communicating the message? If anybody at NIH or on NIH payroll, even if they're at another organization, if we suspect you're doing this, you're on probation. If you've been caught doing this, you're off the payroll altogether. Or is he taking that kind of approach to this?
2: Well, unfortunately, the rhetoric doesn't match the reality coming out of HHS and NIH right now. And actually, in the course, while this is all unfolding, we've had billboards up for a couple months outside of this laboratory in Montana saying WTF RFK, because he said he was going to crack down on these types of dangerous animal experiments, and it hasn't happened yet. So we're holding his feet to the fire. At the end of the day, the buck stops at RFK, so we're demanding that he take action and shut down this laboratory before it causes another pandemic, this time right here on U.S. soil. So we're urging people to go to mahabetrayed.org, a website we set up where you can send a letter directly to RFK's office, to your members of Congress, to the White House, letting them know you want them to defund these dangerous animal experiments before they cause another disaster.
1: Justin Goodman is with the White Coat Waste Project. Last little issue. Did we ever get some satisfaction on what was going on in the crazy labs that they found in both California and in Nevada? Because the ties to the Chinese communists seemed to be crazy. And yet, it seemed like the kind of thing that would have been investigated very thoroughly. And yet, I don't get the sense that any investigation was ever done or completed.
2: No, I've kind of been following those cases. I understand that the owner of one of the laboratories recently, who was tied to Israel, the charges were dropped against him in the last couple of weeks. I'm pretty sure that's what happened. So, yeah, there's definitely a lack of accountability when it comes to these dangerous laboratories, whether they're private or being run by the government. And the truth is, all of these places are claiming that they're going to stop another pandemic from happening. No. There's no proof of that. The only thing we've gotten is an actual pandemic that killed over 1 million Americans and 25 million other people. So these labs are an accident waiting to happen, and the government needs to crack down and shut them.
1: I think you're absolutely right. That's Justin Goodman from the White Coat Waste Project. Justin, thanks very much. Back in a moment, I'll be glad to get your calls at 866-HEY-LARS. That's 866-439-5277. 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

0: Got a crash reported down in Southeast Portland on McLaughlin Boulevard northbound right as you approach Tacoma Street. I-5 northbound delays north of the curves headed across the top deck of the Markham Bridge over to I-84. And then I-84 slows out to about 21st Avenue. Westbound I-84 is slow through the Hollywood District down to I-5. 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From the KXL Traffic Center, I'm Michael Convery.
1: At the KXL News Desk with your Thursday forecast, I'm Heather Roberts. Mostly sunny this afternoon, highs right around 75 degrees, lows tonight around 50. Tomorrow, we'll see a wet afternoon, highs in the mid-60s. Showers continue Saturday with a high in the low 60s.
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1: Welcome back to the Lars Larson Show, and welcome back to the Radio Northwest Network, proudly serving the Pacific Northwest states, Oregon, Washington, and Idaho, with honestly provocative talk on a daily basis. Our ex-poll question today, should ballots that arrive a week after Election Day still be counted? California is confronting that right now. As I warned you, the U.S. Supreme Court is now considering a decision that is likely to come out in the next few days or maybe weeks, in which the U.S. Supreme Court could strike down all those grace periods. The worst one in America is actually the state of Washington that allows ballots to come in up to 21 days after Election Day. I think that is absolutely insane. So, should ballots that arrive a week after Election Day or 3 weeks after Election Day still be counted? My answer to that would be no. You can find the question at Lars Larson Show and at LarsLarson.com, and brought to you by Ultimate Truck Services. 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Speaking of elections, Leanne is on the line, listening on KPNW, one of our great Radio Northwest affiliates in Eugene. Leanne, welcome to the program. What's on your mind?
2: Hi, Lars. Thanks for taking my call.
1: Sure.
2: I'm calling because I've been a registered Democrat my whole life, but I voted for Trump the last three elections.
1: Good for you.
2: And I'm thinking about switching parties.
1: I think it's a good idea. It's worthy as long as it's you wanting to make the change. Can you tell me what, well, I guess I could say what is holding you back? I mean, in the state of Oregon, you don't even get a chance in the primary election to vote for the Republican candidates unless you're registered as a Republican, which is the way I think it should be. But has anything held you back from wanting to leave the party of slavery?
2: Well, you know something? I was just really proud of being a crossover Democrat.
1: Really?
2: Don't
1: take this personally, Leanne, but what's to be proud of? Can you tell me what part of the Democrat Party you're proud of?
2: Oh, I'm not. But I grew up in a family of Democrats and was taught from a young age that the way that Republicans got rich was by stepping on the necks of people like me.
1: Hmm.
2: Well, I no longer believe that, of course.
1: Good, because you have common sense.
2: Well, yeah, and also the other thing that has happened is the Democrat Party has changed so much.
1: Ha! No kidding.
2: Yeah, they're so wrong about so many things. But on the other hand, I like having a little subversive opportunity to vote against that party.
1: Against the Democrats? Yeah.
2: Yeah, you know,
1: And I guess what I'd wonder about that first statement, I've heard it too, Leanne, but can you tell me, you live in Lane County. Now, there are plenty of people who've made billions of dollars in the lumber industry, right? Just as a local example. And you probably drive by them. There aren't as many mills as there used to be, but, you know, Sierra Pacific and other outfits like that. How did those people step on anybody's neck to get rich? Didn't they produce family wage jobs for tens of thousands of people along the way to getting rich themselves?
2: Well, yeah, I'm kind of a reformed environmentalist, though. I felt like
1: Leanne, do you live in a wood house?
2: Oh, I haven't been able to afford a house in years. I live in an apartment.
1: But is it made from lumber? Right. And when you go to the restroom, not to be too personal, do you use a wood product before you leave the restroom?
2: Yes.
1: Aren't you glad somebody is making that product?
2: Yes.
1: Okay. So can you be an environmentalist? Do you know how much wood could be cut? I know it sounds like the beginning of the woodchuck joke, but how much wood we could cut in the Northwest that we're not cutting now and never run out of trees?
2: Oh, I'm sure it could go on and on.
1: It is six billion board feet of old growth forest
2: that we have.
1: But we don't have, for the most part, Leanne, we don't have old growth forests. And do you know why we don't? There's a little bit. Do you know why we don't? You have to understand what's going on here, because people will call trees that are 100 years old, old growth. 100-year-old trees are not old growth. Do you know where most of the trees...
2: Not.
1: Well, and the reason you go, well, how do you know that those are not old growth? Because they're 100 years old. Well, where did they grow? They grew where another forest burned down. Now, 100 years ago, they might have logged that forest, but in most cases, it burned down. And then it either naturally reseeded or it was planted. And you know what's been required since World War II is that if you go out and cut down trees in general on state lands, federal lands, or even private lands, you're required to replant them. And we could cut 6 billion board feet of lumber every single year and never, literally never run out of trees. We couldn't cut the trees fast enough to run out. Does that make sense?
2: Yes, it does.
1: So why not?
2: Well, you know, I think it would be really good to have some of those forest industry jobs back.
1: Wouldn't it be nice?
2: And, you know, I happen to like Oak Ridge, Oregon, and that poor town has had to struggle because of the logging shutdown.
1: Yeah.
2: But, you know, I also hate when I fly over Oregon and seeing all those huge patches of clear cuts.
1: Hold on. Can I ask you something? You like to eat food, right? Just like I like to eat food, right?
2: Of course.
1: Okay. Do you like corn?
2: Yes, I do.
1: When you drive past a field and you recognize that field used to have corn in it, but the farmer cut all the corn down. Are you disappointed? Does it make you sad?
2: No, but corn grows in one season.
1: And trees grow slower. But like I said, if you knew you could cut a certain amount of trees every year, 6 billion board feet, enough to make hundreds of thousands of homes, and that if you replant them, you literally never run out of trees, wouldn't it be just like the corn?
2: Well, I guess so. There's just one other small factor that concerns me, and that is...
1: Yeah, I'm going to have to save that for next week because I'm up against the clock. But, Leanne, you're a good call. I hope you switch to the GOP. Leave behind the party of slavery, for goodness sake. It's the Lars Larson Show.
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6: From ABC News, I'm Brian Clark. President Trump said this morning on social media that the four Republicans who voted for a resolution that would limit his war powers in Iran were unpatriotic. Later today, he was asked in the Oval Office if the U.S. would resume military operations if American troops were killed.
7: It would be a good reason. I'll be honest with you. If they kill U.S. troops, I think I would do that very quickly.
6: So far, there's still no deal to end the war and reopen the Strait of Hormuz. The president was speaking after he announced a $700 million initiative to boost the coal industry.
7: It was set aside for the Green New Scam, but the Green New Scam is history.
6: The plan includes construction of two new coal plants in West Virginia and Alaska. They would be the nation's first since 2013. Secretary of Agriculture Brooke Rollins says the government's responding to the New World screwworm detected on a cow on a ranch in South Texas.
8: The food supply is not compromised at all. This is not a disease. It is not a virus. It is simply an insect that lands in a wound and lays eggs that like to eat the flesh around the wound.
6: Food industry experts are concerned this could push prices higher. The Treasury Department has imposed sanctions on a new group of Cuban officials, including the country's president, as the administration continues to pressure the communist regime. Former National Security Advisor John Bolton set to plead guilty to illegally retaining national security information. ABC's Chief Justice Correspondent Pierre Thomas has more.
9: The source that I spoke to said that this involves Bolton allegedly storing classified information, or excuse me, national security information in diaries, not that he took actual documents from government offices and retained them.
6: Colorado Appeals Court reversed homicide convictions against two paramedics who injected Elijah McClain with ketamine in 2019. You're listening to ABC News.
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14: I'm Grant MacHill, and the KXL Portland Community College is planning what officials say will be the region's first certified outdoor education program for young kids.
15: PCC's Child Development Center is working to launch a licensed nature-based preschool where children, they say, can learn primarily outdoors. Center Director Dr. Velvet Cooley says the people with Multnomah County's Preschool for All, they love the idea.
16: This hasn't been done before, so they're very excited to start something new with a nature-based program.
15: Dr. Cooley also says PCC will be doubling this preschool program

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3: Roadwork again today up north of the border on SR-14 east of Washougal near Cape Horn. They're doing work. One lane is getting through at a time, so it is causing some delays on SR-14. I-5 northbound headed to Vancouver is slow. Alberta Street up to the Interstate Bridge. This report is service of Unbound.org. 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From the KXL Traffic Center, I'm Michael Convery.
4: I'm Heather Roberts at the KXL News Desk with your thirst. Sunshine this afternoon, highs in the mid-70s. Lows tonight around 50 degrees, and then showers developing Friday, likely by the afternoon. Highs just in the mid-60s. Saturday, showers high of 63.
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3: Welcome back to the Lars Larson Show. It's Conspiracy Theory Thursday, and boy, do we have a boatload of things to talk about. Our ex-poll question, for example. We try to write a brand new poll question. My producers and I, that's Joel Maha and Mackenzie Prunty and I, we come up with a different question every day from the news of the day. Today's question, should election ballots that arrive after, a week after election day, still be counted? My answer to that is no. California counts them up to a week later. There are 14 states in America that allow a gigantic, generous grace time after the election to actually have the ballots come in. I think that's ridiculous. I hope the U.S. Supreme Court, when it issues its decision this month, is going to shut that process down and say, if you want to count ballots, count the ones that arrive by election day. Otherwise, they shouldn't count at all. Anyway, the question can be found at Lars Larson Show and at LarsLarson.com and brought to you by AMAC. It's a great conservative group I've been a member of for about a decade. You can join, too, at amac.us. That's the Association of Mature American Citizens, amac.us, or 888-262-2006. AMAC is better. Better for you and better for America. Let me give you a couple of thoughts on what is coming up. New York City has blown its budget deadline by 2 months, and then they came back to the state capitol in Albany with a law replacing the word mother with gestating person. Is that really what the voters sent them to the state capitol to do? Bernie Sanders wants to take half of every American AI company and hand it over to the government. Has he always been this honest about his desire for socialism? And Tiananmen Square and D-Day share the same anniversary. Should Americans still honor the sacrifices as warnings about tyranny today? All of that and your phone calls and emails. If you want to join the best conversation in talk journalism, it's here every day at 866-HEY-LARS. That's 866-439-5277. Send your emails to talk@LarsLarson.com. Let me go first to Kate, because I'm curious why a young lady is calling in to talk about logging. Kate, welcome to the program. What's on your mind?
16: Hello. I was listening

0: before your commercial break, and I heard your comparison of logging to cornfields, and it's just like the same. Like, we're going to replant the corn, there'll be more corn. We can replant the trees, there's going to be more trees.
1: Yep.
0: And I just wanted to say that that is a really great comparison, but for all the wrong reasons that you stated.
1: Why
0: corn is not
1: reasons?
0: The greatest crop, because corn takes up a lot of land, and that's a monocrop, where the Earth, nature, benefits from biodiversity. When you just cover tons of acres in corn, that doesn't allow for any biodiversity at all. So that's
1: well, let me ask
0: great.
1: You something, Kate. Why do you suppose farmers tend to farm in large, you know, put a large amount of corn over here, beans over there, strawberries over there? Why do you suppose the farmers do it that way after thousands of years of human agriculture?
0: Thousands of years, debatable. Considering
1: well, how
0: the
1: long?
0: States
1: okay, you tell me. How long
0: years
1: have human
0: old,
1: beings?
0: And corn
1: how
0: only
1: long have human beings?
0: Here, when like the Native Americans introduced it.
1: Kate, the history of the world is not limited to the United States. How long
0: corn.
1: Do you suppose?
0: No, we're talking about corn. The history
1: well,
0: of corn
1: or wheat,
0: is not
1: or,
0: thousands of years old.
1: Is agriculture thousands of years old?
0: Yes, but the way
1: okay.
0: we agriculture now is new. It's only two to 300 years old.
1: I understand that, but I ask you the question, why do you suppose we do it that way?
0: Oh, because the demand of population products and the demand of population growth, and it's easy to do it when it's just one crop and you don't have to deal with multiple different crops.
1: So in other words, it makes more sense and you produce more food by doing it that way.
0: Okay, makes more sense, but it doesn't make it the right way to do it. It doesn't make it the healthiest way to do it.
1: Well, hold on. How do we define
0: there's
1: healthy?
0: There's many right ways
1: Kate,
0: to do it. The
1: Kate,
0: right way you're talking about
1: Kate,
0: is the right
1: how do
0: way
1: we,
0: for
1: how do you define healthy? How do you define healthy? Because
0: healthy
1: I define healthy
0: diversity.
1: By saying, no, I define healthy as making food something that that Americans can afford to buy. For example, if you go back about 100 years to the early 1900s, the average American family spent about 20% of its entire budget, its household budget, on food. These days we spend more like 6 or 8% on food. Does it mean that making food more affordable makes Americans healthier than if food is difficult to afford?
0: No, because the food 100 years ago was less processed than the food we have today.
1: That's a choice,
0: isn't it? Spending less on food that was healthier,
1: Kate,
0: where now we have to spend more on healthier foods and less on
1: Kate,
0: processed
1: is that
0: foods,
1: a choice?
0: Which is where the corn comes in.
1: If Americans choose to eat, and now I make my own food choices as well. And do I always agree with the food choices of my fellow Americans? I don't. But I also don't think it's my job to tell them how to eat. Do you think it's your job or the government's job to tell Americans how they should eat?
0: I think it's the government's job to help create a system that is generally healthy for everybody. And I think the government in general has failed at that since the Great Depression. Since processed food has become a thing because of the Great Depression.
1: So
0: I
1: how
0: think
1: would the,
0: everything
1: hold on,
0: has
1: Kate,
0: gone horribly downhill.
1: Kate, how would the government do that? Would the government go out and outlaw processed food? Because how else would you stop companies from making the processed food? Oh, okay.
0: No, 1,000%. Other countries outlaw like a majority of the chemicals that are found in our processed foods. The United States outlaws like 4 compared to the rest of the world that
1: Kate,
0: outlaws
1: but
0: hundreds
1: you,
0: of
1: you
0: the chemicals.
1: You said processed foods. The chemicals is a different debate, and I don't mind the debate
0: corn
1: about.
0: Syrup,
1: hold on.
0: Corn syrup. Okay, we'll stick to the corn.
1: Okay,
0: corn
1: so
0: syrup in
1: should
0: general
1: we tell people you cannot use corn syrup, but you must use more expensive cane sugar? I actually like, even though I'm a
0: we
1: diabetic.
0: Don't even need sugar. Why do we need so much sweetness?
1: I understand that, Kate. I'm a diabetic, so I limit my intake of sugar anyway. But having said that, if I'm going to have sugar, I'd rather have cane sugar. It does taste better. But would you just outlaw the use of sugar in foods?
0: No. Minimize it. We don't need near as much sweetness in anything anyways.
1: So by order of the government,
0: we
1: will simply outlaw candy, outlaw adding sugar to any foods that makes the foods more attractive.
0: Outlaw is a strong sense of it. We're not outlawing it. We're minimizing how often it's used. We're depending on it more than we have to.
1: But I'm asking you, are you...
0: Extreme. I'm not asking
1: well,
0: to outlaw
1: but hold
0: anything.
1: On. If
0: I'm
1: the government
0: to
1: is,
0: minimize the.
1: But I'm still trying to figure out what you.

0: mean? If the government says to a company, don't use as much sugar, then where does that become don't use any at all, or hold the amount of sugar you use? So the government's going to set the standard for how much sugar we're allowed to use in foods?
1: No, but here's another.
0: Well, then how are you limiting?
1: Look at that. The company, how much does one company need to make?
0: You mean in food? As much as they can?
1: No, like monopolies, the fact that monopolies have become a thing.
0: Monopolies are illegal in America. Can you point to one monopoly in America?
1: Okay. You
0: point to one. What?
1: Okay. One company, we've destroyed the mom and pop organizations to the point where companies are getting too big.
0: No,
1: it's unnecessarily big for companies to be earning as much as they have been earning.
0: Point to one monopoly, Kate. Tell me the name. If you're convinced that we have monopolies, tell me the name. Tell me the name of one of those monolithic monopolies. No, one.
1: I don't care. That's not the point. You know,
0: it is the point, because if you say we've got all these monopolies in America. Really, Kate? Tell me the name of one of them. Well, I can't name one, but they're out there somewhere. Nobody knows what they're called, but they are a monopoly, Kate. And then to have the government deciding what's healthy? Does anybody trust the government to do anything like that? 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Would you trust them to run your health care? Would you trust them to decide what kind of food you're allowed to have and which kind you're not? I don't think so.

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11: Northbound I-5 pretty slow out of the Terwilliger curves, headed down across the top deck of the Markham Bridge. 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From the KXL Traffic Center, I'm Michael Convery.
12: At the KXL News Desk with your Thursday. It's mostly sunny this afternoon. Highs right around 75 degrees. Lows tonight around 50. Tomorrow, we'll see a wet afternoon. Highs in the mid-60s. Showers continue Saturday with a high in the low 60s.
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13: Welcome back to the Lars Larson Show. I'll get back to your phone calls and emails in a moment on this Conspiracy Theory Thursday. Tennessee just became the latest southern state to redraw its congressional map, and more are coming before November. Could Republican redistricting lock in a House majority before a single vote is cast? I thought we'd ask Representative Jody Barrett, who represents Tennessee's 69th House District and is an attorney as well. Representative Barrett, welcome back to the program.
16: Well, thank you for having me, sir.
13: So what is this latest redistricting decision, especially for Tennessee? What does it mean for the voters?
16: Well, it means that Tennessee becomes a 9-0 congressional map that fully reflects the strong Republican conservative values of the state of Tennessee. As you probably well know, it is a supermajority Republicans here, both in the House and the Senate, and we have the governor's office as well, so this perfectly reflects the state of play here in Tennessee.
13: Well, and I'm a big fan of Tennessee because my friends who are there, Todd Starnes is one of my friends who's there, and there are others, including the current, I think, odds-on favorite to be the next governor of Tennessee. I'm a fan of all of that. And if it accurately reflects the people of Tennessee, what's not to like about redrawing this so you don't have these artificial majority black districts?
16: Well, I think the only folks that would vehemently disagree with what just happened are the far-left progressive Democrats that have taken control of the Democrat Party in Tennessee that hoped that they would have an angle to put one of their more outspoken activist members in the seat there in that Congressman Cohen had. And this puts a wet blanket on that plan, and they're not too happy about it.
13: Well, and that's Steve Cohen, just so people know, that's Representative Steve Cohen in a majority black district. But if they're an activist, would the question I get frustrated about, because Representative Barrett, I used to be a reporter. I'm now more of a commentator, so I put my opinion in things. But I would have asked the people who said we have to be able to have these districts, would they accurately represent the point of view of Tennesseans if you had a district that was filled with an activist Democrat in it? And unless they can say yes to that, you say, then shouldn't you want districts to be drawn so they accurately represent the point of view of the roughly 800,000 people who live in each one of the congressional districts in America?
16: Well, certainly that was the whole point of redrawing the maps after the Calais decision that ruled that the one district that we had drawn specifically to create a minority majority district was no longer constitutional and did not reflect accurately the values and the overwhelming majority of people in the state that do lean conservative. And there were a great many number of Republicans in that district that felt like they had not had representation for many, many years, and this gives them an opportunity to finally go to the voting booth and feel like they have an opportunity to put someone in that seat that will accurately reflect them and their values.
13: I'm talking to Representative Jody Barrett, who represents Tennessee's 69th House District and is an attorney as well. I would think that even black residents of Tennessee would find it a bit insulting if you said to them effectively, I mean, I know the Democrats don't say this out loud, but if they said, you black folks are never going to be able to elect your own member of Congress. You won't be able to elect anybody in an all-white district, even though there are politicians like Barack Obama who got elected in a predominantly white country, and there are other politicians who are elected from majority white districts who happen to be black, but you can't get it done on your own. So we have to carve out this special little district just for you so you will be able to be represented. If you're a black Tennessean, wouldn't you find that more than a little bit insulting?
16: Well, I think certainly if you go back to Dr. Martin Luther King and his dream speech about judging his children on the content of their character instead of the color of their skin. I think the same thing should apply to our elected representatives and giving the folks, nobody's being disenfranchised here. Everybody still has the same opportunity to go to the election booth and pull the lever for whoever it is that they feel best represents them. And so regardless of what color skin or how much melanin that person has in their skin, the question now will be, not what they look like, but how will they behave and how will they vote when they get in the chair.
17: Imagine that we could have a standard like that, where you would judge people based on the content of their character, not the color of their skins. Representative Barrett, it is a pleasure to have you on. I take it your run for re-election is going well?
16: I'm fortunate to not have a primary opponent, so I'm running freely right now this summer. But after August 6th, we will have a Democrat opponent to run against, and I look forward to mixing that up a little bit as we get into the general election.
17: That's good. You didn't get primaried like we had a few Republicans get primaried, which probably tells me a whole lot about your politics, doesn't it?
16: Well, I feel like I'm doing a pretty good job for the folks here, and they're letting everybody know that they're pretty happy with me.
17: Yeah, and when they're not, I think Republicans should go out and primary people, and there were a few people who got knocked out. So I mean that as a compliment, Representative Barrett, because, you know, it's only when the rhinos show up that the voters say, maybe we should run somebody against them in the primary. The fact that you didn't have a primary opponent tells me a lot about where you are and what you do for the people of the great state of Tennessee. Representative Jody Barrett with us from Tennessee's 69th House District. Thank you so very much. By the way, I want you to picture this for a moment. You're at work. Your phone rings. It's your kid's number on the screen, and it's your kid's voice, panicked, saying he's been in an accident, needs money wired to him right now. You'd move heaven and earth to make that happen, wouldn't you? 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Glad to be with you on a Conspiracy Theory Thursday. Always glad to take your calls. Coming up in a moment, New York has just passed a law that replaces the term mother and father with gestating parent 2 months after they blew through their budget deadline. Is that really what the state lawmakers in Albany, New York were elected to do? To go out and redefine mom as a gestating parent? In fact, try an experiment. Go home this weekend and say to mom, as the gestating parent in our household, and see how she reacts to it. 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
4: ABC News, I'm Brian Clark. Democrats say they will hold up a key national security bill if President Trump does not replace his pick for temporary director of national intelligence. It's the U.S. mortgage chief, William Pulte, who has no national intelligence background. Today in the Oval Office, the president said,
5: "It's an acting position. It's not a permanent. He's not going to be permanent because, you know, I don't think he'd want to be permanent. But he's a very smart guy, and he may find out some things about the rigged elections, et cetera, et cetera."
4: President said that he intends to nominate Todd Blanche to be the permanent attorney general. He's currently the acting AG, but some key Republicans in the Senate say they want more information about Blanche's background as President Trump's lawyer. Former National Security Advisor John Bolton set to plead guilty to illegally retaining national security information, and sources say he'll pay a fine of more than $2 million. On the eve of the May jobs report, the Dow closed at a new record high, up more than 1%. This is a...
6: Again, a reminder, folks, over in the Hillsdale area of Southwest Portland, Southwest Dosh Road remains closed today between Newby Terrace and Hamilton Street. It's due to that large sinkhole that developed yesterday. They have set up a detour to get you around using Redondo Avenue, again, over in Hillsdale. 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From the KXL Traffic Center, I'm Michael Convery.
7: I'm Heather Roberts at the KXL News Desk with your thirst. Sunshine this afternoon, highs in the mid-70s. Lows tonight around 50 degrees, and then showers developing Friday, likely by the afternoon. Highs just in the mid-60s. Saturday, showers high of 63.
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3: Hey, welcome back to the Lars Larson Show. I thought I'd do this just to irritate my next guest, but it has to do with New York State. Up in Albany, they have state lawmakers. They managed to blow through all their budget deadlines, but boy, are they on top of the woke stuff. And the latest woke stuff, a bill that erases the term mother and father from state child custody and parental laws, and they use instead the term gestating parent. The father becomes the non-gestating parent in family court. This is the kind of craziness that you're up against. And I have a feeling that my friend, Oregon Representative Court Boyce, who joins me now, he's a Republican that represents District 1 in the great state. He's come on to talk about Tiananmen Square and a few other things. But Court, I would imagine this is the kind of nonsense you have to put up with from your Democrat colleagues all the time, isn't it?
14: You know, Lars, you always put a smile on my face. Thanks for having me on. You use the word craziness. My gosh. I mean, and, you know, we never want to forget what it costs the taxpayers. All this is terribly expensive. Money we don't have, needless to say.
3: No, and look at New York State. They're in the middle of a $268 billion state budget. They're 2 months late in getting it in, but they had time to talk about whether or not you should call a person a mother or call them the gestating parent. And I would suggest that if you call your mom a gestating parent adjacent to Mother's Day, she's probably going to hit you upside the head.
14: Yeah, my mom is 94, and boy, she loved listening to you, of course. And it's off the rails, and it's the worst kind of priorities that, you know, of course, is what we're teaching our kids. And it we wonder why we have high suicide rates when we teach them that they're an accident or that come from a one cell. You know, whatever. And then we forget to teach them history. We forget to teach them about the sacrifices were made by so many people. You know, I just was reminded by a good friend. Go ahead.
3: Yeah. Let's talk about those sacrifices, because two events that happened on the same day, June 4th, you had D-Day, and this is the 82nd anniversary, and then you had Tiananmen Square, the 37th, the horrible thing that happened in communist China. And I wanted you to reflect on those for a moment.
14: You know, I was in Seattle and spoke, got to meet Jim Walsh, which I hope you tried to push him the other day or encourage him to file for governor for 2028. What an impressive guy. He just went straight from the heart. And, you know, just we met a lady by the name of Jane Jin two or three years ago, and I recognized her on the House floor, and we recognize in 2025 the 36th anniversary of the Tiananmen Square massacre, where, Lars, as you know, we still do not know how many thousands were killed. Very similar to what's going on in Iran, you know, just you disagree with us, we'll bulldoze you with tanks and murder you in the streets. And, you know, it's just, again, we don't teach that to our kids. You know, a perfect example is 38,000 American soldiers that died in Korea. You know, so the South Korean people, the 51 million there now, could be free. They're free of communism, and they have great prosperity. You do a satellite map, perhaps you've seen this. At nighttime, it is so dark in North Korea. They're basically about the same geographical size.
3: No, and in fact, I've heard people characterize the Korean War or police action, whichever you choose, because officially it's still going on. We're in an official armistice of that. But they've characterized it as a loss. And I said, no, it's not a loss. South Korea wouldn't exist as a country today without the Korean conflict. And North Korea, I wish North Korea could have been part of the success of the South.
14: Yes.
3: But the Chinese communists made sure that didn't happen.
14: No, they're living in misery. and poverty. And South Korea is an economic powerhouse, and people are living in great prosperity. So when you talk about failing to teach that to our kids, we don't have any flesh and blood heroes for them. It's Spider-Man instead of those that sacrificed. I mean, you clear back to the founding of America, 1776, and what those men and women gave up so that we could be free. I mean, go back to William Wallace, the greatest of Scottish heroes. There's a long list of people that sacrifice and give it all. And I think that's what most of your listeners believe and they understand. We wish we could do a better job informing our kids of that tremendously important history.
3: I think it's very, very important. Cord Boyce, thank you very much. He serves as a state lawmaker in his state, and I'm glad for his call. Let's go to, I want to go to a naysayer, and that's John. John, we love naysayers on this program. What do you and I disagree about that makes you one?
15: Well, I want to discuss your take on the Bernie Sanders thing. But before I do that, I hope in your will you have it that you won't vote Democrat. And as far as the time it takes to count ballots, you know how long it takes to get a ballot back from the afterlife. Anyways, you were talking about you didn't like the idea of funding coming from the U.S. government, and you said private sector.
3: Yeah.
15: Now, the largest source of funding capital in supposedly the private sector are Chinese shell companies and shell organizations. So do you really want China investing in our high-tech companies?
3: Well, hold on. How did you determine that of all the angel investors in America and the private sector investors, the majority are Chinese?
15: The amount of money. Who has the most available funding?
3: I don't think it's China. I think the United States is the most prosperous country on earth. And why would I want the government to have an ownership position in any major industry, whether it's technology or something else? Give me a good example. Give me a good reason why having the government as a part owner, in the case of Sanders' suggestion, 50% owner of major technology companies, why would that be a good thing?
15: Well, I'm going to tell you why, and I'd like to hear your thoughts on why you think it's not. I think the idea is to keep the chances of foreign investors like China and Iran and some of the other countries by using shell companies to penetrate our most critical high-tech businesses. You didn't say about establishing some kind of fence post that would keep
3: Actually, I have. I have suggested this, John. Obama agreed to let the Chinese play in our capital markets. They don't have to do the same disclosure that American companies and foreign companies have to do to play on Wall Street and in our capital markets. We should knock the Chinese communists out of all of our capital markets and our stock markets until and unless they agree to be as transparent as every other country on planet Earth. And right now, they're not. And I would kick them out right now. And I've made that suggestion many, many times. By the way, what would happen if you got sick while you're traveling this summer, whether you're flying across the country or taking a road trip or just heading out with the family? The last thing you want when you're away from home is to be without the medications you rely on. That's why it makes sense to be prepared before you travel. You got to do it that way. 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
3: Pretty slow go out of downtown I-5 southbound across the lower deck of the Markham Bridge towards the Corbett Avenue overpass. And then farther down the line, delays too as you move through Tualatin into Wilsonville. Hey, in retirement, it's all about income. Learn how it's done with Damian Rothermel and the Portland Retirement Income Show. It's every Saturday afternoon at 4 on KXL. From the KXL Traffic Center, I'm Michael Convery.
4: At the KXL News Desk with your Thursday for it's mostly sunny this afternoon. Highs right around 75 degrees. Lows tonight around 50. Tomorrow we'll see a wet afternoon. Highs in the mid-60s. Showers continue Saturday with a high in the low 60s.
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5: Welcome back to the Lars Larson Show. You know, some of this stuff from Bernie Sanders, I have a tough time even taking this guy seriously. But here's what he's actually said he's going to do. And I'll quote thehill.com that covers politics on Capitol Hill. Bernie Sanders wants to hit AI companies with a 50% stock tax and then hand the government half of Silicon Valley. Is that socialism, or is it just Bernie being Bernie? I thought we'd consult with Ravenna Sharfuddin, who is a research fellow at the Mercatus Center. Welcome to the program.
11: Hi, thanks for having me again. It's lovely to be here.
5: So thank you so much for coming on, but can we even take this seriously? Bernie Sanders wants the federal government to have a 50% ownership position in all the newest, biggest, latest, greatest AI companies?
11: Well, that is actually exactly the right question to ask. So obviously we don't have the specific wordings yet. He wrote an op-ed and he talks about introducing a bill, and we have to see where the exact wordings of that bill is. But as it holds now, in his article, he said the AI companies will have to, they're going to be taxed. So the word he used is taxed. 50%, but not by, you know, cash profit. That is the standard for how we tax businesses, but by stocks, which essentially means 50% transfer of ownership to the government.
5: Right.
11: And there are so many problems with that, but we still have to see what mechanism they choose to go about it.
5: Well, and the thing he offers up, and I'll read a quote from him. It would guarantee the trillions of dollars potentially generated by AI. So Sanders is already counting the profits of these companies, many of which have not made profits yet, are used to improve the lives of all of us and not simply make the richest people on earth even richer. I know that's got some populist appeal, but he would have you believe that if the federal government of the United States, which routinely no matter how much money they take in, they always spend more than they take in, that somehow they'd take this 50% ownership position and they'd put it all to good and positive purposes for all of us. Is he serious?
11: So there are multiple problems with this narrative. First of all, is Senator Sanders himself is going back and forth. First, he's saying AI is transformative and is going to generate all this revenue. So it seems like he thinks AI has this good potential. But on the other hand, he kind of illustrated in front of us that AI is this really dangerous thing for our society, is going to ruin the world. And so it can be one or other. It cannot be both. And if you think the second is true, do you want U.S. citizens take a stake at this dangerous future? So that cannot be both true. And the second problem is our government's already running on deficit. So if he's trying to convince taxpayers to buy the stocks, right, or either half share of the stock, he has to believe that the stock will have high return. The return should be higher than the deficit. And if AI is this new experiment, do we want taxpayers to take this risk that we don't know about? So there are endless problems with macroeconomic conditions, the way we think about deficits, and when we have sovereign wealth funds, what kind of sovereign wealth funds make sense, if they make sense at all? And then obviously the real question of constitutional bounds with Fifth Amendment. So,
5: which I don't think Bernie cares about. I mean, because Ravenna, one of the reasons I've always told my audience, I will disclose if I have a dog in the fight. So if I've got a bias for some reason or another, which is one of the reasons I have a 401k, but I don't really track what's inside of it. I put money in there and hope it'll be enough for my wife and I when I retire someday. But if I owned, say, a whole bunch of stock in a company, which I don't, then I might go on the air and promote that company and say, hey, this is a great company. You should, if the U.S. government owned a major piece of stock in an AI company, you would expect the U.S. government to then say, well, we've got to make our spending decisions as a government so they will benefit the company that we own all that stock in, like giving all the contracts to the Pentagon, let's say, things like that. And the U.S. government would begin to do things to benefit their own ownership interest. That's one of the things that would contaminate all of this idea of the government owning a big chunk of a tech company, wouldn't it?
11: Absolutely. And on the other hand, if he tries to regulate AI companies with other mechanism and try to shrink the size of it, which he tries to claim, then it would affect the stocks negatively, right?
5: Yeah.
11: So it will negatively impact the revenue that's supposed to help, you know, folks in poverty or struggling when we redistribute it. So it just doesn't make any sense.
5: I mean, can you imagine, Ravenna, if they said, well, we own this tech stock and it's worth $5 trillion. And you say, well, that's enough that we could actually eliminate the deficit for the next 2 or 3 years and get us down to a balanced budget. Oh, but now the government is going to regulate that company, and that will probably peel away most of the, you know, the excess that we own, the equity that we have in the stock. And you say, you mean our regulations are going to cost us most of what the stock is worth? Well, let's not regulate it then. That would be, you would think, would be the sensible thing to do, which is why we don't want the government owning stocks in various companies.
11: You pointed at the exactly right contradiction. And on top of everything, he makes this argument in his essay that this kind of sovereign wealth funds are quite normal. There are dozens of it around the world. And he uses the example of Norway and Alaska. But what he forgets to mention is these are not the companies that private entities owned and government just took it on and started getting revenues from it. These were government-owned resources. Both are for Alaska and for Norway. Both are government-owned oil resources. And then government is managing this wealth fund. Government did not take it away, for example, from Exxon. So nope. He's making this case that as if this is a normal way for democratic countries to operate and to just expand their welfare institutions, but which is absolutely not true. Social Democrats love to use the examples of Scandinavia, which is absolutely not true in Norway's case. But what he's actually proposing, that does not sound like a welfare state expansion. It sounds like playbook from an authoritarian regime.
5: Exactly right. That is Ravenna Sharfuddin. She is a research fellow at the Mercatus Center. Ravenna, thanks so very much. 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
14: You have Portland's afternoon news right here on FM News 101 KXL. Thanks a lot for being with us on a Thursday. I am Brett Recamp.
15: And I'm Tim Lance. It's 4 o'clock right now, and here are just some of the stories we're working on today.
14: Multnomah County commissioners are debating amendments ahead of adopting a proposed budget for the 26-27 fiscal year.
15: The head of the U.S. Forest Service assures Oregon's only Republican congressman federal firefighters are ready for the upcoming fire season.
14: High praise for the coach of the Portland Fire in his first month on the job. Judah joins us in sports at 4:15.
15: We will be getting to those stories in a whole lot more in about 90 seconds. 4:01 now, traffic and weather together, of course, on the ones. Michael Convery, good afternoon to you. And unfortunately, we start with a crash in Sherwood.
3: It's reported on the Tualatin and Sherwood Road right at Southwest Baylor Way. Could be causing a delay down in the Sherwood area. Our freeways are pretty crowded here early on this Thursday afternoon. Southbound I-5 jammed up right out of downtown off the lower deck of the Markham Bridge towards Corbett. And then again, delays from Tualatin all the way down towards the Boone Bridge in Wilsonville. Then coming the other way, northbound I-5, slow to stop and go from the Terwilliger curves all the way across the Markham leading over to I-84. Most of the slowing on I-84 is westbound from just inside of 82nd Avenue all the way down to the I-5 merge. 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From the KXL Traffic Center, I'm Michael Convery.
14: Michael, thanks so much. Now your KXL forecast. A few clouds in store for this evening, should hit a low right around 50. Tomorrow, mostly overcast skies. 67 is your high. That's Friday. Saturday, showers early, then scattered thunderstorms perhaps later in the day. High 64 on Saturday. Sunday, clouds and sunshine, but no rain. Right now in Portland, ooh, looks pretty nice. 71 degrees downtown. It's 72 in Salem.
15: All right, we'll take it. Spring weather all over the place sometimes, though. Your home temperature shouldn't be. 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
14: It's now 4:02. Multnomah County Commissioners are preparing to adopt a new budget for the 2026-27 fiscal year today. KXL's Gail Cunningham reports they are debating amendments to County Chair Jessica Vega Peterson's proposed $3.9 billion spending plan ahead of the vote.
16: That budget assumes more than $93 million in cuts, including $67 million out of the Homeless Services Department, with 9 shelter closures.
17: This is going to be devastating to the community.
16: Noah Goldman at Roseway Shelter case manager Autumn Booth were among those pleading with commissioners to spare the shelters.
18: When shelters close, homelessness does not disappear. People are simply pushed back outside, where the risk of overdose, victimization, medical emergencies, and death become even greater.
16: The budget proposal also includes slicing 166 county jobs, trimming administrative costs from the sheriff's office, and up to 5% from the Multnomah County DA's office. Gail Cunningham, FM News 101.
15: Thank you, Gail. Also, the Oregon Department of Transportation continues to forecast budget deficits. Coming off a voter rejection of a gas tax hike, ODOT saying that they are anticipating a $200 million budget shortfall for the 2027 to 2029 budget cycle. Their estimates are subject to change and are based on current projections only.
14: Oregon representatives are praising a House vote aimed at limiting President Trump's war powers in Iran. KXL's John Eric Smith has more.
19: The House approved the resolution Wednesday on a 215 to 208 vote, with all Democrats and four Republicans voting yes. The measure directs the president to remove U.S. forces from hostilities with Iran unless Congress declares war or authorizes military force. Oregon Congresswoman Suzanne Bonamici called it a significant win for American people and for democracy. Congresswoman Maxine Dexter also

0: 112 million acres, or more than two-thirds of the national forest roughly, is in some condition at either high or very high risk of catastrophic wildfire or infested with insects and disease.
1: The Center for Western Priorities Advocacy Group says the Trump administration wants to increase logging instead of preventing wildfires with science-backed fuels reduction work. Heather Roberts, FM News 101.
2: 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KXL's Noah Friedman has the inside scoop.
3: Portland is one of the few ports to receive a courtesy visit from the U.S. Navy each year. 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Lieutenant Connor Feeney gives a preview of what one might expect.
4: We have missiles on board. We have advanced radars. It's a very versatile ship that has a lot of missions that it can do.
3: The USS Chaffee is one of six ships docked on the waterfront and will be here until 4 p.m. Sunday. The ships leave Monday, so expect delays for commuters between 7 a.m. and noon along the Burnside, Steele, and Broadway bridges. Reporting along the waterfront, Noah Friedman, FM News 101.
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3: 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I'm Tim Lance with Brett Recamp. Here are your top stories.
4: There's some potentially bad news for Oregon's beer makers and consumers.
3: Oregon State has named a new athletic director. Judah's going to tell you all about it in sports at 4:15.
4: And comedian Adam Carolla is in town. You'll hear what he thinks of Portland during entertainment news at 4:27.
3: 11 here, and traffic and weather together come together, that is, on the ones. Michael Convery keeping an eye on a closure in Tigard for you right now.
5: Yeah, to Alderton Valley Fire and Rescue on the scene of an accident involving some injuries on Southwest 80th. In fact, they've shut down 80th between Hemlock Street and Southwest Chestnut Street. This is in the Metzger area of Tigard, so keep that in mind. Not too far from there, we still have Southwest Dosh Road closed from yesterday's development of the sinkhole. Dosh Road is closed still between Newby Terrace and Hamilton Street. Again, you could use Redondo Avenue as an alternate to get around that closure. Up in Clark County, we have a medical emergency, looks like, on I-5 southbound, right as you approach Pioneer Way in the Ridgefield area. Left lane is blocked there, so it's backing up a little bit back into the center on I-5 south. Hey, you're looking for financial leadership? 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From the KXL Traffic Center, I'm Michael Convery.
4: Michael, thank you. Looking at your KXL forecast after this sunny, warm Thursday, we have some cool, wet weather back in store. So tonight, a few clouds, low 50. We're overcast on your Friday. And then Saturday, showers and then scattered thunderstorms developing later in the day on Saturday. Right now in Portland, 71, Gresham 70. It is 69 in Battleground.
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4: It's now 4:12. The Willamette Heritage Center in Salem is asking for help tracking down an historic rifle that went missing last week. Curator Kylie Pine says the 19th century rifle belonged to the Reverend Josiah Parrish.
6: Important in the founding of Willamette University, this gun was ceremonially presented to Willamette University by some of his relatives, and then was loaned to us about 20 years ago because we talk about his story here on site.
4: She says it has more historical value than monetary. Pine believes the gun was stolen from the museum. She discovered the gun's case empty with a tampered with lock. And you can see a picture of the gun at KXL.com. Anyone with information in the case is asked to contact Salem Police.
3: Some of the faculty and staff at Portland State, they are upset about the layoff of 52 employees. In fact, they took to the streets last night for a protest. In total, PSU could cut 2 academic programs and reduce 7 departments, including special education, history, and international support services. PSU President Ann Cudd says the cuts are necessary as they address a $35 million deficit. Some faculty members telling our news partner KGW the cuts are short-sighted.
7: With the world as it is right now, we need history more than ever. We need languages more than ever. We need international cooperation more than ever. So the fact that those are the departments that are being targeted with these cuts is really concerning to me.
3: Public comment on the issue is open now through June 13th.
4: Hot weather is impacting Oregon's hops. KXL's Grant McHale reports.
8: Hops, of course, are the key ingredient used to flavor beer, but some Portland area growers say they are concerned that a warmer than normal May has pushed the plants into a faster growth cycle, which could cause some problems for hops harvest season this summer.
9: A lack of quantity, so lower yields in the crop, which equals a harder time on us farmers.
8: And for consumers, Andy Livesay with Westwood Farms in Marion County tells our news partner KGW that hop issues could cause a decline in beer quality. The National National Weather Service says this spring was the seventh warmest on record since 1940. Grant MacHill, FM News 101.
3: Well, a new resident is settling in at the Oregon Zoo. Anoki is a nearly three-year-old red panda. She arrived last week from Woodland Park Zoo in Seattle. Before that, she was in Memphis, they say. And officials also say Anoki is adjusting well, exploring her enclosure and spending time climbing and napping. Sounds pretty good. Red pandas are endangered, by the way, and their wild populations are considered to be in decline. You can see her at KXL.com.
4: It's 4. There's my partner over there, the red panda. Time for the KXL Sports Update. 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
3: You know, Oregon State has named a new athletic director. From the KXL Sports Desk, here's Judah Newby.
10: Kevin Griffin is the Beavers' new vice president of athletics, the university announced today. Griffin replaces the outgoing Scott Barnes, who will retire after 9.5 years on the job. Griffin comes to Corvallis from Ohio State, where he was associate vice president of brand engagement, services and partnerships, and associate athletic director for business strategy since 2022. Griffin has also worked with pro clubs DC United of Major League Soccer, as well as the NFL's Cleveland Browns and Seattle Seahawks. The Beavs added a big presence on their defensive line today, giving the commitment of 6'2", 325-pound defensive tackle Cameron Hewitt. Hewitt's a JUCO transfer from Mississippi Gulf Coast Community College. Beaver basketball also got a transfer commitment from 6'5" guard Chris Johnson from Central Florida. Oregon Ducks baseball heads into the heart of Texas this weekend with a College World Series berth on the line. Head coach Mark Wasikowski.
11: I just have seen continuous growth throughout this time. We've played in hostile environments. We played in front of 15 or 20,000 people in Omaha against Nebraska. That was a hostile environment. You know, that was about as hostile as you're going to get right there. And we were able to handle it.
10: The best of three super regional between Texas and Oregon starts Saturday at 5 o'clock on ESPN. Portland Fire head coach Alex Sarama has been named WNBA Coach of the Month for May. The Fire went 6-4 in their debut month as an expansion franchise. The 30-year-old Sarama and the Fire back at Moda Center tomorrow night, hosting the Phoenix Mercury in the Commissioner's Cup. And the fan who ran onto the court to take a selfie during Game 1 of the NBA Finals has been banned for life by the NBA, as has the fan's accomplice, the league announced today. The fan was quickly confronted by security and arrested. With sports at 15:45, I'm Judah Newby, FM News 101.
4: Judah, thank you. It's now 4:17.
12: ABC News. I'm Dave Packer. President Trump now accusing four GOP congressmen of grandstanding, calling their actions unpatriotic after they helped pass a war powers resolution on Iran,
13: requiring the president to withdraw U.S. forces in Iran unless Congress approves military action. Well, the measure is an uphill battle. It's a sign of the growing fractures within the president's own party over his handling of the war.
12: ABC's Rachel Scott. This is Hezbollah rejects a ceasefire between Israel and Lebanon.
14: Hezbollah's statement is pretty long, and it appears to reject the idea of this deal between the Lebanese government and the Israeli government. Their basic point is summarized in one line, and it refers to the fact that there are tens of thousands of Israeli troops occupying southern Lebanon, north of Israel's border. Hezbollah saying, as long as the occupation exists, the resistance will continue.
12: ABC's Tom Sophie Burridge. President Trump says his administration is using hundreds of millions of dollars to upgrade coal-burning power plants. Trump says he's repurposing funding Congress set aside for renewable energy projects.
15: It was set aside for the Green New Scam, but the Green New Scam is history.
12: President Trump nominating Acting Attorney General Todd Blanche to have the job permanently.
16: We've already seen some pushback from career prosecutors who've since left the Department of Justice. In a statement today, they opposed the nomination. They said Blanche has basically never stopped being Donald Trump's personal lawyer, and that confirming him would be a, quote, rejection of the rule of law.
12: ABC's Peter Haralambos. Sources telling ABC News that President Trump's former National Security Advisor John Bolton is expected to plead guilty to mishandling classified documents in a deal that would allow him to avoid prison time. Pope Leo receiving a hand-delivered check from the Illinois State Treasurer, the check for $8.65 from an old PayPal account. Pope Leo had tried to update his account with details of his U.S. bank after his election, but was hung up on when he told them who he was. 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
17: 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I've been surfing here since I was a kid. Now, seeing my grandson out on the water, it means everything to me. Watching him and taking in the blue waves, the sea breeze, the blurry horizon.
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3: The House vote was narrow, but Oregon Democrats are praising the outcome of that vote aimed at reining in President Trump's authority.
4: Tours of active military ships are going on in Portland as Fleet Week kicks off.
3: Is it possible Wall Street expectations and tech stock potentials have reached a new crossroads? Well, that story's coming up during business news at 4:26.
4: 4:21, traffic and weather together are on the ones on this Thursday. Michael Convery, trouble in Clark County. What's happening?
5: It's tapped out as a medical emergency on I-5 southbound right near Pioneer Way. Police are on the scene with a vehicle. It's on the left shoulder now. They had left lane blocked for a little bit. So that's right in the Ridgefield area on I-5 south. But it was there for a while in the left lane. So we're still stacked up pretty solid all the way back into La Center on I-5 southbound, trying to come down through Clark County. At least they've moved the vehicle off to the left shoulder. So all lanes are getting by now, but still a pretty good sized backup that you're not expecting up in Clark County. Northbound I-5 trying to get to Vancouver is pretty slow from downtown Fremont Bridge up to the interstate. Plenty of slowing on 205 north down in Tualatin headed into West Lynn, and then more slowing off and on from right about Division Powell up through the Rocky Butte stretch towards the Glen Jackson Bridge. From the KXL Traffic Center, I'm Michael Convery.
3: Thank you, Michael. Now let's look ahead to the KXL forecast. A few clouds tonight, overnight low 50. Tomorrow it's going to be overcast and a high of 67. There is a slight chance for some showers during the day tomorrow. Saturday, that's when we've got the best chance for rain this week. Showers early, then scattered thunderstorms developing later on in the day with a high of only 64 degrees. Clouds and sunshine mixed, but no rain in the forecast for Sunday. Beaverton sunny and 72 right now. Same thing in Portland.
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9: The markets finished mixed, but we still saw a record close on the Dow Industrials, which finished up 874 points today, ending the session at 51,562. NASDAQ fell by 23 points, and the S&P 500 picked up 30. Chipmakers stocks had an up and down day today. Companies like Broadcom, Micron, and Marvell started lower, but did rebound some. Part of it was tied to Broadcom's quarterly report, which missed on earnings on Wednesday. Shares were down 11% today. Micron was down 7%, but Marvell came all the way back and finished higher, up 5%. The sector may be in a spot where expectations of Wall Street have caught up with recent chip sector runs. Gasoline prices continue to pull back. AAA says the national average for regular unleaded is $4.24 a gallon today. That is cut by 2 cents since yesterday and more than 18 cents in the last week. Diesel fell another 2 cents and is at $5.39 a gallon. I'm Dan Loney with Your Money Now on FM News 101 KXL.
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8: 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Carolla says entertaining in all these different ways is a little like going out to eat.
10: I really love Thai food, but I really love Mexican food, but I really like going out to a steakhouse. 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
8: 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Thank you for being with us. I am Brett Rekamp.
7: And I'm Tim Lance, and it's 4:30 right now. 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
8: Multnomah County Commissioners are poised to approve a new budget for fiscal year 26-27.
7: Oregon Congressman Cliff Bentz questions the head of the Forest Service about wildfire readiness.
8: The Knicks are now the betting favorites to win the NBA title. Judah joins us in sports at 4:45.
7: That was one heck of a game last night. Those stories and more in about 90 seconds, 4:31 at the moment. Traffic and weather together, of course, on the ones. Michael Convery still delays in Clark County.
14: Yeah, I-5 southbound's jammed up pretty good from La Center all the way into Ridgefield. Again, it was reported as a medical emergency. Police are still on the scene there with one vehicle off to the left shoulder. They are getting three lanes by, but that's jammed it up from Pioneer Way, again, all the way back into La Center on I-5 southbound this afternoon. Still have the closure over in Tigard. A bad accident has Southwest 80th shut down between Hemlock Street and Southwest Chestnut Street. That's kind of in the Metzger area, North Tigard. Watch out for that. Sunset Highway inbound delays moving in past Cornell, then again up over Sylvan, off and on down to 405. Westbound's pretty slow getting out past Cedar Hills as well. 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From the KXL Traffic Center, I'm Michael Convery.
8: Michael, thank you. Now your KXL forecast. Well, tonight we just have some clouds and a low near 50 degrees. Overcast skies for the most part on your Friday with a high right in the upper 60s. Saturday, showers early, and then watch out for scattered thunderstorms developing later on your Saturday with a high of 64. No rain in store on Sunday, at least in the forecast. Right now, we have 70 degrees in Troutdale. Beaverton, 72. It is 70 in Sherwood.
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8: It's now 4:32. Oregon members of Congress are weighing in after the House voted to rein in President Trump's authority over military action in Iran. KXL's John Eric Smith reports.
15: The resolution passed Wednesday, 215 to 208, with every Democrat and four Republicans voting in favor. It directs the president to remove U.S. forces from hostilities with Iran until Congress declares war or authorizes it. Congresswoman Maxine Dexter called it a huge win.
16: We've got a lot of steps to go. It goes to the Senate.
15: Oregon Congresswoman Suzanne Bonamici called the vote a significant win for the American people and for democracy. Meanwhile, Representative Cliff Bentz, Oregon's lone Republican in the House, voted against the act. John Eric Smith, FM News 101.
7: Oregon's only Republican in Congress, Cliff Bentz, also questioned the head of the Forest Service today about the summer fire season. Chief Tom Schultz says his agency is prepared.
17: We actually have hired more firefighters this year than over the last year and the year before by about 5 to 6% ahead of where we were at this point in time last year. We also have an additional 450 red carded employees above where we were last year at this time.
7: But he says the forest health is also problematic. Schultz blames logging restrictions for densely overgrown forests, some of which suffer from infestations. Oregon Democrats say federal staffing cuts and fewer fuels reduction projects increase the risk of catastrophic wildfire.
8: Multnomah County Commissioners are debating amendments ahead of a planned vote to adopt a new budget for the 26-27 fiscal year. KXL's Gail Cunningham has been listening in.
18: Chair Jessica Vega-Peterson's proposed $3.9 billion spending plan includes $93 million in cuts, the biggest chunk, $67 million, coming from homeless services. Approval could mean the closure of nine homeless shelters. Shelter case manager Autumn Booth begged commissioners to reconsider.
19: These services save lives because I'm living proof they do.
18: Petra Wilson said closing shelters pushes people back to the streets where they will be removed.
20: Stop the closures. Stop the sweeps. Housing. Not paperwork.
18: Homeless services faces such a big budget gap because of falling tax revenue and expiring one-time funds. Gail Cunningham, FM News 101.
7: Online access to the Oregon DMV is going to be down for 3 days over the Independence Day weekend. DMV's Chris Crabb says their computer system needs to be updated.
0: Our computer system requires regular updates, just like your cell phone probably does, to maintain and improve

0: service to customers.
1: DMV 2U and the DMV Express kiosks in Fred Meyer stores will go offline from Friday, July 3rd through Sunday, July 5th. DMV field offices are already scheduled to be closed July 3rd because it is going to be a holiday.
2: A new food court is being proposed in Vancouver on 4th Plain Boulevard. The 7-cart pod called Fork on 4th will be in the parking lot of what is now Best Cabinet and Granite Supply. The development team submitted the pre-planning food cart pod documents to the City of Vancouver in April.
1: Portland Fleet Week brings service members, of course, from the U.S. and Canada to give tours of the vessels they call home. KXL's Noah Friedman went out there.
3: 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Connor Feeney and Curtis Wagner, lieutenants aboard the USS Chafee, say what they're most looking forward to in the Rose City.
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6: As Portland weather warms up, KXL remains hot on the news trail with accurate reporting on what's happening across the Rose City and traffic and weather on the ones. 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
3: 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My partner is Brett Rekamp. I'm Tim Lance, and here now are your top stories.
4: A 19th century artifact missing from a Salem museum has officials wondering how a thief snuck out with a 3-foot rifle.
3: An update as the Blazers get closer to hiring a head coach. Judah Newby will join you for sports at 4:45.
4: The former Nike executive and incoming head of apparel company Lululemon says they have made some progress, but have a lot of work to do. We have more during business news at 4:56.
3: Those stories certainly, and even more in about 90 seconds. 4:41 is the time. Traffic and weather together on the ones. Michael Convery, still that closure in Tigard to talk about.
5: Yeah, it's over again in the Metzger area of Tigard. Southwest 80th is still shut down both directions between Hemlock Street and Southwest Chestnut Street due to a bad crash. Tualatin Valley Fire and Rescue on the scene there. 217 northbound is slow through Tigard, north of 99W up towards the Progress area towards Hall Boulevard. Then gets better. Sunset inbound, we're looking at about 14, 15 minutes to get from Hillsborough into downtown, so maybe a little lighter than usual. Some moderate slowing in past Murray. Then again, headed up over Sylvan down to 405. Northbound I-5, we're still pretty slow from the Twittiger curves right through downtown, most of the way up to the interstate. And still have that delay in Clark County, I-5 southbound, coming down through La Center due to an earlier trouble spot near Pioneer Way. 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From the KXL Traffic Center, I'm Michael Convery.
4: Michael, thank you. Now your KXL forecast. For this evening, some clouds in store with a low near 50 degrees. No rain overnight. Friday, overcast situation with a high near 67. Saturday, we should have a variety of things happening. Showers early and then thunderstorms developing later in the day. High on Saturday, a little cooler, 64. We are at 71 in Camas, Newburgh, and Milwaukee.
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4: 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There's some potentially bad news for Oregon's beer makers and consumers. KXL's Grant McHill explains.
6: A warmer than normal May is impacting the region's hops, which, of course, is a key ingredient in beer. Growers say that the heat has pushed the plants into a faster growth cycle, which could cause problems for farmers dealing with a lower yield. But Andy Livesay with Westwood Farms in Marion County tells our news partner KGW that a bad harvest also impacts breweries and beer drinkers.
7: Quality dips off, so you get lower oil production, lower aromatics, and those are really why hops are included.
6: The National Weather Service says this spring has been the seventh warmest on record since 1940. Grant McHill, FM News 101.
3: Down at a Salem museum, they're asking for the public's help tracking down a missing artifact. As KXL's Heather Roberts reports, it's a rifle taken last week, and it's considered to be an irreplaceable part of Oregon history.
8: Willamette Heritage Center curator Kylie Pine discovered the gun missing during routine cleaning. It had been displayed in a secure case.
9: We found some tampering with the locking mechanism for the case.
8: The 19th century rifle belonged to Reverend Josiah Parrish, who was significant in the founding of Willamette University. It's been at the Heritage Center for 20 years. Pine says it has more historic value than monetary, and she's not even sure it would fire properly.
9: We had it checked when it was brought to be on display to make sure that it was not loaded, but we did not have it checked about its complete functionality.
8: Anyone with information in this case is asked to contact Salem Police. Heather Roberts, FM News 101.
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11: The Trailblazers coaching search is down to three finalists, according to a report from veteran NBA writer Mark Stein. Stein wrote on his website, the finalists are Minnesota Timberwolves assistant Micah Norrie, Boston Celtics assistant Tyler Lashbrook, and Tiago Splitter, the team's acting head coach last season. Not making the final group are Jeff Van Gundy and Utah Jazz assistant Mike Williams. Stein also says Terry Stotts is likely to get an interview for the Dallas Mavericks head coaching job, while Dallas also may compete with Portland to get Norrie from Minnesota.
12: I expect a lot from them. They're not going to go down without a fight. So we got to be ready. Like I said, mentally, we got to be ready to go. Mentally locked in, mentally focused, because we know what they're capable of. The world knows what they're capable of.
11: New York Knicks guard Jalen Brunson to ESPN on what he expects for response from the Spurs in Game 2 of the NBA Finals. Brunson's 30 points in Game 1 helped New York to a 105-95 win, their 12th straight playoff victory. The Knicks are now betting favorites to win the NBA title, which would be their first since 1973. Oregon's Tanner Bradley and Oregon State's Albert Robles have been named finalists for the Stopper of the Year Award in college baseball, given to the nation's top relief pitcher. The Ducks visit Texas in a best-of-three Super Regional starting Saturday. Former Oregon State offensive lineman Andy Levitre is on this year's ballot for the College Football Hall of Fame, his second time on the ballot. Levitre was a three-time All-Pac-10 selection and played 10 seasons in the NFL. And the Green Bay Packers have extended wide receiver Christian Watson for 4 years and over $100 million, with $31 million as a signing bonus. Green Bay has had a busy offseason at receiver, also extending Jaden Reed, trading Dontavian Wicks to Philadelphia, and seeing Romeo Doubs sign in free agency with New England. With sports at 15 and 45, I'm Judah Newby, FM News 101.
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13: ABC News. I'm Dave Packer. President Trump now accusing four GOP congressmen of grandstanding, calling their actions unpatriotic after they helped pass a war powers resolution on Iran,
14: requiring the president to withdraw U.S. forces in Iran unless Congress approves military action. Well, the measure is an uphill battle. It's a sign of the growing fractures within the president's own party over his handling of the war.
13: ABC's Rachel Scott. This is Hezbollah rejects a ceasefire between Israel and Lebanon.
15: Hezbollah's statement is pretty long, and it appears to reject the idea of this deal between the Lebanese government and the Israeli government. Their basic point is summarized in one line, and it refers to the fact that there are tens of thousands of Israeli troops occupying southern Lebanon, north of Israel's border. Hezbollah saying, as long as the occupation exists, the resistance will continue.
13: ABC's Tom Sophie Burridge. President Trump says his administration is using hundreds of millions of dollars to upgrade coal-burning power plants. Trump says he's repurposing funding Congress set aside for renewable energy projects.
16: It was set aside for the Green New Scam, but the Green New Scam is history.
13: President Trump nominating Acting Attorney General Todd Blanche to have the job permanently.
17: We've already seen some pushback from career prosecutors who've since left the Department of Justice. In a statement today, they opposed the nomination. They said Blanche has basically never stopped being Donald Trump's personal lawyer, and that confirming him would be a, quote, rejection of the rule of law.
13: ABC's Peter Haralambos. Sources telling ABC News that President Trump's former National Security Advisor John Bolton is expected to plead guilty to mishandling classified documents in a deal that would allow him to avoid prison time. Pope Leo receiving a hand-delivered check from the Illinois State Treasurer, the check for $8.65 from an old PayPal account. Pope Leo had tried to update his account with details of his U.S. bank after his election, but was hung up on when he told them who he was. 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
4: It's now 4:50, and you have Portland's Afternoon News here on KXL. I am Brett Recamp with Tim Lance. We have your top stories.
3: A vote on Capitol Hill drawing praise from a couple of Oregon members from Congress.
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4: Did you say Prince? I'm just double checking on that one.
3: Yeah, despite the fact the guy's dead.
4: That's impressive. 4:51, traffic and weather together on the ones. Let's take you to the west side now with word of a crash in Beaverton, Michael Convery.
5: He's up in the Murray Hill area of Beaverton at 170th and Southwest Weir Road. Again, could be causing a bit of a delay. Our freeways are pretty crowded throughout the city. I-5 northbound is jammed up from the Terwilliger curves right through downtown all the way to the interstate. You're looking at about 40 minutes to get into Clark County. 205 northbound, a slow to stop and go before Stafford Road into Walton, headed up into Oregon City. Farther up the line, both directions of 205 are slow between Division Powell and the Glen Jackson Bridge. Sunset Highway inbound, we're looking at about 14 minutes to get from Hillsboro into downtown. From the KXL Traffic Center, I'm Michael Convery.
3: Thanks for the update, Michael. The KXL forecast for tonight, going to have a few clouds and an overnight low of 50, but no rain in store. Tomorrow, overcast with a high of 67. Once again, though, very slight chance for any kind of rain. Saturday, that's when we get the showers early, and then maybe some scattered thunderstorms developing later on the day. Pretty good chance for rain on Saturday, high near 64. It'll be drier on Sunday with clouds and sunshine mixed. Gresham right now, sunny in 71, 72 in Camas, 71 in Portland.
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23: Lululemon posted a beat in its most recent quarter, but forward guidance in both the current quarter and the fiscal year were weak, and that has sent shares lower in the after-hours trading. Per share profit for last quarter was $1.69, revenue of $2.47 billion. Interim CEO Megan Frank said that it was dealing with headwinds, but did not specify what exactly. The company is currently transitioning to its new CEO, former Nike exec Heidi O'Neill. President Trump told reporters at the White House today that the appointment of Bill Pulte as acting National Intelligence Director would only be temporary. Since Pulte was named 2 days ago, members of Congress on both sides of the aisle have voiced their displeasure with the pick, including Senator Majority Leader John Thune, a Republican. The markets finished mixed, but we still saw a record close for the Dow Industrials. Dow added 874 points, ending the day at 51,562. NASDAQ fell 23 points. S&P 500 picked up 30. I'm Dan Loney with Your Money Now on FM News 101 KXL.
3: 4:57, time for some entertainment news. And the Prince Estate is releasing 10 unreleased Prince songs. The collection is called Timeless, and it features tracks that were recorded across different periods in his career from 1977 through the year he died, which, of course, was 2016. And that album is going to be dropping on August 28th.
4: Items that once belonged to the iconic actress Marilyn Monroe generated $2.5 million at auction this week.
24: Diamonds are a girl's best friend.
25: Monday's auction was made up of items taken from the estate of two of Monroe's close friends, like the Christian Dior suit worn during her honeymoon with baseball star Joe DiMaggio in 1954. Other items on the block included a personal letter from playwright Arthur Miller as his marriage to Monroe was nearing its end, and letters from Monroe's psychiatrist. I'm Mark Mayfield.
3: And Rock and Roll Hall of Fame singer and actress Michelle Phillips is 82 years old today. Phillips, of course, was a member of the group The Mamas and the Papas. Her acting credits include the TV series Knots Landing and Second Chances.
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